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5: With Cody Bellinger. All right, Cody, come up. It's your type of situation. Two strikes. What were you looking to do?
6: Keep it simple, honestly. Just getting ready for my pitch. Want to put a good swing on the ball.
5: So you mentioned to me before the game this is your first All-Star appearance in 2019. How are you treating this one?
6: I'm just really enjoying it. It's not easy. It's not easy being an All-Star. And, you know, it's a talented league. And, you know, so I'm just really enjoying it.
5: Cody, thanks.
6: Thank you.
7: Buster Olney, thank you very much. He and Tim Kirkchian in respective dugouts. And it's Parker Messick, the very good left-handed starting pitcher for the Cleveland Guardians, who will face Max Muncy. Historically struggles against lefties. Swings at the first one, sky high, should be playable. Junior Caminero in, well, right about foul ground, fair territory, right on the line, just short of third base. Kind of straddles the line, and there is one out on one pitch for Messick.
8: Muncy tried to sneak attack Messick, and Messick works off of his fastball, four-seamer, a little herky-jerky kind of motion, change-up, sinker, curveball, cutter, slider. Really effective four-seamer. Opponents hitting a measly 140 off of that pitch.
7: You know, Bellinger talked about how hard it is, Ozzie Albies, to be an All-Star. Good to see him back on an All-Star stage as he takes strike one from Parker Messick. Albies with 14 homers, 51 RBI, swings, hits a ground ball to Witt. He backs up on three hops, and he fires, and Albies is retired. Two quick outs for Parker Messick on a ground ball to Bobby Witt Jr. You hear the crowd roar because it is another Philadelphia Philly, Brandon Marsh, stepping to the plate for the first time tonight. His story this year, Doug, is Don Mattingly's willingness to sort of play him every day, which means when there are lefties like Messick on the mound, and he has delivered for Mattingly in a big way.
8: I mean, he put in the work, and you know, sometimes it's like as a lefty, you don't get those opportunities against left-handed pitches. He started to kind of creep up more and more and then just flat out hit.
7: Messick's first one to Marsh. He swings and fouls it out of play back over his left shoulder.
8: Just has this superpower of like batting average with balls in play. Things he puts in play, he just gets hits at just an unbelievable rate.
7: 215 average versus lefties into the season where he's about 250. It's a difficult dance as the next one from Messick missed. So it's one ball, one strike with two outs for a manager. Players want to play.

0: Hey, it's Nick Cellini here with Tom, the Honest Car Guy, and I'm going to tell you, the process could not have been any easier. 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

0: Happiness. Thanks for asking. The first thing I would say is sports brings us all together as fans and also folks that are impacted by cancer, because cancer doesn't care who you root for. Right, cancer is going to touch every single family. We've had tremendous advances, but all of us will be touched by cancer. And I think that if you hear stories that inspire you tonight at the ESPYs, I think the best way to honor Jim Balvano's legacy and all these incredible stories that you're going to hear is to invest in the future that Jim believed in. 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You're right. Hope needs investment. And every single breakthrough in cancer begins because someone was willing to fund an idea before anyone knew it was would succeed. And I think that's what your donation makes possible. 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We are able to channel every dollar that you give to these incredible researchers. So tell folks about us. That's what you could do for me. And I think to honor Jim's legacy.
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0: Of course. 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
6: They nullified the Mbappes, they nullified the Ulises, they nullified the Dembélés, they nullified this French attack.
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10: We know defense wins championships, but apparently pitching wins all-star games. 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ESPN Radio, the ESPN app, Sirius XM Channel 80, Midsummer Classic Tuesday in Philly. The nation has been celebrating the 250th anniversary this month, of course. Philly actually served as the nation's first capital prior to the construction of Washington, D.C. Starters for each side on Tuesday coming out through large replicas of the Liberty Bell in front of their respective dugouts. Then they walked to home plate, signed an oversized lineup card, like the Declaration of Independence, use the old traditional feathered quill pen. Then once the game started, we would hold these truths to be self-evident, that pitching in your home ballpark does not guarantee success, and hitting is contagious.
7: Next pitch. Right back up the middle. That's going to go through. Alvarez will score. Langoliers will come home. The throw is too late. It's 2-0 as Cody Bellinger delivers. Two RBIs and a single here in the first to give the American League a 2-0 lead. Sanchez ready. Witt at third. Here it comes. Back up the middle. Exactly the same spot. A sinker at 97. An RBI for Rice. And the Yankees have all three runs batted in. Witt Jr. touches home. It's 3-0 American League.
10: Three in the top of the first. All three RBI from members of the Yankees. Then there's the American League pitching. Endowed by their creator with certain inalienable rights. Sorry, unhittable right arms.
7: He gets the sign from Langoliers. Glove at the belt. And fires. Swinging and a miss. He got him to chase a slider. And that will do it. Cease will end up striking out three in the first. Work around a Freeman walk.
10: Dylan Cease of the Blue Jays. Seventh pitcher in All-Star game history to record three strikeouts in the first inning of an All-Star game. Shut down the National League in the first. Wasn't alone, though. The National League didn't have a hit until the fourth. National League pitching had a hit. No one wanted to see that. Came in the top of the third.
7: Oh, boy. That one looked like it may have got Caminero up and in on that hand. And he is down. And this is the worst case scenario to see a star player get hit by a pitch in the All-Star game. It rode right in up on him. And he went down in a heap and appeared to grab one of his hands. And Caminero is running right towards the dugout and into the locker room. So that would indicate he recognizes this is bad.
10: Hit on the left hand by a 97-mile-an-hour pitch from Cardinals closer Riley O'Brien. He'll nurse that hand over the next couple of days. Initial x-rays were negative. 23-year-old Caminero, 45 homers last season. This season, he's hitting .279, 28 homers, an OPS of .927 in 94 games for the first-place Rays this season. Tampa Bay returns to the field on Friday with a doubleheader against the Red Sox.

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1: 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Couple of games in the W Tuesday in Toronto. Tempo hosting Washington.
2: Flores slowing it down. A 5-point lead for the Mystics. To cap a big third quarter. Finding Iria Finn yet again. She's now up to more than 20 points.

0: He's a great kid. He's a hard worker. Like I said, he's got those kind of tangibles you can't teach or coach.
1: Number one.
2: In Philly, the American League struck early with three runs in the top of the first of the All-Star game, then put it away with an insurance shot in the eighth.
3: Vargas sends one deep to left, and a no doubt about it, Miguel Vargas, second deck bomb. The American League now leads it 4-0.
2: They win it 4-0. Spain, a 2-0 win over France. They get either England or Argentina in the final. ESPN analyst Shaka Hislop.
4: I've got England in this one. Argentina, defending champions, Lionel Messi at 39 years old, continues to do things that no 39-year-old should in this sport. But Argentina have made hard work of their opponents in the knockout stages getting to this stage. Extra time with Cape Verde, two down and coming back against Egypt. Down and allow Switzerland to equalize with 10 men, get the better of them in extra time. For me, I saw England against Ghana at the Boston Stadium early in this competition, and England were disappointing. They drew, should have lost. Ever since that Mexico game, where they had every excuse to lose, playing at altitude, I've seen a grit and a determination from this version of England that I don't think I've seen from any English team before. Led, of course, by Jude Bellingham. Mm-hmm. Now, we've spoken about Jude Bellingham for the last couple of weeks. Let's not forget they've also got this guy called Harry Kane.
5: Yeah.
4: He knows how to score a goal or two himself. I just feel that this version of England, with their determination, the quality that they have, would be a little bit too much for Argentina.
2: They meet today at 3 o'clock Eastern. Celebrating America and pitching Tuesday in Philly. That's next at ESPN Radio.
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14: They nullified the Mbappes, they nullified the Ulysses, they nullified the Dembele's, they nullified this French attack.
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2: We know defense wins championships, but apparently pitching wins all-star games. 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The nation has been celebrating the 250th anniversary this month, of course. Philly actually served as the nation's first capital prior to the construction of Washington, D.C. Starters for each side on Tuesday coming out through large replicas of the Liberty Bell in front of their respective dugouts. Then they walked to home plate, signed an oversized lineup card, like the Declaration of Independence, used the old traditional feathered quill pen. Then once the game started, we would hold these truths to be self-evident, that pitching in your home ballpark does not guarantee success, and hitting is contagious.
3: Next pitch. Right back up the middle. That's going to go through. Alvarez will score. Langoliers will come home. The throw is too late. It's 2-0 as Cody Bellinger delivers. Two RBIs and a single here in the first to give the American League a 2-0 lead. Sanchez ready. Witt at third. Here it comes. Back up the middle. Exactly the same spot. A sinker at 97. An RBI for Rice. And the Yankees have all three runs batted in. Witt Jr. touches home. It's 3-0 American League.
2: Three in the top of the first, all three RBI from members of the Yankees. Then there's the American League pitching, endowed by their creator with certain unhittable right arms.
3: He gets the sign from Langoliers. Glove at the belt. And fires. Swaying and a miss. He got him to chase a slider. And that will do it. Cease will end up striking out three in the first. Work around a Freeman walk.
2: Dylan Cease of the Blue Jays. Seventh pitcher in All-Star Game history to record three strikeouts in the first inning of an All-Star Game. Shut down the National League in the first. Wasn't alone, though. The National League didn't have a hit until the fourth. National League pitching had a hit. No one wanted to see that. Came in the top of the third.
3: Like it may have got Caminero up and in on that hand, and he is down, and this is the worst case scenario to see a star player get hit by a pitch in the All-Star game. It rode right in up on him, and he went down in a heap and appeared to grab one of his hands. And Caminero is running right towards the dugout and into the locker room, so that would indicate he recognizes this is bad.
2: Hit on the left hand by a 97-mile-an-hour pitch from Cardinals closer Riley O'Brien. He'll nurse that hand over the next couple of days. Initial x-rays were negative. The 23-year-old Caminero, 45 homers last season. This season, he's hitting .279, 28 homers, an OPS of .927 in 94 games for the first-place Rays this season. Tampa Bay returns to the field on Friday with a doubleheader against the Red Sox at Fenway. That's later this week. Back to Philly and Tuesday's All-Star game. The American League pitching was just shutting down the National League lineup. the American League lineup, giving a little insurance in the eighth.
3: And Vargas sends one deep to left, and a no doubt about it, Miguel Vargas, second deck, bomb. The American League now leads it 4-0.
2: And that would be the final. Kravitz with the call here on ESPN Radio. 4-0 the final. American League winning for the 11th time in the last 13 All-Star games dating back to 2013. It's the 10th shutout overall in All-Star game history, the first since 2013 when the American League won 3-0 at Citi Field. There were 27 combined strikeouts in the game, 15 by American League pitching, 12 by the National League. 27 combined, most in a 9-inning game in All-Star game history. The previous record was 24. We had 27 on Tuesday. Cody Bellinger, 1-for-3, the 2-run single in the first inning. Fourth Yankees player with a bases-loaded hit in an All-Star game. He winds up being named the All-Star Game MVP, and our Buster Olney caught up with him.
16: Hey, Cody, there's so many stars here, and you're the MVP of the All-Star Game. How you feeling?
17: I feel great, man. I mean, it's funny, you know, just right man, right spot in that situation, you know, bases loaded, two outs, hit a

0: a great kid. He's a hard worker. Like I said, he's got those kind of tangibles you can't teach or coach.
1: Number one.
2: In Philly, the American League struck early with three runs in the top of the first of the All-Star game, then put it away with an insurance shot in the eighth.
3: Vargas sends one deep to left, and a no doubt about it, Miguel Vargas' second deck bomb. The American League now leads it 4-0.
2: They win it 4-0. Spain, a 2-0 win over France. They get either England or Argentina in the final. ESPN analyst Shaka Hislop.
4: I've got England in this one. Argentina, defending champions, Lionel Messi at 39 years old, continues to do things that no 39-year-old should in this sport. But Argentina have made hard work of their opponents in the knockout stages getting to this stage. Extra time with Cape Verde, two down and coming back against Egypt. Down and allow Switzerland to equalize with 10 men, get the better of them in extra time. For me, I saw England against Ghana at the Boston Stadium early in this competition, and England were disappointing. They drew, should have lost. Ever since that Mexico game, where they had every excuse to lose, playing at altitude, I've seen a grit and a determination from this version of England that I don't think I've seen from any English team before. Led, of course, by Jude Bellingham. Mm-hmm. Now, we've spoken about Jude Bellingham for the last couple of weeks. Let's not forget they've also got this guy called Harry Kane.
5: Yeah.
4: He knows how to score a goal or two himself. I just feel that this version of England, with their determination, the quality that they have, would be a little bit too much for Argentina.
2: They meet today at 3 o'clock Eastern. Celebrating America and pitching Tuesday in Philly. That's next at ESPN Radio.
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5: whining.
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5: Treated Kirk Cousins.
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6: And then when you go get checked out and they start flipping the things and you got your face against the machine and he goes, one better, two better. Two's better. Two better, three better. Three better. It's like, holy cow. Now, I can see clearly now.
5: And John Michaels.
7: Nothing against Malachi Starks. And I don't want Georgia fans to say, you don't know football. Malachi Starks, I know he's a great player.
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5: 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Good Wednesday morning. We get ready for a jump through a whole lot of sports going on today and the rest of this week. The ACC has media days kick off in Charlotte, North Carolina, and a locker room is all over that. The All-Star game comes and goes, and so did the offense for the National League. We'll get to that. What did the Braves get done last night, and what do they need to get done the second half of the season? We'll get into that. Could the Falcons, might sound crazy, end up with the best wide receiving core they have ever had? We'll get to that. And wild conversations for golfers at the Open. Plus, everybody from Argentina is in Atlanta. Lady, gents, we reconvene as we have a split broadcast, as we have great boots on the ground in Charlotte, North Carolina for ACC Media Days. Kicking off today, we'll get a chance to talk to Mario Cristobal, head football coach for the Miami Hurricanes. We'll also be joined by Deuce Robinson, wide receiver, Florida State. And he's got a whole lot on his shoulders. He had a big season last year, and they're going to need him to have another one to keep afloat without a doubt. So we'll have those two guys today. There'll be more interviews as John Michaels will be interviewing some guys after the show today. We'll hear from some guys tomorrow, and then we'll continue with the interviewing throughout the rest of the week. What did you guys get into? Did you get the nap in, or did you get the soccer match in yesterday, Brian Finner?
4: I can do both. All right. I did both. It's exactly what I did. Got a good nap in. I needed it. It was a long, what was yesterday, Tuesday? A long Monday night leading to Tuesday. And then absolutely watched the soccer game as Spain dominated France and took care of business. So that was fun. Not a super exciting game, but Spain has done what they've done all World Cup long, and that's just take care of business and keep people out of their net. And they move on to the World Cup final. So it'll be Argentina and England today, which will be nuts in downtown Atlanta. The scenes going on already at Underground Atlanta at Cosm, that whole area. They tried to get ready for this event, and they've done a great job, and it's going to be a madhouse. So I'm excited for the game today at 3 o'clock. And I had the All-Star game on my phone, got through the first inning, I guess, and it was 3-0, and that's about all you needed to watch, in my opinion.
5: Yeah, that was pretty much the game, long and short of it.
4: Started watching a show on, is it Hulu? One of the Emmy nominations with Steve Martin and Martin Short. Only Murders in the Building. Mm-hmm. So there's a murder in their building, they're doing a podcast about it. By the way, this is a real thing where people get a little bit overzealous with their own podcast, trying to follow along with true crime situations and getting in the mess of real police officers and investigators. But it's a silly kind of comedy, but it's we watched probably five episodes of that. So we were deep into figuring out what we're going to watch with just the All-Star game on. It wasn't a whole lot happening.
8: How deep was John Michaels into hibachi? Did it happen? Is it going to happen as John Michaels, along with the Road Dog, Adam Gillespie, and Andrew Groover, our social media guru, all made the trek up to Charlotte, North Carolina with Heath Klein, and they got settled in last night. John, did y'all have any problems with the music or with the food day one before you get started for ACC Media Days?
9: No problem at all. Groover picked us up. He navigated the road mostly safe. There were a couple of snafus where, let's just say, his in and out of traffic is a little more in than out. He was definitely moving around, but we did not do hibachi last night. Hibachi will be coming up this evening. So we went to Dish, which was a recommendation of Heath Klein, kind of a nice southern cuisine. I went with the shrimp and grits, which is perfect with a little biscuit. We had, what was the appetizer? Road Dog got fried green tomatoes, and we got like a collard green dip, which was really, really good. Something different. So you had some pita bread, some collard green dip. It reminded me almost of a spinach dip. So that was fantastic. Pretty chill last night. We watched most of the All-Star game. I think I made it to the sixth inning, and I was like, you know, it was a long day. There was no nap yesterday. So we're ready to roll. We're one of two stations here. It's us and 560 WQAM down in Miami. Everybody else has not made it yet, but we're up and roaring and ready to go here at ACC Media Days. I might be a little excited today because we get to talk to Deuce Robbins. Oh, wait, we talk to that guy named Mario Cristobal. Yeah, he'll be coming up at 8:40.
8: He'll be up first at 8:40, and we'll talk to Deuce Robinson at 9:20, and we'll get a chance to talk about what the Braves did and what the National League and American League All-Stars did last night as we get into our starting five.
3: The stories you'll hear about all day. It's time for today's Starting Five, presented by United Bankshares. The right partner makes all the difference.
8: You really only had to watch the first inning. That was pretty much the long and the short of the All-Star game that took place last night in Philadelphia, as three runs are plated by the American League in the first inning of play. They end up putting a solo shot on the board in the top of the eighth. That made it 4-0, and that was it, as the American League All-Stars defeated the National League All-Stars 4-0.
4: I'd imagine it's been, have you covered an All-Star game?
10: Many.
4: That scene's got to be something pretty special.
10: It's unbelievable. And I hope you made it past the first inning, because what they do from a production standpoint

0: to see all the best hanging out and chumming it up with each other. It's really, really fun to be a part of it. And last night, I mean, what the American League did, you guys, I mean, just 3 hits allowed and struck out 15. I think that's like the most strikeouts in quite some time for one or the other team. So anyway, it was, I enjoyed the game, even though it didn't go the National League way.
1: They had kids on bikes.
0: That was the coolest. That might have been the coolest TV production I've seen in some time, right? I mean, what we did, obviously, with Hank Aaron last year cannot be matched for us here in this city. But the America's Pastime tip of the cap that they did last night with that and the trading baseball cards and the kids on the bike. And you're right, home team, that was really neat.
1: You talked about Raisel Iglesias. He gets an inning. He only gets up one hit. Ozzie Albies, 0 for 2. Matt Olson, 0 for 2. Drake Baldwin, 0 for 1. But nobody was hitting as the American League All-Stars put on a pitching clinic with the 3-hitter. And so, John, you want back and forth, but that's the issue. When you have All-Stars out there going for one inning, you're seeing an ace. And sometimes you get games like this. I mean, if you want to poo-poo it, you can. But all in all, it was a good event. It just wasn't a lot of runs for both teams.
2: No, and that's what you truly should expect in an All-Star game. Yeah. Pitching is normally going to outdo hitting anyway. I love to see Christopher Sanchez struggle. I hope he struggles the whole second half. Nothing against him personally, but he's a Philly. I hope what we saw last night turns into more throughout the rest of the year. It was great to see Raisel Iglesias finally get his moment, being an All-Star, coming in and he gave up an opposite field single on what, an 0-2 pitch or a 1-2 pitch. I wasn't mad at that. And just to see Ozzy coming out, Drake Baldwin standing there behind the plate getting ready to open it up, it was really awesome. Boys to Men singing. I mean, what else could you want out of an All-Star game? Now I hope Alex Anthopoulos was on the phone with everybody that was there. Hey, what do I got to do to get that pitcher? What do I got to do to get that pitcher? Because we need a few of those guys in the second half.
1: And that is going to be the conversation the rest of the way. Kelly Kroll, when we get to 3 Up and 3 Down, had a fantastic number, which is unbelievable, which may make the trade deadline come down to the final hours and final ticks on the clock. So the Braves fire things up this Friday as they get the next couple of days off to kind of reset. And obviously, we want to see if people can be healthy and if Austin Riley can get the bat going. At ACC Media Days, we know Miami has been the number one team they've kind of been building the last couple of years. The question I have, John Michaels, is there not just a number two that's legit, but a 3 and a 4? Most conferences have top-heavy situations in their conferences. Can it be a situation where we do get a top-heavy situation where maybe there's a team or three that could surprise a whole lot of people this season?
2: I think your first two were Louisville and SMU, two teams that actually beat Miami during the regular season last year. I think Jeff Brohm at Louisville has built a really good offense. No matter whoever he has at quarterback, he kind of replaces guys. I think SMU, and we'll talk to Rhett Lashley later this week. I know Finn's excited to talk to his favorite coach. We'll talk to Rhett. He's done the same thing. He's got a quarterback in Kevin Jennings that's now in his third year as a starting quarterback. They keep weapons there. They've got oil money out the wazoo. But right in front of me, there's a giant flag that's maroon and gold. I'm assuming that's what the colors are. I'm blind as hell this time of the morning. But James Franklin at Virginia Tech, it may not be this year, but I got a feeling he ends up being number one or number, he'll be number two or number three, but he ends up having a place where they go 10-2 on a regular basis and fight for playoffs. Now the question is, can Brett Key at Georgia Tech build on what they did a season ago? But I think there's some contenders to be in that number two spot.
1: They run the numbers, Pro Football Focus, Finn, all the time, and it always makes for interesting conversation. It was a very interesting one we saw yesterday where they had ranked the greatest units of all time for different franchises, and they went with a wide receiving core for the Atlanta Falcons back in 2016. They said that was the best receiving core ever. Now, because they said receiving core, they had 3 wide receivers. Because we have Kyle Pitts now, who's a hybrid, he's a tight end, he's a target, I think that kind of skews the conversation, but I think they were a little bit off. But it does beg the question, based on the guys they chose, they said it was Julio Jones, it was Mohamed Sanu, and Taylor Gabriel, a unit that got us to a Super Bowl run. I don't know if that was the best we've ever seen. And if you throw in the tight end situation, now we have a conversation if we could be on deck with Drake London, with Kyle Pitts and Zachariah Branch for something maybe phenomenal.
3: Yeah, that's not going to happen. Julio Jones, Roddy White.

0: That group, probably the best we'll ever see. And Julio will be involved in every conversation.
1: Tony Gonzalez.
0: Yeah. If you throw those three guys in there together, 9 and 10 into 2011, that's probably the group. But they were so efficient in 2016. The system was running great. Shanahan was running the offense. Matt Ryan was dialed in as MVP. They just, everything, every button they pushed was perfect. So Pro Football Focus could do whatever they want. And you can talk about whatever you want. But no, our best receiver core was probably 2010, 2009, 2011. Probably 2011 and 12, Roddy and Julio together on the same team with Tony Gonzalez. Are you kidding me?
1: That 12 team that should have gone to the Super Bowl with Roddy, Julio, and Tony Gonzalez. You almost had three dudes with 1,000 yards receiving. They were totally dominant. They got every first down they needed except for the one at the end of the NFC Championship game. To me, that was the best core we've ever had. But Pro Football Focus runs the numbers. So we'll get into it. We'll see what that conversation leads to. And then we have the Open coming up as we have some guys talking about some things. You said this to the group, Finn. Some things that not necessarily the happiest conversations on a golf course.
0: No, they just talked about legacy and spending time. And these guys are getting a little long in the tooth. When you talk about Rory McIlroy and Scottie Scheffler. Both were interviewed yesterday prior to the Open starting tomorrow, and they just got a little deep and a slightly morbid about kind of the legacy they'll leave behind, not only just about the Open, but golf in general. So we'll hear from them a little bit later, but it'll be fun to watch that thing. The Open Championship is always interesting because of the links courses and the way that ball rolls through the fairways, and you've got so many long hitters now, you're not sure where that ball's going to end up. You get a perfect drive in the middle of the fairway and the thing runs 90 yards into some rough, you know, not sure what you're going to get. So it'll be fun to see that thing get going tomorrow morning and Friday morning into the weekend. And if I seem a little bit, if I'm watching the television.
2: Distracted?
0: That's exactly right.
2: You got it.
0: Don't bother me. Please.
2: Understood.
0: Thank you.
1: The man needs his golf, Kelly.
0: But the golf course is closed.
2: I worked with a few of them.
0: For 3 weeks. So they do, we have 3 9-hole courses. So you used to do like 1 9-hole at a time. So at least the membership had 18 to play.
1: All right.
0: So now they just shut it down, whole place down for 3 weeks to redo the greens and aerate the fairways and everything else. So it's fine. Domino should be happy. I'm doing a lot more show research.
1: And at Atlanta Stadium this afternoon at 3 o'clock, it will be Argentina and England history following both of these countries. A whole lot of people in town for the final ticket punch to the championship match.
0: Love to hear from anybody that's going down to the game, the match today, that scene, what you're going to deal with, parking.
3: Talking about soccer.
0: I think local authorities have put out a Facebook post about parking situations. Don't get fooled by people down there.
1: Oh, scamming.
0: 100%. If you see somebody in a neon vest, don't just assume you're going to give them $50 or $100 or cash and car's going to be fine where it's at. Yeah, just be careful.
1: One of those vests up at Home Depot.
0: If you ever wanted, Johnny.
4: Keys, Finn, I got you.
0: If you ever wanted to check out MARTA, today might be the day.
1: Right,
0: They're closing down all kind of road closures. Parking's going to be nuts. So
3: might want to arm yourself.
0: Be careful down there, Buck.
4: So, Buck.
1: It's just fine.
3: All right.
4: What is the population of Argentina? Because it feels like the entire population is in Atlanta.
0: Yeah, they're having a good time, buddy. That place we were at for the World Cup watch we went to for the USA game. Cosm. And Irish Exit. I think they just opened up for the people that are going
1: to
0: be down there.
1: I would recommend you Uber to a MARTA station and just take MARTA down there. And because the MARTA parking is probably going to be full with all those people we saw on TV. And that is the starting five.
4: I was going to say, I've got a better recommendation. While you guys are talking football, we're going to talk real football today.
0: Wow.
2: Look 47 at you. Million.
0: 47 million. Ooh. Thank you.
1: Yeah, it feels like 46 million
2: doing
1: in
2: my
1: downtown.
2: Homework over here.
1: There you go. All right, coming up, is the ACC more than just one team? And we don't recognize it. 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
0: All right, it's Christmas in July. 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
3: Hey, it's Nick Cellini here with Tom, the Honest Car Guy, and Chris, who came all the way in from Kansas City to buy a car from Tom. How did this all happen?
6: Well, I'm a loyal 680 The Fan listener for a long time. When we moved to Kansas City, I never stopped. So I was checking out the app, and I heard Tom's commercial on the radio and wanted to come down and give him a shot, see if they can give me a deal on a truck, and they did.
3: Can you tell the folks, Kansas City here, doesn't matter how easy the process is?
6: Absolutely. No, I called him up, told him what we were looking for within a day or two. I had several options in my email. I told them which one I liked. They went ahead and shared their screen with me and showed me all the cosmetic issues with the truck, and there wasn't many. So I was like, yeah, let's go ahead and do it. So they made it all happen from the comfort of my home in Kansas City. So I flew down and wanted to drive her back, see how she rides.
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2: 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Well, the Stars were out in Philly last night as the American League shut out the National League 4-0. Rysel Iglesias worked a scoreless inning for the Braves, and Chris Sale got a well-earned breather. The second half of the season resumes Friday as the Rangers come to town. Meanwhile, ACC Media Days kick off this morning. We've got you covered from Charlotte. Miami's Mario Cristobal joining us at 8:40, and Florida State receiver Deuce Robinson at 9:20. Spain headed to the World Cup final after a 2-0 upset of France in World Cup action. They'll meet the winner of England and Argentina, who square off this afternoon at 3 in Atlanta. 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

0: to the locker room on the Fan, 680 and 93.7 FM. This is a college football voice of the South here on the Fan, and we're on the road for ACC Media Days as John Michaels, Road Dog, Adam Gillespie, Heath Klein, and Andrew Groover are on the road as we'll get a chance to talk to Mario Cristobal today, head coach of the Miami Hurricanes, and Florida State wide receiver Deuce Robinson. Cristobal will be on at 8:40 a.m., and Deuce Robinson will join us at 9:20, and we ask the question, is there more than just one team? Do we have two, three, four legitimate situations where teams not just have magical runs for one year, but they can be true competitors to try to get more than one team and maybe multiple teams, John Michaels, into the college football playoff?
1: You know, the funny thing, we talked about that in the first segment, and I never mentioned the team that really has been the bell cow for the ACC for the longest, and that's Clemson. It's crazy to think that in a couple of years, Clemson went from almost a guaranteed playoff team. Heck, we forget they were in the playoffs 2 years ago. They kind of backdoored their way in, but they made it nonetheless. And now all of a sudden going into this year, they're kind of an afterthought. Think about where we were when the three of us were sitting here last year doing ACC Media Days. We literally, when we went down the votes of who was making all ACC and everything else, everybody talked about Clemson. They had like 10 guys or 11 guys, and now nobody thinks about them. So Dabo's got a big year to try to get this thing back right.
0: We used to know what Dabo was bringing. It was going to be his defense and his quarterback. He had a litany of quarterbacks, and then he ran into a situation where his quarterbacks were not dynamic. And then they had a bad season, and now he's got a rebound for that. So he's in a situation where it's not really a start over, but we don't know a whole lot about Christopher Benzania, and he's a guy that's going to have an opportunity, like all the other quarterbacks in the ACC, that can really make the march. Obviously, when you look at what Miami is going to put up, they got a big-time transfer and a guy who already had something on the field. But now Dabo has a situation where, you know, maybe because you don't know what he has and we don't know what he has, maybe that makes him as dangerous as he used to be year after year in the ACC.
1: Yeah, we're definitely overlooking them, and there's still going to be talent at Clemson. I mean, it's not like they are missing out on talent. They've got guys, and Antonio Williams and T.J. Moore, guys like that, that were big parts of the program. Bryant Wesco, and Williams has gone to the NFL, but Bryant Wesco, T.J. Moore, big-time guys. They've got an awesome linebacker in Sammy Brown, who is a Georgia kid that is there. They're kind of overlooked, though. Like, I've looked through a bunch of preseason magazines. Clemson's sitting in the 20s, sometimes unranked, which is, again, you would have said this 2 years ago, you would have thought somebody, you know, maybe needed to be drug tested to say that the Tigers weren't going to be that good.
2: Only two teams gave up less points than Clemson last year, too, so it's 100% offensively struggling issue. If they can figure that part out, the defense will travel, and they'll see what they can do. So,
1: well, and then, Finn, they went back to Chad Morris, which might have been great in 2014 when he was originally an offensive coordinator back there, but now you bring him back. You know, Dabo likes to be comfortable with the guys that he has on his staff. So can he turn that around from a year ago? Because you think about some of the games they lost, 17-10 to LSU. They lose at the buzzer to Georgia Tech, 24-21. They lose in a game later on in the year where they only score 10 points. They lose another game where they lose 35-24. So a lot of games where
3: people
1: they
3: have a bad year.
1: Well, you did last year, Dabo, and we'll see. And we'll talk to Dabo later this week. He wants to talk to Finn, and Finn only.
2: Well, Dabo and I have a connection, and it kind of circles around. Is it around? Maybe it was recruiting Deshaun Watson, who was a ball boy for us when I was playing for the Falcons.
1: Okay.
2: And then he used to come back and watch some of his former players that got picked up by the Falcons. Kevin Youngblood, a wide receiver who now is part of the Secret Service and protects our presidents.
1: Okay.
2: Is an awesome guy, and he used to come back and visit some of the players he used to play close enough to where he can mingle with some of the coaching staff and get to know those guys. So he was around a little bit when I was still playing. So that's the connection with Dabo. Plus, we both played receiver at a high level in college.
0: Also, surprise teams in the ACC.
1: I like how you threw that
0: in.
1: You
0: threw that in at the end.
2: What did you have?
4: We go way back.
2: Dabo,
4: you and
2: Dabo?
4: And I. Yeah.
2: How so?
4: Believe it or not, I don't know if he advertises this, but big Cubs fan, and he was around all the time in 16 with his kids and came up there. I gave he and his family a nice tour of Wrigley, and we've kind of stayed in touch. I mean, he obviously makes it to Braves games occasionally, but I'm sure Road Dogg dropped my name too when he mentioned that, you know, I was part 100%. Of the program.
0: We have to interrogate the man.
4: Doubt.
0: How is he in Braves country and a Cub fan?
4: Well, that's right. I think it goes way back to maybe where he grew up, WGN and the TBS days, right? Gotcha. Like, I think that goes way back for him.
2: So he'll join join
1: home
2: us.
1: Home team, I was going to say, what we learned is if there's an interrogation that needs to be had, you're going to be the questioner.
0: I'll be the bad guy. All right, I'll be the heavy.
2: 9:45 Thursday morning, tomorrow, Dabo Swinney, head coach of Clemson, will join us here inside the locker room.
0: Now, we were surprised at how well Georgia Tech got out to their start. They got to 8-0 and looked like they were going to be a machine all the way into the end, and then the bottom just fell out at the end. They couldn't get anything together. Obviously, the quarterback position and what Alberto Mendoza will be able to do and how he looks has a lot to do with the 6.5 numbers that Vegas is throwing out, and it just looks like almost an off year for Brent Key. But one thing Brent Key has shown is that his ability to coach up the guys that he brings in puts a competitive product out on the field. And so having one of those situations where Dabo might be coming out of left field, maybe the Georgia Tech Yellow Jackets could do the same, because nobody on any list in any prognostication format is picking Georgia Tech to be at the top.
1: Well, not only that, like, I'm looking at my Athlon Preview magazine right here. Georgia Tech right now is projected to have 6 returning starters. One of them happens to be their kicker in Aiden Burr.
2: That doesn't count.
1: So, again, 5 then. There's only 2 listed on the offensive side that are returning starters. Now, I get it. Alberto Mendoza comes over with big accolades to be your quarterback. Justice Haynes, everybody loves it, running back. I mean, Brent Key, when we were out there at practice, was glowing about him. But you've got brand-new receivers, only 2 starters remaining on the offensive line, only 3 guys on the defensive side of the ball. Truthfully, we won't know much about Georgia Tech probably until the first half or, you know, the season. You know, Colorado, Tennessee, Mercer, Stanford get to me at the end of those 4 games, and then we may know where the Jackets are. Not a lot of people are expecting a ton out of them. You know, we talked about the Vegas projections yesterday where the over-under was 6.5, which feels really, really low. But when you look at that, just starting-wise, we're not 100% sure who they are. Not having Haynes King is huge, and Alberto Mendoza is going to have to fill in and have some big, big shoes to fill.
0: Well, obviously, Brinke wants to be the offensive line institute, and with a quarterback change, just as Haynes coming back, and then Malachi Hosley, you're going to have a running tandem,
2: right.
0: It looks like it may just be old-school Massam football. Big old offensive lineman, 2 running backs that can carry the pig, and then a quarterback, hopefully, that can make some plays that will be successful for the offense to be consistent.
2: You need a guy to step up in the receiver room, and I think with this system and the way Brent Key runs his stuff and how excited he is about Justice Haynes and Malachi Hosley being back, it's if one of those guys in that wide receiver room can show up and make some plays down the field, they're going to have a nice little 1-2 punch with that offense.
1: Well, and it's not just that. George Gotsi coming over, being the new offensive coordinator, you know, that's obviously a change from where they were a year ago. Buster Faulkner down at the University of Florida, which, you know, living situation is probably a downgrade. You go from Atlanta to Gainesville. I'm not sure what you're doing there, but you understand where he wanted to elevate his career. So Gotsi steps into some big shoes because Faulkner was really sought after. Obviously, the whole situation with Aaron Filo didn't play out. But I think this is where Brent Key shows his coaching acumen. Like, you know, Brent has built a program. The talent this year is better than what he had when he first took over after Jeff Collins was doing curls on the sideline and eating Waffle House every other day. So the talent looks more like Georgia Tech wants it to. It's just names we don't know.
0: And Justice Haynes, he found the end zone 10 times with the Wolverines. So he was able to find glory and scoring points clearly to help about the defense, which was clearly the problem last year, going to be key for the offense this year. Braves, get ready for the second half. And Carl Ravitch joined Nick and Chris yesterday, and he was talking about what could be the things that could get the Braves not only to the finish line in first place, but maybe over the hump for postseason play.
3: Look, I think when healthy, they can compete with anybody in the league. They can beat the Dodgers in a National League Championship Series if they get there. I think when you lose Acuña, and we've seen this in years past, the team tends to chase a little bit more. They obviously lose the spark that Acuña is. But at 55-40, hoping that Acuña's news continues to be good, and again, maybe Alex does something and goes out and gets a pitcher in what is apparently becoming a shrinking starting pitcher market out there, the Braves, when healthy, are as good as any team in the National League.
2: It was a fascinating conversation. I caught it about probably halfway through, maybe a little earlier, driving in the car. If I had one recommendation, I'd say to reset the situation a little bit more during the interview, just so I know who they're talking to. But that's just one little kind of recommendation for those guys. It was really, really good to hear him talk about our Braves, baseball in general, the feel for the All-Star game, you know, as opposed to what it was like years and years ago. But he's positive on the Braves, man. They can figure some stuff out. Alex gets a little aggressive and brings some guys in here on Anthopoulos, and hopefully you can kind of figure this thing out.
0: Well, Carl Ravitch talked about Alex Anthopoulos and his comments on him being an aggressive general manager to help out his club.
3: I think the unknown about next year plays into certain teams thinking, we got a shot this year, let's go for it. And yeah, I think when you see something come out of the mouth of a guy that's generally conservative to imply we're going to be a little more aggressive speaks to what he looks at as possibly some urgency. I would be hopefully encouraged as a Brave fan to think we're going to be a little bit more aggressive than we've been in years past.
4: They're going to have to be, and they're going to have to probably spend more, which I know we're going to get into in Three Up, Three Down. But when you look at how many teams right now still think they genuinely have a chance to get themselves a wild card spot or whatever, it means the market's not moving. And if you want it to move, you throw more out than you originally anticipated, which is quite possibly where Alex Anthopoulos is.
2: Let's hope so, and hope he makes the right moves like he did about 5 years ago. 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
0: All right, coming up, Kelly Kroll will tell us the most surprising and disappointing teams for the first half, as he has a crazy number, which without a doubt impacts the Braves and their ability to get new players. 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
2: 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I said it last week, 2 weeks ago. Pop-up thunderstorms are a nightmare here in Atlanta and the Southeast. And when you're dealing with that, you never know what's going to happen. It's 4 o'clock. It's 4:30. Last night it was about 5:40. Pop-up afternoon thunderstorms pop up, and there are no joke. 1 minute it's sunny. 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

0: 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Home team, Kelly Kroll, Brian Finneran, John Michaels at ACC Media Days. He's going to be there in the next couple of days. We're going to get you some interviews today, tomorrow, and some things we probably can carry into next week as we have all kinds of access in Charlotte, North Carolina. 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We'll get a chance to talk to coaches and players and everybody in the ACC. We'll get an update on what their program will be ready to do for 2020.
1: I don't know a lot about Deuce Robinson, but 6'6", 222, 56 catches, over 1,000 yards, 19 yards a catch, 6 touchdowns. He had a nice year last year, so excited to catch up with him later in the show today.
0: Make sure you listen while you work. Don't stop. 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Our YT beer is already up and Adam ready to go. All right, Kelly Kroll is up and Adam ready to go. There are surprises, disappointments, and a number which may have not just Major League Baseball, but the Atlanta Braves waiting for the trade deadline as we get to 3 up and 3 down.
2: Kelly's got all the bases covered.
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4: Okay, here we go. So halfway point, maybe a good opportunity for us to just chit-chat a little bit about some of the surprises from the first half. Players, teams, so on and so forth. Finn, I know you're super excited about this, or maybe some of the disappointments. And I threw out a few of the teams when I emailed you that I thought, did anyone see the White Sox leading the AL Central?
1: No.
4: After the disastrous couple seasons that they've had? Yeah, it took 78 games for them to match their win tally from 2024 this year.
1: Crazy.
4: So yeah, they
1: crazy.
4: Have not won more than 61 games since 2022.
0: Oh, that's terrible.
4: So, I know. So here they sit at the top of the AL Central, but there's a theme here. In other words, they feel like they should be buyers right now at the deadline. In this division that we're so familiar with, the NL East. How about those Miami Marlins? Anybody see them sitting at 50-42? They've been playing some really good baseball through the first half as well. And they've got Otto Lopez, who is hitting a league best 343 right now. They've gotten some production at the plate from other guys and a potential ace emerging in Max Meyer. So they seem to be hanging around as well.
1: Those are two teams you just talked about, the second and third lowest salaries per team in baseball, Chicago White Sox and the Miami Marlins.
4: Pretty interesting, right? And I also saw an interesting article about the Tampa Bay Rays and the Milwaukee Brewers in the same boat, Finn. Both of them doing very, very well, successfully, with not spending a ton. Disappointments. NL West, the Padres, it's been about as disastrous as it possibly could have been. And they've got, you guys, speaking of the opposite end of that, Finn, they have spent... I don't know that it's really all that much less than the Dodgers. That's what it seems like. They felt like they had the star power to compete with the Dodgers.
1: Yeah.
4: And yet they are 14 and a half games back in the NL West.
1: That's over. $213 million they're spending on their ninth most in San Diego, and it is not working.
0: Yeah, they should be selling, right?
4: They should be selling.
0: So we need to start looking at some Padres rosters.
4: Well... But will A.J. Preller do that? I mean, his job's on the line this year, Preller says. Contract's coming up. I just don't. And then there's the Mets, which we've gotten to watch and enjoy. Be 17 games below 500.
1: Number one. Payroll.
4: Number one, yeah. Payroll.
1: That's embarrassing.
0: They're going to be up there for a while because of Soto.
1: Ugh.
4: They are on pace for losing nearly 94 to 95 games.
5: This team is f***ing cursed.
4: Unless there's just some miraculous, turnaround, which I can't imagine. So, Finn, you brought it up. Home team, you said as much. When you're talking about teams that are sellers right now, we could probably identify at least four. And when I say that, it's because, and I have seen this now in a couple articles. I don't want to take all the credit for this, home team, although I'd love to. 23 of 30 teams are within 4 games of a wild card spot.
0: Now,
4: right,
0: you take
4: now.
0: Credit for that number. That is
4: I had some
0: incredible, which is not really good for us because everybody's going to be waiting until the last minute when they know they're out.
4: That's exactly right. It's going to be an extremely slow-moving market. The four teams I listed for you guys, the Angels, the Royals, the Rockies, and the Giants are all no-brainers right now. And I threw this in there as homework for us because over the next few weeks, we'll be able to keep talking about this, and maybe really in the next week, you can come back next Wednesday or Thursday, Finn, and tell me who of those pitchers and or outfielders on the list of the four teams, Angels, Royals, Rockies, Giants, are you interested in? After you go and do your deep dive that I know you're going to do.
1: I got your email. I got the list. I'll do my research.
4: But there are certainly arms we're talking about. The Royals is one I want to point out last night. If you didn't see Michael Wacha, you got to see him go up against Drake Baldwin and a few others. And he looked great. He's a name that I wouldn't mind. Seth Lugo. I know that I think the Royals are somebody who will be more inclined because of the young roster that they have, knowing that they could get a pretty big haul back right now and set themselves up for the future. So the NL Cy Young race, I threw that in here because that might be something to keep an eye on in the second half, guys. Jacob Mizorowski, we know how dominant he's been, although a little hiccup as of late. Christopher Sanchez, who John Michaels mentioned earlier, wouldn't mind if he continued on. He has been good up to this point,
6: let's
4: though,
6: hope
4: John.
6: He doesn't continue on. We don't want him to continue
4: but
6: on.
4: He was in that conversation, you could argue. Chase Burns and then Chris Sale. Once again, probably part of this conversation, along with Zach Wheeler and
6: For the love of God, can we get Chris Sale some run support?
4: Oh, wouldn't that be nice?
6: Just like four runs a game? He'd be like 10-2 if we gave him four runs a game. It's ridiculous.
4: What do you think, John? I could see this being one of the closest Cy Young races maybe that we've seen in some time.
6: Yeah, if Mizorowski just, I guess it'd be, for me, it would be more the wow factor. Milwaukee pitches it really good. He's a guy that's throwing consistently over 100 miles an hour. I don't want to say like a circus freak, but I think there's a lot of people that think that way with a guy that can throw that hard. If he can get back to where he was at the beginning of the year, I think he'll win it, specifically because they're going to continue to be a good team.
4: Yeah.
6: Sanchez as well, as Philly continues to make a push. Like I said, I just hope yesterday's first inning carries over late into the year.
0: Does politicking work? Braves has to say when you're voting, things are close. The success of the team, does that weigh in? Chris Sale keeps doing what he's doing. The bats come around. He gets more wins. Braves end up in first place. That enough to get him a Cy Young Award?
4: Maybe. I mean, go ahead. Sorry, John.
6: No, I was going to say maybe. You know, politicking works. Run support works better.
1: Yeah, exactly.
6: Yeah. I know right. People don't necessarily care about wins and losses, but when you're barely over 500 because your team doesn't score you enough runs and it gets down to the nitty-gritty and Mizorowski maybe ends up with 15, 16 wins, it's going to be hard to beat that.
4: You're just not getting highlighted as much, really, is kind of how that feels. So I threw out some questions, too, about who you guys might think are the could be the biggest buyer at the deadline. I sadly think that the Dodgers could make a big swing at Skubal. I think that could still happen. I think there are going to be, and if they do, oh my goodness, can anyone actually beat the Dodgers? We just heard from Carl Ravitch, who you were talking about, great conversation with Nick and Chris. He thinks the Braves can if they are healthy, if they add at the deadline. All of those things, I think, play a role in it. They naturally sit at 55-40 as I segue back to the Braves here for a second. I think if they sit atop the division at the break and someone told you they'd be 55-40, knowing what we knew going into the season, I think we would have all been a lot more happy with it versus what we saw was this incredible start where we were getting production from guys we weren't expecting. The pitching staff and specifically the rotation starting staff, we thought was going to be a disaster when the season started because we had just watched three guys get injured. We didn't know how they were going to piece it together. Then they go on this great run. I think the 55-40 for guys like Jeff Passan, or if you're talking to some of the others, Buster Olney, they're going to tell you glass half full when looking at the second half. Sorry, Lear, let's hear from Buster.
7: I'd go glass half full. The fact that they're in first place, the fact that they have the third best run differential in baseball, the fact that they have this wave of guys coming back from the injured list, I think if you're the Braves, you feel like you're in a good position. You know, with Ronald Acuña Jr. perhaps coming as back as soon as next Tuesday, I think it's going to depend on how he performs over the weekend in the minor league games. But if he looks good, a week from tomorrow, I think he could be back in the Braves lineup. I mean, look, I think if you ask Braves players after last year that they could be in first place by two games at the All-Star break, they take that 100 out of 100 times.
0: Everybody's hurt,
4: missing
0: boppers, and you're still in first place no matter what. So reinforcements look like they're going to arrive, and it's coming at the right time as it looks like it's going to be a fun run to the end of the regular season. And that's three up and three down. 6 o'clock hour brought to you by Right From The Heart. 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Coming up, are cameras focusing on more than competition when it comes to female athletes? We'll get to that when we return here in the locker room on The Fan, 680 and 93.7 FM.
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4: 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The American League dominated in the city of brotherly love, shutting down the National League 4-0 last night. In the All-Star game, Raisel Iglesias tossed a scoreless six. Chris Sale stayed fresh, and now the focus shifts to Friday when the Braves open the second half against the Rangers. College football officially takes center stage today as ACC Media Days begin. We'll check in with Miami head coach Mario Cristobal at 8:40. We've got John Michaels on hand and Florida State receiver Deuce Robinson coming your way at 9:20. And one step away from World Cup glory, Spain upset France 2-0, headed to the final. 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
6: Roofer picked us up. He navigated the road mostly safe. There were a couple of snafus where, let's just say, his in and out of traffic is a little more in than out.
17: 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Did you get the hibachi in? Was there a problem at all with the music being played, John Michaels, as you guys left Atlanta, hit the road, you got the Airbnb, and I know you guys got something to eat last night.
6: Well, I'm going to let Road Dog comment on the music. Groover had the music turned down to like one. Like, you couldn't hear it until one particular song popped up and it piqued my interest.
18: Dude, so Groover, I'm going to give him credit. He did a good job playing whatever that music is that he likes.
17: 3-6 Mafia.
18: And, yeah. Okay. And playing real music, like classic rock and stuff. He tried to mix it up. He was very respectful to others in the car.
17: Nice.
18: But I'm going to, at one point, a Beatles song came on two notes into the song. Who is this, the Beatles? Oh, this is crap. I mean, from the back seat, we hear this. I mean, two notes into the car.
6: What even?
18: And we had
6: Beatles
18: to go
6: song?
18: Back. Well, I will agree with that. It wasn't one of the better Beatles songs, but it was just automatic.
6: Look, Groover likes to play some of the deep cuts, which is fine. He got into the new Drake album a little bit. We were playing, I didn't even know 3-6 Mafia had a new album.
17: I thought
6: they quit making music like a decade ago, but he threw that on. But no, it was good. Very chill trip coming up here. We only made one stop for a bathroom break, Finn, so you'll be happy about that.
17: Right, nice.
6: And it was a group decision, so it wasn't just me.
18: No, I didn't really need to stop. But
6: well, you got snacks, so you did need to stop.
18: I didn't get any snacks.
6: Oh, you didn't?
18: No.
6: Oh, I did. I got some trolleys for the road, so life was good.
18: I had white cheddar popcorn.
6: Well, they did. So in the Airbnb, they left us like a gift pack with chips. And what kind of
18: gift?
6: You had pimento cheese
18: popcorn, lemon cookies, thin mint or thin cookies, mm-hmm. and barbecue chips, kettle chips.
19: Everything a growing boy needs.
18: And toffee.
6: And Finn, this is where we miss Erin Finneran. Because last year, she sent us with a care package. Rice Krispie treats, brownies.
19: Yeah.
6: I mean, you had an entire pack that set us up for success. We went to a grocery store that I'd never heard of called Harris Teeter, mm-hmm. which is apparently just Kroger in another state because my Kroger Plus number worked and I got a discount there. We went to Kroger and loaded up. We have all the snacks that you need from Cheez-Its to Milano cookies to
18: Rice Krispie treats.
6: Rice Krispie treats.
18: In honor of Erin, I did buy some Rice Krispie treats.
6: Some Red Bull. We've got vodka.
19: You
6: we've
19: guys
6: got
19: are going to make Kelly's blood sugar go up.
4: How just many days are you there again? 2 days?
1: 3 days.
4: 3 days?
6: Three nights.
4: Oh,
6: four
4: sounds
6: days,
4: like
6: three
4: you're
6: going to
4: be there for 2 weeks.
6: Do you see the size of our show? And then you add Heath Klein into it as well. So there's not a lot of solid calories going down.
19: We'll see how Heath is assimilating and also get into the conversations you guys are going to have. But they're going to make some changes or trying to across the pond as apparently cameras are focusing on more than competition when it comes to our women athletes, which gets us into OTP.
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19: Somebody's always going to be offended about something, Finn.
1: That's
19: right. The European Broadcasting Union.
1: Yes.
19: Is now recommending guidelines for TV broadcasters, and camera people to crack down on camera angles that they say sexualize female athletes during competition.
1: Listen, I think we're all aware that this happens.
20: Hashtag boobies.
1: If you just hit the search key on your Instagram feed, there's a chance there's a female athlete jumping around in a half of nothing. Am I wrong?
19: Well, there
6: I've
19: are
6: never
19: required,
6: seen that, Finn. I am there to watch the athletic there, endeavors only.
19: They are required, John. They are required things that you are supposed to wear during competition. And in some sports, women choose what they want to wear, i.e. volleyball.
6: Right.
19: You can wear the swimsuit or you can wear the bikini shorts or track and field
1: right.
19: in the Olympics
1: yeah.
19: where you can wear the leggings or you can wear the panty type situation when you're running. So you have options and opportunities.
6: Yes.
19: Opportunities to wear.
1: Say panty?
19: That's what they call them, panties. To wear what you want. So sometimes the women are choosing what they want to wear.
6: I mean, it's like the WWE. Liv Morgan wears what Liv Morgan's going to wear. You know, Rhea Ripley wears what she's going to wear.
19: Yeah.
4: Okay, the cameraman those are doesn't... costumes. Like, these are uniforms.
6: Those are uniforms,
1: those are uniforms
6: Kelly.
1: Uniforms
6: how dare
1: too.
6: You?
4: They're, okay.
1: I want to
4: so,
1: see those boobies.
4: John, what I was... We started chatting about this in the break, and one of the things I told home team was... I've always had, I mean, as a female in here, I think we see more sexualized female fans in the stands
6: yes.
4: when cameras get zoomed in on certain ladies, if you will, then I have a problem with the actual athletes who, to me, when I see them, they're just, I mean, they're incredible athletes. Like, when I see the slow motion of those runners, like, that you're talking about, and there's zero body fat, and we're mm-hmm. watching just nothing but muscles, mm-hmm. like, ripple, yeah. I'm thinking to myself, gosh. What I mean,
1: it's impressive.
4: I want a body
1: thinking,
4: like that. Too. I'm not trying to sexualize. I mean, none of us. I'm just thinking, my gosh, look, they're in such great shape. Like, I admire it more
19: when
4: than
19: the,
4: anything.
19: When the Jamaican women's track team is getting out of the blocks and running the 400, mm-hmm. I'm watching the most elite of the elite runners. Now, if they want to wear the leggings, fine. If they want to put on the panties, fine. But you can have both, especially when women get to have say-so in what they wear in competition. And you play tennis.
4: Yes.
19: We have seen different
4: yes.
19: lengths of skirts at Wimbledon.
4: I'm telling you, my college teammates, they were rolling up the waistband like three times because they knew how good their legs were or not, or pulling down the skirt. Yeah. I mean, it's to each their own a little bit, right?
6: Look, Kelly, I want to go back to what you said. Like, the World Cup, while it's a fantastic event.
4: Uh-huh.
6: I think a lot of men have watched to see the Colombian women, the Argentinian women, the English women in the crowd because that has been the focus. I mean, you go back to Brent Musburger when he was oogling over AJ McCarron's girl.
4: Funny you should say that.
6: Yeah. Oh. Do we have that?
1: I think we might.
21: 1,500 red-blooded Americans just decided to apply to Florida State. You see that lovely lady there? She does go to Auburn. I want to admit that. But she also, this Alabama, and that's A.J. McCarron's girlfriend, okay? And right there on the right is Dee Dee Bonner.
3: That's AJ's mom. Wow, I'm telling you, quarterbacks, you get all the good looking women. Ah, it's a big, what a beautiful woman.
20: Wow. AJ's doing some things right down
3: there. So if you're a youngster in Alabama, start getting the football out and throw it around the backyard with Pop.
19: That's at least broadcasting.
6: The first was Florida State when they did the Jen Sturger, who Brett Favre decided to send pictures of himself to. But that was the Florida State Cowgirls back in the day. So, yeah, Brett Musburger had no problem. I wonder if he ever had to talk with the camera guy, like, hey, find me somebody to pay attention to during the
4: game. It's not usually with the play-by-play and color guys as much as, you better believe, though, the cameramen who are all on headsets with one another. That is, like, their game.

0: examples that you sent to me, or well, that was in this article, if you will, Humpty, is like, I guess if a woman is in her, like, the runners are in their kind of underwear, if you don't zoom in, if she's bent over in an unfavorable position kind of thing, like, be aware of. That's kind of the thought, I think, is what. Hey, we still show this, but we do it in a tasteful manner.
1: Right.
2: It's almost impossible.
3: Well, I don't like it when the track guys are running out in their suits like the Freeze and their phenobolies all over the place. The women don't seem to have a problem with that. So
4: that's how we should dress next week on the show.
0: I might take vacay next week.
3: Road Dogg is going to like this. 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
1: In-store purchase.
0: So every day of the week.
1: I think it's every day of the week. You can go as much as you want.
0: I think $100.
5: I'm going to try to get this pass.
0: Oh, my gosh. I can't wait to hear.
5: On day one, I will get on a scale. And then at the end of the 13 weeks, I'll get on a scale again and see
1: how much I've gained. Struggling.
0: I just hope you can get it. There's only 10,000 of these.
5: I know. I'm going to be on there at 2 o'clock ready to go.
1: We'll get that website for you tomorrow as it gets closer to it. But I thought it was fascinating. All you can eat pasta, plus the salad, plus the breadsticks.
6: God bless Olive Garden.
3: They're going to make $1 million in one day. It's genius. And what is the cost ratio for pasta? It doesn't cost you anything to make pasta.
0: Yeah, and how many people really take advantage to the point that they're losing money on it, right?
3: You can only eat so much. Unless you're Road Dogg. Now, Road Dogg is going to get his money's worth.
0: Can't wait to
3: hear.
0: I thought we were doing...
5: We had meatballs and lasagna and calamari.
0: Road Dogg, I thought we were supposed to be doing like a group challenge of losing.
1: Oh, yeah.
5: Well, I guess that's going to have to wait 13 weeks.
4: Okay. Well, and then you're in the middle of football season, so you're not really doing this till February.
3: And Road Dogg's going to like this one. The all-time record now has been hit for a dinosaur sold at auction. Gus, the T-Rex we were talking about a couple of weeks ago, he goes for auction for $50.1 million. Somebody got themselves Gus, either in the backyard or the front yard, and that is a unique piece of American and world history.
4: Well, it was going in Road Dogg's front yard. That was the idea. He's going to put it out there and put on a Georgia polo and some basketball shorts.
3: And that is going OTP.
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3: 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Tomorrow, we'll get a chance to hear from Virginia head coach Tony Elliott, and we'll get a chance to see about a quarterback joining us. Bo Prabula will join us as well. We were talking
4: earlier. I'm going to ask Bo Prabula.
0: Yes,
4: I'm literally,
0: please.
4: As you know, while we're here, I'm writing out stuff because I'm going to do some of these offline because they weren't going to be here until the show is over.
0: Mm-hmm.
4: I'm going to ask him about the tennis facilities at Missouri just for you, just to see how much he gets over there and supports the tennis program.
0: I would love to know if he's been anywhere near the tennis facility or if he ever made it over that way.
4: Would you rather go to the tennis facility or the library?
0: Let me throw this out there. I just said what I said about female tennis players and their skirts. I don't know why male athletes wouldn't make their way over to the tennis facilities. They are truly missing out.
4: Very, very true.
3: Tell the truth and shame the devil. Were you ever conscious about what you wore when you were going out to perform on a tennis match?
0: I suppose, to a degree. Yeah. But if I was just training with people I was very comfortable with, I mean, we didn't think twice about sports bras and like biker shorts, right? Which is, I would never go out in front of a group of people and have a match like that. I was always in tennis appropriate attire.
3: A lady.
0: Yes.
1: What was your advice from grandma back in the day, getting ready to go play a tennis match?
0: How did she say it? It was always like, well, if you're not going to play good, at least you better look good.
3: Grandma going with the old school nuggets. Pro Football Focus putting together another list of the greatest cores for every single franchise. They threw together the greatest linebacking core for the Carolina Panthers and for the Atlanta.

0: the Falcons, they went with the wide receiving core, and they came up, Finn, with the 2016 Atlanta Falcons wide receiving core as their best ever, with Julio Jones, Mohamed Sanu, and Taylor Gabriel, a trio that got us to the Super Bowl and should have won the Super Bowl without the dumb coaching that went on from Kyle Shanahan. And it begs the question, if that is the best. Now, it's interesting because they use wide receivers, and with Kyle Pitts, he technically is a tight end. I don't think we think that's the best group we've had. I think we would agree the best group we've had has been Julio Jones, Roddy White, and Tony Gonzalez.
1: That's right. No doubt about it. And that 2016 season was ridiculous. Matt was the MVP. Shanahan was calling all the perfect plays. Matt was delivering. Taylor Gabriel, who parlayed that into a big deal. Did he go to sign with the Bears or something?
2: Mm-hmm. Yeah, got a big, what, like $30 million bucks or something like that.
1: Unbelievable. He had, you know, that great year. He's an unbelievable athlete, and they were able to scheme him open a bunch of times. Julio was just one of the all-time greats, regardless of Pro Football Focus or not. Mm-hmm. And then he threw in Tony Gonzalez and company, and Mohamed Sanu was the other guy. Sanu was so efficient in what he did. Like, I bet if he had 60 targets, he had 55 catches. I mean, and he just found the end zone. He used him in the run game a little bit as well. He threw the football. I think he threw a touchdown.
2: Yeah. I think, if I'm not mistaken, he threw the first touchdown to Julio one of the years, which was crazy. But Mohamed was perfect. He was the perfect number two for that group. And if you remember, Taylor Gabriel was a guy that you didn't pick up until after preseason. They did full cutdowns. He got cut by the Browns. And Kyle Shanahan and company go, oh, we could use this guy. And it was kind of one of those throwaways on like a Tuesday. Go, oh, we picked up Taylor Gabriel. Who the hell's this guy? And he became so huge in that offense.
0: Well, that was a devastating core. Could the core of Drake London, Kyle Pitts, and Zachariah Branch with Tua or Michael Penix Jr. as the trigger man be equally as devastating? Would they have to do more? Because Tua doesn't wind it up and throw it 40 yards, 60 yards down the field, but he's accurate and he can get these guys who have big catch radiuses the football.
1: I don't like when you say that.
0: Okay.
1: When you go that direction. And I think the cart in front of the horse for Zachariah Branch. He's going to be really good, but it's going to take a second. Receivers usually take a couple years to kind of get it going, unless you are Julio, because every quarterback in the NFL can throw the ball 40 and 60 yards downfield. Now, just because he got the ball out of his hands quickly for a couple years in Miami with those receivers and running backs that he had.
0: That's what I'm basing it off of.
1: Yeah, but this is going to be a play-action pass.
0: Right.
1: It's going to be a precise, precision kind of offense where completion percentage is going to be huge. So you definitely want to get the ball out of your hands, but there's going to be shot plays. And he can throw the ball 60 yards down the field.
0: How much easier is it for a rookie, being that Kyle Pitts and Drake London are going to get the majority of the ball, whoever's throwing it to him, and so it should be a nice transition for him.
1: It's a great example. When you think about Austin Hooper, Kyle Pitts, Bijan Robinson, Drake London, and then you throw in Zacchaeus and Branch. I mean, Zachariah Branch can just... He's going to fall into 30 or 40 catches just because those other guys are going to be the focal point of what goes on. And at times, they're going to forget about him. If you use him properly, Johnny, you can scheme him open quite a bit.
2: 100%. And you're going to have something that you really didn't have last year. And I know Georgia fans are probably going to go, I don't want to see him run more screen routes. But sometimes in the NFL, you run that little smoke play where you just rise up and throw him the ball. Zachariah is the type guy that now can make people miss. But when we were out at OTAs, he was running the whole route tree. And he was getting open. He was making catches down the middle of the field. I think he's going to be probably 50 to 55 catches this year in that number two role. He'll assimilate and take over for what Darnell Mooney did a couple of years ago.
0: All right, coming up, Ole Miss is taking former employees to court, and one of them is in Lane Kiffin. We'll get to that when we return here in the locker room on The Fan, 680 and 93.7 FM.
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2: All right, guys, that tax bill and that time to appeal is coming up quickly. Did you know that you could even appeal your tax bill? You probably got that property tax bill in the mail, and you go, what the heck is this? Why did it go up $500 or $1,000 for the year? That's why I jumped online with my friends at OwnWell online at OwnWell.com. You've got basically to the end of July, but you got to look at that appeal date right now, and I know you think maybe it's complicated. I'm going to have to go to court. 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The answer is no. 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
15: 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Miami head coach Mario Cristobal joining us at 8:40. Deuce Robinson, Florida State receiver at 9:20. The American League last night dominated the National League in the MLB All-Star Game in Philly. 4-0 win. Braves' Raisel Iglesias threw a scoreless six. Chris Sale enjoyed the festivities and rested the arm. And Atlanta will host the Rangers on Friday as the second half gets underway. 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
0: 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Home team, John Michaels live from Charlotte, North Carolina in ACC Media Days along with Road Dog, Kelly Kroll and Brian Finneran. We have Chris Thames and Matt Lear behind the glass. And we're getting an opportunity to interview coaches and players later on today. Mario Cristobal will join us at 8:40. Florida State wide receiver Deuce Robinson will join us at 9:20. After the show, John will be able to get in front of Virginia head coach Tony Elliott and Virginia quarterback Bo Prabula. So we'll have all of the teams covered that are going to be brought to the table at ACC Media Day. What's the setup, John Michaels, now this early in the morning before a lot of the folks start coming by? I guess
16: he's talking to Wes Durham right now.
0: Got you.
16: We're trying to set something up with Wes during the week, and he's getting on headsets right now.
0: We'll get a chance to get his opinions, because WD calling all the Falcon games and calling games for the ACC, so we'll get a double dose if we can get Wes Durham here on the broadcast. I was about to say, John, what's going on as we set the scene before everybody starts coming down for breakfast for ACC Media Days?
2: Well, you know, when you're a coach that played in the national title game, you're well wanted, and Mario was already down here starting on Radio Row, so Coach Cristobal was here. Everybody's sort of just filing in right now. You know, there'll be players coming through soon, but the number one guy that everybody wants to talk to is Coach Cristobal. He came by, said hello. He popped down to a local station down in South Florida, but we're ready to go. We are ready to go.
0: All right. Well, we're ready.
1: He's the number one guy everybody wants to talk to. Is that what you said?
2: Yeah. You played in the national title game. You're darn right. He's the number one guy everybody wants to talk to.
0: He was a play away from winning.
1: That's cap. Thank you, Joe.
0: He was one play away from winning it. And then the interception ended everything at the end that Carson Beck throws. So he was right there, and have to wonder how much that's going to agitate. When you get that close with the team he had.
2: We're not going
0: to
2: agitate him today. We're going to be on good things.
1: There'll be no agitating.
0: No, not us agitated. Wonder how agitated he will be as a competitor to be that close to being ready to chomp at the bit to get back there.
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0: All right, Ole Miss, they've had enough. They're going to take people they've handed money out to court. And Lane Kiffin isn't one of them. What's going on as John Michaels gets us to the RPO?
3: 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You'll love the difference.
2: Well, I'm actually going to start with this one, home team. I saw this pop up yesterday. Ari Wasserman, who we like, brings up some good content for On3 Sports. He put together his most improved teams in each conference. If I were to give you guys a guess right now in the ACC, who does he think is going to be the most improved team in the conference
0: from last year to this year?
2: Yes.
0: Virginia Tech.
15: I was just gonna say, is Tech and Virginia
2: that
15: Tech?
2: Is 100% who they have. Is Virginia Tech at number one. I'm interested, you know, always with coaching changes, you'll have teams come in, and James Franklin went and brought a bunch of guys from Penn State over with him, including a guy that was going to be a starting quarterback over at Penn State. He has a system. He's succeeded everywhere that he's gone. I think Virginia Tech ends up being somebody that could be good. Who do you think in the Big Ten they have as most improved?
15: I read your email, so I'm going to not spoil
2: That's okay.
15: this.
2: You could cheat. That's fine. I have no problem.
15: I was surprised. UCLA and Penn State. I was surprised by those two a bit.
2: Penn State, UCLA, I'm not surprised because talent was always there at Penn State, Kelly.
15: Fair for them.
2: They underachieved last year. But UCLA, they're, you know, again, new head coach.
15: Yeah.
2: They're thinking Nico Iamaleava is going to, I guess, be a good quarterback for the first time ever. So an interesting one there. The Big 12, I'm not surprised with. Oklahoma State. Oklahoma State was flat out awful a year ago. And you bring in the coach from North Texas. You bring in Drew Mestemaker to be the quarterback. They brought in like half of North Texas's team who won like 10 or 11 games this year, so I'm not surprised with that. And then you go to the SEC. One of these was easy.
15: Mm-hmm.
2: We all know LSU is going to be improved, or at least we think so. But he also thinks two other first-time coaching changes. John Summerall, who we talked to during the offseason going at the University of Florida, I guess it's not hard to improve from four wins to more than that. And then Auburn, who's going to bring in Alex Golish, be super up-tempo. Again, to go from where Auburn was a year ago, where their whole fan base wanted to fight me when I told them they wished they were Georgia Tech, and I wasn't wrong. Could those three teams be improved?
1: Yeah, I don't see why not. If you get guys that buy in when you get a new head coach and a new system and new players, hopefully you have the leadership, they bring the transfers in. I think that's what is kind of neat about what happened at Indiana. All those different guys from JMU brought the culture with them, brought the system, and then everybody bought in around them. So if you have the right leaders and a new, fresh style and culture, I think absolutely you can make that turnaround.
2: Yeah, this would be interesting. I kind of want to track that. I want to pay attention to be like, who went from where to there coming up next year. You mentioned lawsuits coming up from Ole Miss, potentially. They're exploring lawsuits against former players. Princewell, Umana, I can't say his last name.
0: Man,
2: and Devin. Yeah, him. And Devin Harper to recoup a combined total of nearly $1 million in unpaid contractual buyouts.
15: Wow.
2: Both players followed former head coach Lane Kiffin to LSU. Sure, there was no tampering going on there. By signing new revenue sharing contracts, but that was after they signed new revenue sharing contracts with the Rebels. We saw this with Darian Mensah. This is what happened when Duke didn't want to let him out. And remember, there was some kind of settlement that went on when he left Duke after signing that deal. I got a feeling Ole Miss is going to be able to recoup some money. How much it ends up being, I'm not 100% sure.
0: Yeah, that seems simple. You signed a contract pretty much and you left. So it seems like the better way to do it is to settle out so you don't have to go to court, where it's probably going to cost you more money and attorney's fees to fight it all the way, especially if you already own the money.
2: Who do you think has the best chance? If I were to give you three teams right now with the best percentage chance to win the national title, go, Brian Finneran. Give me three.
1: Texas, Ohio State, Georgia.
2: You got two of the three.
1: All right.
0: Oregon, Texas, Georgia.
2: You got one of the three. Kelly?
15: Texas, Ohio State.
2: There's two.
15: Miami.
2: You still only got two of the.
15: Oregon.
2: The top three are Ohio State. They give a 17.1% chance to win the title.
15: Okay.
2: Texas, number two at 13.2%. We're going to hear that hype train all year long. And Notre Dame, number three at 10.5%.
0: Yeah.
2: Then it goes to Oregon at 9.8%, Georgia at 9%, Indiana at 6.6%, Miami at 5.4%. And then after that, you're just throwing away money.
0: Yeah, it's going to be a cakewalk for Notre Dame this year.
1: God forbid Indiana shows up again. That's not named Indiana.
2: Who could potentially be Indiana,
1: right?
2: Not name Indiana?
1: I don't know. Every time I look at the rankings and standings.
15: Well, look at who the head coach that, you know, is taking over a new program and bringing a ton of guys with him.
2: My thing is, like, if John Summerall took over Florida and made him really good, it's still Florida. It wouldn't be out of left field like Indiana.
15: It's still the SEC. I think it happens in a conference that's not the SEC.
1: BYU,
15: I know that sounds silly,
1: Oklahoma.
2: Right. Well, Oklahoma's still Oklahoma. My thought would be BYU. Texas Tech was good last year. If they were to win a national title, it would be sort of surprising, because it would kind of be the two-year plan. They were good last year. They could be really good coming up this year. So we'll see how that all works out. But that is where you want to go. They put out a tweet yesterday projecting the SEC starting quarterbacks across college football, or across the SEC. Obviously, we know who's going to be the starting quarterback at Georgia.
0: Yeah.
2: We kind of know who's going to be the starting quarterback at Ole Miss and Oklahoma and certain places, but there are some interesting ones there. Anybody have any idea who the starting quarterback is at Tennessee?
15: According to this.
0: The freshman?
2: a guy by the name of Faison Brandon. I know Faison Love from a bunch of different movies.
0: Big Perm.
2: Yeah, big or Big Worm, either way. Faison Brandon is a true freshman quarterback, 18 years old, that potentially could be the starting quarterback there. Now, he's 6'4", Finn, so you'll like him. 6'4", 215-pound. He was a five-star quarterback.
15: He looks the part.
2: You know, could he walk in and be what they thought Nico Iamaleava was going to be? That's an interesting one. Mm-hmm. At Florida, it looks as of right now they project Aaron Filo to be the starting quarterback for the Gators. But in the spring, Trammell Jones was getting after it. And there was a lot of talk that Filo may not win that job.
0: That's going to be hurtful.
1: Could you imagine?
0: You had it all set up.
1: Could you imagine?
0: Brent Key had the money, had everything for you to take the keys to the bus for the Jagged offense, and then you go to Florida, which, you know, look, it's the SEC. It's a chance to rebuild that program. But if you end up as Aaron Filo and you don't start, man, you're on the bench and you knew you were going to be a starter in the ACC, that might be a tough pill to swallow.
15: That's the life's not fair experience that you'll end up
0: The grass
15: doing.
0: Is not always greener.
15: That's true. That's a great one. Even better. Oof.
2: Yeah, it'll be interesting to see what happens with Filo. I still think he's going to win the job. I just have to assume that knowing that offense, you get into fall camp, you know every
15: read. Yeah, and your coordinator, yeah.
2: Right. You think there was a wink-wink handshake deal for him to follow Buster Faulkner there?
1: Yeah, but you can't do that based off of talent and skill set and competition. I mean, obviously, you're going to give him you have every chance to start and then leave it at that. But if you're not better than Trammell Jones, whoever it is, you're not going to. Nope. I'm trying to win the football games.
2: Yeah, John Summerall obviously has no tie to it. Right. He just wants to win. He wants to walk in year one and pick up a victory. That'll do it for the RPO.
0: And with Gunnar Stockton being a senior, when you start looking at the quarterback transfers, who's, you know, what year are they in and how much field time have they seen? Not just the field time and the development of Gunnar Stockton, but the fact that he's a senior now and he's been through a lot. He's won some tough games. He's won tough games in tough environments. He's been in the postseason. He's finished a half of a SEC championship game. He's won an SEC. I mean, everything he needs to check to be prepared going into this season, he's going to have checks. So one of those under the radar guys, John,
2: right?
0: You know, obviously the throwing numbers won't be what some of the other quarterbacks are going to have, but man, I think the total touchdown number is something that everybody should be looking for nationwide. We talk about what Gunnar Stockton is going to be able to bring.
2: Right, and, you know, for the ability to make a couple of more plays down the field, like we've went over what happened a year ago with Gunnar Stockton, a lot of underneath throws, especially as the season progressed. Like, I thought early in the year they took some shots and they were hitting some big plays, and then as the year continued to go along, I think they started to dial it down and screen play a lot and get into the branches' hands. You've got some young, bigger receivers. You bring in the transfer in Isaiah Canyon from Georgia Tech, bigger body guy. C.J. Wiley. Finn, did you get a chance to meet his family, C.J. Wiley's family? I don't know why I thought you did.
1: Yeah, I played with his dad.
2: Well, there you go. Big receiver, played at Milton. I think having some of those guys, they have the ability to take some bigger shots. But you're right, home team. For Gunner, it's not going to be 35 touchdown passes. It might be 35 touchdowns total, right?
1: His dad is Chuck Wiley, played a defensive line for us, and I think Carolina. And he's excited about his opportunities here. He got some run last year. And then kind of disappointing towards the end, but then looks like he's going to be ready to rock and roll this year. And I'm dying. I hope it's CJ, 6'4", 210-pound sophomore, like you said, out of Milton. I'm dying for a receiver to show up and dominate for the Georgia Bulldogs. It's killing me.
0: It's been 5,
2: I think it's
0: 10,
2: killing them as well.
0: 15, 20,
1: Pickens was supposed to be the guy, but he had some issues, right? Injury and
2: he's a little bit of a crazy
0: overly passionate.
2: That's a very nice way to put it.
0: Just get him to the game. Some guys just get them to the game, right. And once we kick off, it'll be all right for 4 hours. And I think George Pickens was one of those. But we'll see. And you know, maybe it's one of those things where with the tight end situation and how Gunnar Stockton is, you know, now developing as a senior, maybe we see him rip it a little bit more than we have in the past.
2: look, you also have a situation at Georgia where the O-line's going to be better because they're more experienced. They've played together. I think you lean on the run game, obviously, and allow those young receivers to continue to get out and just get things, you know, kind of learn the game and grow and do whatever. It's now Gunner's team as well. Like, think about going into last year. Everybody's like, man, is this Gunnar Stockton guy going to make it? Are we going to miss Carson Beck? How's that going to work? It's now all Gunner. And with it being all Gunner, I think they got a good chance to be a national title team.
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28: 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Well, the Stars were all out in Philly last night as the American League shut out the National League 4-0 in the All-Star game. Raisel Iglesias worked a scoreless inning. Chris Sale got a well-earned breather, and the second half of the season will resume on Friday as the Rangers come to town. Meanwhile, ACC Media Days kick off this morning as we've got you covered from Charlotte. Miami's Mario Cristobal joins us at 8:40, followed by Florida State receiver Deuce Robinson at 9:20. And in World Cup action, Spain is headed to the final after a 2-0 upset at France. They'll meet the winner of England and Argentina, who square off this afternoon at 3. 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
13: 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And the Braves take the lead on the two-run homer by Austin Riley.
27: This is the home of the Braves, and this is Atlanta Braves Today.
0: Welcome in to Atlanta Braves Today. All-Star festivities conclude with the All-Star game going down in Philadelphia last night. It was the American League All-Stars defeating the National League All-Stars 4-0. The damage coming in the first inning of play as the American League played it at 3 runs in the first. They get a solo shot in the eighth, and the pitching of the American League All-Stars absolutely dominant. They only allow 3 hits over the course of the game. Braves that got into the game didn't get a chance to get the bat on the ball. We saw Drake Baldwin, we saw Ozzie Albies, and we saw Matt Olson get a chance to get up to the plate. Matt Olson 0-2, Ozzie 0-2, Drake Baldwin 0-1. Raisel Iglesias came in the game, got 1 inning worth of work. Good for him for his All-Star appearance, and only surrendered 1 hit. So it was pretty much done. No need to really, you know, have any negative thoughts. If you like baseball, if you like the All-Star game, there was enough going on for the entirety of the event for you to enjoy something. So all in all, they got it done. You got to see the All-Stars, and now it's time for the second half of baseball.
1: Yeah, I'd have to admit, I wasn't all in. Aaron and I were kind of watching a new series, and I was had it on my phone, so I was keeping track of it and kind of at a distance. And I know Kelly is a big fan. I've always have been, too. For whatever reason, this year, didn't feel that the pomp and circumstance, but they always have very nice setup stuff. What they do, they saw, what was the thing they did after a couple few innings? They did some fireworks or a song or 250th anniversary of the
0: kids
1: country.
0: Come out on bikes.
28: That was the kids on the bikes.
1: Yeah. Nice.
0: It was pretty. It was neat. It was awesome. Good. You know what you want? It's an exhibition. That's you right. do whatever you
1: supposed
0: want
1: to
0: do.
1: Supposed to be an exhibition.
0: An exhibition, and it did go off pretty well.
28: I just like having these guys. I know that during the regular season in certain games, I'm super against it, but in this situation, having guys mic'd up is fascinating.
0: Yeah.
28: Last night, Dylan Cease and Shea Langeliers, and listening to them work with one another while being mic'd up is something that we don't get. And it's a peek behind the curtain of what happens in each and every game that to me is a reason to tune in and kind of watch and see something you don't always get.
0: All right, coming up, Chris Domino fixed home run derby. Is there any fixing of the All-Star game? We'll get to that when we return on Atlanta Braves Today.
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0: Welcome back in to Atlanta Braves Today. Braves get into the All-Star game for the National League All-Stars, but it was tough sledding for all of the National Leaguers as the American League starters and everybody that came in just threw gems. Three hits only for the National League as the American League defeats the National League All-Stars 4-0. Was it enough? Does it need to be tweaked? Or is it a situation where we'll see how it goes? We'll now get a breakdown of the game and the future for the Braves as we talk to our truest Braves reporter, Chris Domino.
16: Good morning, gentlemen.
27: Now for the latest on the Braves, we turn to the Fan's team of truest reports.
0: Enough for everybody. No need for anybody to be upset unless you wanted to see a bunch of runs. Uh-huh. It was enough for everybody. You had some drama early. All-Stars got in there. Guys mic'd up. Fireworks. Kids on bicycles. And the All-Star game comes to a conclusion with the American League winning 4-0.
1: You think it was a little bit slow?
0: They all are.
1: All right. I didn't know that. Yeah. Go back and watch them.
16: Well, listen, look, you didn't have a guy advance to second base for the National League. Nobody touched second base. There was one extra base hit. It was a solo shot late in the game off Robleski. It was one extra base hit in the entire game. At the end of the day, like, there is a time element to this. 20 years from now, how many of these guys are going to be Hall of Famers? Because Aroldis Chapman was the only guy who threw for the American League that I go, oh, that guy's got a back of a baseball card. Maybe a bunch of these guys will. Some of them are going to burn out. All-Star game is littered with guys who make it once, twice, and then you go, what the hell happened to that guy? And it's happened forever. I just don't know what this group is going to be somewhere down the road. The good news is a lot of first-time All-Stars. Young, exciting game, some good-looking kids. They get up here early. Free agency, if you really do think about it, a lot of these guys are signing these 7-, 8-, 9-, and 10-year deals at 20, 21, 22. That eliminates a little bit of that, but there's stability for the teams. Was it a great, exciting game? No. But 27 strikeouts out of 54 outs. So do you want to pat the back of the pitchers, or do you want to just go, oh, God, that was a snooze
0: fest? Do you like the miking up? I thought this was a pretty good moment as Miguel Vargas
16: it's what's supposed
0: comes
16: to happen.
0: Up while Pete Crow Armstrong is talking, and then 1-2-3, bang.
29: But that was to end the game on a, oh, God.
30: Wow, that ball is absolutely destroyed by Miguel Vargas into the second deck.
0: Oh,
16: it looked like a home run derby home run. I mean, again, that was it. And it was late in the game. And I think a lot of people probably had checked out.
1: Yep.
16: At the end of the day, if you're going to do it, you want to make these guys characters. Major League Baseball's got a problem coming this offseason. They got a problem coming. And I give credit to Chris Sale, who said something because they asked a bunch of guys about it. Let me just tell you what Chris Sale said to start when asked about the possible lockout. Mm-hmm. At the end of the day, the fans suffer the most if anything bad happens one way or the other. The last work stoppage in 1994 really kind of killed the momentum of the game. So these guys are aware of that. Now, he does go on to say that you want to make sure that you pay homage to the players of the past and leave something good for the players of the future. They know they have a problem coming. You better try to engage fans. You better... Bruce Meyer, the guy who's in charge of the players, called what the owners are doing perverse. So we're already trying to grab headlines. There are commercials now about salary caps. I just find it offensive. It's just really offensive. So if I take myself away from that, please give me young stars that I can hang my hat on. Please give me veterans who are going to tip their cap and bow out with maybe one more October, maybe one more after this. You can't have it both ways. Because I'm telling you, the minute you piss people off and they go, what do I care about that? What do I care about that for? You're going to have a bigger problem than they know.
0: To your point, Kelly was bringing up earlier in the conversation about do we have the next face or faces of baseball? What I see, I mean, it's a conservative sport. Everybody plays it close to the vest. You don't have a whole lot of exuberance. You're right. So if you're trying to promote looking like you're going into a lockout, it's going to be hard to do when the culture of baseball doesn't really afford for a whole lot of personality to come out.
16: You can't win. You know, the millionaires and the billionaires, we've been hearing about that forever. Go let them fight in a room without us being involved in it, because us being involved in it is not going to work. Now, the second half of the year, it's going to be interesting to see what baseball does in the second half of the year. And then into free agency, does the collective bargaining agreement, does a lockout work stoppage, do we miss games? Are the White Sox sustainable? Are the Marlins sustainable? Are the Braves, you know, a national story because the way they played the first 2 months? What's their second half of the season going to look like? Are the Dodgers just a fait accompli? Can Milwaukee buy a pitcher? There's a lot of really good stuff around baseball this year. There really is. This many teams involved, this close in a wild card chase. This should be sort of a, wow, I'm kind of getting my money's worth, and I'm not really sure that the stuff that's hanging over their head, for all of us, quite honestly, is really the best way to go about it.
28: Last night, what do you take out of a game like that? You mentioned miking up. That's what we're supposed to get.
16: Yeah.
28: What do you enjoy still about watching the All-Star
16: I didn't
28: game?
16: See enough stars because Ohtani, Judge.
28: Yeah.
16: You know, guys who could have been in this game.
28: So those were your
16: Schlittler,
28: couple
16: not,
28: of Hall of Famers. And then you mentioned Verlander and Sale, naturally, and the guy that we saw in the bump. But
16: I didn't see them.
28: Who else? Yeah.
16: Yeah, I didn't see them. So yep. it was a nice night to roll out young guys. The problem is 27 strikeouts and 54 outs. Again, do you like the idea that it's pitching, or do you like the idea that where the hell did the bats go?
2: Right.
16: And if you like pitching, if you like pitching, this is an incredible time. Now, if you ask me, all those guys who pitched last night, 10 different guys in the American League, 10 different guys had at least one strikeout. Mm-hmm. This kid Robleski, it's his birthday yesterday. He's not even a kid. He struck out 5 guys in 2 innings. Now, he's the one who gave up the bomb to Vargas. Do you know no Dodger has ever struck out 5 guys in 2 innings for all the great Dodger pitching? This guy, who's nobody knew coming into this year, that's what the All-Star game maybe can do. If you ask me in 5 years, how many of these guys are, their trajectory is Hall of Fame, it's not going to be nearly as many as you think. The fall off is going to be pretty incredible. You better enjoy them while they're here.
0: One of the most exciting second halves with everybody. I think the number was 23 out of 30 teams, 4.5 games, then a wild card. I mean, everybody is still in it right now. You're looking for who's fading before you can even make a call to see what you could possibly get.
16: Yeah. Supply and demand is going to be really, it's the most interesting year for it because of the numbers. And we're 90 plus games in. You know, we're not 80 in. It's not really a halfway point. So everybody should have an idea of what they are. Then you hope, okay, us at our best is not that. Us at our worst is not that. Mm-hmm. Because we're going to play somewhere in the middle for the last 60-something games. I think at the end of the day, can you pry somebody away from somebody who didn't want to sell them? Like, that's my analogy of the garage sale. When you see the pressure washer in the garage and the guy says, that's not for sale. Well, everything's for sale. Just
28: how
16: give them enough money.
28: This? Yeah, but see, so that's what I was just saying. How hard is this to know you're going to overspend going into what you think is going to be a lockout as well? Because they have to in a market that's moving this slowly, as you know, to get something
16: not
28: and
16: everybody
28: pry
16: will.
28: Something away.
16: Not everybody will.
28: Overspend?
16: Like, yeah, okay. Not everybody will. Whether they're not allowed to or whether they just think it's bad business. There are certain teams that have to push chips into the middle
28: of
16: the
28: table. Where do you think the Braves fall in that?
16: I think this is a year that you can win it. And if you don't go in a little bit harder than you normally would. Look, I've always said there's a line. And how often am I willing to cross my line? Well, just think about your own life. We do it a little bit more than we think. I'm willing to do it this year if I'm the Atlanta Braves. I'm giving away something that I don't want to give away to get something back that could win me a World Series. Whether it does or not, nobody really knows. There's no crystal ball.
28: You brought up Robreski, Woodstock area. You knew that?
16: Yeah, from here. Yeah.
28: Sequoia High School.
16: We looked at a lot of these guys before the year started about how many guys
28: Lito.
16: Are here. But yeah, whatever. There's a lot of money involved in this game, and everybody knows it. Just don't throw it in our face.
1: All right.
2: Hot shot.
16: I don't know if this was sanctioned.
1: On the spot.
16: I don't know if this was sanctioned. Go ahead.
1: Most MLB All-Star appearances of all time. Can you give me a top five?
16: Hank Aaron, Willie Mays, Stan Musial.
1: Okay.
16: 20. Those guys are all over 20.
1: Yep. There's one more at 20, even. Big name.
16: Willie Mays, Stan Musial, Hank Aaron, and...
3: Let's play Who's That All-Star?
1: Yankee.
16: Mantle could not have gotten
1: it's
16: the
1: Mantle.
16: 20.
1: Mickey Mantle.
16: Oh, you know what happened? So they did All-Star games twice a year for a couple of years.
1: Oh, is that
16: that's
1: right?
16: What, yeah, they
1: that's
16: really
1: crazy.
16: Did.
0: Man is a savant.
1: Yeah. And then at number five, Cal Ripken Jr.
16: 19. Yeah.
1: Current active players with top four or five.
16: Trout, Sal, Verlander.
1: Verlander's up number four for Ty. Yeah.
28: Scherzer,
1: at nine.
28: Probably.
1: Scherzer.
16: Sal's got 10.
1: Is at eight. Sal has 10, along with one of our former favorites.
28: Freddie Freeman.
1: Yeah, at number 10. Two.
16: Right.
1: Bryce Harper tied for fourth as well with 9.
16: He made it as a Legends pick. I don't even know what that means. Is that an asterisk?
0: Is he a legend yet?
16: No, he's got like 14 years left on his contract. How the hell did you make him a Legends pick?
28: That's great.
1: Another Brave, Craig Kimbrell, sitting at 9 well.
16: Yeah, boy. And those were really quick and fast, and he ain't been around in a while.
1: That's crazy, isn't it? So Freeman, Sale, and Kimbrell, all former Braves in the top four on that list as far as active current guys on there. Good job. I think you passed the test.
16: All right, thank you very much.
1: You're welcome.
28: Well done.
16: Drake Baldwin got screwed last night. He was supposed to get a second at bat. Whenever there's a starter, you're supposed to get a second at bat.
1: That disappoints.
16: The problem is there weren't enough hits and stuff in
0: front
16: of him.
0: Long innings. It was 1-2-3 sit down. Yep. So he didn't get his opportunity. But Braves went out there and got represented. Now we'll see how they represent the second half of the season. Good stuff.
16: I'm changing my mind. I'm trading everybody. I'm trading everybody. Go get me a championship this year. I'm loading up.
0: You're going all in.
16: Who do you want? They're all for sale. I don't think that's going to happen.
0: Well, we'll see what he's got up his sleeve. We'll tell you what the Braves have up when we return on Atlanta Braves Today.
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0: Welcome back in to Atlanta Braves Today. 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It will start as soon as the second half gets underway, and we'll be forward to see how the Braves are improved. And that will do it for Atlanta Braves Today.
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0: The last 3 years, the New York Jets defense, third, and fourth.
1: Third, and fourth, and what?
0: How the NFL ranks NFL team defense.
1: You keep saying this, and I'm not going to be okay with it ever.
0: You don't have
1: what
0: to be okay
1: with
0: it.
1: What is the statistic you're talking about when they're third, third, and fourth?
27: And John Michaels.
18: When's the last time y'all have had liquor out of a plastic bottle?
3: And have you like ever a Pop-Pop's vodka bottle?
1: Yes, exactly.
18: Have you ever heard of Mr. Boston's vodka?
1: Cultural thing.
0: No, it's not.
18: No, it's not.
1: I'm sorry.
0: Put that on my people.
3: I mean,
27: this is the locker room.
5: 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With Central, you're not just a number, you're a member of the family. We get our headlines brought to you by Scana Energy, the official natural gas provider of the Atlanta Falcons. How much did you watch of the All-Star game, and how much are you ready to see Alex Anthopoulos make a move? The Falcons could have the best wide receiver core coming. Hard to believe if you just deal with the stats like some people do. We have the biggest event in our town and maybe in the stadium ever at Atlanta Stadium, and golf getting ready to have another major as some guys are chit-chatting about some things on a golf course as the Open Championship gets ready to get underway.
1: Yeah, should be a lot of fun. The Open Championship taking place. Royal Birkdale is where it's happening. The purse for that bad boy, 17 mil. Obviously, you know the favorites, Rory and Scottie Scheffler. We'll hear from those guys a little bit later in the show today, but it's always fun when you got another major right around the corner, the one that starts at like 5 in the morning or whatever it is, maybe even before that. Our time, 1:35, I apologize, in the morning.
0: So you're either going to be up late or get up early and have golf in your face. I know you're going to be all for it and certainly be checking out as much as you can. The ACC Media Day is kicking off today in Charlotte, North Carolina. John Michaels up there, boots on the ground already, getting to sit down and talk to some folks, lining some stuff up for us. First of all, before we get to that, how did the journey on the trip to ACC Media Days kick off, from the music selection to how many stops you made to either you got hibachi or you didn't first night?
18: Well, no, hibachi's tonight. We've already set forth that we're going to hibachi tonight, and then maybe, you know, a little late night party afterwards. I don't know. We'll see how the night goes.
1: I'm sure that group, they're going to be partying. Andrew Groover sent us a picture of an empty living room at 9:30 in the evening. Everybody was in bed.
18: I was in the shower when he texted at 9:30. I did stay up till about 10:30. Yeah, because some of us worked and traveled. We don't get to live the guard shack life where you get to take a nap and go play golf. Some of us had him up here for work. We were doing things. But no, it was cool. Road trip was very easy. Groover is a, and he's not here, so I can say this. How would you describe him driving, Road Dogg?
1: Yeah, what'd you say earlier about...
6: It's an adventure.
18: Yeah, it is definitely an adventure.
6: You're gonna ride in every lane that is allowed
0: an aggressive
6: on the
0: driver.
6: Road.
18: No, I wouldn't say aggressive. He's a scatterbrain driver. One time we're doing 85, one time we're doing 53. There was a truck situation where he tried to get around a semi, and the semi was destined to get over in front of us. It was an adventure, but it worked out well. We're alive and well here in Charlotte. Then we rode with Heath last night. Heath made it up here a little bit late. He was driving Miss Daisy getting up here because it took him like 6 hours to get to Charlotte. Really?
13: Heath seems like somebody who will sit at a four-way stop and just not go when it's his turn.
18: Well, that was Groover. Groover didn't realize it wasn't a light. It was a four-way stop.
6: Yeah, he was waiting for the blinking red light to change to blinking green.
0: Okay, so we're probably going to need some video of him driving on the way back.
18: Yeah, I'm going to put headphones on and maybe some blinders. I just feel good right now because I'm surrounded by greatness here at ACC Media Day. Best running back in the country. I just went over and talked to him for a few minutes.
3: Here we go.
18: Best quarterback in the country sitting right behind Road Dogg. So I'm just saying, we got greatness here at ACC Media Days. You guys are missing out.
3: That's how I feel every morning sitting next to Finn and Home Team and Matt Lear. And
28: use sometimes, but
7: just sometimes.
28: Listen, you're not here today, so I'm not sitting next to you.
1: We're not there by choice, dude. We were forced to stay back here.
0: We have Camp Twin Lakes tomorrow, the annual radiothon, so we have to do what we have done for so many years and do our deed for the station and for the community tomorrow. So that's why we have a split broadcast. Yeah,
6: I would like to say in my defense when Groover sent that, I just want to go back real quick. When Groover sent that text out of the empty living room, I was in my room. And if you had just ridden in a car with Groover and Michaels for 4 hours, you probably wanted some little bit of silence in your room as well.
0: But I think what he was asking for, you know,
28: last year. You have to defend yourself whatsoever. I understand.
0: We had a couple of cocktails. We had some cigars.
7: We had a couple of cocktails.
0: There was some stuff going on when we got back to the house.
7: Let's not act like we just went back and we had drank water and had Bible study. I mean, we had a couple of cocktails while we were out at this nice restaurant dish. Nice is a relative term.
1: Food, that's an interesting word there.
28: Was that a Heath suggestion?
7: Yes, it was. The food was really good. Let's just say the accoutrement and the ambiance.
6: Eclectic.
7: Not so much. Yeah. I haven't used a porta potty in a restaurant in a long time.
28: Oh,
0: my God.
7: But we did last night.
1: That's insane, dude. Dish. Seriously. Well,

0: but that was delicious.
1: Yeah, because we had lunch at like 12:30, and then waiting on Heath. Heath was like, "We'll go to dinner at 7:15." And what we're going to have to teach Heath right now is that this group doesn't really do plans. It's just kind of fly by the seat of our pants. Like, we make it to where we make it to.
2: We vote. We vote right before we leave the house. And then we figure out what we're going to eat, and then you work it down. Now, hopefully there won't be a porta potty involved for the rest of the trip for you guys. You should have better accommodations when you sit down to eat.
1: Well, when you have to use the bathroom, you got to do what you got to do.
2: Oh, my goodness. Well,
0: and as you know, he uses the bathroom a lot.
2: He's got the bladder of a flea. That's the issue for John Michaels.
1: If that's my only issue, then I'm in good standing.
2: Well, we're in good standing with a lot of folks at the ACC Media Days. It'd be good to catch up once again. We had a great run of it yesterday. Today, we'll have Mario Cristobal. He'll join us this hour at 8:40 in the 9 o'clock hour. Deuce Robinson, Florida State wide receiver, went over 1,000 yards last year, will join us. And then tomorrow, we'll get a chance to hear from Tony Elliott and Virginia quarterback Bo Prabula, as those guys will be available after our show today. And then tomorrow, there'll be a chance to talk to Kyle Eifert, and we'll get a chance to talk to Dabo Sweeney tomorrow. So a whole lot coming for ACC Media Days.
3: Hey, John, yeah. I just wanted to throw this in real quick. I feel like maybe also ask Bo what he thought of the Pi-Fi house, if you don't mind, because
1: Pi-Fi.
3: I think you'll get
1: down.
3: A solid answer with that one. If not tennis, the Pi-Fi house, for sure.
1: Okay, what am I setting myself up for?
3: Nothing. I was a Pi-Fi, and we're known to have a very, very solid house.
2: That's okay. Pi Beta Phi sorority house.
3: We're the angels.
2: Wow, this thing looks like a mansion.
3: It does. It's one of the southern. It is. We have 75 living in at one time.
4: My God.
2: Oh, my goodness.
4: Are you serious?
3: 70 other. That's why I said you should ask him about it. If he made his way to the Pi Phi house, it was a good experience.
2: I'm pretty sure the QB is.
4: That's amazing.
2: He's
4: somebody give that to the university or something?
3: No, all our sorority houses look like that. A lot of the SEC schools. Anyway, moving on, John. I'm really excited about Bo Prabula tomorrow.
1: I did write down Pi-Fi.
3: Oh, good. You're taking notes. Thank you.
1: Did you enter, Bo, did you ever stay the night in the Pi-Fi house?
3: Oh, no, they can't stay the night.
1: Mm. Oh, okay.
3: No, that's taboo. You get kicked out for that kind of thing.
4: There's an Instagram, by the way, as well. Mizzou Pi-Fi.
3: Oh, yeah.
4: Mm-hmm. Check that
3: big
4: one
3: deal.
4: Out.
3: Big deal.
2: Yeah. That looks like a lot of fun.
1: Use the European cameramen to make sure that all the pictures were upright?
3: Yes, they did.
2: No, yeah. They didn't. Yeah, they know what they're doing.
3: Absolutely.
2: Everything's calculated on this Instagram page.
3: Oh, goodness. Moving on.
1: That's Bo Star.
2: We'll get a chance to see the second half of the Braves. Braves got in the All-Star game last night. Not a lot of hits, only 3-4 the National League. And the Braves did get in. Matt Olson got 2 at-bats. He goes 0-2. Ozzie got up twice, 0-2. Drake Baldwin, 0-1, didn't get his second at-bat. And then Raisel Iglesias got in for an inning. He only gave up 1 hit. Now it's time for the second half of the season. And Kelly's number, she doesn't want to claim it. I'm going to give it to her. 23 out of 30 teams in Major League Baseball are within 4.5 games of a wild card. So it's the dream that Major League Baseball wants, where every city just about is still in it. You still can make a run. You still can make a move. You still can get hot, or you can blow it all with one bad week of baseball. So a lot of cities still involved, but this impacts the Atlanta Braves because some guys we need to get in here on our team and on our roster, they're not going to be going anywhere if their teams keep winning.
1: I saw some guys last night I wanted. I know we had a listener years ago that held up the phone to Alex Anthopoulos and said, trade for Dylan Cease. My goodness, he is nasty.
3: When he's sick.
1: I mean, I knew he was nasty, but seeing him against the best of the best, where he was just mowing people down, deceptive the way he throws the ball, he would be really nice being a 1-2 punch with Chris Sale. We're not getting the All-Stars. Let's be real. Unless somebody just decides, like the Mets, we want to get out from under a big contract, the Braves are going to go shop in the bargain bin. They're going to find bodies that can be better than the bodies that they have and just say, hey, we're 15 games over 500. We're already really good. Everybody now is just going to add to where we are.
3: The Blue Jays do have to make some decisions, John, but I don't think Cease is going to be. I know. And to me, his confidence last night. Yeah, right. His confidence last night was what just blew me away from when I remember his time with the White Sox anyway. But you bring up a really good point about the slow-moving market and what Alex will likely do. I actually do think there will be a big name, though. I don't think it's all going to be bargain bin. I think there will be one name that we step back and think, okay, all right. I mean, he did it. I mean, the Braves do spend. We've talked about those numbers before.
1: Kelly Cole said it. We're getting Jacob Mizorowski.
3: Yeah.
2: Is he coming around,
3: sure
2: John Michaels? Our crazy talk of Tarek Skubal. If the Tigers have a bad week and a half, is Double A going to

0: give up more than he normally would and get Tarek Skubal in here with Chris Sale.
1: That would be awesome. Look, I...
2: What'd you think of Michael Wacha last night?
1: Yeah, that's fine. Hey, that's not a big enough name for me.
2: Okay.
1: I'm going big game hunting.
2: Okay.
1: Big game hunting. Now, he's really good, but I want to go big game hunting.
2: Okay. All right.
1: It's probably not going to happen. I'm setting myself up for failure, but that's been the story of most of my life.
0: There's a big golf tournament going on. It'll be on early in the morning, the Open Championship. It kicks off tonight or tomorrow, depending on where you are. And it'll be an interesting situation as Rory and Scottie Scheffler, the favorites to win, and they had interesting conversation with one another as they were getting ready for the tournament, Finn.
3: Yeah, it was interesting. So they're kind of reminiscing, and they all do their little presser before the tournament gets underway. And... in the Open, and Rory was asked about what his legacy, what he thinks his legacy will be when he's done.
4: I don't really care. You know, I would like to think that the people that love and care about me think a certain way of me, but yeah, I'll be long gone. I'll be dead. I don't think I'll be seeing what people say about me. I'll be 6 feet under. I don't think I'll be a ghost. I don't care.
0: Wow. You shouldn't say you don't care.
3: You should not say that.
0: I'm bad about that sometimes.
2: No, he'll rethink that next time he's asked. I think he'll articulate that a little differently.
4: Don't really care.
0: Why wouldn't he just take the approach? It's close. I'm having a pretty good run of it. I have a lot of good golf left in me. I would love to be mentioned with the Immortals and hopefully I can inspire a young group of golfers behind me. Why can't he go with that?
4: Now, don't really care.
3: The weird thing, Johnny, Scottie Scheffler was asked a similar question in the legacy about being number one in the world and the stuff that he's done so far, and he had a crazy similar answer.
5: I don't really play like for a place in history. I'm not playing for anything like that because I'm going to live my life and then it's going to end. And when it ends, I'm going somewhere else. Legacy, all that kind of stuff was never something that really motivated me. I was always just loved competition. I love playing golf. I love waking up with butterflies because I'm going out to play a tournament and I get a chance to try and compete today. I love those feelings. And when I retire, I'm going to miss them. But for me, I was always just trying to get out, play, get the most out of myself, and I love the challenge of trying to play golf.
3: It's interesting. I don't know what their answer is supposed to be, John.
1: His qualifying, what he described at the end, made Scottie's answer a lot better than Rory's. You know, hey, I'm not playing for legacy, I'm playing for the competition. Like that, the qualification of that made it sound a heck of a lot better. So I'm not mad. Some people don't play for legacy. Finn, you didn't play in the NFL for legacy.
3: No.
1: You played in the NFL because you love football,
3: yep.
1: And it was an awesome job to have.
3: No question. I was thinking about it as those guys were talking. I was like, legacy.
0: But I
3: also wanted to. It was nice to be able to go do things associated with the Falcons and football and go talk to kids and,
1: right.
3: And be around them and, pump a game up.
1: But quarterback camp, you still do it.
0: But after said and done, your Villanova
6: no
0: career,
6: need to get into
0: you appreciate the legacy that you left. You appreciate,
3: right.
0: After it's over, having your name immortalized with the all-time greats, your stats immortalized. You didn't play it. You weren't a me guy for those reasons. But it is not a bad thing, after it's all said and done, to be forever immortalized for what you did passionately.
2: That's a good point. I'm curious, Finn, and Tom, I think when players are asked about this well before they think they're ready to retire, it's a question that came out of the blue for them because right. they think they've still got all this time and they're not thinking already of what legacy they're leaving. I don't know if that had anything to do with it, but Rory thinks he's got some in the tank left.
3: Yeah, maybe
2: I think.
3: He just didn't done with the interview and was kind
2: Could
3: of
2: be.
3: Had a
2: you
3: long day.
2: On
0: maybe
2: the
0: legacy
2: context.
0: Word was a trigger because they both kind of avoided
3: Here
0: getting
3: was,
0: into that.
3: Scottie Scheffler on a follow up about those morbid quotes between him and Rory and Scottie.
7: Can I ask you? You mentioned history. You know, we're all going to die someday and all that kind of stuff.
5: Sorry.
7: No, it's good. It's true. But
5: it's going to be a quote after this year. Last year's what's the point? And this year we're all going to die.
7: What are you going to do next year? You got to get even darker for 2027.
3: Last year he
2: that
3: did it as a
2: funny.
3: Crazy comment. People kind of raised an eyebrow too, and he's like, what's the point of whatever? I can't remember what it was, but it was eye-opening. And then finally, as far as people and chances to win the tournament, the Open, obviously Scottie and Rory and Fitzpatrick and Burns and Kiefer jumped on the scene the Genesis Open last week. Here is, and you'll recognize, you probably won't know his name, Johnson Wagner. He's the guy with the great mustache and the glasses. He does a bunch of stuff prior to the Open and in the majors. He'll get on the course and he'll drop balls on the green and roll off. So here's his take on Bryson DeChambeau at Birkdale.
6: Missed cut for sure. This is not a good setup for him. He does not play well in high winds. I think Bryson misses the cut and goes for the DeChambeau Grand Slam of MCs in the majors this year.
0: He said missed cut for sure. Good.
3: He said missed cut Grand Slam. He's going to miss every major.
0: Yeah, I don't think Brother DeChambeau is going to like that. All right, coming up, everyday items you use could catch fire, and Taco Bell is giving you something that's not part of the combo meal. We'll give you that when we return here in the locker room on the Fan, 680 and 93.7 FM.
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2: 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Well, it was the American League, in fact, all American League, in last night's All-Star game as the AL beat the NL 4-0 in Philly. Raisel Iglesias tossed a scoreless sixth. Chris Sale stayed fresh, and now the focus shifts to Friday. The Braves will welcome the Rangers to town. College football taking center stage today as the ACC media days begin. We will check in with Miami head coach Mario Cristobal at 8:40 and Florida State receiver Deuce Robinson at 9:20 as John Michaels is out there in Charlotte. And one step away from World Cup glory today, we've got England and Argentina at 3 p.m. in Atlanta. 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
0: 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A play away from being a national champion. 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Sarah, good Wednesday morning. A lot to get to, from the Supreme Court to something that Taco Bell doesn't have on the menu.
3: Welcome to Taco Bell.
0: Yes.
3: The Supreme Court situation down in Florida. Talk to us about this. The title says, increased risk from work environment makes shooting compensable, Florida Supreme Court.
18: So this is the Florida Supreme Court. Basically, what they did is they came out on one of these, it's not political. So you had a manager of a car rental company that was walking across the parking lot with a bunch of cash.
3: At night, late.
18: Got shot. Lower court says, yes, compensable. District court says not compensable because...
3: Which means you're not going to get paid.
18: Correct. You're not going to get workers' comp benefits because they're saying it was not actually part of your work that caused it. You were just walking across the parking lot.
0: A bullet on the clock is not able to get you some money.
18: Well, actually, I think he might have been off the clock at that point. I think he was just bringing a bunch of deposits and stuff.
0: Okay.
18: Needless to say, the Florida Supreme Court came down and they said, listen, arising out of your work and being shot for that is not synonymous with your work duties causing it. So it ended up being compensable. In Georgia, if you've got like a personal fight between two workers, right, and you get shot and it has nothing to do with your work duties, not going to be compensable. If it's not personal, or if it's, say, you're in a manager and you fired them and they come back and shoot you, that's going to be compensable.
0: Now, we have internet, we have browsers, we have things on our phone. And when you're searching the internet, sometimes they tell you that your browser has privacy. So all of the things that are searching are not able to be seen. Is that true, Sarah Stoudemire?
18: Nope. Class action lawsuit coming up against Apple in California. All of you guys on your private browsers. That kind of music.
0: Okay.
18: Yeah, they're fingerprinting you, they're tracking you, and they're sending you ads. So if you all of a sudden start getting a bunch of bizarre, all-adult websites sent to you, you might want to limit your private browsing.
0: I'll see if John Finn. Michaels has anything on 8th Street.
3: Don't look at me.
18: I'm like, Finn.
3: So... what's the assumption?
18: The assumption is that you pay more money for Apple products because they're supposed to be highly private.
0: Okay. And they tell you.
18: Yeah. They're like, your browsing is secure. Nobody's tracking you. Actually, that's completely false. So they can't prevent fingerprinting from the third-party groups, and they send that information to the third-party groups. So now they're getting their little fannies sued.
3: All right.
0: Is there any way we can get, I think I know the answer, away from that? You know, can you just buy a product and just use the product? All these third-party, anytime you download an app, you basically sign all of your rights away, and people just share and sell your information.
18: No, I don't think you can get away from it at all. Absolutely not. Everybody's watching you every place you go. I mean, from cameras all over the town, and you've got license plate trackers, you've got digital check-in at the airport, you're done so at this point. But, I mean, maybe you could get a VPN. Anybody here got a VPN?
0: No, I do not.
2: I do. All the guys in studio raised their hand.
18: I know why you guys have VPNs, just so we're clear. it allows you to get around some stuff online, which new laws prevent. But needless to say, they're
2: so
18: tracking.
2: Much sense now. My brother downloaded this and did this for my computer.
18: Now you know.
2: So now I know
18: why. Yeah, there were certain laws passed in Georgia that prevented you from accessing certain sites. And when you get a VPN, you can get around it. I'm on to you guys in there.
2: I don't know why he would have thought I needed this, but anyway.
20: No, I'm just a private guy, that's all.
18: Using your computer for certain things.
2: You know what? You're so smart.
18: Take that computer away
0: He wants to see what's going on 8th Street. Now, you have a situation where Taco Bell is under investigation. An outbreak of something in the lettuce, allegedly, is making folks sick.
18: I think it's actually all fast food lettuce at this point. So it's the cyclosporiasis. You've got like over 5,000 people in the United States right now with just explosive diarrhea. Everyone is dying. Yeah. So they've pulled lettuce, pico de gallo, guac, and cilantro onion
0: Is that the whole problem?
18: You're just getting cheese and meat. So stick with pasta. Just stick
20: diarrhea
18: with
20: pasta. Part of the Taco Bell experience.
18: It is. It's actually a cleanse.
3: No.
18: But if you do not right now, I would recommend everybody kind of like taking off the vegetables of
3: your
18: stuff.
3: Is it specifically in Michigan right now, though?
18: No. It's already in Georgia.
3: All right.
18: Oh. Yeah, it's already in Georgia. I was reading that yesterday.
3: It's so funny.
18: I had a, beginning
3: with that desire to eat some, what was,
18: Crystals.
0: Craving?
3: I had a craving for Taco Bell leaving work yesterday. I did not go.
18: Good work.
3: I did not go, but I thought about going because I felt like fast food.
0: Those Dorito tacos or something else, brother. Yeah. I don't know what the chemistry is, but that's something. So if you got sick, what is your recourse? You go to Taco Bell, get the combo?
18: No, you get skinnier. Life. That's about it.
3: You get skinnier.
18: You get to go on that fun diet for a little bit. But stop. Just stick to like pizza and pasta for the next couple weeks.
0: You just got
18: a
0: new puppy in addition to the Stottlemyre household.
18: Oh, my God. I got an Irish wolfhound. Okay.
3: So that's your first animal in the house, which is good, right?
18: Thanks, Finn. No, it's my third dog.
3: Oh.
18: And I have two cats and I have two parakeets. If anybody wants the birds, they can have them. But the Irish wolfhound is 3 months old and she is 35 pounds.
3: That's gonna going to be a huge animal.
18: She's going to be like 115 pounds. And her hind size, she can put her head, and when she's full grown, on the counter.
3: On the kitchen counter.
0: Yeah, that's a dire wolf.
18: Yeah, she's large. No one's breaking into my house, I can tell you that much. But she is urinating all over my house like a grown man. I mean, like puddles and puddles. So I'm just doing laundry. Yeah, I'm in hell right now.
3: Well, good luck with that.
2: What stemmed wanting this breed in particular?
18: I've wanted one for like 20 years. Okay. My daughter wanted an Australian Shepherd. This rescue group ended up having them, and she looked like my old dog, Charlie, who was a plot hound, who's brindle colored. And so it was like re-indoctrination. I'm like, all right, give me the girl. Give me to her. And she's a love bug, but if she could just quit peeing all over my house, I'd be very excited.
0: All right. Well, great stuff as always. Good luck with the new addition to the family. And if people need to get in contact with you, 404-584-5000, online at stottlemyrelaw.com. Sarah Stottlemyre, dedicated and compassionate, an advocate for Georgia's injured. We look forward to catching up with you next week.
18: Have a good week.
0: There she is. And you can get great, great representation when you are defended and represented by Sarah Stottlemyre. Now, this man has represented the University of Miami absolutely awesomely. One play away from being a champion. Is he now closer to building a championship program for many years to come? We are now joined live from ACC Media Days by University of Miami head football coach Mario Cristobal, joining us here in the locker room on the Fan 680 and 93.7 FM. Coach, thank you for your time here in Atlanta this morning.
21: Thanks for having me, man. How are we doing?
0: Doing just fine. We appreciated you last year. We had a lot of response for you coming on. We appreciate it once again. Coach, you're one play away on the final drive of a college football playoff championship. Take us through that experience and how you think that is going to be something that you can use to bolster some football that goes in your favor this year.
21: Yeah, more positive anger for the Canes, man. You know, we've come a long way. I mean, we've had consistent progress. And then last year, a breakthrough, you know, and that builds a lot of momentum. That proof of concept builds belief. It validates the hard work. You know what it does? It galvanizes an institution, a city, a community, and Hurricane fans across the country. And you can feel that. You can feel that every day you wake up. You can feel it when you go to work. So all that does is just it makes you hungrier, makes you more driven. It continues to highlight the fact that the margins are really small. Mm-hmm. And that there are no excuses, man. You know, it's time to go to work. We play the most competitive sport in the world. And I can't wait to get after it. I mean, that's the bottom line, man. We've been at it. Our players, they just carry a level of intensity with them, about them. That's awesome. And, you know, we just want to keep our mouths shut and go to work. You know, a lot to prove. Again, 2026, new team. So let's roll.
1: Coach, these guys have to deal with me every day. And leading up to the college football playoff selection, I was preaching that head-to-head had to matter. And the day of that selection, my wife wanted to kill me. She was mad because I woke up at 6 a.m. and I throw my Miami stuff on and I'm walking around. What did you do the day of the selection show, not knowing whether you guys were going to get into the playoffs or not?
21: Well, I mean, quite honestly, it was very different than 24. I thought 24, we had to go to court. Mm-hmm. And we had to battle and prove our case.
1: Right.
21: And I felt that last year, you know what? There are a lot of teams that are worthy, but I did feel, confidently feel that, even though it's uneasy until it's on there, I felt like, you know what? We've earned this. It's going to work out. But, I mean, it was it's an awesome moment when you see it flash on the screen. And it was Cam Gorby, myself, the AD, and our player development guy. He said it looked like Rocky and Apollo jumping up on the beach, man. And Rocky 3 were like, wait a second, man. It was a great moment. And certainly it's something that I think our fans will always remember, because it propelled us to that next opportunity, which we took advantage of for the most part.
0: University of Miami head football coach Mario Cristobal joining us live from ACC Media Days here in the locker room. Coach, you've added Darian Mensah. He leads the ACC in passing and touchdown passes last year. How do you tailor him to your system and play to his strengths?
21: Well, I think you do a little bit of both. You make sure you introduce him to our culture, certainly schematically what we do, but you also... you dive into what he does really, really well. And I think adaptability as a coach has to be at the forefront of how you lead your team. And I think both coordinators have done a great job bringing in what, you know, their base systems and beliefs, but also adapting to what we do as a program philosophically. We're a power run offense that with some really downfield air raid concepts, right? We're play action, screen, you know, move the ball, sometimes in varied tempos. And I think there's a lot with a guy like what Darian Mensah that has no limits. You could open that playbook completely wide. There's nothing that he can't do, and he excels at it. But there's also, you got to dive into what he does, what he really, really likes, because you want to expand on that and make sure you put him in a situation to be successful.
1: You have a kid that everybody calls Baby Jesus, arguably the best football player in the country, and I'm not just talking about at his position. What does Malachi Toney bring off the field? Because I've seen the cultural impact, kids showing up at camps, they all want to meet Mally. Did you ever know that when you recruited that kid, you were getting that entire package?
21: Gabos, right?
1: Tell them what it means, because I had an argument on the show yesterday. I had a Mally t-shirt on that said Gabos, and they all go, what the hell is that?
21: Game ain't based on sympathy.
1: Thank you.
21: That's what it means. You know, he's a different level. Mm-hmm. Different level as a person, as a teammate. The guy, he garners that type of support and galvanizes an entire community. Like you mentioned, shows up at the park the other day for one of our camps, and it's a mob scene, you know. And he's impacted the program and people around him in a way that Miami has been like hungry for a long, long time. So, but then you combine his work ethic, level of play, and I think we all seen the plays, we've all seen the touchdowns, big catch and whatnot. Dig into the blocking. Watch what he does when he's blocking. I mean, he is an honorary offensive lineman, is what he is, man. He's downfield, throwing his body around, physical finishes. He's exactly what you want on your. He's exactly what you want as a son.
1: And you smile when you say honorary offensive lineman, because I know you love that.
21: Hey, well, you know, I mean, let's call it what it is. Those big runs, like, look, Mark Fletcher, one of the best, you know, postseason runs for a running back, right? The guy was unbelievable. Look at the amount of times Malachi Toney was throwing his body around in there, making an impact, you know, taking on a safety, blocking a corner, support player. So, yeah, he does it all at a really high level, and he brings an energy, man, that is incredible. I mean, we mic'd him up for one practice. It was we were like, all right, I gotcha. We see it. So he's awesome.
3: He's Mario Cristobal, head coach of the University of Miami Hurricanes. How rewarding is it for you to go back to your school where you played and coached at, and then come back as a head coach and kind of get this program back to where it's supposed to be?
21: I mean, it was always the goal. I told that to Butch Davis when he asked me. I said, I was going to become a GA. He's like, why do you want to do this? And I said, I want to sit in your seat one day, you know. But I never, it was always a goal, but I never, you know, like, seeked it. I was at Oregon and, you know, everything was going great. When it happened, it was a little bit, you know, nerve-wracking because of the level of turnaround that had to be done. You had to really, you know, uproot a lot of the stuff, and it was a blessing. It really was. And again, I don't have time to reflect, really. I don't. I think it's, you do that when you retire one day, and that's, you know, multiple decades down the line for my ass. So I don't. I just go, man. I just go. I love the city. I owe Miami. I owe the University of Miami. That's the way I look at it. So buckle up, wake up early, go to work, man, whatever it takes.
1: So sorry, Kelly, you replaced a lot from last year. Reuben Bain, Akeem Mesidor, Francis Malinoa, like guys that were the building blocks of getting this program back to where it's at. Why is there confidence in Mario Cristobal that the guys you have coming in this year can pick up right where they were a year ago?
21: Well, let's go find out. You know what I mean? I don't sit here and predict. I don't sit here and give a prognosis on what it's going to look like. I know that that you don't replace when August comes around. You are replacing throughout the entire time. The moment we signed Ruben Bain and he was playing as a freshman, we right away, whether he was there or not, we were looking for the next great one. And the next great one after that. You know, you really have to stack your classes where there is not just depth. Quality depth to me is like a term that I don't quite fathom. But competitive depth, where every single year, whoever comes in and who comes in after that legitimately has a chance to unseat the guy that's playing, the guy that's starting. And I think we've done that at a really high level. And now it's time to find out. You know, all that stuff is great. All that lifting and running is great. Now put on the pads and go get it done. So it's time to find out. Listen, we're not going to talk about it. Let's go out there and
1: let's
21: find
1: out. That's for us to do.
21: Yes.
2: Coach, with that being said, what would you consider a successful season?
21: Oh, it's 1-0. That's all I'm going to say. You know, I'm going to be the most boring interview you've ever had. I just want to warn you right now. There's not going to be any juicy detail, anything, you know, earth-shattering. It's going to be 1-0. It's going to be tomorrow, be where your feet are. And let's go work hard. Because, honestly, I think about it this way. When you're not winning, don't say anything. And when you start winning, say less. You know, just stay focused on your guys and your processes. All I really care about, you know, besides, of course, family and God, is the Miami Hurricanes. And that's where I want to kind of stay grounded and keep my focus on.
0: Miami Hurricanes head football coach Mario Cristobal joining us live from ACC Media Days here in the locker room. Coach, you start looking at prognostications. They put Notre Dame in. They got five teams from the SEC in. They got five teams from the Big Ten in. Do you think there's a lack of respect overall for the ACC? And what is your opinion of the strength of the teams that are in the ACC?
21: Well, I think the ACC proved it during the season and postseason. Most nine-win teams, most eight-team wins, best postseason record as well. And I think this is the beauty of it, is that it's not a beauty pageant. It's a competitive sport. It gets settled on the field. And I think too many times it becomes narratives and debates and all that other stuff, and I think that's a bunch of baloney, okay? Football settled on the field, and reputations of conferences, because there were former great coaches coaching at certain places, shouldn't carry weight, you know, down the stretch now when the college football landscape has changed completely and everybody has really good players. And I think the ACC proved it, and the ACC is continually getting better. Caliber of coaching, caliber of recruiting. You look at the draft, who had the most trench players drafted in the first round? The ACC did. In fact, at Miami, we had as many or more than any conference by ourselves as an organization. So things have certainly changed because, again, the right people have been hired. And I think, again, our commissioner and our coaches do a great job.
1: We're going to have some fun with this. So there was something on one of the podcasts where you said you had 9,000 somehow unread text messages. How the hell did my text message get to you where you responded after the Ohio State win?
21: We're up a couple numbers now.
1: Let me put my glasses on because I'm blind as always. This is what happens when you're in your 50s. 10,600 text messages. You got to take care of that, Coach. How did my text message get through, of all people?
21: It just had an alert on it or something, man. You know, it had like a cane siren on it. Let's go get this message back. This is family, you know. It's just, you know, for college football coaches in general, man, your day starts early, ends late.
1: Right.
21: There's a lot to get back to. Yeah, that's a problem right there that I got to fix.
1: Do you not have a burner phone for the wife and kids?
21: I don't feel as bad because I think back to recruiting. I remember Penei Sewell.
1: Okay.
21: Where I had about 4,000 unreturned text messages from him. So this is my payback to the rest of the world.
1: There also was a roast. Sorry, Finn. There was a roast we were talking about off the air with the coaches. And you kind of had some fun with that. Kirby Smart had some fun. Was that pre-planned? Like, what was that?
21: I was caught a little bit off guard by it. It didn't just participate. That's not really my thing. I don't like the talking game. But I respect whatever and whatever, you know. Whatever, man. You know, go Canes.
0: You think, Coach, if John Michaels makes it to a game this year, he always does, you'll give him a chance
3: if
0: to run down or run out of the tunnel behind Sebastian the Ibis?
21: He needs some gear, okay? He needs some VIP treatment, you know? He needs to join us for a team meal. We eat every day like we're going to the electric chair, man. We just pile it on. So I think he's in, man. He's in. He's got VIP access.
0: Well, Coach, we certainly thank you for your time. Every time you come on here in Atlanta, we get buzz. Congratulations on your season last year. And certainly you know you, and we know you want more. And we wish you the best of luck throughout the ACC this year.
21: Hey, I appreciate you guys, man. Thank you very much, and go Canes.
0: University of Miami head football coach Mario Cristobal joining us here in the locker room from ACC Media Day. So he has certainly brought the U back to where people thought he was going to be. Now, can he make the jump once again and see if he can make a long postseason run as he was right there until the final play of the season last year? All right, coming up, it's hard to believe, but the Atlanta Falcons could have one of the best wide receiving cores they've ever had. We'll get to that when we return. Plus, John Michaels has time for Would You Rather when we return here in the locker room on The Fan, 680 and 93.7 FM.
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0: Plus, you get a chance to be a champion. 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
27: Do you ever feel afraid? 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The Lord is my shepherd. Now, I don't know much about sheep, but I do know that just like us, they're easily frightened. But do you know what relaxes them? 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The same is true for us. Jesus Christ came to be the good shepherd who laid down his life for us. Through him, we can experience the closeness of his presence. When Jesus is near, we have nothing to fear, and he is always near. This is Brian Wright, speaking right from my heart.
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14: 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You just heard from Miami head coach Mario Cristobal, and coming up at 9:20, we'll have Deuce Robinson, Florida State wide receiver, on with us. The American League dominated the MLB All-Star game last night in Philadelphia. 4-0 win over the National League. Raisel Iglesias did throw a scoreless sixth. Chris Sale enjoyed the festivities, rested the arm, and Atlanta will host the Rangers on Friday as the second half gets underway. And World Cup action, Spain stunned France yesterday. 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
0: 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College football voice of the South right here on 680 The Fan. We are having a split broadcast as John Michaels is live from ACC Media Days. Got in front of Mario Cristobal. I'm sure he is giddy with glee. John Michaels right now as he got a chance to talk to the coach of his team. And the man said,
16: give me my Miami Hurricanes.
0: I don't know if it's tongue in cheek. He said the man could be eating with the team. Man could get a chance to run out on the field with the football team. Brian Finneran, what
3: do you want me to do?
0: Yeah,
3: it should never happen. It shouldn't even be a conversation because you're not a part of that team. That's
16: yes, I am.
3: Team meal and on the field. You've been on the field for games. You've been around them. You've been in the stands. That's perfect. I don't like when we get to the guys on the air and then we start asking them silly questions about eating meals and running out with Ibis.
0: What's wrong with that? The man's got championship rings. The guy's a diehard fan. He got Mario Cristobal's cell phone number and has been able to text back and forth with him. I don't see what the problem is having a little bit of
3: fun. Maybe I'm overstayed. I don't know. Well, do what you want to do.
16: Mario off the air said, I need your address because we're going to send you some stuff. He said, texted to me. I said, well, you're not going to read the text. So I'm not texting it to you. So I went to Cam Gorby as sports information director. Road Dog, do you feel there's anything wrong with that? If Kirby would let you run on the field, would you run on the field?
17: No, I have, respect for the team what I am as part of the team.
16: Really?
17: And what they are.
16: Because we could hear the professionalism
17: team
16: behind the broadcast when you guys are winning and you're screaming.
17: I'm there to do a job like you're supposed to be doing a job today here. But
16: doing
17: you're
16: a great
17: up
16: job.
17: And running around trying to get photos and autographs.
16: That's
17: and
16: not true.
17: Gear.
16: Oh. That's not true. I am just shaking hands and making connections.
0: Well,
16: people remember us. C.J. Bailey of NC State stopped by, said hello to us, said, I remember you guys from last year. So we made connections. That's what this is all about.
0: It's about connections, relationships, and moments. That's what sports likes to provide. You can be provided with all of those if you join the 680 The Fan YouTube community. Our YTBers up in Adam, they were listening in the 8 o'clock hour, and they suggest that we get VPNs for our social media and for our internet browsing. Rob Bielan says that NordVPN is out there that allows you 10 simultaneous connections. So I guess you can put it on 10 different devices at one time. And he says if you recommend a person, they can get a referral bonus. So I'm going to sign up and I'm going to make him my referral bonus because
24: that's
0: he's viewing
24: idea.
0: Via YouTube as part of our YT Beer community.
24: I like that. And I want to shout out Duke Law 31, who said his wife was a Pi-Fi as well. So, John, there are legs to this story.
16: All right, the Pi-Fi question will absolutely happen to new Virginia quarterback Bo Perbula.
24: Anyway, but no, we've got some good. Although Finn, they did shoot down MARTA to the invent this
3: Why?
24: Afternoon.
3: I don't understand.
24: I don't know. Maybe the MARTA has been packed.
0: People sometimes have preconceived notions of what MARTA is.
24: Okay,
0: or
24: so
0: what
24: set
0: happen.
24: It straight because I've never been on.
0: I
24: MARTA.
0: Take it all the time.
16: What?
0: And a
16: Lily
0: lot of
16: White.
0: People take it all the time. So
24: I don't have any reason to really. Yeah.
3: So,
24: honestly,
3: I don't want anybody.
24: All Uber places or something like that. But I,
0: if you
24: I don't
0: are
24: really
0: uncomfortable,
24: do.
0: Don't go where you're uncomfortable. I have no problem if you want to deal with traffic, especially the last year and a half when they were doing all that construction downtown for Centennial Yards and Cosm and all of the parking situation. I would drive to the train station, get on, take a 10-minute ride down to State Farm Arena, see the Hawks, take a 10-minute ride back, and not have to deal with any traffic.
17: Might want to arm yourself.
0: I didn't have to do any of that.
16: True,
0: they've got officers around,
16: saying.
0: And I feel...
3: I've been on it that much. But
0: in this world, you always have to keep your head on the swivel.
3: It's either NBA All-Star game. Mm. It was me, Matt Ryan, and... Jonathan Chadwick, we're all on the MARTA together.
0: Interesting.
16: You guys blended in real good.
3: Yeah,
16: it's good
3: Ryan
16: six, five,
3: is a bomb.
0: If it's good enough for J-Chad, you and Matt Ryan is good enough for me.
3: Yeah, it's fine. It's easy and it's cheap and you don't have to worry about parking. And
0: right.
3: There's a ton of reasons why you get on that thing.
0: I
3: don't do it very often, but in this situation.
24: Spain and Argentina, 3 p.m. Not Spain, I'm sorry. England and Argentina, 3 p.m. Mm-hmm. Atlanta Stadium. Parking, you guys were warning folks, if they're going down there, just be careful.
16: It's $1,000 to park today.
24: And you hope you're actually getting in the parking spot and your car is not just taken off after paying $1,000.
0: I'd say Uber to a train station, take an easy ride down to Atlanta Stadium, and then Uber back to the train station or drive back from the train station on the train and then Uber home. That's what I would do.
3: Yep. This just in, my sister-in-law is Pi-Fi as well. So
24: I'm telling you, the Angels, we have a strong race.
3: What's the Angels thing about?
24: So every sorority, I'm sure fraternity too, has kind of their mascot, if you will. Mm-hmm. And ours are Wings, Angel Wings.
0: Oh, sweet.
24: And so, yeah,
0: well,
24: we are the
0: nice
24: Angels.
0: Enough.
24: Yeah, yeah.
0: Got a lot of good girls on campus.
24: They beat some of the others, I'll tell you that. So I'll take it.
0: All right. Well, we'll have to see what's going on. We'll get a chance to move the chains coming up at about 9:30 as there's a lot going on. Tom Brady doesn't like centers that have a certain look to him. Lamar Jackson is ranked 69th on a list.
3: Mm-hmm.
0: He should
3: nice.
0: Be 69th. On no list. So we'll be getting into that when Brian Venner gets to moving the chains coming up in about 30 minutes. But we have just had a conversation with John Michaels. He is giddy with glee. And it is now time to get into the mind of John Michaels for an episode of Would You Rather.
24: Oh, boy.
16: 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All right, I'm going to anger Finn right off the bat with this question. Brian Finneran, would you rather watch soccer today or watch preseason Falcons?
3: It's 100% soccer today. There's a right answer and there's a wrong answer.
16: We have a quarterback competition. We have guys that we don't know where they're going. We got a lot going on.
3: Okay.
16: Home team, would you rather watch soccer today or the preseason Falcons?
0: I would rather go back and watch every match of World Cup play. Didn't
16: Don't
0: watch
16: kiss
0: preseason.
16: Brian's butt today.
0: Mm-hmm. That is just preseason. You know my thoughts on it. Give me the biggest match on the planet. I would go ahead and be a part of that. Yeah,
24: 100%, John. I'm all soccer all the way today. And Finn, you sent the group backstory to this rivalry between England and Argentina, and it's fascinating. So, if you don't know it, maybe do a little homework today going into this. It's going to be an amazing, amazing game and match, and that would definitely trump for me any preseason action of just about any kind in any league.
16: Mm-hmm. Yeah, it's simple for me. It's soccer today because preseason football is one of the most useless things when it comes to watching. I'm not saying for the guys on the field. I know what they need to accomplish. Watching preseason football is just robbery. Thank goodness, home team, you're not getting home season ticket full price yanked out of your account.
0: I'll be watching those first five plays, and then I'll be off somewhere else. After that's preseason football for me.
16: All right, home team, would you rather see an ACC team win the national title next or a Big 12 team win the national title next?
0: ACC. It'd be good to see some teams come back. It'd be good to see Miami and Florida State both good at the same time. It'd be good to see if Brent Key not only can unlock the code, but keep Georgia Tech at a high place. I don't watch much SMU football, but it'd be cool if a team in Dallas, a big city in the South, could win the whole shebang. So, yeah, give me the ACC. I'd rather have an ACC college football playoff champion.
16: Kelly?
24: Oh, this is tough.
16: Yeah, because you had some ties to the Big 12 at
24: one sure
16: point.
24: Well, I played in the Big 12 back before all the realignment happened. So, and there's something about the state of college football. Seeing a Big 12 team win, it gives us a little bit of the, I don't know, maybe Indiana vibes. Like, you can go out and make it happen regardless of who you are. I mean, there's a lot of ACC teams that have a great history within their program, but I don't know. I'll just say Big 12 because, yeah, Big 12. That is just to say something different.
3: It's a tough one. You're talking about Texas Tech, TCU.
16: We are the home of Georgia Tech. Come on, man.
3: That's all right.
24: Well, if you were to say Georgia Tech or a Big 12 team, I would have said Georgia Tech, hands down.
16: One of your co-hosts would be really, really happy if something were to happen.
24: We're aware.
16: Looks like we...

0: putting together. Welcome into the locker room, Deuce. How you doing?
1: I'm doing fantastic. Thank you guys for having me.
0: Now, you're a kid that transferred from USC and went to Florida State a couple of years ago. Why make the move from USC with a pass-happy offense with Lincoln Riley? What attracted you to Florida State?
1: Yeah, you know, ultimately it was just Coach Norvell's belief in me. And then, you know, last year we had Coach Malzahn, Coach Gus Malzahn, you know, one of the greatest offensive minds in college football history, and in my opinion. And I think Coach Lincoln Riley's one of, he's in that conversation as well. But ultimately it came down to, you know, Florida State's belief in me, belief in my abilities, and in their belief in what I could be. And, you know, since I've been there, they've done nothing but reinforce that belief. And I'm so blessed and I'm so grateful for their belief in me.
2: He's Deuce Robinson, wide receiver, FSU, big son of a gun, and put some numbers up there last year and will continue to do it this year. Is there a player in the NFL you watched growing up or even today that you try to emulate or mold your game after?
1: That's a great question. You know, I've always loved Megatron would be my, you know, the most obvious answer. But, you know, as I've started to grow up a little bit, I love watching Mike Evans. I love what Mike Evans has been doing, man. Obviously, he's had like 10,000-yard seasons in a row. That's incredible. I love watching Drake London. He was a USC guy, too. And so I got to know him a little bit while I was at SC. And he's a great dude. Just got engaged. So shout out to Drake. Love watching what he's doing. But I just love watching big receivers. I love watching big guys who can move because there's not a ton of us out there. And so whenever there is those guys, it's always incredible to see.
3: When you go over 1,000 yards receiving, you're going to get a lot of extra attention this year. How do you prepare for the attention you know is going to be coming your way this year?
1: Yeah, you know, I've put a lot of thought into it, but it's gonna start with the weapons I have surrounding me in the room. We have some incredible players. We have a lot of young players. I'm the oldest guy in the room by at least a year. And then Makai Danzy's the only junior we have in the room. Then it's a bunch of young guys, but guys like Makai, you know, who I think is one of the fastest players in the country. He's going to be able to eat if teams want to roll coverage to me, if they want to play, if they want to, you know, bracket me or if they want to cloud me, like he'll be able to eat. We have a couple young guys in the room, Devin Carter and Jason Lopez. They'll be able to eat. Javon Boggs, like we have so much talent throughout the room that, that if teams do play me, if they do want to, you know, base their coverage based on what I'm doing, we're gonna be successful as an offense.
0: Talking to Deuce Robinson, Florida State wide receiver here in the locker room on the Fan, 680 and 93.7 FM. I love some of the guys you named. It's almost like you knew you were on in Atlanta because you mentioned Drake London, who we love here. What does it mean to try to bring Florida State back? You know, I'm old. I'm old enough where I remember Bobby Bowden and Jimbo Fisher and Florida State being one of the two or three best programs in the country. Do you feel a personal responsibility to get them back to where they once were?
1: Absolutely. So I grew up a Florida State fan. My pops played football and baseball at Florida State. And so I've bled Garnet and Gold my entire life. You know, one of the best memories I've ever had as a young sports fan was when Kelvin Benjamin caught the slant, to win the national championship against Auburn. And like my pops lifted me up on his shoulder. We got to stay up late on a Monday, Monday night, school night. It was in like fourth grade, right? And so, you know, with that being one of my earliest best memories of sports, I've always felt like a personal connection, a personal responsibility to Florida State. And, you know, I feel like when they're best, college football is best. You know what I mean? So, and so when I got here and we had our struggles last year, you know, I felt like I couldn't leave a place, that I had grown up such a fan of.
0: Right.
1: You know, I always want to leave a place better than I found it. And, you know, while we did have a little bit more success last year than the year before, you know, it still wasn't where I felt like we could be, where we needed to be. And so, you know, I'm gonna give my all for one more year for this university, and I can't wait to see what it's going to look like.
3: Deuce, how do you describe the energy around Coach Mike Norvell? A lot of people want to see more wins, and you start seeing the things about him maybe being on the hot seat. What's the energy and the messaging he is trying to put into the program right now as you guys try to figure some things out and build it back up?
1: Yeah, well, I mean, in the locker room, it's just belief.

0: You know, I see so many guys that are bought into everything that he and the coaching staff is saying. I see guys who care about the logo on their chest. You know, they're playing for more than just a paycheck or the last name on the back of their jersey. They're playing for, you know, the Florida State Seminoles, which you can't really say a lot about programs around the country this year. You know, with the way NIL is and the transfer portal is, we have a lot of guys that you can up and leave and go get money wherever you want to get it, right? But the decision for so many of these guys, to come back, to return and play for Florida State, you know, it means the world. And I think it just shows the investment that we have in Coach Norvell, because that dude has changed so many of our lives. He changed my life. You know, I wouldn't be able to be sitting here with y'all if it wasn't for Coach Norvell. And there's so many guys who could say the same exact thing. And so, you know, it's belief around Coach Norvell.
1: Let me jump in here, sorry, John, just real quick and ask you, you mentioned your father, and it kind of jogged my memory. You as well, a two-sport athlete, right? Like, at SC, didn't you play both baseball and football? How has life changed, I guess, now since you're focusing just on the football?
0: That's a great question. It's, I have a lot more time.
1: I bet. In school.
0: I have a lot more time. Yeah, it's, you know, I miss baseball a lot. I was able to play for a great coach at USC and mm-hmm. Coach Andy Stankiewicz. But ultimately when I got here, my decision to just stick with football, it's opened up the doors for a lot more free time and a lot more time to be able to, kind of refine my football craft. You know what I mean?
1: Sure.
0: Splitting my time between two sports was great. And I think, it all around helped make me a better athlete. But obviously, as you get to higher levels of one sport, you know, I was able to refine the specifics of receiver play, of trying to be the best possible receiver that I can be, to try to be the best possible part of the Tallahassee community that I can be. And I think it's all worked out for the best.
2: I know you guys are all going to go one game at a time, but I reflect back to the opener last year. Nobody gave you a chance against Alabama. We had a conversation with your quarterback, Thomas Castellanos, and he had gone into the summer last year and was braggadocious, and they don't have Coach Saban, and I'm like, there's no way they're beat now, and y'all whooped them. Well, now you got to go to Tuscaloosa this year. I know you have games before that, but is that one circled on the calendar maybe a little bit more than some of the other ones?
0: I would love to sit here and say that we could, you know, be favoring one game over another. But that's just not the way college football can work. You know, with all the talent that these teams have, it's hard to win on Saturdays. It's really hard to win on Saturdays. And that's why, you know, you see so many teams that might get upsetted or whatever it may be. And so, you know, we're just going to have to take it one game at a time and you know, win that game. We're going to have to get ready for that.
2: Home team, that's the media training. They've got them taught well in Tallahassee.
3: Yeah, they're a pro program before NIL for sure. Well, Deuce, it's certainly good to talk with you. We appreciate your time. Certainly a lot of Florida State alum here in Atlanta. They're looking for a great season and a shot in the arm, and you're going to be a big part of it if you guys get what you want. So good luck to you the rest of the way, and we hope to catch up with you during the season and down the road.
0: Absolutely. Thank you guys so much for having me.
3: Deuce Robinson, Florida State wide receiver, joining us here in the locker room from ACC Media Days.
4: Impressive.
3: He's a big dude, man.
4: Yes.
5: Young man.
1: Good kid.
5: Nice story, too.
1: Yes.
5: Dual sport athlete.
1: And the dad
5: really
1: story. That
5: followed his dad's footsteps, for sure.
1: Seems like it. I was just, I don't know, that tugged at my heartstrings when I heard him say it. I was like, wait, that's right. He played baseball and before, but yeah, life does change, I can imagine, a lot when you only have to at that point focus on the one sport and really can dive into the studies. So good for him. That was a great interview, a good conversation.
3: All right, coming up, the Atlanta Falcons have had some great wide receiving units. Is this going to be one of the greatest? And why is Lamar Jackson 69th on this or any list? 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
1: Good Wednesday morning, Atlanta. 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
3: Kelly, how are you, girl?
1: Oh, I'm so good, Buck. How are you on your extended vacay this week? I hope good. 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
1: Buck, I'm just kidding. I hope you're listening. ACC Media Day is underway. You should be listening. We've got John Michaels and company on hand. We heard from Miami head coach Mario Cristobal, Deuce Robinson from Florida State just now. Tony Elliott and Mo Provila also expected to chat it up at some point today, and more to come tomorrow. The AL shut out the NL last night in the MLB All-Star Game for nothing. Iggy threw a scoreless inning. Chris Sale rested the arm, and Atlanta will host the Rangers on Friday. 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

0: Got Chris Thames back here, Matt Lear, and Thomas the intern. Road Dog and Andrew Gruber also with
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0: All right, we'll get to some Europeans coming up in about 12 minutes who say that in sports broadcasting, there is the situation where women athletes are being over-sexualized, and they're trying to change some of the broadcasting standards that we didn't have a problem with. Right. Apparently over in Europe, they have a problem, so we'll get to that coming up in about 12 minutes. Now, we've seen some great trios in the history of the Atlanta Falcons as far as wide receivers. Is the new group up and coming going to be one of the all-timers? And why in the world would Lamar Jackson be 69th on any list? Crazy stuff going on. Enough for Brian Finneran to help us move the
3: chain. There's no one more reliable in a big game situation.
4: Oh, my knee.
5: My calf.
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3: Brian Finneran is moving the chains.
4: My pride.
1: All right, a lot of rumors floating around. Some free agents, some guys that have retired, and maybe they might unretire. Ryan Clark goes all in on the possibility of Aaron Donald coming out of his retirement.
6: He would be a luxury for the Los Angeles Rams in this defense that Les Snead has built throughout this offseason. Think about third down packages, bringing in Aaron Donald to the game, adding him to someone like Myles Garrett when you already have a Fisk and a young Bryant on the outside. And so I look forward to seeing if he truly does come back, because this would be like adding Kevin Durant to the Golden State Warriors and having that guy who could be that finisher when you needed him.
0: It's unfair. It's unfair, Finn, if they let this man come in whenever he wants to. He doesn't have to go through training camp. He doesn't have to go through preseason. He might not even need to go through the first quarter of the season. Whatever he wants to show up, thinks he's football ready. This is going to be unfair to add this man to that team.
1: I didn't think it was going to happen. The way his wife and he kind of dismissed it months ago when people were asking him to come back when they picked up Myles Garrett. And then they're like, that could be interesting. You got a loaded roster, and now you think you're going to add him. Here's Jeremy Fowler on Aaron Donald, leaving the door open.
7: Last I've gathered, he has not made a firm decision yet. The working out of the facility was interesting, but I'm told he's done that off and on for the last few years. That's not necessarily a new thing. He's kept a really tight relationship with the Rams organization since he retired, so it kind of feels like the door has always been open. So we'll see. He is not dispelling the rumors whatsoever. You know, I've talked to some teams who wonder, like, is he going to be a midseason sniper and come in week 10 or week 12? And I'm not so sure. I mean, Les Snead told me recently, the GM there, that Aaron Donald's a principled individual. If he's going to do it, he's got to be all the way in. He's got to know he's going to be his dominant self. So if he gets to that point, then I could see the trigger pulled and he's out there at some point.
0: Why would he be wasting time? We've seen the video of him at the facility. Why would he leave his home, John Michaels?
8: Yeah, I think it was bench press. He had a Yugo on one side and like a Ford Fiesta on the other. If he comes back, they're going to be one of the most dominant defensive lines. I don't care if Aaron Donald's 32, 35, 65. Mm-hmm. He's going to be a guy that is ready to rock and roll, and he's going to be in shape. He's going to be ready. And now you have him next to Myles Garrett. I still think he's coming back. I think when he sees that team and he feels that itch, the wife is not going to be able to tell him no, like she did 2 months ago.
0: Oh, was she trolling? Were they just trolling us?
8: They might
1: be. Pretty serious when you just see an attitude and the response and having it videoed, and he's kind of chilling out on the couch, and she's like, tell him, honey. He's like, yep, nothing. But when you can go, and instead of being double teamed on the interior all the time, and now they got to worry about Fisk and Garrett, you might have some one-on-one opportunities to destroy some.
8: Can you imagine blocking him one-on-one?
1: No. No.
8: Even how long has he been out of the league right now? 3 years, 4 years? I don't think it matters.
1: No, I don't think it does either. What does matter is the quarterback play up there in Minnesota. And I poo-pooed the idea of them being good this year. I like their head coach, Kevin O'Connell. I think he's a really good head coach. They just got to figure out the quarterback situation. J.J. McCarthy looks like he will be the backup to Kyler Murray this year. And here's Kevin O'Connell talking about it.
9: As a guy who's played 7 or 8 quarterbacks in 4 years, the 2 years we had our starter play the whole season, we won 13 and 14 games. Yeah. So we want to try to get back to the standard of having the quarterback position be a driving force behind us winning by doing their job, by hopefully getting activating the great players they get to play with.
1: No doubt. He can coach him up. He's been around a long time. And like you said, when he gets a guy that to play 17 games, 16, 17 games, they are forced to be reckoned with as far as winning all those games he's talking about, double-digit wins. They're doing all the rankings now. That's what they do. NFL's doing NFL Network, ESPN. Here is my boy Jeremy Fowler one more time talking about Josh Allen as his number one QB.
7: Josh Allen is the top guy because I would say the fear factor is really thick. Like, he, if you're a defensive coordinator, he's the guy you don't want to play and game plan against more than really anybody else right now. The bugaboo on Allen was the turnovers. That's what held him back before. He has curbed that for the most part the last 2 years. Of course, he didn't in that Denver playoff game. He kind of resorted back to his old ways, but you live and die with his style of play for the most part because you're going to be living off it most games because he's going to be winning. And you know, he didn't have the greatest supporting cast. You know, I had multiple coaches point out, like, hey, when you game plan for the Bills, you're not really game planning for the wide receivers all that much. James Cook's really good, but Josh Allen is 1, 2, 3, 4, 5 on the scouting report, and he still beats you.
8: They ain't wrong. I mean, you think about what they were trotting out at receiver last year. Keon Coleman has been a bust so far. He hadn't worked out the way they thought. You know, Stephon Diggs was basically your number one. It's Josh Allen. He carries it. Imagine if he gets the Tom Brady treatment and they trade for like a Randy Moss-like guy and you put him in that offense, how ridiculous they would be.
1: Yeah, it would be a scary proposition. Khalil, Shakir, Joshua Palmer, Dalton Kincaid are some of the weapons they have this year.
8: They might as well have Keke Palmer.
1: Skylar Bell they picked up. Was that last year's draft or this year's draft, right? Fourth round this year, Skylar Bell. We talked about him a little bit. Kid out of UConn put up some huge numbers at UConn and maybe a nice little weapon for Josh Allen. One guy who you think would be inside the top 10 is Lamar Jackson when you start talking about quarterbacks.
0: Anything.
1: 2 years ago, he was number 2. 5 years ago, he was number 1, coming off an MVP season, I believe. This year, he's number 69. So I'd get your guys' thought on that one and what you think about that. Obviously, injury plagued, and this is voted on NFL Network by the players.
8: Right.
1: So maybe just not enough action, banged up.
8: Can I be real?
1: Aging.
8: He's a two-time MVP. He was hurt last year. There's not 60 players better than him. There's not 30 players better than him. There's not 10 players better than Lamar Jackson.
0: It's a ridiculous number. 69 on anything.
1: Assuming we forget.
0: For Lamar Jackson.
1: 29 years old still.
0: Right. He's got a lot left in him. He was hurt last year. So if you're going to say, based on what everybody did over a totality of a season,
8: right,
0: I can accept some of that. But going into this season with a clean bill of health, not coming off of, you know, the surgeries that Patrick Mahomes is coming off of or anything like that, nah, he's a top 10 player without a doubt.
1: So this has been well documented. I think we heard David Andrews talk about it at one point, as far as a Tom Brady being a center for Tom Brady and having swamp ass is not an option. All right, and I don't know who is this center that was talking.
8: It was like riding in Gruber's car yesterday. We all had swamp ass.
1: Did it turn the air on for you guys?
8: No, it was just
1: there?
8: Hot. No AC. Hot in the back seat. It was just hot.
2: Right, let him speak for himself. I don't know what was going on in the back seat, but Gruber and I did not have swamp ass in the front seat.
8: I was moist back there.
1: God bless America.
0: My.
1: Just leave it be.
5: These are things we just don't need to hear. Yes, exactly.
1: All right, here's the former center talking about Tom Brady and how he prefers his centers behind.
10: Tom was a big stickler of your center can't be wet. I still do the towel to this day. You can see me. Tom takes all the centers to the side. If you're going to play center at any point, even just an undrafted guy, he'll teach you how to fold it and put it into your... I was on Tom's team and apparently too wet for him. This is an embarrassing moment. He literally pulls me off to the sideline, screams in my face that I'm a sweaty pig, and then pulls my pants out and powders my with baby powder in front of everyone.
0: What are you thinking?
10: I was kind of embarrassed. I mean, all the fans were looking. We're like, it's like 15,000 people at Gillette Stadium. But I would always just do whatever he said.
1: Yeah.
0: No, that's a good call.
5: Probably good.
0: Just take a charge. That's how the man makes his money and does his business. He should have some say-so on the quality of the conditions.
1: David Andrews talked about it as well. There's a specific way you would fold up your towel, stuff it down your pants to make sure that there was not a lot of perspiration.
5: I have a dumb question, and I'm going to ask it anyway, and I'm sure it's crossing a line. Is this a Tom Brady, I just grosses me out, or a Tom Brady, I can't have the ball that I'm getting ready, my hands, be
1: the
5: perspiration
1: out
5: of yours on yada yada?
1: Yeah,
5: is this,
1: the grossing out is not a part of it.
0: Yeah, he's been a part of it.
5: He's gone into depth on how the strategic, okay.
1: That's right. So this is more about not having perspiration and water wetness on the football and on his
8: hands.
1: Yeah,
8: wet balls.
1: On his hands.
0: Anything greasy.
5: You know, John, I teed it up for you. I'm so glad you hit a home run with that one.
1: You certainly did. There's a couple more news and notes here. Oh, Baker Mayfield was banged up last year, dude. We kind of glossed over it yesterday.
0: Hey.
1: But that dude.
8: We got to go beat Baker.
1: Absolutely. I don't know. It was a PCL, MCL, his elbow or bicep got jacked up. He had
5: it was two, PCL and MCL, ACL, MCL.
0: He is one tough hombre, man. He's
1: a healthy,
0: gamer.
1: He gets right. We might have a problem again this year. I hope that's not the case. So we'll see.
5: Are they
1: going
5: to get in trouble? Because admitting it was week two and them not saying anything until week four?
1: No.
5: Okay.
1: I don't think so. You just get treatment and go play. Just grind through it. That's what we do. That's moving the chains.
0: That is moving the chains. You can listen while you work. You don't have to stop listening because you get out of your car. You can become part of the 680 The Fan YouTube community. Our YT beers are up early. They're with us all day, and they are active and interactive as they are always a part of the show. We always appreciate them and their comments, commentary, and concerns. All right, coming up. Some folks in Europe say that we are over-sexualizing female athletes during broadcasting. Are they right, or are they just flat-out wrong?
11: I
0: want
11: to see those boobies.
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0: We're down to one. 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
5: 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Well, ACC Media Day is underway this morning. John Michaels and company on hand. We've heard from Miami head coach Mario Cristobal and Deuce Robinson of Florida State. Tony Elliott, Bo Prabula, both expected to stop by later this afternoon. Kyle Eifert and Dabo, both on tap for tomorrow. The American League, 4-0 winners over the National League in the All-Star game last night. Iggy threw a scoreless inning. Chris Sale got some rest in Atlanta, hosting the Rangers on Friday. 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

0: 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If you just go to the 680 Fan app, you can tap it and hear all of the interviews conducted here on the Fan over the next couple of days. You heard from Deuce Robinson, FSU wide receiver and head football coach of Miami, Mario Cristobal. Later this afternoon, they'll be in front of Virginia head coach Tony Elliott and Virginia quarterback Bo Prabula. Tomorrow, we will be joined by Kyle Eifert, linebacker extraordinaire for Georgia Tech. Dabo Swinney, he will join us at 9:45 tomorrow here in the locker room, so make an appointment for that. And then we'll have a chance to talk to Sackmaster for Louisville, Clev Lubin. He will join us at after the show tomorrow. So we're going to get all around the ACC, big names, big coaches, and big players.
1: Yeah, we're also Eric McLean, who we loved having on. I'm going to talk to him tomorrow sometime in the 12 o'clock hour. Miami running back, I don't know if you said it, I didn't have my headsets on. That's my fault. Mark Fletcher Jr. is going to join me right after the show today.
2: Awesome.
1: All right. So I'll have a chance to talk to him. We're trying to get Darian Mensa. We're working on that. He's walking around, so we're going to see if we can commandeer Darian Mensa at some time. Dude, I was bought. Deuce Robinson's a great kid. Like, awesome.
2: He's impressive,
1: yeah. Yeah, I mean, and in person, Finn, you would love him. He's every bit of 6'6". He was wearing a $1,000 pair of shoes. Road Dogg and him were talking fashion, which was really an interesting conversation.
3: Red bottoms? What did he have?
1: What did he have, Road Dogg? Road Dogg's looking
4: Red
1: it
4: Dogg
1: up.
4: Can't talk they fashion. Were shoes. I mean, they were like, I looked over, they were like over a grand. Tennis shoes.
3: They've got to be designer, I would assume.
1: Well, they weren't Nike. I told him, I said,
4: I don't think they have those at Dixon Academy where I'm buying my shoes.
1: They're not at Marshall's.
3: Let's find this out.
0: What are we talking? You're also not 6'6", 230 with 1,000 yards receiving for Florida State.
3: See, that's what that NIL money does right there.
0: Exactly.
3: They can look nice when they come to ACC Media Days.
1: So what were they called again, Rod?
4: I'll have to look it up. There was something I don't even know if I can pronounce.
1: It was some Italian brand. Not Balenciaga, but it was something with two names, Kelly.
0: Bruno
4: Bodega?
0: Mali?
4: Bodega? I don't know how to say this.
3: Okay.
4: Veneta? Bodega? Bottega Veneta.
3: Okay.
4: Bodega Veneta.
0: Bottega Veneta?
3: Oh, my gosh.
4: Am I saying that wrong?
3: We'll get it for tomorrow.
0: Sounds expensive.
1: I'm not sure that's the proper pronunciation. We're not the pronunciation show either.
4: Well, I'll never be buying these shoes, so I don't need to know how to pronounce them.
2: They look nice.
1: They're in your price range, Finn.
0: It's a nice look.
2: Yeah, no
0: for
2: doubt.
0: There.
2: You got to treat yourself to at least a couple good pairs of shoes.
0: You don't need to buy bad shoes.
4: Those Hey Dudes, those Georgia Hey Dudes. What else do I need?
0: Oh, my God.
2: Why do we let him talk?
3: Bless your heart.
0: He's got to be out on fashion. Michaels is out on food. He's out on fashion. Are we going to be out on how things are covered? The European Broadcaster Association, the European Broadcasting Union, now has introduced guidelines to crack down on camera angles. They say sexualized female athletes during competition. So shots of ladies, if you're at the Olympics, you know, warming up or after the pole vault or after a track meet, some of the camera shots, they say, are sexualizing our women athletes. And it is starting a stir on social media over the pond. And we have to wonder if this will be something that will be making its way over to America.
2: Yeah, it's a thing. I'll give you that. I think anytime you try to go search Twitter or Instagram or TikTok, there's a good chance you run into a female it could be an athlete, but dressed in half of nothing.
1: Scantily clad.
2: That's right. And different shots and angles and slow-mos and everything else. So it's a thing. But
0: I'm offended. I'm offended that I can't watch beach volleyball, watch for the competition, and watch for good-looking women who happen to be. And that's another thing. You know, Finn, you've been married a long time. You don't tell a woman what to do. And women athletes, they get to choose what they want to wear. Now, the camera shots and the angles, obviously, if you are doing things that are not above board, that's one thing. But I don't see an egregious amount of camera shots where somebody has gone way over the line.
2: It's the European Broadcasting Union. Okay?
0: Ridiculous.
2: And it is a little ridiculous. They say this is not a list of restrictions across high jump, pole vault, horizontal jumps, and running events. The report demonstrates how the most compromising shots can be avoided with no loss of storytelling or visual quality.
3: the most compromising. So maybe there won't be a whole lot of changing. I mentioned
2: the
3: occasional she's bending over to tie her shoe and you're zooming in slowly on her behind
2: there
3: probably isn't right. necessary, right? But during
0: that.
3: Competition, you follow them like you would any great athlete, and I don't think they have a problem with it. I told you earlier this morning, for me, if we're going to talk about sexualizing women in any sort of a sporting event, let's watch how we pan to the crowd and find our ladies, shall we?
0: Mm-hmm. We've had one of the all-time greats, Brent Musburger, not only in the middle of a game breakdown but breakdown what he's seeing in the stands as well.
5: You see that lovely lady there? She does go to Auburn, I want to admit that, but she also Miss Alabama, and that's A.J. McCarron's girlfriend, okay? And right there on the right is Dee Dee Bonner. That's A.J.'s mom. Wow, I'm telling you, quarterbacks, you get all the good-looking women. What a beautiful woman.
6: Wow. A.J.'s doing some things right down
5: the If you're a youngster in Alabama, start getting the football out and throw it around the backyard with pop.
0: Now, is that over the line? That's to the ear of the beholder. I just think if women feel comfortable, and I'll give you a direct example. Shelly Ann Fraser-Pryce, great sprinter for the Jamaican women's team. She and three of her teammates had to decide what they wear because you have to be in unison. You can wear the long leggings, you can wear the boy shorts, or you can wear the panties. And she said they specifically won Olympic Games, wanted to wear the panties because they wanted to look their best when they won the gold. So if women have a problem and feel secure in how they look, as long as you're not over the line, I don't see how this should have to become a problem.
3: I would tend to agree with you. I think that most female athletes, if they're going to go out and compete, they are wearing something they feel comfortable in, and they know the cameras are going to be on them. So at that point, it's kind of the discretion is of the production.
4: Isn't it amazing
3: team.
4: That it's Europe where, like, anything goes, right? Anything goes.
3: Yeah, it was interesting that that's where this...
4: Isn't it where weed came from?
0: Weed.
4: Steroids. No, not weed. No. O-U-Y, weed.
0: So that was
4: and everything else.
0: Steroids.
4: 12-year-olds are allowed to drink. That TV over there, listen... I'm just telling you.
3: They do show a lot more than...
4: As a guy who grew up in the 70s, those European magazines that sometimes made their way into the fort that you built in the woods, those things were disgustingly filthy.
2: That's funny.
3: You do wonder where this stems from then. Have they been having problems? Has somebody spoken up?
4: May I?
0: Think it's somebody who is probably on a scale of attractiveness, probably lower, who's complained.
4: Let me explain what's going to have to happen if we take it to the place that I think some people want to take it. We're going to be shooting this like it's Google Maps. You're not going to know who won an event because we're going to be shooting from satellites. Because sometimes you can't help it. Sometimes it's absolutely over the top. And everything in between to try to judge. Like, what are you going to get fined? You mentioned somebody bending over to tie their shoe. Is it right before she puts her feet in the blocks? And you go, never mind. Get the hell out of that one.
3: And if you see them dive from a shot to another shot, then they're trying not to do it, which is all you can ask for. I mean, I don't...
4: Yeah, beach volleyball's over.
0: You can't air it.
2: Oh, it's not over.
0: You might as well just take it off.
1: It can never end.
3: Okay. And see, if those ladies aren't comfortable in bikinis, they wouldn't be out there playing, right. I think. I mean, that is the uniform, and I think they've gotten accustomed to that.
0: They have the option to wear long sleeves and long pants. And a lot choose to wear the bikini top and the bikini bottoms for a reason.
2: Almost every sport has some sort of...
4: And there's money. These are apparel deals. These are deals that you go wear this and you get paid that.
2: So
4: and
2: that's good.
7: Some people got to tie their shoes. What are you going to do?
3: And it's very rare.
0: Stretch. They have to stretch. You have to warm
1: up. That's the reason.
3: It's very rare you see a female athlete of the caliber we're talking about that doesn't have a dynamite figure because she has worked so hard for it. You admire that physique.
4: Cindy McLaughlin is a beautiful woman, track athlete, fantastic, ripped abs. She wears what she wears probably for a couple of reasons. She gets paid to wear the product, but she also says, this is the best way for me to run, jump, hurdle, and do everything else that I need to go win medals to go get more money.
0: Yes.
2: Exactly right.
0: Yeah.
2: See a great athlete in action.
4: We're not going to go back to the 20s where they're playing in, go look at a tennis outfit
3: the
4: from
3: long
4: the 20s.
3: Skirts.
4: Look at
3: this. And they're beautiful. Yeah. I love the going back and looking at those outfits.
0: Look at the swimsuits from the 30s and 40s.
3: I was telling someone the other day in Wimbledon, the girls who wear the cap sleeves, I could never play with cap sleeves. It had to be a tank top kind of, right? Because serving, that's restrictive on the shoulder. So, and that was me. But I guess some women feel no problem with the cap sleeves.
1: That was Nick and Chris's wardrobe for a long time, no sleeves.
4: And you want to know how I know my daughter, my younger one is my daughter, before it was ever a thing, like at 8 years old, she was rolling up her soccer sleeves to have it look like a tank top. And I'd be like, for a long time, she was the only one. Then it sort of became a thing. And then I said, why don't we just make these
7: There's definitely no DNA tank test tops. Necessary.
2: No, not at all. Speaking of soccer, England and Argentina take place today at 3 o'clock downtown. It's going to be absolutely
8: chaotic. What's the worst that could happen?
7: Did you see right after the All-Star game on Fox News, the local Fox 5, they showed the Argentinian fans?
8: They're burning
7: the police,
8: a flag.
7: The police were getting them out of the underground.
8: They were already burning a flag yesterday.
2: If you're not familiar with the history behind these two countries, let alone teams, it's fascinating between wars and
8: goals. The sportsmanship amongst the fan base is going to be so great to watch this afternoon when it's over.
7: Fan bases do not like one another.
0: A perfect record. We don't need hooliganism in downtown Atlanta today. We don't need it.
4: A day of jihad, I guess.
7: Well, I don't know about that, but I mean, last night they were trying to clear out the underground. I know that much.
8: I would clear everybody of matches and lighters. That's what I would do. Yeah. You know, like you make them walk through. No matches, no lighters.
2: I don't think it's going to get to that point.
8: I hope not.
2: I don't think it will.
0: We lose and burn this place to the ground.
2: Take it easy.
0: Sound like the Irish contingent.
8: To the ground!
0: I'm a Scottish.
7: My Cockney.
8: It's not like anybody's going to be drinking with lighters or matches. You know, that's the good news is.
7: Europeans, they don't
2: know. They already open, aren't they?
7: Yeah. I feel like everything's open right now. Are you kidding me? Yeah. There's a lot of special liquor licenses on display in downtown Atlanta right now. And the bars are full.
2: What would it take for you to get you down there?
7: $1 million.
8: Oh, I'd take it for a lot less.
2: Yeah.
8: I go down there.
2: It'll take a lot.
8: I don't think I would mind it as much. I'd want to observe. I don't want to get swept up in it, as we'd like to say.
0: What are you looking at?
7: That's all it takes.
0: Which jersey would you put on? Would you represent Argentina or England?
8: I'd put on America's jersey. I'd walk around saying, screw you both.
7: You're asking for it.
8: I said, we'll take you over if we want to. Don't forget that.
0: Build a whole 70,000.
8: Down the hall.
0: You can't beat them all up.
8: Down the hall.
0: All right, coming up next, the dynamic duo, the icons, Cellini and D'Amino. Want to say thanks to Thomas the Insert, to Chris Dames. Want to say thanks to Matt Lear and to Road Dog and to Andrew Groover on the road with John Michaels. We'll see you tomorrow. We'll be at Camp Twin Lakes with a lot of great incentive items. Make sure you're listening tomorrow and help out with a great cause. We'll see you tomorrow, 6 to 10, here in the live. I'm on the Fan, 680 93.7 FM.
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18: 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You heard the All-Star game last night for free on The Fan and The Fan app. The Home Run Derby the night before. Braves baseball cranks up again when the Rangers come to town on Friday. Why is it all free? Well, thanks to Beaver Toyota of Cumming. And Beaver Direct is the quickest and easiest way to shop for a car online. You've also got the YouTube channel to catch up and watch us live and make comments as you watch. I know a lot of people enjoy doing that. You've also got the X platform, which is brought to you by Harris Cherokee Casino and Resort. Not aware how many people know this, but today is National Hot Dog Day. So the question is, what is a ballpark must-have? Because I would imagine if you go to a game, you got to have a dog, you got to have some peanuts, and you got to have a couple of beers or at least a couple of beverages.
19: Yeah, yeah.
18: So feel free to participate there as well as Facebook as well as Instagram. Last night, just the way I like it, a quick game, and they were wired for sound, and I thought that top to bottom, it was an outstanding job. 2 hours and 45 minutes, only a single extra base hit in the game. Three of the four runs scored in the first inning, and the American League wins 4-0. I liked it.
20: Yeah, it was a dive for the record books. 27 strikeouts out of 54 outs. That's interesting. 10 guys had at least one strikeout. That was interesting. I had a guy, no, not any of the names you would know, Robleski from the Dodgers. He struck out 5 in 2 innings. That's a little bit different. But he's the guy that also gave up the only extra base hit. The National League didn't have a guy stand on second base. Why it took 245 was a little bit interesting when you had no action going on, but it's, they're doing other things. You know, 245 includes Ray Charles. It includes...
18: Which I thought was outstanding going into the fifth inning, the video of Ray Charles singing America the Beautiful.
20: I thought the one thing, the players buying into the whole idea of putting on, you know, 1776 clothes and just sort of sitting around, there at least was a buy-in because the game, what it has going for it is personalities. Now more than ever, baseball has personalities. There's no mystery to them, but at least they have personalities. You better buy into that. You better sell into that as well. If you're baseball, because you're kind of on a, it's a pretty good wave right now. And when they were asking players about what do they think about, hey, you know, at least I read Chris Sale's answer. You better talk about the fans first. Because Bruce Meyer, if he does, I'm not believing him. Rob Manfred does, I'm not believing him. You better have buy-in that the players know that the fan base is the thing they best be the most concerned with.
18: Yeah, one of those guys, Bruce Meyer, brought up a term and used a term that I don't think is going to turn on. In fact, it's going to turn off a lot of baseball fans. We'll get to that in about 5 minutes or so from now. Cody Bellinger knocks in a couple of runs in the first inning. Like I said, the American League scores three of their four in the first inning. He gets the Ted Williams Award as the All-Star MVP. It's Mike Schmidt that comes out. Everybody's kind of out of the stadium already. Mike Schmidt comes in, tries to have an awkward conversation, hands him that glass bat, and then just gets out of the camera shot. We'll see you.
20: How about the fact that Steve Carlton showed up to throw the first pitch along with Mike Schmidt? Great day. Look, there's enough history in Philadelphia. History, American history, baseball history, where it was a really good... It's a venue. It's loud. They boo everybody. It's different because usually it's at least golf applause for a guy you never heard of from the Brewers. They were like, yeah, we don't like him. We don't like him. We don't like him. So there were things going on. I thought some of the in-game stuff works. Do they throw a little bit more at us than maybe there needs to be? Yeah, but their feeling is more is better. And they might not be wrong in that department because you're trying to sell an event, not just a baseball.
18: Here is Cody Bellinger on being the MVP of the All-Star game.
19: I feel great, man. I mean, it's funny, you know, just right man, right spot in that situation. Bases loaded, two outs, hit a single up the middle. And I mean, the pitching is just, it was unbelievable today, honestly. So, you know, right man, right spot.
18: And I enjoyed the fact that in that first inning, you had Dylan Cease on the mound. He was wired for sound, and he was talking to the guys upstairs in Joe Davis and John Smoltz. And Shea Langeliers, the catcher, wired for sound, talking to the guys upstairs. And they were talking to each other because there was no need to use the pitch comm. So Dylan Cease, if he didn't see it, he's pitching. He would put the glove over his mouth and say, here comes a slider. They would walk around a little bit and throw the slider, and then he would, you know, do it again. Let's try a fastball here. I enjoyed that.
20: I like the idea the pitch selection conversation was going on. I'd be paranoid. I'd be like, wait, Langeliers has got a thing in his ear. Can Freddie Freeman hear this? I'd be paranoid to no end about any and all of it. But if you're going to do stuff like this and if you're going to try it, now, do I believe you're supposed to mic up a catcher in a regular season game? Doesn't feel like you should. Should I mic up a pitcher? It feels like if it's my pitcher.
18: If it's a real game, I'm a manager, I don't want that.
20: Yeah.
18: If I'm a pitcher, I don't want that. If I'm pitching, I don't want to talk to anybody else.
20: So selling the All-Star game like it's an exhibition, but an exhibition where people are trying to get hits and people are trying to get strikeouts, I thought at least it's different enough where you go, oh, I wonder if that really should be done in an All-Star game. I'll roll with that.
21: Can I add one thing to the mic'd up? Yeah, that first inning was fantastic. You had Smoltz telling him to throw a high fastball. It was great. I love the interaction slight with the announcers. Can we please, though, stop asking open-ended questions as a batter is preparing to hit a ball? They ask Kyle Schwarber as he's lined up in a 1-2 count, hey man, how about that home run derby last night? What is he supposed to say as he's getting ready to hit that pitch?
18: Yeah,
21: so I love the mild interaction. Let's not ask them, like I said, open-ended question. Maybe just a quick, hey, what you thinking right here, or something like that.
18: Yeah, it's tough to be able to read the situation when you're caught up in it sometimes, and maybe that was the case in point last night.
20: I think they're also telling you, while that bat is important, it's an All-Star game, important at bat. Let's ask Kyle while he's actually in the batter's box, tell me about home run derby. Let me think about that.
18: But, no, ask him something specific to the 1-2 count. What are you looking for here?
21: Something like
18: during
21: that.
18: During the regular season, what's your approach here? I know you strike out a lot, but I know you don't want to strike out. How do you try to change that? That's a valid question to ask.
20: So let me give you the Cody Bellinger resume, because we've been playing this game a long time, and they've had awards for a long time, and the All-Star game's been around since 1933. That's a long time.
18: They used to play two All-Star games.
20: Yeah, for a couple of years. Cody Bellinger is one, the Rookie of the Year, an LCS MVP, a regular season MVP. He's won a World Series. He's won an All-Star Game MVP. Now, no one else in Major League history has done all five of those things. And he was 7 years away. Let's not forget about that either. You know, he's like Mike Trout. The last time he was around was 2019. So if you've done something that nobody else has ever

0: hits the home run, Pete Crow Armstrong of the Cubs, he's talking to the booth, and this was his reaction.
1: But that was to end the game on a... Oh, God.
2: What? That ball is absolutely destroyed by Miguel Vargas into the second deck.
3: That's what you get out of this. And you don't mind it, because if my outfielder ever said, oh, God, then we always have to worry about, why'd you show me up? Oh, God. You heard it was going to be a boom. That was a home run derby home run, by the way. For that to be the only extra base hit was incredible. The National League didn't have a guy stand on second base. Like, runners in scoring position, 0-0. 27 strikeouts and 54 outs. That's not great for the game unless you really want to pimp pitching. Look at what, and I think I'm right about this, whether it's the gun or not, was only one pitch registered at 100 miles an hour.
0: I think you're right about that, yes.
3: I think it was just one, which will tell you, see, it's not all about that. Yeah, well it was about 27.
4: And Smoltz looked really smart doing his little essay about the year of the pitcher before the game, because that definitely showed itself.
3: Yeah. Here's the problem, though. They also had Jacob Mizorowski with Verlander and Schlittler, and John was doing it.
0: He was talking to all three of them at the same time.
3: John has killed the drum, not beaten it. Killed the drum when it comes to guys throwing too hard. And you're talking to two guys who he is absolutely 2 degrees of separation, killed the idea and mindset of how they throw baseballs, which is why they're all going to die and explode and do whatever it is they're going to do. So it was in, look, Verlander is an interesting guy. That career, we're not seeing that career again. We're just not. Like, it's over. Like, his quest for 300 just died on the Verlander hill. It's done. So, reflective, I'll tell you this, too, and I don't want to play any games. I don't really care. They did the red carpet thing and everything else. I know she had a head start, but Kate Upton, good Lord. She's another one of those. We got to throw into the category, do they age? Like Brad Pitt and everybody else. She's in that category. Does she not want to age?
0: No, she takes care of herself. There is no question about that.
3: Let me ask you this. You're a 22-year-old. You're on Jacob Mizorowski's arm. And you go, oh, look at this. And there goes Kate Upton. Isn't that sort of like what I used to say about standing next to Giancarlo Stanton? Boy, you want to feel lesser about yourself? I know we're all supposed to feel good about ourselves.
0: But the reality is sometimes we don't.
3: Right. The reality is...
0: The reality is a lot of times we don't.
3: I'm standing too close to this guy for too long a period of time, and I'm going to be really down on myself for the next couple of days. I'm just asking.
0: Yeah, it's like the old line, Tony Schiavone, who used to do a lot of work with Georgia, front of the show, did work in wrestling for years, was standing next to the Paul Bearer character, who was very rotund, was. He's no longer with us.
3: Yeah.
0: And his line was, come here, stand next to me. I need to look thin. He was a heel at the time.
3: Yeah.
0: So that's the reverse of what we're talking
3: My
0: about.
3: My version was, after I got done talking to Stanton in a Marlins, I would run over to the Braves and stand next to Bartolo Colon just to feel better about myself.
0: Oh, you would breathe a sigh of relief. Anyway, like you said, 27 strikeouts last night overall, 15 by the AL staff. Here's our friend Doug Glanville on the pitching.
5: I mean, complete domination. And it's sort of a window into, you know, where the game is right now. It's really tough to hit when you have guys throwing 100 miles per hour. It's moving. And then you see them for a minute and then they're gone. And that flicker, you can't even adjust off it. And then the next guy has to come up there and, you know, hasn't seen someone maybe a couple times or in a different league. And that's the advantage that the pitchers may have. And tonight they also executed. So there's not much you can do. Cody Bellinger in his post game was like, you know, even from my side, you can see that these pitchers were just, you know, really electric, and that's what happened tonight. But the first inning, that was it. Christopher Sanchez couldn't locate, and they jumped on him, and that's all the runs they needed.
3: I don't know if I'm right, if it's 96. It might have been 96 All-Star games. It is truly the first time ever. Again, if you do something 96 times, it's the first time a team never had a guy standing on second base or beyond. That's what the National League, they got shoved on last night.
0: Yeah, Drake Baldwin had one of those strikeouts. Michael Wacha made him look really, really bad. Fortunately, it's only an exhibition for him. He enjoyed himself. He said as much after the game. Ozzie Albies went 0 for 2. He got the star to ground out to short, a grounder to first. Raisel Iglesias had a scoreless sixth inning, allows a hit, and that is it. One of seven Cuban players, a record last night to play. And I think he spoke for a lot of parents that were All-Stars last night. He said, I had a great time, but my 8-year-old had an even better time overall. And that's the beauty of the All-Star game. You bring the family along for the experience.
3: Oh, God. Look, it's immeasurable. The jersey alone that will hang in, you know, you're now on baseballreference.com. Whether it's one time, 10 times, 12 times, it says AS at the end. You're an All-Star forever. Now, I can give you the names of guys who made an all-star team who you couldn't

0: tell me anything about them. And that's also the beauty of an All-Star game. Did you have a good enough half year? Did you have a good enough year last year and maybe a little bit of a half year this year where you get to go participate in one of these things? Because the world is littered. You know, Aroldis Chapman, for all the guys who threw last night, the only guy with the back of a baseball card is Aroldis Chapman.
1: And he didn't even get to close the game. They brought somebody else in to close.
0: Well, you know what that
1: was. That's why the game took a little bit longer.
0: They thought that was the tip of the cap.
1: Right.
0: Whether you want to tip your cap to him or not. You know, the guy's had a Hall of Fame career. And he's the only one at this side of Verlander who didn't pitch. It's also interesting. If you look at the guys who didn't pitch last night, that list is more impressive name-wise and statistically than the guys who actually did pitch.
1: Yeah, Chris Sale did not pitch last night. Matt Olson replaced Freddie Freeman at first base to start the fifth. He went 0-for-2. A quiet night for the Braves. Will it be a quiet second half? We hope not. Carl Ravitch was the voice of the All-Star game for ESPN Radio last night on The Fan and The Fan app as well. And he talked about Alex Anthopoulos going into the second half of the season.
2: I think the unknown about next year plays into certain teams thinking, we got a shot this year, let's go for it. And yeah, I think when you see something come out of the mouth of a guy that's generally conservative to imply we're going to be a little more aggressive speaks to what he looks at as possibly some urgency. I would be hopefully encouraged as a Brave fan to think we're going to be a little bit more aggressive than we've been in years past.
1: So hopefully that's the case based on what Carl Ravitch feels and Alex Anthopoulos looking at maybe what's not going to happen next year, which leads us into this Level the Field campaign that Major League Baseball has now launched, talking about why, from their perspective, we need a salary cap. Then you got Bruce Meyer, who's the MLBPA interim executive director, interim, which means he wants to be a full-time guy, which means he can't budge right now. He called the campaign perverse, and they're doing everything, Domino, you said they shouldn't be doing right now. They're fighting in front of everybody and using words like that in front of everybody.
0: Oh, it's indecent. It's pornography.
1: Perverse?
0: Yeah. Well, because everybody now just feels like they have to counterpunch. Nobody can just take a punch or nobody can just go, you know, you swing and you missed. Even on swings and misses, which, by the way, the idea that there's commercials as if this is a political campaign.
1: That's what it's like.
0: My side is right. We're not voting on any of this. But here's the difference. At least in almost actuality, when it comes to voting, I do have a say. I don't have a say in any of this. I don't get a vote. So the idea that you're campaigning to me when I don't have a vote, it's disgusting. It is perverse. I'm not taking his side or anybody's side. I'm telling you all of you collectively, you're indecent human beings at this regard. That's what you are, because you're telling me what I should believe. And then whether I believe it or not, it doesn't matter.
1: So this is why he said it was perverse. You know, you see ads. Not for the All-Star game, not promoting the game, not promoting the players, but promoting the league's desire
0: for a
1: salary cap.
0: Okay.
1: So that's why he called it perverse.
0: Right. And I will tell you this. The players, for the most part, I think they asked 15 different players. Their mantra is, and don't think that this isn't a thing, they're winning the PR battle, at least from a player side, because they all talked about the state of the game. Let's not do anything to screw this up. Fans, we got to think about them. They've been told collectively. I'd like to think most of them would say that on their own, but they've been told collectively, as players, let Bruce Meyer fight it. Do not get into the idea of, no, they don't want a cap. They think a cap is counterproductive to blah, blah, blah, blah, blah. But you better make sure that you're talking about how the game is in such a great shape. Thank you, fans, for enjoying it at a level that you've never really enjoyed it at. Viewership, ticket sold, whatever it might be. That's the approach the players are going to have.
1: And we gave you those strikeout numbers last night, 27 overall. That's your WellStar, WellStat of the day. 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And Major League Baseball also wants to make the LA Olympics in 28 mandatory for chosen players. They just keep going.
0: Yeah.
1: They're going to punish the players if the players decide, if they're chosen, not to participate in the Olympics in Los Angeles in 28.
0: You need a bona fide note from a doctor. Like, that's basically what they just said. And we will take away pay, and we will take away service time, and we will take. I'm going to say something as an American. It's my right to say this, and I'm not really sure if I'm supposed to say this before it even happens. I don't care if there's baseball in the Olympics. I don't care. You're going to tell me you're going to come up with a way to do this where in season you're going to stop for how long? I got World Baseball Classic. Quite honestly, and I can't believe I'm saying this, isn't that enough? Now, wait, I want to compete for a gold medal. That's fine. Jimmy doesn't. So what are you going to do to Jimmy? You're going to take away pay? You're going to take away service time?
1: We chose you and you said no, so now you're on the restricted list. You don't get paid.
0: Well, how about this?
1: You lose tenure.
0: Let me fix it.
1: As many as 25 days.
0: Let me fix it. You can't choose me unless I say I want to play. Then if I say I want to play and I don't play, come after me. You don't get to choose what I do. That is still a voluntary endeavor. Major League Baseball does not have the power to do this. You know what you get to do in the World Baseball Classic? I'd like to play. Well, I can't play for Team USA. They're stacked. I'll go play for Team Italy. Okay, cool. Maybe guys want to do it. Maybe don't. Some don't. Whoever doesn't, don't force them.
1: Well, this
0: is, by the way, 3 weeks off during the season. So here's what I also have to worry about. I got to worry about my guy who does play. And I got to worry about my guys who don't play. Why? Because if you give them 3 weeks off, now all of a sudden I got to go. Oh, I slept a little funny. Yeah, that day I was supposed to throw, I didn't. Boom. What was that? Oh, it was my elbow. I got to worry about it all again.
1: This doesn't exactly do wonders for morale as you talk about the two sides mending fences and avoiding a work
0: stoppage. Olympics.
1: This doesn't help.
0: I love the concept of the Olympics, the best in the world against the best in the world. It's not that anymore. It's always been political. I'm going to boycott. You're going to boycott.
1: But if somebody doesn't want to participate, you can't make them participate.
0: Of course not.
1: It goes against all of the rules of what America essentially is. 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
0: I'm just being told, no, the owner of the Seattle Mariners gets to tell me how I'm supposed to be able to live and breathe in this country. Sorry, man, I didn't know. I did not know the owner of the Pirates was allowed to tell me. No. This is the old America. We're working in the new America.
1: No, they can't stop us from presenting the headlines to you. That's what the bongos mean. It looks like Domino may be right after all about the king. We'll tell you why at 10:45. Ben Zobrist, two-time World Series champion. 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And the Open Championship is overseas this weekend. Mark Schlabaugh is there. 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
11: 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And Jesus didn't just teach us to love that way. 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The Bible says that while we were still enemies of God, Christ died for us. 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
13: Well, Braves fall flat in the All-Star game. Good morning, I'm David Hubbard. The All-Star game was all about pitching last night, mostly by the American League. 11 AL pitchers combining to strike out 15, allowing just three hits as they beat the National League 4-0. Braves' Matt Olson, Ozzie Albies, Drake Baldwin went a combined 0-for-5. Raisel Iglesias did pitch a scoreless sixth inning. Braves' second half of the season starts on Friday night when they begin a three-game set here at home against the Texas Rangers. 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And Spain is headed to the finals after a 2-0 win over France in the semis yesterday. Their opponent will be determined today at the Benz. England and Argentina kicking off downtown this afternoon at 3. We're your home of the Braves, 680 The Fan, 93.7 FM.
1: 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They're the New York Knicks of the World Cup. We'll get to that in about 5 minutes. But we know that Team USA all of a sudden appeared to be really uptight in that loss to Belgium, and we saw it from the start. Phil Balogun, who, of course, was the center of the red card controversy, was on CBS, and here he is trying to explain why some of the nervousness may have been there.
12: When I kind of started to reflect, I knew it was going to cause a lot of controversy, and I could almost see within my teammates a bit of nerves because it's something that's so unique. But the closer we got to the game, I tried to just focus as best as I could. It was difficult, you know, a lot of outside noise, and that's hard to avoid.
1: So the president gets involved, whether you like it or not. FIFA gets involved, and apparently it was the decision of one person, but all of
12: it's hard to avoid.
1: So the president gets involved, whether you like it or not. FIFA gets involved, and apparently it was the decision of one person, but all of

0: they're shaky when it comes to being on the up and up. I'm not alleging they're shaky, because they are. They've been worse than shaky.
1: Well, there's evidence of that. Yeah.
0: Well, let's just say shaky right now.
1: Untrustworthy.
0: Right.
1: Dirty. All of those things, there's been evidence of those things happening corrupt in the past.
0: Yeah. So my point is, I guess now they're going to try to find out if the head of FIFA actually had one-on-one dealings with the president of the United States to have this happen, which would say, again, I don't think we're supposed to do that. I have no doubt in my mind the idea of the elation of him coming back in, or the prep, it did not set up to perhaps. And by the way, maybe this also says something about our mentality as a soccer team and soccer in general. Our mentality wasn't right because it displayed in the way they played. So I'll go back to what I often say about athletes. If I have to worry about your mentals more than I actually should, you might not understand that you're not for this.
1: Matt Freese,
0: this is too big for you.
1: The goalie had a terrible moment as well, and he talked to ESPN. He said, it hurts my heart to see that people don't know, because it's true. Our performance was strong. We just had a bad match. I wish I could talk to every person personally and individually and explain this to them and tell them this. I mean, you could, but people are still going to say, if you had the confidence, if you had what you felt was a strong team, how could something like this happen then?
0: Well, his individual thing as well. I mean, what do you want to tell me? I said it, U12, if I see a goalie make that mistake, if you go that far, you've got to make contact. And when he didn't, what do you want to go door to door and explain to people what just happened to you? Don't bother. Again, maybe the moment was a little bit too big for you on top of everything else. No, nobody doesn't need explanation. You didn't play well that day. And it stinks because the world, United States version of the world, was expecting you to be better than you were. So now I have mentals. I got a physical problem. It's 90 minutes. And I go, what just happened? Oh, you're out. Which, by the way, let's be honest, that's what happens to us in this sport. You don't need to go door to door, brother.
1: We've seen situations like this galvanize teams. Like when the Baltimore Ravens won the Super Bowl, it was the year after the Ray Lewis incident in Buckhead. That galvanized that team. And they talked about it galvanizing them the week of the Super Bowl. Then they went out and took apart the Giants. So the point is, you can rally around these things too. These things can make you stronger as well. Unfortunately for Team USA, it seemed to be the polar opposite.
0: Okay, so he went on ESPN. All right, good for him. He at least is telling his version of whatever his version of whatever his version is. It was a terrible moment for a goalie in a really big game. And if you have those, there's a really good chance you're going to lose.
1: And that was one of many terrible moments. So we know that the finals are going to take place of the World Cup on Sunday. We also know that FIFA is aiming for a 20-minute halftime break for this big musical performance.
0: Where is this game being played? First of all, follow me here. If this is me, this is me walking up to the jury to, I've got to make a case here. Where is this game being played?
1: In New Jersey.
0: Is there a chance these are going to be union workers? Perhaps,
1: yes, very much.
0: Rolling out stages and then rolling stages.
1: I would say that's definitive.
0: Okay. Here's what I think you're
2: down the hall,
0: pissing in the wind. You can have a clock and you can have a hope and you can have, because, you know, if you're on minute 19 and you think you're going to send 9 people out to help move the stage, my guess is no, you're not. And I'm sure they're going to work to do the best job possible. But understand, if this is what I believe it to be, union workers at that point, you shouldn't even look at anything, let alone believe you're going to touch anything. So it's going to be on the field. It's not in the stands. It was a world event last year where they did a big thing in the stands and it was 24 minutes, but that was without having rolling anything out. They think it's going to be 11 minutes of music. They just added Justin Bieber a few weeks ago. 11 minutes of music, 4 acts.
1: Madonna, BTS.
0: Good luck.
1: Shakira.
0: So let me explain. You have 9 minutes for build up and tear down. Okay, let's see how you do.
1: So are you aware of something called the International Football Association Board?
0: No, it's
1: better known as IFAB.
0: Yeah, because we talked about IFAB. Everybody's got a thing where you just sound a lot more important or a lot, I don't know, bigger than you really are.
1: They're the ones that set the official rule. Right. Halftime is no longer than 15 minutes. So that's why FIFA is now making an appeal to them, right, the IFAB.
0: Well, and the Super Bowl has been extended. Halftime's been extended. It's not the, but we also didn't used to have hydration breaks. What does IFAB say about that? Because every once in a while you can tell me, well, we don't like that. Yeah, I'm sorry. Money's going to rule. Now, I don't know why you need 4 musical acts. I don't know why you need, you know, whatever. There's no way in holy hell that you're going to get these egos. Like, I'll ask you about Madonna. Madonna's got a number one album in the country, by the way.
1: Sure does.
0: Confessions 2. Now, I'm assuming, yeah, it's true. First time her and Michael Jackson are on the Billboard.

0: scored top 10 for the first time in 25 years together, because he's in the top 10 with Thriller. You're going to tell Madonna, Madonna, listen, here's what I'm thinking. 90 seconds. Go. She might not leave.
1: So what
0: I'm
1: happens?
0: I'm telling you, she might not leave.
1: Let's say they go 25 minutes. What's going to happen? What's the IFAB going to do?
0: They're going to play the game around the stage. They're just going to start the second half, and then they're going to play around the stage. I don't know what's going to happen.
1: Find somebody?
0: I don't know.
1: Dare them to stop it. I dare you to come in with your badge. I'm Captain IFAB. We can't do this. This concert is now over.
0: We're going to take that stage away right now. Your time is up. Oh, yeah, yeah. That's very interesting.
1: You know, like that lady in Forrest Gump when Abbie Hoffman was up there talking, or the soldier.
0: Can I get an intern?
1: Warren Viet Blankenham.
0: Can I get an intern to find out? Give me a couple of unions that work in and around the Meadowlands during football season. Like Union 3 in New York City's electricians. Like, just give me the names of, I don't know, the Teamsters. Like, are the Teamsters still a thing?
1: I would imagine, yes, the Teamsters are involved.
0: Okay, so then there's musical. But remember, there's musical people. There is electricity. Like, if you think, oh, no. That union will handle all of it. You go, no. You can't plug anything in. That's mine. You can't move something. That's mine.
1: If you think Domino's kidding, I'm going to make it about me for a second. Years ago, you know, 30 years ago, 40 years ago, whatever it was, when I was working in television in Cleveland, it was a union. And I couldn't, if I was in one of those edit bays and a machine was rewinding, I couldn't hit stop on the tape. It was the people behind the scenes and the people on air, two separate unions. And I did it once. I'm not kidding, Chris. I got written up for hitting stop on the video machine. Oh, you can't do that.
0: You want mine?
1: I kind of joked. It stopped itself. No, it did not.
0: Oh, no. To unions, nothing.
1: That made it worse than I joked.
0: Nothing is funny to a union.
1: You know, humor's my defense mechanism.
0: I was, when I went to Shea Stadium, old Shea Stadium in 2006, because I was doing a show from the Bob Murphy booth, which was very exciting, even though it was a rat hole. I'd never been up into the Bob Murphy booth, and I had equipment. Let me tell you what I was told. That door to the Bob Murphy booth, that's not going to be open. We have a guy who has a key.
1: Yep.
0: My guess is it was a union guy with a key.
1: No doubt.
0: Then when I had my equipment there, I thought union guy with a key was going to be the one, because I knew the drill at least a little bit. Nope. That's another guy who's coming up. I wasn't allowed to plug my equipment in. So I'm not kidding about any of that.
1: No, I've seen it. You've seen it. It is not a joking matter. Up there. Now, a lot of people are joking with England and Argentina playing today about what England fans have been chanting forever. It's coming home, as in the cup is coming home. That's been their chant for years, and they haven't won the World Cup in 60 years.
0: Right. You know what it's the equivalent of? Rise up. It's their rise up. When?
1: Rise up!
0: And remember the 1970 version of CIA story I told you yesterday, where allegedly we needed Brazil to be happy, so we poisoned an English goalie. Now, I don't know if they're going to blame Argentina for that. I don't know if they're blaming Americans for that. If they win the cup, do they say we will exact our revenge? I have no idea what's
1: going on. What I know is it's insanity down there between the English fans and the Argentinian fans. It's bedlam down there last night. I don't know if you saw the beginning of the local news after the All-Star game last night.
0: Was it the...
1: They're trying to get the Argentinian fans to leave the underground, and the cops are out there trying to wrangle them. Good luck, because you're going to need it.
0: Well, I saw a flag being burned, and I've always said, again, this is not down the hall. You can decide whatever it is you want when you see a flag burning. But if you want to, perhaps cause, I don't know, an elevation of, let's say it's a 3 on a scale of... Let me get the temperature of the room. You burn a flag. We're already at a 9. We're at a 9. There's only one place to go above a 9, and that is retaliation for burning my flag.
1: My concern is this. We had Dan Corso on, the president of the Atlanta Sports Council yesterday.
0: We don't want any of this. Let's just get out of here unscathed.
1: Please. My concern is we mushed him. That's my concern. Because there's going to be... It's already insane. Don't you think they're gassing up right now, those fans?
0: Yeah.
1: They're in the taverns, they're in stats, whatever bars are down there. They're gassing up right now, man.
2: Hell yes.
0: Let's finish with this. I am a firm believer, and we've talked to athletes and coaches and general managers and everybody around the sports, the world of sports, because I know this is a fact. The sweet taste of victory is only trumped by the, oh my God, I've got to live with this forever, taste of defeat. We're at a, no pun intended, a fevered pitch right now without even knowing how it's going to go. I don't know if I want England or Argentina to win because I'm thinking about what would cause less damage.
1: These two fan bases don't like one another. You know, I went to the national championship game.
0: And they're so close to the finals. They're so close.
1: Yes, the two countries, fan bases, all of the above, they hate one another. Notre Dame and Ohio State, there was no hatred in that building. I think everybody rallied it, and they were together because of their hatred for the SEC, because when the SEC refs were introduced, everybody booed. But when the game ended, hey, great job. Hey, good season. It's not going to be that way tonight as you leave that building.
0: Yeah,
1: same building, completely different crowd.
0: The ones who are celebrating because of happy, the only thing that is going to be bigger than that is the ones who are angry about defeat. And if you have those two parties meet somewhere, again, please don't let this happen. But if they meet, angry people will do stuff without even seeing the happy person. Let alone you're leaving a building or you're leaving an area where a game was just played, but you go, oh, wrong jersey. Now you got problems.
1: Good luck to law enforcement tonight trying to control the situation. They may need it when all is said and done. Maybe Chris Domino was right about the king all along. We'll talk about it when we come back, and maybe Domino accepts a pat on the back. Who's to say? Chaney and Domino here on The Fan, 680-93.7 FM and for free, The Fan app.
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1: So let me tell you a quick story. 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
10: 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A one-sided all-star game last night. The American League putting up 3 runs in the first inning off of the Phillies' Christopher Sanchez and held on to win it 4-0. 11 AL pitchers combining to strike out 15, allowing just 3 hits. 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They'll kick off at 3 p.m. This is 680 The Fan.
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1: 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We'll get into that a little past the top of the hour. But, Domino, you keep saying LeBron going to Philly is a very real possibility. Well, 3 Sixers, Tyrese Maxey, Joel Embiid, and Jaylen Brown all put together a video encouraging LeBron to become a part of the new look Philadelphia 76ers. So, they all have ties to him.
0: Yeah, it was a couple of weeks ago. I just said, okay, this is the one that makes the most sense because it's 40-something years since they won. You're in the shadow of New York, but how do you get out of the shadow? Take the Knicks down at some point during the year, regular season, but certainly more importantly, postseason. go to a place where they're absolutely starved for a winner, which is, I'm not even kidding about Atlanta. When I was talking about Atlanta, I had two guys last night. Again, this is what happens, I think, when you go to Publix. Somebody actually asked you a question. Oh, I listened to the show yesterday. What did you really mean about the Hawks? I said, this town would be on its ear. There's not three better places in America that if LeBron James showed up, we would have a party 41 times a year, and it would be incredible. Now, it's either going to be incredible great, oh, my God, we're playing in the finals, or it's going to be incredible great, they just got bounced in the first round. Let's kill them all.
1: Yeah.
0: So that's good for us. The Sixers make a lot of sense. The history of it, I can get Dr. J or who, like whatever's left of that group.
1: Can't get Moses Malone.
0: No, he's not around.
1: Daryl Dawkins, not him.
0: Not him.
1: Not but, available.
0: But you know what I'm saying? You could actually have the rally around from 40-something years ago.
1: Like the Knicks did this year.
0: Exactly.
1: Multi-generations.
0: That's right. Multi-generations of Sixers fans just thoroughly enjoying the idea that maybe this is our turn.
1: So this is back in December. The Lakers go into Philly and they win. And this is what LeBron had to say about the Sixer crowd.
12: I mean, if one thing you know about Philly fans, they don't care about anybody besides their home teams. And I respect that and I love that. And I played here, obviously, for 23 years, you know, a lot more when I was in the Eastern Conference. But to be able to have appreciation for the city of brotherly love and for me to go out and still play the game that I love and, you know, respect it, whatever the case may be, because they do. You know, it's pretty cool.
1: So the writing, perhaps, is on the wall. Tyrese Maxey is also a Clutch Sports client like LeBron. And this year, Jaylen Brown drew praise from LeBron, who said he should have been the MVP of the league. So there's all kinds of tie-ins here for LeBron. And someone in the front office was in Cleveland when LeBron was there as well. Another piece to the puzzle, perhaps, of LeBron becoming a Sixer. I don't know.
0: And I don't know how the money would work out, because that's the other part of it. You know, we know what you can do in the NBA. You can actually pay a tax. You can kick money. It's not like kicking money in the NFL, because the signing bonuses are not necessarily the same in the NBA. There's not that mechanism. But if you want to be there, wink, wink. Go see Gary Trent Jr.'s contract. Go see Kawhi Leonard.
1: There's ways around it.
0: Yeah, it feels like there is. Feels like the way there is. And we had asked about this in the past. What about a 1% ownership? Come on here and, you know, look, when all is said and done, you got two car dealerships and a 1% ownership. I'd listen to that. What do you want to tell me? That's illegal? No, that's America. That's America.
1: These are things I guess you can do.
0: Circumventing caps and the rules. That's America.
1: We'll see where he decides to go.
0: I think we were built. Go look at what our forefathers were more than 250 years ago. Rattlesnakes, a lot of them.
1: Mm-hmm.
0: No doubt about it. Which way is the wind blowing? I will follow that path.
1: I am with you in that regard.
0: Country built upon it.
1: We'll see if he makes that decision today or tomorrow. I think it's coming over the next couple of days, next 48 hours.
0: Oh, what can you imagine, though, like Eagles and Sixers? Players and everybody just rallying around going, look at us. We matter year-round. Yeah, there's something built in with a city like Philadelphia.
1: Then you better win.
0: Yeah, no, God.
1: Listen, like the LSU fans, they'll turn on you really quickly.
0: If I'm in Philadelphia, I am so rooting for this to happen, because either it's going to be incredibly great or it's going to be incredibly great. There's no lose. Win or lose,
1: not for
0: there's
1: us.
0: No lose on
1: we
0: sports.
1: We want storylines around these parts, and those are storylines galore. What dogs are headed to the SEC Media Days? 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
23: We'll talk about the locker room, or at least a version of it, being at the ACC Media Days in Charlotte momentarily. But first and foremost, let's talk about the SEC Media Days and the way the schedule is going to work. It is going to be Drew Bobo, it is going to be their linebacker. Also, it is going to be, well, I lost my train of thought here and I lost all of my copies. Somehow, some way, it's all gone. And that's what I get for not paying attention to what I should be doing. Let's start again. Gunnar Stockton, Drew Bobo, Raylan Wilson going to speak for the team at the SEC Media Days next week down in Tampa.
0: Because you had a couple of guys who've been around a little bit, you got to coach your son on top of that. You still do the preliminary. Don't forget, we're not here to create bulletin board material. Now, you have NIL, you might have a sponsor, you might have this, you're looking to get clicks, and we live in a world where I understand that. This is not what it used to be. Remember 25 years ago, you would tell a kid, shut up. Yes, no's, yes, no's. Mm-hmm. I guarantee we are not creating anything. Can't do that anymore with these kids. They actually have brands. They paid money. They have sponsors, yep. Whatever it might be. They also have social media. there is a fine line of, I trust this guy not to say something he's not supposed to say, but that doesn't mean they're not going to charm school before this. Be yourself, but let's make sure we remember this.
23: Yeah, they explain to you how to kind of work around certain situations and say nothing.
0: You know, some people have Georgia as an underachiever this year. They believe that blah, blah, blah, blah, blah. Expect that. So let's have an answer that doesn't sound like, you're throwing teammates under the bus, or you're telling the world, oh, really? Watch out. We're going to kick everybody's ass. There is some fine lines in between those two things.
23: Maybe one of the things they'll talk about is ESPN's Football Power Index. They say Georgia has the weakest SEC schedule of any SEC team. Now, they still have to play playoff participants from last year, Oklahoma, Alabama, and Ole Miss, but they're likely going to be favored in every game they play. Of course, not going to see LSU, Texas, or Texas A&M. The highest FPI team that they play is Alabama. It's ranked at number 8. They're the only top 10 FPI team that Georgia is playing this year. Do what you will with that information, because things, much like the NFL, with the lack of depth now in college football, they're going to change every year.
0: Three losses and you're out. Don't win the SEC title with three losses. Is that really their schedule this year?
23: That's what ESPN is saying.
0: Oh. Now listen, everybody's got an opinion.
23: They have the 20th overall ranked strength of schedule. But other playoff hopefuls, Oregon 26th, Miami's 45th. We'll hear from their head coach, Mario Cristobal, here in a second. He spoke with the locker room this morning.
0: Lose three games and you're out.
23: Notre Dame is at number 56. Texas Tech, 71st. So maybe Sark had a point when he said we could play our backups with that schedule. Maybe it was just an inconvenient truth, Chris, when all was said and done.
0: Way too soon, totally, ridiculously. No, you know what? It's not a bad question. It's a thinker, but it's the July version of thinking. If they had their way, because somebody did bring this up, in the World Cup, we have the top four teams in the world. I don't know what that means in terms of viewership here in America, because I don't know if you know, we weren't one of the top four teams. Therefore, we're not in the semifinals and we're not going to be in the finals. I don't know what viewership is going to be at 3 o'clock in the afternoon on a Tuesday and Wednesday. I don't know what Sunday will be. I think Sunday's going to be fine in America. It just feels like a day that you go, oh, let's find out how this thing turns out. I was a little bit invested. Let me see what turns out. What would be the ideal four teams left in college football if you were just talking about hype, viewership, and everything else? You don't have to answer now, but maybe
23: Notre Dame would be one.
0: It feels like they still pull.
23: Ohio State would be another.
0: Feels like they still pull. Now, you got two Midwesterns now, and I don't know if anybody cares enough about the West and the Mississippi, though.
23: You got to have SEC teams.
2: How about them Oaks?
0: Right, so are we now, again, stopping at the Mississippi and going, yeah, everybody over there, Oregon.
23: An LSU, let's say a Georgia. It has to be one of those marquee, not an Ole Miss. With apologies to Ole Miss.
0: Is Alabama more marquee than anybody?
23: Alabama, even though Nick Saban is no longer there.
0: It feels
23: one of those, staple SEC teams.
0: It doesn't feel like Syracuse.
23: No, not at all.
0: and then if you think Western of Mississippi. Western of Mississippi. Right. Now, Texas is Western of Mississippi. Are they a pull?
23: Yes.
0: Is Oklahoma a pull?
23: Not Texas as much as they used to be. Texas, much more than Oklahoma.
0: Right. So if you're really trying to put together the best Final Four possible for college football fans or the almost college football fan, maybe there's a fluctuation.
4: It's Ohio State, Notre Dame, Georgia, and Texas.
23: That would not be a bad four.
0: I'm going to tell you, Alabama, I think Alabama people will tell you we're a bigger draw than Georgia.
4: I'm sure they'll tell me that.
0: Yeah. I know. But Auburn people would tell you that too. So
4: I'm sure they would.
0: Yeah. And I'm sure Florida people are now, did we say LSU?
23: Yes, we did. Because Lane Kiffin, LSU has to be in there. Because people are going to want to hate watch, much like they probably ever hate watch Ohio State and Notre Dame. They're going to hate watch Lane Kiffin. They want to see Lane Kiffin get his.
0: Are we tired of Ohio State, or because they rule such a big part of the country, it doesn't matter if
23: their
0: we're
23: fan
0: tired
23: base
0: of them.
23: Is ridiculous.
0: Well, it's a part of the country.
23: Yeah.
0: Too. Hate watching.
23: Yeah.
0: On top of everything else.
23: A lot of people hate Ohio State. I understand it. Single game tickets for Georgia Tech football went on sale at 10 a.m. this morning. They also announced some promotionals for their home schedule as well. They're going to celebrate 65 years of the Ramblin' Wreck. That's that 1930 Ford Model A. When they lead the team on the field against Duke on October the 10th, the first 25,000 fans in attendance get a wreck flag. I don't know what that means, but I guess it's the flag that's on.
0: Okay.
23: Oh. The vehicle itself. Right. You get a replica of that.
0: I get to go home with something.
23: Right. Their season opener against Colorado, they're asking fans to wear white. It's going to be a whiteout. And homecoming is going to be October the 24th against Boston College. Senior day, November the 21st against Wake Forest.
0: Now,
23: so circle those dates on your calendar if you're a Tech fan.
0: Very quickly, I believe Bill O'Brien is actually going on with some version, whether it's taped or not. Bill O'Brien, I think, is coming on with Locker Room. Again, I don't know if it's live.
23: John Michaels, Heath Klein, Andrew Groover, our digital director, but they're like all there.
0: Cristobal was on live today, so I don't know if Bill O'Brien. Is Bill O'Brien? Might be a good time to tell him, hey, I don't know if you know this, Tech Pictures, the homecoming game. I'd be kind of curious what Bill O'Brien would say.
23: You know what we need to do next time we travel? We need to tell everybody what we bought at the grocery store. Those guys did that. From what I understand, it was a big hit this morning. I'm going to run through my shopping list.
0: I almost spit out what was in my mouth. I'm telling...
23: I think we missed the boat when we were down at spring training by not letting everybody know what aisles we went down and what we purchased.
0: Was I so busy that I missed that, or are you telling me a lie?
23: I'm not telling you a lie. I heard it twice. It may have happened three times. I don't know. But I'm saying we missed the boat on this. I'm saying this in a good way. We can learn from that experience.
0: Now, I will say that a social media segment where you go pick up and can you imagine some of those guys looking at ingredients? Here's the other part about looking at ingredients.
23: Yeah, those...
0: I can't read them. They're very small print.
23: Those guys all really, the way they're built, they all really strike me as guys that read ingredients.
0: So you're saying...
23: Or fitness nuts.
0: You're saying sodium count doesn't really come into play when they're picking up anything.
23: Not in the least.
0: Well, it feels like now that it got personal.
23: Did I cross the line?
0: It started kind of personal.
23: Well,
0: then I believe it actually got personal.
23: I do kind of have a propensity to do that. The coverage of the 26 ACC football kickoff and the media days from Charlotte brought to you by Aero Exterminators and Georgia's own credit union.
0: Let me also say this. 20 years ago, I would have actually pushed you to go about four steps further where we probably would have been called to the office.
23: Yes.
0: I'd like to think that maybe you wouldn't fall into that trap, although you did do it with the fitness thing you just said. But I don't want to play. I don't want to get anybody in trouble.
23: And we need to talk about
0: infighting.
23: Listen, when we drive, we also need to talk about what music we're listening to. The next time, like next month, we're driving to Harrah's, and you and I can talk about what we listened to and what we didn't listen to and what was good and what wasn't good. I don't know how good this is. Jim Phillips talked to the media this morning, and he talks about
0: the Jim Phillips.
23: The Jim Phillips.
0: They broke him out of the glass.
23: They sure did. ACC commissioner had this to say about ACC scheduling.
2: There's so much compression on Saturday. Everybody can't play on Saturday anymore. They just can't. There's not enough outlets with 136 FBS schools. So we have done well to place some of our games on Thursday and Friday. Not a majority of our games, but the right ones, and have worked with our TV partners on that. And we try to ease that no one has to play more than someone else at a bigger discrepancy. But those things have been very good for the ACC.
23: Listen, Friday nights, that's a little bit wonky. Thursday night has been a fine tradition, especially here at Georgia Tech.
0: What's he talking about?
23: There's not enough room. There's not enough outlets for everybody in the ACC to play on Saturdays. We couldn't do it if we wanted to. That's what Jim Phillips is, I think, trying to say there.
0: Wait.
23: There's just not enough room at the inn.
0: May I ask, when I went down to Georgia Tech on Thursday night to watch football games, were those not ACC games? Is this a new phenomenon? Were those not ACC games being played on Thursday night back then?
23: He's telling you we can't play.
0: I know
23: on
0: what he's
23: Saturday.
0: Telling me.
6: This is the pushback to all the people saying, "Oh, we've lost all the tradition of people playing on Saturday."
0: The other part is the conference is bigger, so he's trying to justify.
6: Yeah,
0: he has
6: a point.
0: Of course, but I know math. Like if it used to be 10, and then it was 12, and now it's 16 or 18, I can go, "Oh, that seems to be more games on Saturday." Now, who wants your games? Who's clamoring for your games? I hope you have two good games every Saturday. And by the way,

0: A lot of momentum. That proof of concept builds belief.
1: Does it?
0: It validates the hard work. You know what it does? It galvanizes an institution, a city, a community, and Hurricane fans across the country. And you can feel that. You can feel that every day you wake up. You can feel it when you go to work. So all that does is just it makes you hungrier, makes you more driven.
2: Now, he also said, I'm going to be a boring interview. I'm not going to tell you anything. When you win, you have to say, or you should say, less. That was the gist of what Mario Cristobal had to say to the locker room this
1: morning.
2: Don't
1: mind that.
2: You can hear the interview at the Fan app and 680thefan.com and the Fan's YouTube channel.
1: Don't mind what he said at the end. It's that stuff where you go, it builds momentum. A lot of people have died on the hill of wait till next year. Florida State. Others. We're back. Look at us. Look at us. Florida. What happened in Florida a couple years ago? What did everybody start saying? Well, we got the right guy. This is going to be better.
2: Well, they've said that a couple of times. I think now they have the right guy. But they say that every time.
1: Right. And a lot. Now, again, 12 teams in a playoff, you get a chance to maybe sneak in. You get a chance to maybe not be as bad as enough others. But let's stop with this. You know, this is a build because it might not be. Transfer portal injury, lose a quarterback, don't have a, it's not even recruiting, don't have a good portal class. I'll ask you this. Indiana, they had the ultimate happen. Miami didn't. What do you think happens to Indiana this year?
2: I mean, they're not going to go undefeated.
1: Okay,
2: they're probably not going to win another national title. They're going to take a step back.
1: You think they're in the playoffs?
2: Yes, I think they're a playoff team. Okay. I think they have the ability to be a playoff team.
1: We'll see, because I'm not so sure.
2: Maybe not. I don't know.
1: And everybody who's telling me, look, we're back. Oregon. All of them have told me it's just going to get better. Texas, it's just going to get better. Doesn't. Not for everybody. I understand what he's trying to tell you. There's definitely more buzz about Miami. And they're a great team to hate. Like, you can think back to, if I'm old enough,
2: I hated Miami.
1: Yes, I'll hate them again because they matter. I haven't cared about Miami in 30 years.
2: But any team that elicits emotions is a team you want in the postseason.
1: 20 years.
2: Yeah, it's been a while. And are they back, though? We're going to find out this year. Now, don't forget Brian Kelly, what he told the AP way back when in 2022, when he left Notre Dame to go to LSU. He said, and I quote, I want to be in an environment where I have the resources to win a national championship. And I came down here because I want to be in the American League East, as in the SEC, the toughest division in all of college football. It didn't work out for him. He went on earlier in the week a Notre Dame podcast, and there's what he had to say about those comments that he made in 22.
3: Well, I think I was mischaracterized only in the sense that I didn't leave Notre Dame because they couldn't win a national championship. Those words never came out of my mouth. What I said is, if I'm going to leave, I'm going to go to a place that can win a national championship. And that was perceived as being, oh, he doesn't think he can win one here. So there's never a great time. And it stinks mostly for the players. But it's not easy on the coaches either. It's very difficult when you decide to make that move.
1: Remember I told you he was on the Massage My Image tour? Strike one. That didn't work. Because I don't care what you want to claim it to be. You left one school for another, and you left talking about national championships. So it's not much of a leap. I don't even think it's an inference. And if you want to tell me, remember, you guys took that the wrong way. No, I don't think I did. And you're not going to convince me. Like, there was nothing he could have said. Here's the thing that he also said. He wants to go back and meet with the Notre Dame people and really just sort of have that.
2: Not sure they want to meet with him.
1: Right. Why? Why? You know what I would say? We're not home. He's knocking on the door at Notre Dame. We're not home. Or it's somebody looks through the curtain, like to the side of the door. Who is it? It's Kelly. We're not home.
2: It's like that scene. I don't know how many people of a certain age have seen Revenge of the Nerds when Booger's trying to get into a house and the guy's looking through the mail slot. Do you ever go away? What do you want? Go away. Blink off. That's what they're going
1: to
2: tell him.
1: No, I like the don't give him the slot hole thing. Go to the side curtain.
2: It's beak.
1: Open it up a little bit and see you standing on your porch.
2: It's Kelly. We're not home. Don't make any noise. Hopefully it'll go away.
1: That wasn't a great start to the Massage My Image tour. Why don't you just own up to it?
2: Listen, you said what you said.
1: Right, I made a move because LSU, absolutely. You know why? They had won a national championship. Multiples, more recently than Notre Dame.
2: And the SEC is the premier conference. In the meantime, the Big Ten has won the last three. Ward Manuel, the AD at Michigan, a part of one of those national championship teams. And apparently tomorrow is D-Day, decision day for him as the Board of Regents. They're all going to get together and probably fire him. But he's not going down without a fight.
4: What happens in this world is that for whatever reason, people decide to put things out there about what the future is going to hold. I don't know, Sam. I think I've been fired by social media 3 times. You know, I just moved through it, man. People are

0: we're stuck on the word near future. I don't know what's going to happen. I know what today is. I know what tomorrow's going to be. I know what I've been told and talked about. And that's all I'm going to do is move forward.
1: Does he know something, by the way? Because he's certainly sounding like a man who knows he ain't getting fired. Like, why would you say, is this recently? Did he just say this?
2: I just don't know how you spend $11 million. And I know I've said it ad nauseum. You don't spend $11 million and launch an investigation and spend that kind of money for the investigation and come to the conclusion that the guy's going to stay. You just don't. You don't even have an investigation.
1: I need to see the bookkeeping on this $11 million because I would find it impossible to investigate anything for $11 million. Like, that sounds like a... What do they call that in the world of... they upcharged you, right? The lawyers ran the money meter, right? And they charged you while they were sleeping. They were doing no work. But, you know, I got to get some sleep, so I charge you for my sleep. That's the only way it seems like it could be $11 million to go... He was associated with this guy. Oh, that guy's gone. He was associated with this guy. That guy's gone. That guy actually is going to jail. That guy's under some investigations and charges. What does it take? But he sounded like a guy there that... Was he just being... What the hell was that?
2: I think he was being obstinate. You're not going to get me to back down.
1: Well, I'm not quitting, right? Because you got to pay me.
2: Yeah, I'm not backing down. I'm going to do my job until you tell me I'm officially fired. I can't worry about what people are saying on social media.
1: Yeah, don't fall on a sword because I got a buyout coming. But why speak, I think, is my question.
2: Well, that's an even better question. Now, for us, I'm glad he did speak.
1: Yeah, but that goes to the cockiness of the things that we say is wrong with Michigan. You people think you've done nothing wrong ever. Ever. You don't understand where this and where that. We're Michigan men. Okay, just fire the guy. Like, if I'm a Michigan guy who goes, that guy's not good for our business, what the hell has taken so long to fire him? Like, why Thursday? It's like a birthday. Let's make it Thursday. Why? Oh, it's a birthday. That's the day. It can be any day.
2: Yeah, I get what you're saying, but I guess they have chosen the Regents at Michigan to get together tomorrow. That is the big day.
1: Oh, everybody had to come back from... The vacation.
2: Right.
1: Or the Zoom thing is very difficult to figure out. We've got some people working on making
2: sure. Some people are on the beach, bad Wi-Fi on the beach, things like that.
1: What do you think about the Ole Miss thing considering suing two players? Not coaches, not anybody else.
2: So they leave and they go to LSU.
1: But they didn't pay their buyout.
2: Right. They took the money and ran. I mean, listen, you want to take the money, you better give the money back sometimes or that's going to happen. Mm-hmm. I don't blame Ole Miss for that. Part of the contract says you got to give that money back if you leave. I'm waiting.
1: This goes back.
2: Nothing in this account right now.
1: This goes back to what the coaches got away with forever. Before anybody actually put buyouts in these things. Yeah. Coaches just up and leave. And he told the players, no, you can't transfer. Sit out a year. Oh, you want to go in conference? Sit out too. And it really is why the NIL thing has gotten crazier than it was probably supposed to so quickly. This is the revenge tour for players. I'll take my ball and go home. That's the game now.
2: Well, you can
1: better
2: take your ball.
1: You better play me, and you certainly better be nice to me.
2: Listen, you can take your ball and go wherever you want, but we got a contract here that says you got to pay now, and the shoe's on the other foot. The coach of this once proud franchise says things are about to change, and we'll talk about it when we come back. 11 o'clock hour brought to you by Trajan Wealth. 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
1: I got to tell you another thing that's come out of this whole thing about trying to get healthier. All-Star game was over. Stayed for an extra couple minutes. Oh, there's the trophy. Oh, there's it. I went to bed. And you know what happened when I went to bed? I fell asleep. You want to know why? Well, because I believe whether it's the peptide therapy, whether it's an anxiety, whether it's sort of eliminating some of the things in my life as part of a plan that started with going all about health, I'm now actually putting myself in a better position. Go to bed when it's time to go to bed. And better than that, fall asleep. And then don't wake up 3 hours before the alarm. Sleep for 7 hours. Oh, it's wonderful. Who knew? I think you're supposed to know that sleeping for a little bit longer, not shirking your responsibilities and being late for work every day, that's really good. 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
16: 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All-Star Game was all about pitching last night, mostly by the American League. 11 AL pitchers combining to strike out 15, allowed just three hits. They beat the NL 4-0. Braves second half of the season starts Friday night when they start a three-game set here at home against the Texas Rangers. Little trade today in the big leagues. Astros trading Lance McCullers Jr. to the Brewers. McCullers hasn't pitched since May 13th because of a bad shoulder. World Cup, you've got Spain headed to the finals after beating France. Their opponent will be determined today. England and Argentina kick off at 3 p.m. at the Benz. 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
2: 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This legendary owner is booed in his very own backyard. We'll get to that in about 5 minutes.
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2: At the risk of blowing the tease, the owner of the Cowboys was booed. Before we get to that story, I bring up the Cowboys. They have not reached, if you don't know, the NFC Championship game since 1995, which, of course, was also the last of their five Super Bowls. And Brian Schottenheimer is the seventh coach since Barry Switzer won that Super Bowl to be the head coach of the Cowboys. And he said this, Domino, I make no qualms. That's the goal. The Super Bowl next year is February the 14th, 2027, and we plan on being there. That's a nice story. That's so funny.
1: Is this where I say you got your tickets? Because it does seem interesting that you would go that hard in. You plan on being there. Well, I planned on a lot of things, too. I planned on to not necessarily be working at an AM radio station, X amount of years.
2: 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We have an app as well, FM 93.7. But you look at a guy like Brian Schottenheimer.
1: Yeah.
2: He's never had success, really, any place he's been. Here at Georgia, remember that disaster? When he was the OC here, wherever he has been, it's been meh at best.
1: It's comical because you have to read that quote in a certain way, and you have to sort of imitate a guy who's never won anything, who doesn't really understand what it takes to actually get to the Super Bowl, to be the guy.
2: Was he the OC when Fatone Bauta started?
1: I don't know.
2: That Florida game. Do you remember that?
1: Which seems impossible that that actually happened, but it did.
2: There's a lot of stories surrounding the how and why of that. It was some of it allegedly was Mark Richt being spiteful because he caught word that he was going to get fired. He said, you're going to fire me? All right, we're going to start him. Which is very against what Mark Richt is. That's just one of the stories that made the rounds. Because nobody could figure out the how and why. And I'm not sure if Brian Schottenheimer was the OC at that point, but it wouldn't surprise me if he was.
1: So wait, what's his new job now?
2: He is the head coach of the Cowboys.
1: And how long has it been for the Cowboys?
2: It's been 1995.
1: So he's so good at his job that he's going to fix that. That's interesting. Can I give you a reminder last year? We're doing NFL right now?
2: Yes, we are, yes.
1: What do these guys have in common? Patrick Mahomes, Joe Burrow, Lamar Jackson, Dak Prescott.
2: They're all starting quarterbacks.
1: Yeah, give me something else. As it pertains to 2025, there's your hint.
2: They're the highest paid quarterbacks in the NFL.
1: They didn't make the playoffs. The playoffs last year in the NFL had no Patrick Mahomes, no Joe Burrow, no Lamar Jackson, and no Dak Prescott. So, yeah, when you're talking about pay, there's a lot of money being thrown around there as well. Guys like Bo Nix, Drake May, Trevor Lawrence, C.J. Stroud, who had a terrible year, they still found their way in. Sam Darnold, Caleb Williams, Brock Purdy, and Bryce Young. They were in the postseason. Those four guys weren't. So if you think you know something, just remember, hey, the good news about the NFL, you're just one game away, one of 17 away from being in the playoffs where everything could be different for you.
2: And we got confirmation from Derek Thomas on the other side of the glass that indeed Brian Schottenheimer was the offensive coordinator when Fatone Bauta got the start. And then he was benched the next week when they took on Kentucky. It was a bizarre situation.
1: You called it a benching, but I thought it was a market correction.
2: Really strange. really strange. Anyway, speaking of championships, sometimes as a quarterback, you bet on yourself and then you win, like Joe Flacco did, capturing the Super Bowl. Not only did they beat the Niners to win the Super Bowl, he was also the MVP of that Super Bowl. He's on this Netflix quarterback documentary, and he talked about where his MVP trophy is and the ring and everything else.
17: This is my Super Bowl MVP trophy. I mean, it's tarnished as heck, you know. It's been in my dad's place. Like, nobody's touched this in 12 years, 13 years. These are things that you think you're going to care about, and I guess, like, the idea is, like, oh, yeah, that'd be cool to have, like, a little office and put some things up, and then you ultimately don't really care that much about it. Like, this ring, for instance, you know, I think my kids like to look at it. I think that's ultimately what it's for.
2: That's his Super Bowl ring.
1: I think he's wrong on that one.
2: It's not like a prize ring where you blow into it. Woo! It makes a noise. It's a Super Bowl ring.
1: I think he's being, now maybe he's just a different cat. He's being a little bit flippant about a Super Bowl ring because it doesn't just indicate something your kids like to
2: but
1: look at.
2: But he is like you
1: shiny.
2: In that regard. You're not going to celebrate any of those things. You don't know where half your accolades that you've captured. Like, I'm sure they gave you something when you won the Furman Bisher Award. Mm-hmm. Like, do you know where that is?
1: No idea.
2: No, you don't.
1: Yeah.
2: So you're like Joe Flacco in that regard.
1: Right. But here's the other thing, though. I just think that that signifies teammates and stories. I get the ring part. But I just thought he was, wow, that's a little bit different because he doesn't look at and get emotional about teammates and, you know, I don't want to call it the struggle. It just sounds so cliche.
2: Right.
1: But what it took to get there. You might not want to wear it, and it might not mean it defines who you are. Look, Bill Russell, it's the quote I use all the time. Basketball is what I did. It's not who I was. And it's certainly not who I am at the end of my life. I like that part. But I would think the ring itself would be a little bit more of, it's hard to get one of these. And everybody who helped in it, great. I'm not wearing it around to the supermarket, but there is something behind the ring. And it is, in his case, a couple of years of trying to figure out how that team had a chance to be.
2: I'm sure it was a huge ring then, but by comparison, those rings are like the Packers' first two Super Bowl rings that looked like bowling rings. You know, when you roll a 300, they gave you a ring. You can't wear these rings, my point is, any place now. You really can't. Unless you're going to a very, very, very special event.
1: Where everybody's expecting to see it.
2: Right.
1: Yeah, you could see it from a satellite. I mean, these things are... If I wanted it, I'll cut your hand off at the wrist. I'm not just going for your finger. I don't think you can cut through one of those rings, so you might as well just start at the wrist. If I want it, I'm going to take the whole hand.
2: Or maybe you bring it to, like, you know, a show and tell you're talking to your grandkids' school or your kids' school.
1: Yes.
2: It's the only reason you would, you know, bust out the ring.
1: I think so. Unless, yeah.
2: Unless you're a tool bag?
1: Yeah.
2: You're going to wear it every place?
1: Unless you're the guy who wears sunglasses inside while you wear your ring.
2: Right. Blind people and a-holes. A wise man once said, they're the only two that wear sunglasses inside.
1: Yeah.
2: And you're that guy. If you're not blind, if you're wearing the ring every place, and not only special occasions.
1: I think so.
2: John Gruden has a Super Bowl ring, and he said it a couple of days ago. He wants to work play-by-play for an NFL team, and I guess during a preseason game, and WDAEA, I think down in Tampa, does the preseason games, someone said he's going to do one of those games.
1: So it sounds like he already
2: had... play-by-play guy.
1: It sounds like he had the gig. Then he was telling us that I'd like that gig. And we were like, oh, that's kind of interesting. I wonder if somebody... Oh, he already has one. And it's a preseason game, right? Isn't that what it is?
2: Okay. Yes.
1: We'll see. I'm interested. You know, is he John Gruden, all capital letters? Or is he pulled back John Gruden?
2: So if you're the play-by-play guy, like I said, there are certain things you need to do.
1: Set up.
2: Yeah. And less is more a lot of times. You know, if you're doing TV, the play speaks for itself. You got to let the... they call it gnat sound in the business. You got to let the gnat sound play out.
1: Did you know that it ended well enough with him in Tampa? That, like, I never really even knew what the relationship was, but this will tell you, I'm sure this is a Tampa Bay decision. You know, while you can tell me it's the TV network, doesn't a network probably have to get an approval from the organization?
2: Yeah, I think everybody that was there, like Rich McKay was the one that fired him, if I'm not mistaken.
1: Yeah, yeah. I don't know
2: the timeline in front of me, but, you know, obviously he's got his own issues right now, Rich McKay. He's still counting money, but he's got his own issues, and he's not affiliated with Tampa Bay anymore.
1: May I ask you, what are Rich McKay's issues? I totally disagree.
2: That's true. I mean, as far as maybe him wanting to still be involved in football, that's kind of an issue.
1: Not an issue anymore for me. You pay me enough money where it's no longer an issue.
2: Do you think his key card no longer works?
1: No, that's not true.
2: Like, it works at, you know, on the soccer side, it works. But at the other side of the building, it doesn't work.
1: So you're saying all of Flowery Branch. Yes. You're asking if all at Flowery Branch, right. He doesn't have an access.
2: I think
1: he has to ring the buzzer like me?
2: I think he has limited access now. He only gets in certain rooms.
1: What do you
2: at
1: think?
2: Flowery Branch.
1: I had a key card back in the day when I was doing pre and post. Do you think it still works or have they changed the codes?
2: I got a feeling that changed.
1: Okay. Well, then I might.
2: Because the codes certainly changed. I used to know the codes. Then the codes changed.
1: Yeah, that's true. There was a code every year. And then I think they used to just change the last digit every year, I think. But I had an actual key card. I hadn't thought about that in forever. Do I think Rich McKay? I think Rich McKay can get into Flowery Branch without knocking. I think. Yeah, he can.
2: So every room, he can get into Matt Ryan's office if he wants to. I don't think he can.
1: I'm not telling you that.
2: Yeah, I mean, before.
1: Yes.
2: When Terry Fontenot was here.
1: He had the universal key.
2: Yes, when Raheem Morris was here. Now, no, he can't.
1: I think you're right.
2: He has to have a buffer zone.
1: I think he can
2: to get to Kevin Stefanski and Matt Ryan.
1: I think he can get into the front door where that where those nice women work. And I said, good morning. Everybody's very polite.
2: Here's what I think happened. Initially, he got into Ian Cunningham, the new GM's office, and Ian Cunningham had to say something to somebody. Why does he have access to my office? Oh, that wasn't supposed to happen, Mr. Cunningham. We'll get on that away.
1: So then an IT guy goes,
2: that's it.
1: All good, Mr. Cunningham. That'll never happen again, sir. Here's what I believe. Okay, let's do it this way. Boy, this is... I believe that Rich McKay can get into the front door without knocking.
2: Yes, that I agree with.
1: Does he have to sit in one of the chairs the way that we now have to sit in one of the chairs and wait for somebody to come get him?
2: Well, it depends where he wants to go.
1: What I'm asking, generally speaking. So you think he can go into the hallway that you can go left or
2: I
1: right?
2: I think he gets in the building.
1: So is it like a dog collar where if he goes a certain place?
2: Yes. He doesn't get shocked, but there's access. You know, ocular access or key card access that he doesn't have, he once had.
1: So you're telling me he doesn't need to sit in that leather chair? And by the way,
2: like
1: it's real leather.
2: Not like we used to. I really, that made me feel really bad about myself sitting there because there's stairs where people can look down on you.
1: Yes.
2: Oh, these guys are here, huh?
1: Yeah. Literally look down on
2: us. Us guys are here, yes.
1: Literally look down on us. You know, there was a
2: in
1: time.
2: In a literal sense, yes.
1: There was a time when I wasn't looked down upon. I could actually go up those stairs.
2: Yeah, things have changed.
1: Those days are gone.
2: Definitely changed at Flowery Branch. Things have changed in Buffalo as well. Joe Brady is the new head coach. James Cook, the one-time dog, let's say he's pretty excited at the prospect of playing for Joe Brady.
18: I mean, it's just a new energy in the building, you know. All right. It's going to always be like that. I feel like when you have a new head coach coming in, you know. A young one, too, at that. I mean, Joe, a young head coach, you know, coming in. His first year being a head coach. I mean, he got new energy. That's what I feel like.
1: What position does Cook play?
2: Running back.
1: What position, what side of the ball is Joe Brady on?
2: Offensive side.
1: Right.
2: Ask me what Cook did last year.
1: What did he do last year?
2: Led the league in rushing.
1: So he loves him now.
2: Yeah.
1: Just keep giving me the ball and I'll continue to love you.
2: Right.
1: That's all.
2: That's why he feels the way that he feels.
1: Ladies and gentlemen of the jury, I will now sit down.
2: Yep. So I don't know if he was booed or not. Some are saying Jerry Jones, as that semifinal was played yesterday between France and Spain. He was in the building, and he got booed. Now, it wasn't shown on the Fox broadcast, and some said that it was the boos. They were for Gianni Infantino, the FIFA president. But then you got other people saying, no, Jerry Jones was booed in his own building.
1: Okay. Was he sitting next to the FIFA guy?
2: I don't know how it was laid out.
1: I can double
2: I'm just
1: vote.
2: Telling you what the two sides were saying.
1: And then Chalamet was on. He was wearing his French thing, Chalamet. So he's French, and he had his logo, and the French side of the building, or whoever was in there.
2: But this is what I mean about Jerry Jones. You close the curtain where the sun comes in for FIFA and the World Cup. You're so stubborn that you won't do it for your own team, the team that you own, the Cowboys games. Mm-hmm. Why are you that stubborn?
1: Oh, I built this. I mean, it's real simple.
2: I mean, we're not saying you need to rearrange everything. Just pull the curtains.
1: No.
2: That's all you need to do.
1: I built it to have windows. I'll give you another one that's more galling. Find out, please, if one of the intern fellas, what does it cost to park at a Cowboys game? Because you ain't been any place real big in a long time. And not only do I have to pay, and I'm sure an exorbitant amount for tickets, and I'm sure the PSL.
2: So case in point, like 20, 25 years ago, if you were parking across the street from the Georgia Dome, it cost you like $50, which was nuts back then.
1: Of course.
2: So you better double, maybe triple that.
1: I think
2: park at Cowboys games.
1: I'll bet you it's $200 a game
2: maybe
1: to have the season ticket lot where you go, oh, I have season tickets.
2: Yeah.
1: Yes, and now you buy parking. Your parking is, unless you're in the suite that you pay a fortune for. I would imagine regular fan parking is more than I will bet you it's more than $150 a game. And you ain't winning enough where I go, wow, I am spending $1,000, I believe, plus to park at a football game. That's ballsy, man. I'd boo you too.
2: Hey, the son, put some eye black on. You'll be fine. But he pulls the curtains for FIFA.
1: Well, I think FIFA said, you want our games. Like, he didn't have a choice.
2: Sometimes
1: just he's in cahoots, just like everybody else is in cahoots. You'll push until the point where you go, am I going to lose this battle? You look at Steven, his son. Am I going to lose this battle? Yeah, Dad.
2: Here's what
1: lose.
2: You do. You put a sponsorship on the curtain.
1: Yeah,
2: when you pull the curtain closed, you make money and everybody's happy. Why are you fighting this fight? Doesn't make a lick of sense.
1: I think because he wanted the windows. It's really that simple.
2: Those windows are my windows. Ain't your windows. There's no we in this conversation. That's what he says to his kids.
1: Oh, yeah.
2: When they say, Dad.
1: Oh, yeah.
2: We talked about this.
1: Know your place. Thank you, Stephen. What's the daughter's name? Isn't she involved in a
2: sentence? I can't remember her name. Either. I apologize for that. But that's why I said the kids. The job is never finished with the Falcons. We go to work when we come back. Here on Cellini and Domino, The Fan 680, 93.7 FM, and for free, The Fan app.
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16: 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The semifinals finish up today here in Atlanta. England and Argentina kicking off downtown at the Benz this afternoon at 3 p.m. Winner faces Spain for the championship Sunday at MetLife Stadium in New Jersey. 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
2: 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And speaking of the 12 o'clock hour, we'll talk to Ben Zobrist, 2-time World Series champion, at the top of that 12 o'clock hour. Right now, though, let's go to work.
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2: 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That's what it's going to cost you. That's a drop in the bucket compared to parking downtown right now for the World Cup, $275 outside of State Farm Arena. You heard me, $275.
1: If I was going down there, I would have nine people in my car and we would look like clowns at a circus getting out where everybody's footing the bill to divvy up $275. $275 for the luxury of parking your car, for the honor of parking your car. Let me tell you something. There are going to be angry people coming out. And again, we are not wishing this. You better hope your car is not in harm's way. If the angry mob is moving past the lot that you're in or your, I don't know, wide open space that you paid only $180 for because somebody said, look, I think I could squeeze more in. To give me another thing, too. I would see about renting out one of those things. You know where, how they deliver cars? There's like 15 cars in one of those trucks. I would probably look to rent a couple of those and just say, here's what we're doing. I got three of those lined up. We're going to park however many cars you can fit on three of those. I would imagine it's a moneymaker.
2: I like that. You're thinking, man, the Falcons had to think about replacing a lot of guys that were basically responsible for some of the sacks. A record-setting season for sacks for the Falcons. Leonard Floyd, Arnold Ebiketie, Caden Ellis, all gone. What are you doing to make up for that? Ruka Roro. Also, you're talking about a combination when you factor those four in. A combined 15 sacks and 24 quarterback hurries. They did sign Aziz Ojulari, Cameron Thomas, Samson Ekuban. So those are high reward guys. And we don't know when James Pierce is going to be back. They haven't officially, we talked about this yesterday, talked about how many games he is going to get. But a guy like Jalen Walker is going to have to step up. And what other guys are going to step up as well? Maybe the Marietta kid, Ojulari. Ekuban was a good pass rusher before he blew out his Achilles. These are all factors that you have to consider. And a lot of these guys that we just mentioned, and there seems to be the theme that remains the same here, Chris, all on one-year deals. One-year prove-it deals. So what can they do for you?
1: What I would like to have happen is, look, Mike Nolan was a guy who was here, and Falcon fans remember. Mike Nolan came on with us and said, I would rather have 10 guys have four sacks apiece than four guys with 10. And you go, but it's still 40. I understand kind of what he meant in this regard. If you have to worry about more guys when you're game planning, that would be great for us. If you don't know if I'm going to send that guy from the outside, he's a linebacker, but here he comes. I get all that stuff. You've got to manufacture much more than we've done in the last handful plus of years. By the way, you think it's any coincidence not getting to the quarterback was one of the reasons you didn't go to the postseason? We had bums. Sorry, relative bums.
2: Yeah.
1: Beat the dog out of this team by playing quarterback or running backs would just run all over us and get player of the week.
2: And the one year you had no play at the quarterback position.
1: Thank you.
2: It's the ultimate irony.
1: Right. Right. There is this hand-in-hand thing that I would like, my God, what I would like is I would like offensive coordinators to worry about me more than it seems they have for the last 8 years.
2: The NFL website, NFL.com, they're putting forth their list of the top 100 players. Drake Baldwin came in at number 66. ESPN.com put together their list of the top 10 NFL wide receivers. Drake Baldwin, not on that list, did receive honorable mention, though. Drake London, I'm sorry, not Drake Baldwin, the catcher. He's not playing in the NFL. Drake London was honorable mention on the list. And, of course, they said on ESPN.com he'd probably be more of a household name with better quarterback play. So he's put up good numbers with guys that, you know, aren't serviceable quarterbacks. And now he's signed, sealed, and delivered. And we'll see if Bijan gets his deal done when all is said and done before training camp begins or maybe during training camp.
1: I don't know if you made every player available in the NFL right now. Where does Drake London get picked? Because I don't know. I bet you there are people who think, wow, he's still got more upside. And that's really possible. Get an O-line, get a quarterback, get a running back that you can play action with. Drake London's... He's one of those guys that I would say, if he's not better, if he's not arrow upping, something went horribly wrong.
2: Yes, I agree. The NFL.com, aside from their list of the top 100 players, also ranked all eight divisions ahead of the 26th season. Can you guess where the NFC South landed? Dead last.
1: Oh, no.
2: It's a rhetorical question.
1: Oh, no. So if I would have bet the field, I would have lost.
2: Yes.
1: Because we are dead last.
2: Dead last when it comes to divisions. But this is the same thing we've said for a number of years now. Why not the Falcons? It's a horrible division. And every year they don't make it into the postseason going back to 2017.
1: We're not good enough in a horrible division.
2: Right.
1: Which is why we're on our third regime, it feels like, in the last 5 years.
2: Exactly right. His new book can help you handle the pressures in sports and life. Two-time World Series champ Ben Zobrist will join us when we come back on Cellini and Domino, your flagship for Braves baseball. That's who we are as the second half, the so-called second half of the season starts with the Rangers coming to town on Friday. 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
2: 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Going to be there all day long. Ben Zobrist is going to join us in a few minutes. Prepare for the Pressure is his book. Back-to-back World Series titles he wins with the Kansas City Royals and then the Cubs. And I'm hoping he can take us behind the scenes as far as what happened.
1: Yeah.
2: After the then Indians tied the game up, and then all of a sudden it started raining, and Jason Hayward rallied the troops in that weight room.
1: Very tiny weight room. It's the Jason Hayward incident that is what I believe it's not. Look, it's legendary. It's become Paul Bunyan-esque, and usually it takes a little bit more time. That story got out pretty quickly because everybody was talking about, well, how the hell did this happen? Because not only was it the Cubs, but more things will go wrong because it's the Cubs, and actually have something go right, and for it to be Jason Hayward, who was really quiet. I'm not telling you he wasn't imposing. He was. But Jason Hayward really was a quietish type fella. And for him to be the guy that, I guess, led the verbal charge in that room that night, it's the stuff of legends.
2: And really, Ben Zobrist is one of those guys, like you see Mauricio Dubon now. He was the guy that was able to play everywhere and play very well everywhere to the tune of, like we said, back-to-back world titles. And don't forget, Mauricio Dubon also has a ring. Yep. He was on one of those Astro teams that captured the World Series.
1: There was a group of guys, a couple of them in San Francisco, Ben Zobrist in Chicago after Kansas City. Bigger stage, even though you win a World Series in Kansas City, it's the same ring, it's the same trophy, unlike the idiot Rob Manfred called it a piece of metal. It's a big deal, but he was one of the guys that I looked at and called a grinder, and that's not taking away from talent. What that means is you better have parts and pieces that fit. You do not win titles without guys like Ben Zobrist and a couple of those guys who ended up in San Francisco, not the big-name guys who helped them win titles.
2: So as we wait to talk to Ben, let's talk about the Braves. 7:15 first pitch against the Rangers, 4:10 on Saturday, and then 1:35 on Sunday. It looks like it's going to be Chris Sale on Friday. And then it's going to be Owen Murphy getting the start on Saturday and then Grant Holmes on Sunday. So we talk about Owen Murphy getting the start on Saturday. What's that going to mean for the bullpen? Do you hope he goes four? Do you hope he goes five? Just let him as a normal starter, pitch as long as he can.
1: Yeah, they got 17 in a row, I think, coming out. And you hope that Chris Sale is Chris Sale that night coming out of the break, and his ability to go a little bit deeper might help you on Saturday afternoon leading it to Sunday, which will then lead to 14 more games in a row. I'm a little bit surprised. Like, if you would ask me who Owen Murphy was a month ago, I would have said, yeah, I heard his name. I have no idea what he might be able to do. Well, neither do they, but he's going to get the second start coming out of the All-Star break, which is, it's interesting. It's interesting. And I got a team that's contending, and the second day out of the break, I'm pitching a guy named Owen Murphy to start.
2: And you play 17 games in 17 days, three with Texas. San Diego is here for four. So the first seven are going to be at home. And the question is, how do you now balance everything that's out there? And the trade deadline is less than a month away on August the 3rd. And the bigger challenge there is everybody in the American League is in contention. So who's actually going to make deals in the American League? Because, well, like I said, with the exception of one or two teams, everybody still thinks they're in it. And they are.
1: I'll look at the teams in the National League. And even if you know, Washington scores a lot of runs, like as many as anybody in baseball. So the idea of, do they sell or are they building? Like, it might not just be a this year thing for a team like Washington. Why would I give you C.J. Abrams? Why would I actually give you one of our guys who we want to be a part of? And realistically, they could say, if we buy a little bit of pitching and we have this core and if we can carry our offense over, there are a couple of teams that realistically I don't think are playoff teams, but they're going to hold on to theirs because there's a belief that, no, that's a guy who matters to us, and we're just going to build around him.
2: C.J. Abrams hit cleanup last night. First shortstop to hit cleanup in an All-Star game since Ernie Banks. So that's the kind of talent you're talking about. This guy had talent, back-to-back World Series winners he was a part of. Ben Zobrist has a new book out, and he joins us right now on the Loud Security Systems Newsmaker line. Ben, appreciate you coming on the show. How are you doing this afternoon?
11: Yeah, thanks for having me. I'm doing well. Thanks, guys.
2: So Prepare for Pressure is the book, 9 Strategies to Be Courageous, Consistent, and Resilient When It Matters the Most. You know about that. Like we said, being a part of those back-to-back world championship teams. When did the idea of the book come to you?
11: Well, I've been doing some speaking. I took a couple years off of sports when I retired, but I now that I'm back in the public eye a little bit, I started doing some speaking, and I ended up talking a lot about mental and emotional skills for young athletes. With all the NIL craziness in the sports world right now, it's changing a lot of things, and things have changed. So I think with the challenges that these kids have now, it's not just the kids, it's the families, it's the travel sports organizations, school systems. Everybody's trying to figure out how to do it and not make it toxic, right? So I did some study with some mental health organizations, started a mental health organization or mental skills organization myself called Champion Forward. And then I was speaking about this stuff all the time, and a publisher came and said, let's put that in a book. And so I was like, let's do it.
2: And the rest, as they say, is history. It came out on July the 7th. You talk about kids and social media. If you're of a certain age, I cannot imagine being a kid and having to deal with social media as a 14-year-old. Fortunately for me, that wasn't the case. And that's just another thing that sometimes I think we forget as adults.
11: Absolutely. I mean, it just adds to the pressure that they're thinking about on a regular basis, because it's not just that they're out there trying to, you know, make great plays on the field or something. They've got to not only capture it, document it, share it, but then they got to deal with all the feedback from it, right? And a lot of that tends to be negative, right? And then they're comparing themselves to everybody else out there. And it's really challenging. I mean, it's like people say, well, what was it like playing in the World Series? Well, I mean, you take everything you learned how to do really well when you were younger, and then you just put it in front of millions of people on TV, you know, and it just adds to the pressure in the moment, right? So part of what I put in the book is really just to help kids focus. There's several keys that I learned early on, but then keys that I learned that I think transcend baseball and go to for parents and coaches and things that we're all dealing with pressures on a daily basis. So how do you show up at your best in those moments?
1: All right. If I would go back, this is not a lie. You went to two colleges that I had never heard of. Like I couldn't have to. So you go to, is it Olivet Nazarene and then Dallas
11: That's
1: Baptist
11: right.
1: University? Okay.
11: That's right. Yeah.
1: I go back to one or both of those places and I say, hey, Ben, listen, I got a story for you. In 2026, you're going to be a two-time world champion. You're going to write a book. You're actually going to be talking to people about whatever it is you're going to be talking about. But you're going to be a two-time World Series champion.
2: One of them breaking the curse with the Cubs and be the MVP of that World
1: right.
2: Series.
1: So what would you have said as you're sitting, I'm assuming, in a dorm room of some sorts?
11: Yeah, my gosh. I would have thought y'all were crazy, first of all. I even thought Joe Maddon was crazy when he told me early in my career I was going to play in the league for 10 years. You know, but one of the things I talk about in the book is You need people that can have faith in you when you're in the fog. You can't see your next step ahead, but they can see what you're capable of. And so I have borrowed belief from Joe Maddon and my high school coach and other people that were like, hey, you're capable of more here. And didn't even have a scholarship out of high school until somebody saw me that summer and offered me one. Coach Elliot Johnson at Olivet Nazarene. That's how I ended up there.
1: All right. So here's the other part. I'm glad you mentioned Joe Maddon, because you do a repeat performance. You're in Tampa with Joe and you're in Chicago with Joe. And we're talking about 2016 in a second. I need to know something about Tampa. I've always said that if Tampa calls you up and wants to do a deal with you, hang up the phone, because you don't know your players good enough. They probably know them better than you do. Is there something that they teach you guys? Is there a manual? Is it written? Is it just understood? What goes on in that organization that we don't know about that seems to prepare players to be a little bit better than the rest of the world thinks they're going to be?
11: Well, I can just tell you, back in the day when I got in the organization with Andrew Friedman and those guys with Joe, they had to find the diamonds in the rough, because it was the money ball of the East at the time. When Oakland started to rise through the ranks, then Tampa Bay all of a sudden picked up some of those same cues and realized, hey, we can find some guys that other people don't value as much. And then, you know, of course, they found guys like me, you know, occasionally that were like, I wasn't going to be a highly touted

0: News making line. You talk about utility guys. We have a guy in town that has championship experience as well that is similar to what you were, playing all over the place, Mauricio Dubon. How does that affect you mentally, knowing you're going to be in the lineup but never really knowing where you're going to be in the field?
1: Well, it does stretch you. It is a challenge. It's not something that feels super comfortable. So you got to get comfortable being uncomfortable, as they say. And it's going to be taxing, especially if you're feeling like you're not swinging the bat, right? I think that was the hard thing for me, is making it part of the routine to make sure I'm staying sharp in all those different positions, so that if in the middle of the game I get thrown here or thrown there, I don't feel like I'm going to be a liability to the team out there, right? So it was a constant shuffling around and going, okay, today, what do I have to do my pre-work on today, because I want to make sure I'm feeling a little off in this position or off in that one, you know? And you kind of could make educated guesses over time where they were going to have to put you, or they'd give you a heads up early before the game. Hey, you're probably going to have to move from here to there because we're going to bring so-and-so in when they bring this pitcher in and that. There's just a strategy to all of it, but you're the tool, right? You're the tool in the toolbox, and you just want to be that multi-tool if you can.
0: So winning the championship in 15, how does that help the experience? I would imagine the pressure is always there, but breaking the curse with the Cubs, you're cranking it up a notch. How does that help you go through that experience in Chicago?
1: Well, yeah, it wasn't just that championship in Kansas City. It was all the playoff runs in Tampa Bay before that,
0: good
1: right?
0: Point.
1: Anytime
0: yeah.
1: you're in those moments, they feel big, and they feel like, okay, this is the end of our season if I don't come through right here, or if we don't come through as a team. So Kansas City, I just got the taste of going all the way through it. You know, all 11 wins that we had to have at the time, I saw like 8 out of those 11, I think, with Kansas City were comeback wins after the 6th inning. And so you see kind of the makeup of a team that overcomes even in the playoffs and when the lights are brightest, and you have to have a certain mix of the type of player on your team. And I saw it in Kansas City. I saw it in Chicago. I saw it in Tampa Bay back in 2008. And I gained enough of a view to be able to say, okay, there are some common things here. One of the things that I write about in the book is just the idea of presence. And Joe was really great at keeping everybody present in that moment. So easy to think about what happened yesterday or what's going to happen tomorrow. But if you don't stay fully present, that guy on the mound or that guy at the plate is going to take advantage of you in the opposition. So I just saw that being a real key. And there are different ways guys access that presence. But the guys that show up best in those moments tend to be able to block everything out. There's another thing I talk about in regard to like silence. You got to be able to silence all these things that are going on around you and amplify the details that you have to focus on to be great.
2: Ben, let's run through a couple of things quickly. I think people wanted to replicate what Kansas City did in the bullpen. I think I'm right about this. It might have been more bullpen innings than starters innings. It's really hard to do. At a certain point, in all honesty, did you look around and say, is this bullpen going to hold up? Because if they don't, we probably don't have the chance. That is an outlier type year.
1: 100%, absolutely. And Joe was notorious for like overusing the guys that were dependable, you know? Like he would get the absolute max out of them, and they'd have sometimes 80 appearances, and you're like, this guy's arm's gonna fall off. And really, Aroldis Chapman, that's the only reason why he let a home run off in the game 7 of the World Series, is because we had just used him so much. And then we asked him to come in the 7th inning. I mean, yeah, this guy is out of his realm, you know, even a superhero like that, right? So there are times where you are stretching your guys and you're stretching them physically and mentally. And I do think that was a major key to us winning those seasons. Now, we had great starters too, though. I mean, back in Tampa Bay, look at who we had. We had David Price, we had James Shields, we had Matt Garza back in the day. And these are guys that were pitching really well as starters, young starters against a vaunted AL East lineups like the Yankees and the Red Sox. And they were still coming through and getting us to the 6th or 7th inning. And then we had these other guys that just were key.
2: All right.
1: Down the stretch.
2: We know David Ross well. We know some Jason Hayward was obviously.
0: We've had
2: here.
0: Joe Maddon on a few times.
2: So there's a question we always have to and want to ask, what your version of the story is.
0: So the game gets tied. It's game 7. The rain falls. What happens from your perspective in that weight room when Jason Hayward rallies the troops?
1: Yeah, well, dude, it's so quiet. I mean, you can feel the momentum shift that had happened, and everybody's like, we're below the equator at that moment emotionally, right, as a team. And it's not just that.

0: there was frustration around, you know, the safety squeeze that was called for Hobby and some other things, that decisions that had been made. But Jason Hayward stepping up, and when he had something to say, you know, especially because it wasn't his best series ever in the World Series, you know, and he wasn't even getting to play 100% of those games. And for him to step up and say, hey, he pulled us into that weight room, say, hey, I got something to say, like players only. And he pulls us in there. And we're like, what's he going to say? Because this guy doesn't do this, you know? And he's already a veteran at the time, and he's very well respected. He was my locker mate in Chicago, so I knew him well. And I'm like, man, I can't wait to hear what he's going to say, but this is going to be tough. And, you know, I think he says on the podcast, you know, he used, you know, a few expletives there, you know, to kind of show us that his heart was in it. But ultimately, what I heard was, fellas, it doesn't matter at all what anybody else outside of this room thinks. Not one person. He said, we are the guys that are going to go back out on that field. And he said, we're the best team, and we're going to have each other's backs just like we've had each other's backs. And I do remember him turning to Chappie, who was like over in the corner with tears in his eyes because he had just given up the lead. He went out and nutted up on the last inning and still held him down in the bottom of the ninth to get us to the 10th. But he looked at him, he said, hey, you've had our backs, we got yours. Don't worry about this. We got this, kind of a thing, you know? And he's like, it's 0-0. He cleared the slate for everybody emotionally and mentally. And man, that was a divine rain delay is what it was, in my opinion. It really was. And Hayward was the man of the hour to speak the truth to us.
1: And his whole contract, which, by the way, let's be honest, if you're talking about performance and contract, but it's all forgiven. Cubs fans, he's a hero forever. He
2: earned every cent.
1: Build a man a statue, yep. Because this story has become Paul Bunyan-esque. Was there ever a time that you thought, does it creep into your head, oh, the Cubs just don't win? They don't win games like this. They don't win series. They don't win World Series. Is there any?
2: Well, you're
1: point?
2: Down 3-1 I mean, yeah, in that series too.
0: Of course, it creeped into all of our heads when Rajay Davis hit that home run. I mean, this is not a guy that hits home runs, and then he hits it off Aroldis Chapman to tie the game up. We were all looking up at the sky and wondering if we were cursed, you know, in that moment. But I do think that you also believe that we wouldn't be out there if we didn't believe we could overcome that, you know, and finally be the team that overcomes this 108-year curse at the time, right? So we still had belief, but we still needed somebody else to remind us of how we do it.
1: What was the phone call between either you and Joe or Theo Epstein to get you to Chicago? Because I've always said, if a guy goes back and says, I want a guy that I've had before, that's I'll buy that, especially a guy like Joe Maddon. What got you to Chicago? Was it a simple phone call to say, we believe that you're a piece that takes us
0: over
1: the top?
0: It wasn't that simple. I mean, yeah, obviously Joe wanted me. They were already trying to recruit me. When we came over with Kansas City for one makeup game in September, and him and Dave Martinez, who was the bench coach, they were recruiting me there, saying, Zoe, in the offseason, you got to come over here. This is awesome. We got something special going on, you know, here or whatever. And then they go on a playoff run against the Mets, lose to the Mets, you know, but had a good playoff run. And so I knew they were ready for that. They were ready for the right guys to come in and to really make a push the next year. And so, but it still came down to Theo's called and said, we want to put this together, but we've got to trade somebody. We've got to trade Starlin Castro. And I'm like, dude, this is a good player, but he's been there for a while and they're trying to trade him. I'm like, you can't let that get out either. So I'm like, I don't know if I'm going to sign with the Cubs. I'd like to, but we'll see. Finally, I'm traveling around to New York, to the Mets, to the Giants. I'm getting wined and dined by these teams. And then, you know, finally I land. I think it's funny because I landed in St. Louis since I'm from Illinois and I was going to drive up to meet my parents, and land in St. Louis. And I get a call from Theo and he said, hey, we think we're trading Starlin right now. You're ready to sign this deal and come on over? And I'm like, yeah, let's do it. You know, so it wasn't that quite as easy as it may have looked, because they made that trade. But man, it was a ride.
2: Ben Zobrist is with us for a couple more minutes. His new book came out on July the 7th, Prepare for the Pressure. So you mentioned it. You're from Illinois. You win a World Series. You're the MVP as it breaks the curse of that World Series with the Cubs. And now you're going to be inducted into the Illinois Sports Hall of Fame, class of 26, in October of this year. My question is, what took so long? You should be in already. You should have been in immediately.
0: Are you kidding? Have you seen who's in that? I mean, I can't believe I only played there for 3 or 4 years with the Cubs, right? So I grew up there and, of course, played a little bit of college ball there as well. But gosh, I mean, anything you do in Chicago, there's so many great sports heroes from that town that for me to get a chance to be not just nominated, but even elected into that is such a gift. You know, it's such a crazy thing. I still pinch myself. I mean, this is a kid coming out of a small high school in Milwaukee where I didn't even get a college scholarship graduating high school. I was 19 years old, by the way, older senior at the time. So I always try to tell kids out there, man, you never know how, you know, you may grow later. You may get an opportunity. If you love what you do and you're passionate about it, keep playing. Play as long as you can.
1: All right, I got to ask you how you feel about this. I just did a quick search. World Series MVPs. And, you know, because Google, whether it's accurate or not, you can find the answer to everything, or at least somebody's opinion on an answer to everything. You were not listed on a list of the 10 most unlikely World Series MVPs. You're not in the top 10. So does that make you feel good? Or do you look and go, really, I'm not?
0: Really? Yeah, that's the way I think. I'm like, it's really, really odd to me that I'm not one of the most unlikely.
1: So do you want to know who's
2: the whole situation, top to bottom, really?
0: Yeah, it's crazy. I mean, look at our team. We had the MVP of the whole league on that team, you know, and then Anthony Rizzo and Javi Baez and you name it, John Lester, Arrieta, whoever. There's so many stars on that team that, for me to find my way into that category just floors me.
1: I'm going to put four guys in front of you, and I think I have you at a solid five. I'll tell you who I have in front of you. Tell me if you think you agree. David Fries, that's unlikely. Bobby yep. Richardson on the 60 Yankees team because they were still the Yankees. They lost that series. He was the MVP.
0: Yep.
1: I'll look at Bucky Dent because the Yankees in 78, Bucky Dent was not supposed to be the MVP. And maybe David Eckstein. And then I look and I go, and there's Ben Zobrist just slotting right in there. At five, maybe six at the lowest.
0: You know what I love about that list is those guys are just gamers.
1: Grinders.
0: You know, I played against three. They're grinders. Yeah, like it's like those guys are clutch because they were grinding the same way when they were probably seniors in high school or 19-year-old minor league players. You know what I mean? It's just it'd be fun to go back in some of their stories and just see their journey to that point. It was probably very similar to mine where they were just like, hey, I just want to be a part of this team and find a way to win.
1: I don't want to get overly sentimental, but the difference in baseball coming off the All-Star game and some of the pieces that were on, I don't know if you watched it and what baseball is and what it might mean to the country. It does get waxy poetic sometimes, but the one thing that is true, you can have a guy come from beyond a left field wall and be a hero on any given night, regular season, but then certainly in postseason runs. Just those names alone, yours included, will tell you that this game is different. You don't have to be the best player. You have to have the best moments, and you can end up being on a championship team multiple times in your case.
0: Yeah, gosh, I mean, you just say you have to build the skill. And that's what I love about it. It is every man's game if you build the skill, because you can look like you're not an athlete at all. And then you go out there and you're able to manipulate that ball if you're a pitcher, or you're able to wield that bat. And I think that's what's so beautiful about it is if you love this game and you get those hours in and build that skill, there's usually a place for you eventually, you know, if you've got that bat to ball or that ability to manipulate a baseball.
2: Well, the career speaks for itself. Prepare for the Pressure is the title of the book. A lot of great messages in that book. It's out there right now. It was released on July the 7th. Ben Zobrist, we do appreciate you coming on with us.
1: Yeah, just real quick. It's a 10-year anniversary. Do you get sentiment, like, I don't want to say weepy, but do you think about 25 years when this group, God willing, everybody's still around and everybody gets together? Because to miss the game is one thing. To miss camaraderie is a completely different thing. Are you sentimental about your time in baseball?
0: Yes and no. I mean, part of me is I'm excited about this part of, like, you look back at the career and you go, man, I'm so grateful. And it'll be fun to reconnect with those guys, because when you get back together, we did it in January a little bit too, for CubsCon, when you get back together, it's like the same old, you know, it's like, okay, it's like you return back in time to those guys that were doing it at the moment, you know? And so that's the fun part about it. And I think at the same time, I'm like, I'm glad I'm on the other side now, because it was a grind and it was difficult, but man, we accomplished some great things, and I would never be wanting to face Mizorowski throwing 106 at me anymore.
2: Yeah, listen, appreciate what you did in the past and move ahead. No question about it. Ben Zobrist, great having you on. Best of luck with the book, and hopefully we can catch up down the road. Ben Zobrist with us on the Loud Security Systems Newsmaker Line. Incredible story, incredible book. Check it out today. Now, we go from baseball to golf. Why this weekend's Open Championship is guaranteed to be unlike any other. Mark Schlabaugh, friend of the show from ESPN.com, is there. 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
13: 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Spain's opponent in the final will be determined today at the Benz. England and Argentina kicking off their semifinal downtown this afternoon at 3 p.m. We're your home of the Braves. 680 The Fan.

0: Danny, it's Domino, it's the Fan, 680, 93.7 FM, absolutely free. You can listen via the Fan app. 12 o'clock hour brought to you by the fine folks over at Scana Energy. We'll check in with Heath Klein in Charlotte at the ACC Media Days at the top of the hour. Walk you through what happened at the All-Star Game as well. Did you know, Domino, it's going to be unseasonably warm at the Open Championship this week? Mark Schlabaugh is there by way of ESPN.com, and he joins us to talk about that and more on the Loud Security Systems Newsmaker line. Mark, tally ho, as they like to say over there, or do they? That's the question.
1: Cheers.
0: It's probably the safest thing to say.
1: Yeah.
0: As opposed to
1: a lot of cheers tonight, or a lot of tears, one way or the other, depending on what happens.
2: Interesting.
1: Mercedes-Benz Stadium tonight.
2: I see what you did. What do you think? I don't even know if you know enough about soccer to give an educated guess on what actually happens in the game. But tell us what you think you might be surrounded by, good news, bad news, when it comes to the end of today.
1: I don't know enough. In fact, I got here Saturday, and I couldn't sleep from jet lag. So Saturday night I watched, that's the first time I've ever watched a soccer game from beginning to end, England versus, would there be in the semis, the quarters, Norway?
0: Yes, yeah, it was Norway, yes.
1: Yeah, and my biggest takeaway was the striker from Norway with two first names would probably make a hell of a cornerback in the SEC because of his feet and his hips.
2: So you couldn't even watch it like a soccer person pretending to be a soccer person. You just went right to football. Very interesting. So what are you bracing yourself for tonight, good news or bad news, when it comes to the end of this game in the soccer?
1: I mean, I hope it's good news. I mean, it would be. I get out of here on Monday. It would be really cool to be here because, I mean, I saw the reactions in Liverpool and Manchester and London when they won Saturday night, and it would be a really cool experience to be here, you know, with Open champion winner being crowned Sunday, and then, you know, potentially England winning its first World Cup since 1966 later Sunday evening.
0: That would be complete insanity. Mark Schlabaugh is at Royal Birkdale for the 154th Open Championship by way of ESPN.com. He's with us on the Loud Security Systems Newsmaker line. So from what we understand, it's unseasonably warm there, is it not?
1: It is unseasonably warm for here.
0: Right, relatively speaking.
1: It is scorching hot in a country with no air conditioning, which has been a problem. But it's supposed to cool off before the weekend. But I just went out and walked about seven holes with Bryson DeChambeau today, and I'd walked with Harris English yesterday, and it is absolutely baked. It's firm, it's fast, it's completely brown. I was talking to one of the marshals who's a member here at Royal Birkdale, and he told me that they are out of water. They've got a well, and if they water anything beyond the greens and the tee boxes for the rest of the week, then they'll have to use city water, and that's quite expensive. And he said, this is basically what you're going to get.
2: Okay, I don't even know if I'm supposed to believe what you're telling me right now. There's a chance they're out of water, but city water is so expensive that if they do run out of water, if you're telling us the truth, it's too expensive to go get somebody else's water.
1: That's what he told me, and I hope it's true, Chris. Because I mean, this place would roll out so much; it would be a true Lynx test, and it'd bring guys like Colin Morikawa, Russell Henley, you know, Brian Harmon, the short hitters, into it.
2: Yeah.
1: And you'd have to win it with precision and short games, and not just
2: interesting,
1: you know, grip it and rip it.
2: So what about how, if you go too long, let's say that these bangers, they go too long, what kind of trouble can you get to? Because I know in Lynx you're supposed to be able to, I'll hit it three holes over if that's a strategy. But what's the penalty at this course if you actually don't pinpoint a little bit?
1: Yeah, I mean, the fairways are protected by mounds and the deep pop bunkers. And they came back in 2024 and did a renovation and added some more bunkers. I think overall they ended up taking more bunkers out than they added, but there's some strategically placed ones, and they're deep. They got really steep faces. You know, it doesn't have the dramatic undulation in the fairways that you see at some links courses, but you know, Rory was talking about it yesterday. He said the conditions are kind of like a double-edged sword. He said he played over here a couple weeks ago, and the rough was lush. Well, now the rough is dry and brown, just like everything else, and it's not as penal as it could be. So, you know, as a guy like Rory or Chris Goddard, guys who knocked the hell out of it off the tee, you know, do they just swing away and hit it 80, 90 yards from the hole in the rough and take their chances. So there's going to be this is a course that gives you a lot of strategy.
0: So Mark Schlabaugh, you brought up Scottie Scheffler earlier. Is he okay? Because he's the defending champion and he missed a cut for the first time in 4 years last week.
1: I think he's fine. I mean, we've talked about it all year. He's just been a little bit off with his irons mostly. He couldn't find any fairways at the Scottish Open last week, but he's still got 14 top 25s and 15 starts. He's got four runner ups. Hasn't won since his first start in the American Express, and we're used to him winning six or seven times a year. But you know, missing the cut at the Scottish might end up being a blessing in disguise. He got over here on Saturday. Right. He's never played here. Played 18 holes on Sunday, 9 on Monday, 9 on Tuesday. I think he's getting tired of answering questions about what's wrong. So I wouldn't be surprised to see him lift another claret jug Sunday. But he's got a putt better than he did at the last two majors.
2: All right, I'll ask about the green speed in a second if we're talking about the fairways rough and what it is and what it's not. But when I brought up the other day to somebody, hey, could this be a benefit? I had not known how few times he'd actually played over there. So missing the cut really could end up being what you just said, the idea of familiarity and maybe just calming down whatever it is about getting on that first tee box on Thursday. There is a possibility he gets a gain out of this, right?
1: Yeah. I mean, like I said, he'd never been here. And I think his stats were not good from the Scottish, but I've been to North Berwick. I mean, if the wind's howling over there and you're just a little bit off, you're going to pay for it. I think you'll be fine.
2: So tell us about the greens. If they have enough water to make sure that the greens are in the condition they're supposed to be in, what is it going to take to putt? Like, what will kill you from a putting point of view on this course?
1: Not getting the ball to the hole. They're rolling about a 10, is what Bryson's manager told me. And that's, they're slower over here, and then this course in particular is slower than most. You've really got to adjust it and hammer away. They've elevated a bunch of the greens during that renovation to where they've got steep runoffs on both sides. This 241-yard par 3 on the back that they added, I mean, it's ridiculous how difficult it is. And if you go long, it's going to roll 40 feet. If you go right, it's going to roll 40 feet. It's you guys got to decide whether to, bump and run it, or hit it high on approach shots, and the wind direction over here coming off the Irish Sea is always a big deal.
2: So there's the strategy you talked about. I want to ask, did the Nick Faldo comments about Bryson, we're going to play it coming up in a little bit, was that part of your conversation with Bryson today?
1: Bryson wouldn't talk to me, so that was not part of the conversation.
0: Okay. So conversation.
2: What do you think of Faldo coming out and talking about Bryson has no idea what strategy is?
1: I mean, he's not wrong. And he certainly didn't mince his words. Bryson, I broke at the Masters that he was going to play, I think, with it was a 6-iron, a 3D printed 6-iron. He's playing with a complete 3D printed iron set this week to try to win a claret jug. So he's not afraid to mix things up. But, he's not real happy with the golf riders right now.
2: For us, this sounds like something from Tony Stark in a Marvel-y comic-y book movie. What the hell does that even mean, you're playing with 3D printed clubs? I'll admit it. I don't know what the hell that means.
1: I've got a 3D printed putter that Michael Collins, the ESPN caddy, gave me. And they use 3D printers to print the heads. And you design them on the computer and then print them. He says it takes 2 days to print a club, I think is what he said in the past. Bryson, but he wasn't happy with anything he was getting from the manufacturers, and he felt like he could make a better club like he likes. He doesn't have the different lofts. Everything's the same, and he's got the same shaft length on every iron. So, he's quirky.
0: He's a very strange person. Nick Faldo, that we mentioned briefly, the last English-born golfer to capture the Open Championship in 1992. If you had to pick an English-born golfer in this one, who would it be?
1: Yeah, and there hasn't been an English golfer win on English soil since 1969, Tony Jacklin. So there's a couple of long streaks that could end this weekend. Probably Matt Fitzpatrick. But I think there's a few guys that could be in the mix. Fitzpatrick's already won three times. He leads the tour and approach. Tommy Fleetwood's from Southport, where Birkdale's located. Said earlier in the week he used to sneak onto the course as a kid with his buddy. Said he only did it a few times. You know, he's dreamt of winning a major here. This will be his 45th start in a major without a victory, so he's long overdue. Tyrrell Hatton from Live Golf, I think, is a guy that plays well in tough conditions and is a three-time winner of the Dunhill Links Championship on the DP World Tour. Justin Rose, 45, has been in contention a couple times in the last 5 years in the Open. He's going to have a lot of people behind him. I think there's four or five English guys who could be in the mix.
2: England wins the World Cup. An English guy wins. You just talked about there being no water. What happens to the booze? Where are they getting all the booze? Are they bringing in booze?
1: There's plenty of booze.
2: Okay, so they're not going to fall
3: short. That's
2: not
3: an issue.
2: So they in other words, if they needed to water the fairways with booze, we'd be okay. But water is probably not necessarily.
1: The greatest thing over here, the booze is cheap, Chris. And I mean, look, the food's terrible, but you can go to the grocery store and get a tube of toothpaste for $2.
2: So hold it. Tell me about the booze, though, because I get really angry that happy hours used to be a thing. Are you telling me the booze prices are so cheap over there that they don't even bother calling it happy hour? It's just cheap booze all the time?
1: I can walk in the grocery store and get a 12-pack of Peroni for £9.
2: Which is what to us idiots?
1: $11.
2: Okay. What about going to a bar, a poob? What are they hitting you for? You want a nice mixed drink. You want three fingers worth of a nice mixed drink. By the way, first of all, do they pour you a good drink? Because that's part of their reputation. They can't rob you in a pub, can they? They got to give you a good pour.
1: No, they give you good. The question is whether or not there's going to be ice in it. They're not big on ice over here either.
2: Okay, that's really...
3: That affects the well water again.
2: When is the air conditioning coming, by the way? Is anybody asking that entire country, when is air conditioning coming?
1: It's like I said on the McAfee show yesterday, I finally figured out why the Axis powers never invaded Great Britain, because they didn't have AC.
3: It's too warm over there.
2: By the way,
1: they had a 200-year head start.
2: Do they like us and we still like them, right? We're still really, really good with them, right?
1: I think so. But I'm telling you, somebody was telling me today that there are such high taxes on the energy costs that that's why they don't have AC. Like, I was talking to one of the golfers' managers today. He said the house they're staying in doesn't have AC. And the owner told him, my power bills are like £800 a month during the summer, and I don't even have air conditioning because it's taxed so tremendously.
2: Okay, so here's the other one.
3: George Harrison wasn't lying, was he?
2: Got to get out.
3: Yep.
2: What about the whole 250th? Like, if you walked around with your American shirt on, is there any, we'll get you the next time? Like, what happens in that regard? Anything these days?
1: The 250th? No, one of my English golf buddies, writers, told me that they sent over the B team. Kevin Kisner, a Georgia guy, had the ultimate flex several years ago when he went to the Scottish Open and wore a 1776 hat.
2: So it's
3: now
2: good.
3: What?
2: Yeah, it's all
3: nothing to say.
2: It's at least good natured in spirit, where we can all laugh about it a little bit. All right, I got to go back to a couple other things very quickly. I think it was 03 and 04, where you can have an unlikely winner. Like this tournament, it has been, and it's not necessarily littered, but there have been years where you go, how did that guy win? How did that guy win? And that guy never won again, and that guy never won again. What would have to happen to have it be a surprise winner, if whatever definition of surprise is this year?
1: Yeah, like a Todd Hamilton, like you're talking about.
2: Yeah, 04. That's right.
1: Yeah, I mean, and I love Brian Harman to death, and he's a Georgia guy, but nobody expected him to win 3 or 4 years ago.
2: Okay.
1: It was his first major. I just think, like I said earlier, I just think this requires such a complete game. And I think you got to be a really good iron player. I think you got to have a good short game to get up and down. I mean, I saw DeChambeau chip 5 times from the same spot and putt 5 times from the same spot, trying to figure out the most efficient way to get there. So, you know, I think we could see a big name win, but it wouldn't stun me to see, you know, Russell Henley or somebody win this.
2: All right. I know it's going to Ireland. Is the World Cup already a conversation over there about, hey, because Irish crowds, you know, New York, look at us. We flexed and we got really angry and we said things we're not supposed to say. Is there ever, because I know it's still years away, is there talk about what's going to happen at the next Ryder Cup being back on European soil and what the crowds might be? Because I think Ireland, I'm not really sure you're going to be able to contain them if they don't want to be contained.
1: If it's gone the last, if it goes like the last five road trips for the American team, I don't think the crowd's going to have to worry about it too much. Although there may be payback from what happened at Bethpage Black.
2: They're not going to have to rally the troops, is what you're saying, by, you know, the last day being a little vocal. No. It's in the bag on Saturday night, is what you're saying?
1: If not Friday afternoon, like it was in Rome.
2: Wow.
3: Well, listen, enjoy the country of England, Southport, as you are there for the Open Championship. And if we call it the British Open, will anybody castigate us over there?
1: Nah.
3: Okay, just making sure.
1: I refer to it as the Open Championship. I don't use the British Open in print, but...
2: But we grew up in a time when it was the British Open. That's our
3: make sure nobody
2: yells. Hey, last thing is, what about prices for stuff? If you have a list of, hey, Johnny, you know, Uncle Johnny wants a golf shirt. How are the prices when it comes to being able to bring stuff back for people?
1: I haven't even been in there. I don't think it's as, I mean, I know the beers out here are like $2.50, $3 pounds or other. So I wouldn't think I buy a flag. I bought a flag at every, major I've been to, and I'll buy a t-shirt every once in a while. I quit buying stuff because I have so many stupid golf shirts, but everything over here is Hugo Boss, and it doesn't fit us Southern guys very well.
3: Wow. No, that's a slim pickings, literally, like when I talk about that design.
2: It's like that American Eagle store, and there's another one, too, that you just walk in, and they look at you and go, excuse me, sir, do you know what store you're
3: it's
2: in?
3: Just, it's
2: I don't
3: not
2: believe we
3: us.
2: Have anything for you.
3: No. All right, Mark, listen, always appreciate the time. I'm sure we'll catch up once football season nears. Have a good weekend over there in England.
1: Enjoy soccer, boys. Thank you.
3: Well, do, Mark Schlegel.
2: He knows us so well.
3: On the Loud Security Systems Newsmaker line. You have to get all that stuff through customs as well.
2: That's true. If you're carrying a big bag.
3: Yeah.
2: Taxes. Is there taxes on it?
3: Oi, like, get a load of this guy. All of a sudden, he's Australian.
2: Oh, you look like a tourist.
3: Yeah.
2: You're just carrying all your stuff under your arms.
3: Yeah, you don't want that.
2: Tourist.
3: All right, so I think, I don't want to say anything disparaging about anybody, but I think this member of the 680 The Fan family is about to snap. And he's going to talk to us next. I think he's on the ledge, and I think we need to talk him off the ledge. We'll discuss it next, as it'll all make sense on the other side. 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
23: Good afternoon, I'm David Hubbard. Braves resuming the season Friday night when they start a three-game set here at home against the Texas Rangers. They finish up the first half in first in the East, 55-40, two games ahead of the Phillies and four games up on the Marlins. Other baseball news, the Astros trading Lance McCullers Jr. to the Brewers today. 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The semifinals finish up today here in Atlanta. England and Argentina kicking off downtown at the Benz this afternoon at 3. 3 p.m. The winner faces Spain for the championship on Sunday at MetLife in New Jersey. The loser plays France Saturday in Miami for third place. We're your home of the Braves, 680 The Fan and 93.7 FM.
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3: 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It was a sight rarely seen in the fighting city of Philadelphia. We'll get to that in just about 5 minutes. But the ACC media days are ongoing in Charlotte. In fact, today was day one. Our coverage of the ACC Media Days from Charlotte, brought to you by Aero Exterminators and Georgia's own credit union. Heath Klein is there, and Heath Klein joins us to tell the tale of the opening day here on the Loud Security Systems Newsmaker Line. Heath, how's it going thus far?
0: It's doing all right so far, guys. The commissioner, Jim Phillips, gave his address and kind of said some head-scratching things a couple of times, and then Mario Cristobal in Miami. It's funny because, technically speaking, they're not the ACC champs. They didn't play in the title game last year, and yet everybody sort of treats them like they are the ACC champs, and they're almost certainly going to be projected to be the champs again. So it's kind of funny because there's this vibe of the champs are here when actually, no, not so much. They're not going to be here until Duke shows up on the final day. It's just kind of a screwy thing the way that things played out in this conference last year.
2: Let me tell you something I enjoy you just saying that, because I actually believe that you walked into the building with that and then you realized, okay, wait, that is how they're being treated here. You don't seem to give many flips. And I mean this in a very positive way to you, that I don't think you're there to just laugh at somebody's jokes because they happen to be right in front of you. Am I correct in that assumption?
0: No, I mean, I'm here to try and get some answers for things if we can and find out some stuff. I want to learn some stuff. And so, you know, I was up earlier getting a chance to talk a little bit with some of the Miami kids about things. And we were fortunate that Miami took care of John this morning on the locker room really well. But upstairs when they were doing the general media, I got a chance to talk to a guy like Darian Mensah a little bit about what is John Sumrall going to be at Florida. You know, I'm not going to get to talk to him about that any other time. Right. So we got people who are asking him, like, hey, what's your favorite TV show to watch? And, you know, hey, if that's what they're looking for content, great. But I want to find out, okay, what's this dude like to play for? It's a guy who doesn't play for him now. You can be as honest as you want. Tell me about John Sumrall as a guy to play for. You know, that kind of thing. That's what I'm here for.
3: So we'll talk about what's going on in that house momentarily. You brought up Jim Phillips. This is one of the strange things. I'm assuming you agree, Heath, that the commissioner of the ACC had to say.
1: There's so much compression on Saturday. Everybody can't play on Saturday anymore. They just can't. There's not enough outlets with 136 FBS schools. So we have done well to place some of our games on Thursday and Friday. Not a majority of our games, but the right ones, and have worked with our TV partners on that. And we try to ease that no one has to play more than someone else at a bigger discrepancy. But those things have been very good for the ACC.
3: Chris made the point earlier, Heath. The ACC, now Friday is a relatively new thing, but they've always played on Thursday nights. This is not anything unusual.
0: No, it's not unusual, but the thing is, before, it felt like maybe the idea was, okay, you put some of the schools on Thursday night that are looking for exposure. So, like, Virginia Tech with Frank Beamer played a lot of those games on Thursday night. And you've seen Louisville's done it. Georgia Tech certainly has taken advantage of it some. Teams that say, by playing on Thursday night, we'll get a little more attention, a little more exposure. And it wasn't necessarily a bad thing. The trouble you have now is that you wind up with some of these games on Friday night that are cross-country games, people playing a game in, you know, Stanford on a Friday night at 10:30, that's not necessarily getting exposure for somebody. And if it is, it's not getting good exposure for them. Just looking at the Canes, for example, they've got to play a Friday night game against Wake Forest as their third game of the year. That's not going to be a problem for them. And, oh, my Lord, you got to go to the snake pit that is Wake Forest. But is it really the most effective use of Miami for the ACC to have them playing at Wake Forest on a Friday night? Night they'd probably rather be around the state of Florida doing recruiting or at least elsewhere doing something. the idea there wasn't room for the game on Saturday doesn't make any sense at all. It feels like they're making a lot of teams play games on Friday that really would prefer not to, whereas before it was more of a choice. Now it's like, yeah, you're going to have to take one for the team, FSU, and go play in California on a Friday night.
2: Well, we have to stand out a little bit more because the ACC has slipped a little bit. Let's do this before we talk about your life situation in a second. Let's just play three questions with Heath. I think they might be yes-no answers, but extrapolate if you feel the need. James Franklin is the most interesting guy in that building.
0: That's probably true. I think there's more interest in him today. I don't know if it'll be every year, but this year, yeah, that's okay. Probably true.
2: Florida State, it feels like they're so far beyond what anybody wants to talk about. They walk with that into the building. You're almost a pay-you-no-mind-ish school.
0: Oh, it's kind of different there because it's very rare that you see a program with as many resources and tradition and success as them that has a year that everybody just says, hey, they're tanking. They can't afford to pay this guy off, so they're saving their money that they would have spent on their roster this year. They've committed most of it to putting it in the buyout fund, and so you're just sort of watching a guy walk in as dead coach walking. It's a really strange situation for a program like that.
2: Right. Football point of view, though, they're out of sight, out of mind, aren't they? I guess that's my point. Like, they're not really being talked about to play good football again.
0: Well, like 2 days ago, they hired Tom Herman to be some sort of offensive assistant, and immediately people said, oh, okay, is he going to be the interim coach? Like, that's not supposed to be the reaction to you hiring a guy as a spare part assistant in July is, are they hiring the interim coach today? And that's where they are. So you're right. There are very minimal expectations for FSU right now.
2: Last one. Give me a school that people should be talking about more over the next few days that won't. But at the end of the year, they might be talked about, good or bad. Give me a school that will hit the radar at some point this year.
0: I think Louisville never gets talked about as much as they should. Jeff Brohm is a heck of a coach. He's done something really interesting with his quarterback this year. They took a transfer from Ohio State that hasn't played much in keenholes, whereas before they had only taken veteran guys like a Tyler Shuck, guys that were 24, 25 years old. This time he said, I'm going to go younger with a talent that hasn't played much. That's interesting to me that he did it. They got a really good ground game for him to work with. If he proves to be competent at all, I think there's a really good chance that Louisville finds himself in the ACC title game.
2: Last one. This is my curiosity. Does the SID from SMU walk around handing out hundreds to everybody? Everybody he meets just to say hello. Hey, man. SMU.
3: He's like Rodney Dangerfield and Caddyshack.
2: He's just handing out hundies.
0: If he does, I need to make sure I'm in his vicinity when they roll through on Friday. But I will tell you this, guys. It's funny you mentioned that. I've never heard of this. Maybe you guys have. They have announced, apparently, that they're going to name a building on campus after Kevin Jennings. Kevin Jennings is their current quarterback, and apparently it's going to be the Kevin Jennings Recovery Center. A couple of donors put up the money to create the Kevin Jennings Recovery Center. I've never heard of a guy on the team. Not like, he's our beloved quarterback that just led us somewhere. He's not off campus yet, and he's going to have his own name on a building. That's wild to me.
3: That's really strange. I'd love to hear the backstory to that.
2: Welcome to SMU football. I'll tell you what the backstory is. They're paying for Kevin Jennings and some talent around him. Therefore, they're paying enough now to get a building on top of that. Listen, I love the SMU story. I am so into watching them try to, what used to be cheating, do this now above board. And by the way, if it ever comes down to having to cheat again, SMU will cheat. There's no doubt in my mind they will cheat again. I just want the parameters of what cheating will be. They'll be involved
3: in
2: it at some point.
3: All right, so Heath Klein at the ACC Media Days in Charlotte, staying in an Airbnb with Andrew Groover, our digital director, John Michaels and Adam Gillespie from the locker room. If you could get away with strangling one of those three, who would it be?
0: Last night was pretty low maintenance, guys. I got to be honest. I mean, now maybe if we had to spend like the whole day together every day, maybe it'd be different. But I rolled in about 7 o'clock yesterday. We went out, we got dinner, and then two of the three basically called it a night after by the time we got home. And so, being on the couch with Groover on another couch watching the end of the All-Star game wasn't all that stress-inducing. Now, who knows? Tonight, tomorrow, maybe I have a better answer. But right now, we're all in a great place.
3: Sounds like John Michaels is the front runner.
0: Well, the one thing I will say, last night we had the dinner recommendation and it went well and everything was fine. Those guys are on their own tonight for Hibachi because I'm in with Kelly tonight from 6 to 8. So they're going to do their own thing on the dinner tonight. Tomorrow... not sure what we're going to be doing dinner-wise, but...
2: I don't care about any of that. What about a fight for a guest? Could a

0: not really his thing, but it would make for a great social media post at 680 The Fan. Heath, enjoy yourself. Appreciate you checking in with us. We'll talk to you tomorrow.
1: Sounds great, guys.
0: Heath Klein, ACC Media Days is where he is. 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
2: I'll preface this with, because I think you'll be very honest, probably too much so, but I'm going to ask you a question. You tell me the honest answer. Of the four people in that house, who do you think is more than likely capable of taking a pillow
0: and
2: putting it?
0: There's no doubt in my mind.
2: Okay.
0: I think he's done it before and he'll do it again. I'm kidding when I say that. Or am I? Let's talk some baseball right now, including knowing what the rotation's going to be this weekend against the Rangers. We'll get to that in less than 5 minutes as we cover the bases. 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
2: Do you know what I say about All About Health? Don't be dumb. Get you some.
0: Makes sense.
2: Thank you.
0: Short, sweet, and to the point. 4-0, short, sweet, and to the point was the All-Star game last night. 2 hours and 45 minutes. It would have been shorter than that. There was some pomp and circumstance, some special deals surrounding an All-Star game as always. But the American League scores 3 of the 4 runs in the first inning, and nobody reaches second base for the National League. 27 strikeouts in this game combined.
2: Of 54 outs.
0: And the American League had 15.
2: Yeah, the other guy had 12. We're not even talking about their 12. Because the other guy found a way to score 4 runs. It is amazing. Nobody touched second base. There was no runners in scoring position numbers for the National League last night. 10 different pitchers had at least one strikeout. Dylan Cease starts the whole thing off with 3. And then Justin Robleski, he actually sets a Dodger record, which is amazing. You think of Drysdale, you think of Koufax, Kershaw, Oral Hershiser, whoever it might be. He struck out 5 guys in 2 innings. Now, he also gave up the solo bomb to Vargas, but he did strike out 5 guys in 2 innings. 2-inning appearance on his birthday, by the way, for Justin Robleski.
0: Drake Baldwin, 1 at bat. He strikes out. Ozzie Albies goes 0-for-2. Matt Olson goes 0-for-2. Raisel Iglesias pitches a scoreless 6th. And Chris Sale is on ice. And that's a good thing because he's going to pitch on Friday to begin the so-called second half of the season against the Rangers.
2: Yeah, and we're going to let you hear players come up in a second because the argument about analytics and what's a real number and what's not, they did ask, and this is what the All-Star game is good for. They got a bunch of people around. They asked about a cap. They asked about impending doom, strike, workouts, blockages, whatever it might be. But they did ask something that was kind of interesting. I'll let you hear that in a second. The other thing, how entertaining was it to hear the Philly fans boo the people that they really wanted to boo? Because the Atlanta Braves took it in the shorts last night. Mr. Met and Mrs. Met, did you see this? They did the mascot introduction. It was not on TV, but I have a piece of audio. They introduced all the mascots around baseball. And let me just tell you something. They treated Mr. and Mrs. Met as if there was no respect at all for them. Philly fanatic, we have the best mascot. You're in the Met. They went more crazy than they did for any player on the field.
0: Well,
2: and they don't
0: exhibition.
2: Like a lot of players.
0: No, they don't. So Chris Sale is going to start 7:15 first pitch on Friday, 4:10 in the afternoon against the Rangers on Saturday. Owen Murphy, the rookie, going to get a chance to start in that game. Grant Holmes will pitch in the finale Sunday afternoon at 1:35.
2: I will be honest. I don't even have to ask permission. The fact that on a 17-game stretch after 4 days off, Owen Murphy's my number 2 starter does not make me feel good. Now, I'm sure their strategy. I'm sure they're thinking about whether it's a piggyback, whether they have somebody else who might carry a load 3 or 4 innings after. I don't know, and I really don't care. But if I'm reading that I'm a team that's 15 games over 500, I'm all good. Let's grade them well. The fact that Owen Murphy is your second starter coming out of the All-Star break is not comforting to me. Now, I'm not trying to say what he is and what he's not. I have no idea. But it doesn't feel like I'm one of those really, really look at me. I'm more viable to win a World Series than you think when Owen Murphy is throwing the second game out of the All-Star break. That doesn't feel like what it really... Like, Owen Murphy's not supposed to pitch the second game of the year.
0: No, it's not supposed to be the way that it is, and certainly it wasn't laid out that way. However, if you go back to when spring training first started, the same questions do exist now. They went away for a while, but they're back. As far as the All-Star game is concerned, some of the highlights last night, wired for sound in the first inning. Shea Langeliers, the catcher, Dylan Cease, the pitcher. They were talking to Joe Davis and John Smoltz and also talking to each other. There was no pitch comm, so essentially what Dylan Cease was doing, if you missed it, was putting the glove over his face.
3: So here comes a fastball. Let's try a slider this time.
2: What if Shea Langeliers has a hearing problem and that thing is turned up too loud and everybody's standing?

0: And then the batter's box goes, oh, he just told me what's coming next. I'm nervous that way. I'm a very paranoid individual. Although Cease again did have the side.
1: J.K. Simmons does narrate the Sandlot-esque break to start the fifth inning, followed by a video rendition, obviously, because he's no longer with us, of Ray Charles singing America the Beautiful.
0: What do you think of the whole bicycle thing and signing cards and everything else? They went in, man. I will say they went in. They tried to do something to get sentimentality attached to baseball and everything else.
1: That's the best thing about baseball. There's more sentimentality when it comes to baseball, and they milked it for all that it was worth, and they did a fine job last night.
0: What did you think about the starters who came out and signed what looked like a faux Declaration of Independence right there behind home plate?
1: You're pushing it a little bit.
0: Yeah, I thought it was a bit much. With a fake feathered pen. Because if that was a feathered pen with ink, that thing would just look like one big smear. I'm assuming that was a regular pen that they made look like an ink pen. Because there's no way you could get guys to write in ink pens without it being all...
1: No, I would think...
2: I think it was like a Sharpie with a feather attached to it.
0: Yeah. I think Drake Baldwin, I hope he got a chance to sign it. He's out in the bullpen. I want to sign it. I started.
1: Yeah. You must like when you go to some places and they have like flowers over the top of the pens, you know?
0: Yeah.
1: I think it was a pen with a feather over it. You have some audio you want to play?
0: Oh, yeah. Let's just find out. At the All-Star game, let's ask players, hey, is there a stat that you believe is maybe a tell as to what type of player you or anybody else in baseball might be?
3: Say OPS.
4: OPS.
3: I feel like I judge myself a lot on, like, expected WOBA.
5: I think OPS is always a good one.
6: For me, I look at chase rate. You know, when I'm chasing out the zone, is whenever I go back, being able to hone in on the middle is the biggest thing for me.
0: Chase rate.
5: Probably OPS. If you want to be really perfect, like, probably WRC+. Plus.
7: I don't know. There's a lot. OPS is the easiest for most people to understand.
0: All right. OPS seems to be the thing. On baseball slugging, simply your OPS. Maybe it's for all the deep dives into all the other numbers. Maybe that's the one. Nobody said war. Yeah, that's what I was waiting for. I was waiting to see if anybody said war.
1: Wins
0: I believe
1: above replacement, not war. What is it good for? Absolutely nothing.
0: That would have been a more interesting answer if somebody would have given that, because I think war, I do understand it, but I don't understand it. Who am I replacing somebody with? That's all. And we do war comparisons back to the like 20s and 30s where I can get Babe Ruth's war. Well, Babe Ruth's war should be about 9,008, because if you replaced Babe Ruth and anybody else, or anybody else replaced Babe Ruth, shouldn't he have like a number that's like seven digits long?
1: We're going to give you a number as we go through today in baseball history momentarily that would back up what you just said about Babe Ruth.
0: Oh, interesting.
1: His war just obliterating everybody else's war. Want to do it now, or do you have more audio?
0: No. That was it. I just wanted to. I found it interesting. Nobody said war. I did like the chase rate. If you tell me about my chase rate individually, I will tell you whether I'm going good or not. Gotcha. So I thought that was interesting.
1: All right, today in baseball history brought to you by Northside Tree Professionals. They're the pros. They've been serving Atlanta since 1968. Over 2,000 five-star Google reviews. They're Atlanta's top-rated tree service. On this date in 1921, Babe Ruth hits his 138th career home run to tie Roger Connor's all-time major league record.
0: Right, and Babe Ruth was...
1: You heard me right.
0: He was pretty much
8: dirty
0: done,
8: old
0: right?
8: man.
0: He was pretty much done at that point, wasn't he? Tired,
1: no,
0: old, fat?
1: No, he went on to hit 715.
0: Oh, my goodness.
1: 714 home runs. Excuse me, Hank hit 715 to pass him. But that doesn't mean in the movie The Sandlot that Babe Ruth wasn't disrespected.
9: Smalls, you mean to tell me that you went home and swiped a ball that was signed by Babe Ruth, and you brought it out here and actually played with it?
10: Yeah, but I was going to bring it back.
9: But it was signed by Babe Ruth.
10: Yeah, you keep telling me that. Who is she?
9: What?
10: The Sultan of Swat.
11: The King of Crash.
12: The Colossus of Clout.
13: The Colossus of Clout.
14: Babe Ruth!
15: The Great Bambino!
16: George, I knew him well.
1: No, you know.
0: Does that movie hold up?
1: I don't...
0: It seemed like a lot of stuff going on there just in that clip.
1: I'm a stickler for certain things, like at the end of the game or the end of the movie when Benny the Jet steals home. Uh-huh. Is his buddy up there, is he calling the game? And if he's calling the game, how's he calling the game if there's no microphone near him? You know what I mean?
0: Yeah.
1: That would be like me not sitting here on mic and talking to you.
0: Right.
1: It wouldn't sound very good.
0: Okay. Let it go.
1: I know, I can't help it. I'm not... saying that it's right to think that way.
0: By the way,
1: that's just how I'm wired.
0: What's the movie called?
1: The Sandlot.
0: Yeah, it's not Dunkirk. It's not Churchill.
1: 1967.
0: They take a little license.
1: They don't make them like they used to. Case in point, 1967 on this date, while facing the Pirates, Bob Gibson of the Cardinals gets hit by a Roberto Clemente comebacker. It fractures his leg. He stayed in the game with a fractured leg and pitched to two more batters before collapsing. And then he became a commercial darling.
8: This is Bob Gibson. They say his fastball can blow a man down, but it can't break a window. Bob Gibson threw six innings worth of fastballs at this window, and he didn't so much as crack it. This window is made of Lexan. Put Lexan windows in schools, stores, trains, or buses, because a kid with a rock in his hand won't have any more success than Bob Gibson. Sorry, Bob. That's Lexan.
0: How much did they have to pay Bob to not throw a baseball through a window? Because I don't think Bob liked to lose. They had to pay him a good amount of money to say, listen, Bob, when the commercial, when we're done rolling, we'll let you break one of the windows. But for the commercial, you cannot break a window.
1: There's also no way he threw six innings worth of baseballs at that window. No effing way. You couldn't get Bob Gibson to do that.
0: Well, again, how much? How much?
1: It was Bob, plexiglass.
0: Listen, hey, Bob.
1: Known as Lexan back then.
0: Bob, here's the deal. You don't have to be a nice guy. You don't even have to say anything. But I promise you, we're going to cut you a good check because you're going to lose to a window. Mm-hmm. I'm going to what? You're going to lose to a window. That check better be pretty good. And I'm sure it was. Can I give you something else about baseball?
1: Yeah.
0: Do you want to know how crazy baseball is? Do you know that David Ortiz and Mookie Betts played together for 3 years? Like, we talk about...
1: Yeah,
0: we
1: Boston, don't, yeah.
0: I didn't know they converged for 2.5 years.
1: Really?
0: It feels like David Ortiz has been out of the game for 30. That's my point. Mookie Betts feels like he shouldn't be old enough to have played in 2014 with David Ortiz.
1: I get what you're saying from that regard, yeah.
0: So
1: for some reason, I remember that. I don't know why. I don't remember a lot, but I remember that.
0: So I'm talking about my overlap with the early 2000 Braves. Who played in 01? Who played in 02?
1: Well, that's different. Yeah, I don't remember any of that either.
0: Do you know that Randy Johnson and Pedro Martinez were on the same team?
1: No, I didn't know that.
0: 2005 Yankees, they were on the same team. Did you know
1: that
0: Ricky Henderson and Eddie Murray were on the same team?
1: No.
0: That's the Angels in 1997.
1: No.
0: Did you know that Ken Griffey and Sammy Sosa were both on the White Sox team in 2000?
1: I didn't know that.
0: And I'm dealing with something
1: amazing pairings there.
0: Newer than that.
1: Right.
0: And I'm going, I think my thing would have been maybe there was an overlap, maybe for a month.
1: Gotcha.
0: Mookie Betts, baseball. David Ortiz.
1: It is baseball.
0: Thank
1: Virtual
0: you.
1: Chris, you're right about that. 1994 on this date, Albert Bell, then of the Indians, has his bat confiscated by umpire Dave Phillips in the old Comiskey Park in Chicago. So it's in the umpire's room. An Indians pitcher, Jason Grimsley, crawls through the stadium's ceiling ventilation shafts into the umpire's room to swap Bell's cork bat with a clean one. Problem is, he replaced Bell's bat with a Paul Sorrento bat, who also played for the Indians. Albert Bell was suspended for 7 games. That is a true story, folks.
0: Right.
1: That is an absolute, as bizarre as it sounds, true story.
0: You know what the greatest part about that is? That's a good teammate. That's a good teammate willing to absolutely do whatever the hell it takes to make sure that my other teammate, who's really good at the baseball, doesn't get suspended at all.
1: All right, a friend of the show, he's lost his mind. It's officially gone. He no longer has a brain. We'll let you listen to how it happened when we come back. Cellini and Domino, the Fan 680, 93.7 FM, and for free, the Fan app.
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0: 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If you've never really found out personally what's going on with you, why can't I lose a little bit of weight? How would I lose a little bit of weight? How would I actually increase my cognitives? How my mental approach to the day? My mood? What about anxiety? How about sleep? There's now science that backs up you're an individual, whether it's blood work, whether it's biometric scanning, where you find out what your body makeup is, that they can actually, at All About Health, put you on a path to being healthier. Nobody is making guarantees you're going to be 25 years younger and all the things you used to do, you'll be able to do them and better. Nope. What if you actually could, though, roll back the clock some? What if you don't have to age the way that, especially as you get a little bit older, that's 40 and beyond, by the way, the age clock moves a little bit quicker than it did before 40 years old. So whether you're 40, 50, 60, whatever it might be, male, female, you want to make sure and ensure that you're doing what's smart for you. That's a doctor looking at all your blood panels. 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But there's also another part of this. What if you actually found somebody who was able to tell you about your deficiencies and somebody in the nutrition world could fix what it is that might actually be slowing you down or, unfortunately, speeding you up when it comes to aging? All About Health at allabouthealth.com. 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
25: 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Braves will start the second half of their schedule with a 7-game homestand. It will start Friday night with the first of 3 against the Texas Rangers. That'll be followed with a 4-game set against the Padres. Chris Sale scheduled to get the ball for Atlanta in Friday's opener. 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Spain's opponent in the final will be determined today at the Benz. England and Argentina kicking off their semifinal downtown this afternoon at 3. Winner plays Spain for the title on Sunday. We're your home of the Braves. 680 The Fan.
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0: Nice.
1: Pull over if you're driving. Twin Lakes to 44321. You got the world-famous crossover coming up in 20 minutes. Our friend Christopher Mad Dog Russo likes to put together lists. And what do they say? This is the slowest sports week of the year?
0: Yeah. I mean,
1: I don't buy it. There's always something that you can do. There's always a story you can find.
0: Yeah, look, the LeBron decision is a thing, and World Cup is a thing, and the All-Star Game and Home Run Derby is a thing, but there's not a lot of really competitive unless the World Cup is being played every fourth year. So he decided to, let's just say, go off the board a little bit.
1: He went down the hall, did Christopher Mad Dog Russo.
26: And I don't care what you say. We all know Washington and Lincoln and, you know, Lincoln, Jefferson,
1: he's
26: FDR,
1: ranking presidents.
26: Ulysses Grant. We all can give you the first 7 or 8. Eisenhower's got to be on that list. If anybody doesn't put Eisenhower, who made every decision and had to deal with all that nonsense with both presidents, had to have British generals under him, American generals under him, then he's the president for 8 years. I don't care. You can put it out. He's bigger than Reagan. I know Reagan ended the Cold War. He won it. And I am no historian. But there is no way under that scenario you cannot put Eisenhower in the top 10 in the history of Americans.
0: Down the hall.
1: So Eisenhower, Ike, is a top 10 president in the eyes of Christopher Mad Dog Russo.
0: Whether he is or not, can I tell you what he's really saying? It's the pre-president career coupled up with the president.
1: But
0: I think he's
1: general
0: top,
1: for those
0: top
1: that
0: Americans.
1: Don't know.
0: Yeah, the top Americans.
1: Not like General Electric. He was really a general.
0: Yeah, he wasn't Captain
1: Wars.
0: Captain Crunch. He was Ike, general, who had to deal with United States president, what's going on in England and everything else. Then he becomes president. Look, I don't know if his presidency was a short amount of time. I like Ike. My bike likes Ike. That's Fonzie, by the way. That was one of the greatest
1: 70s,
0: ever. Adlai Stevenson. Everybody was, all the young kids were voting for Adlai Stevenson. And Fonzie says, really? Mm-hmm. I like Ike. My bike likes Ike. And they believe that that actually turned the election. That's what they believe. Fonzie, Arthur Fonzarelli in Milwaukee turned the entire country.
1: A little known fact.
0: Yeah. It's only one term. It doesn't really matter. But I think he's taking into account everything that he did before the presidency. War hero should count for something.
1: Yeah, more. He won the Cold War. Reagan, some would say he ended the Cold War.
0: Yeah, yeah.
1: But in the eyes of Christopher Mad Dog Russo, he won the Cold War. But
0: here's what I will give
1: because
0: credit
1: of Eisenhower
0: for.
1: Being a general, he should be ranked ahead of Reagan.
0: Yeah, as a great American. I think that's, again, it doesn't matter what your politics are. Now, was the Cold War was it going to end no matter what, or could it have ended with buttons being pushed and we could all have been obliterated? I will give credit, we were not all obliterated. I do think that when you stare somebody down and you go, what are you going to do? No, what are you going to do? And they both believe that, I think you both might push the button. That sort of fixes itself. That's all. I'm not giving much credit to the individual at that point. If both guys are really in a stare down and they go, I believe him. I give him credit for that. He had the personality where it seemed like, I believe him.
1: But Ike is a top 10 president in the eyes of the man.
0: Well, Washington's too easy and Lincoln's too easy.
1: No question about it.
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0: Give me the rest of Chris's list. I want to know where Millard Fillmore, the last of the Whig Party presidents,
3: 30 seconds.
0: Actually.
3: Yeah. It was pretty tight with Taft.
0: Yeah.
3: 32,
0: the last of the Whigs.
3: Yeah.
1: Taft criminally underrated.
0: 1850 to 53, I believe.
1: Wasn't Taft the fattest president?
0: Oh, I don't know about that.
3: Isn't
0: that
3: there was a rumor they had to pull it, they had to get him out of his bathtub
1: because
3: he was a large man.
1: He was like Mark Mangino.
0: What's that?
1: Old coach at Kansas.
0: I don't think I've ever heard those two names in the same sentence. In a segment where Millard Fillmore was actually talked about as well.
1: Might be a along first with in sports talk radio, dare I say radio history.
0: Along with the Whig Party, by the way, WHIG.
1: Right.
0: WHIG.
1: Whig.
0: The last member of the Whig Party to hold the presidency. Pop quiz, name me three other Whig Party presidents. No, I'm just kidding. All right, let's play a little bit of sound. Let's run through this quickly.
1: We're going to play Who's That President?
0: Yeah. Scottie Scheffler, he's got this idea of, you know, missing a cut, which just happened, or finishing second. But he's got a thought on which one is better and which one is worse.
4: I don't know. I would say missing a cut is probably the most frustrating thing. I don't think it hurts as much as like coming close to winning and finishing second. I felt like coming in second at Travelers hurt more than missing the cut, but missing the cut is significantly more frustrating, is how I would describe it.
0: Why is he being like, people are debating this. I would think when you're this close to winning, that would be more anger-inducing and emotional than just being gone on a Friday night.
1: I mean, he's been
0: there. I go on a Friday night, I'm still rich.
1: Right.
0: I didn't lose any money. I didn't have to pay him $2 million because I missed the cut.
1: He's been there, done that. I'll take him at his word.
0: Yeah. Don't fight with that guy. Here's Nick Faldo, by the way, talking about Bryson DeChambeau. When I say talking about him, I would say he's talking down and around and everything about Bryson DeChambeau.
5: That's a whole part of the story, how their superstars that live then come over and can't do it. That's all another story. And then they go back to be superstars. I'd say it to his face. He has zero clue of strategy. He said it last year, and I think on TV, I'm going to go out and attack the links. Well, I've never attacked a link. You thread it, don't you? You don't think, well, I'll just boom it down there. Can't see where I'm going. It's 20 yards wide. Oh, yeah, good luck.
1: Michael Caine.
0: Oh, Nick Faldo, he had a
1: all
0: moment.
1: All sight to his face.
0: He had a moment there.
3: Sir Nick Faldo.
1: All sight to his face, and you, that's right, you called me sir.
0: You think it's Sir Bryson DeChambeau? No, it's not.
1: You didn't set up the quote and the soundbite right, mate.
0: Oh, now he's yelling at me? Bryson DeChambeau has no idea what strategy is, and Nick
3: Faldo's
0: going to
3: burn. He also went full Cockney in the process.
0: Well, I think as he gets more aggravated.
1: Right. It's like all of us, our accents come back when we get angry.
0: Hey, you want to know how hard golf is? Is Rory McIlroy considered a pretty good golfer for his career?
1: Yeah, I would say so, yeah.
0: All right, you want to know what can happen to even the Rory McIlroys of the world?
6: Oops. This is not good.
7: Oh, my God. I'm so bad at golf.
6: I'll swap you anytime.
9: A highly relatable sport that changes every day.
1: That's great.
0: Yeah.
1: I'll swap with you anytime.
0: Yeah. Did that guy just say he's so bad at golf? Checkbook. Bank account doesn't say so. All right, Tim Hardaway. This I found interesting because I talk about NBA podcasts, whether it's former players, they have no problem telling you everything. Even current players being on podcasts. Listen to what Tim Hardaway says, and he brings back friend of show, the former commissioner, now deceased, RIP David Stern.
10: I never agree with a guy having his own podcast on a team. You disrespecting these other teams.
27: Right.
10: You know, and Adam Silver just let it go. David Stern would have been hell no.
27: You would shut
10: We're not doing it. If you talked about a team in the media on they trade or something like that, you would have got fined by David Stern.
1: Yep. And guess what? There was nothing you can do about it.
0: Because
1: the buck stopped with David Stern.
0: Times have changed. Adam Silver lives in a world where we
1: you
0: can
1: don't
0: use,
1: like it, go play in Europe.
0: All
1: no
0: the
1: one's stopping you.
0: Yeah, all the publicity we can get, and he's not the hammer. David Stern would have said, and think about what Tim Hardaway is saying.
1: You're going to wear khakis doing from games. Don't like it? Go play in Spain.
28: Did Mitch Evans get promoted?
1: Mind your own business, Chuck Oliver.
8: This is not your segment.
0: The point is, what we're saying now is Tim Hardaway said it would have been shut down and everybody would have said, yes, sir. Sorry, man. My bad. I'll never do that again.
1: I'll keep my mouth shut, Mr. Stern.
0: I think Adam Silver is just like, everybody talk about everything. I can't control any of this, so just league ho.
1: Guys, you know, maybe it wouldn't be a bad idea if you I'll just go get some coffee.
0: I don't think he's got that in him either. I don't even think he has the nerve to bring it up at this point.

0: really think you should? Yes, we should be doing it. We're the players. Now, go away. Okay, I just thought I'd, you know, mention it to you.
1: How come you didn't drop an alien joke? Now, go back to your own planet. Adam Silver.
0: It's very hurtful. You know, they always say, they kid, and they call me an alien, and they're like, you know. But they like me. I know they do, deep down inside, I think. I hope.
1: Do you think I should go tell the players not to do podcasts? Yeah, go ahead. You guys see how that goes. I don't even think his people would let him try to get that out. I don't think anybody would take him seriously. All right, we're going to have Phil Simms, I think, on Friday. And I don't normally do this. I don't want to pit family against family, and I have no idea. Chris Simms put out a quarterback ranking all time, if you had quarterbacks in their prime. I just want you to hear who he has at number 9. And when I texted this to Phil Simms, I said, hey, man, I hate lists. I hate Mount Rushmores. But I think I know what your son is doing. As Matt Chernoff likes to say, I think he's doing a thing. Would you like to talk about this? So I think Phil's going to be on Friday to talk about this.
2: And I know I'm probably going to get blowback for this right here. But Tom Brady certainly had a few years that were awesome in his prime. I'm certainly not trying to downplay that. If you put him in some other situations, I don't know if it would have looked as pretty that way. Not going to extend
0: like
2: plays.
0: Tampa.
2: Needs pass protection. No backyard plays. Really very few in the history of his whole career. Some of these other guys we're going to talk about are like one-man shows that overcame unreal obstacles and things, and they still were good teams like because the guy was so phenomenal.
1: Yeah. So I don't
0: What's he talking about?
1: He put him at 9. All time in his prime, 9th. I think Phil has something to say about that. I'm not even sure if the 8 guys in front of him had as many Super Bowls as Tom Brady did. I didn't even bother looking. So he put him 9th. I'm going to get blowback. Yeah, you think? Now look, I think you're doing a thing because there's no list on the planet that's supposed to have Tom Brady 9th at anything. Not in looks.
0: Yeah, but what did he overcome?
1: Made.
0: Let's see, 6th round pick, blew out his knee.
1: A coach who was a failure.
0: Right.
1: A failure, and then proved
0: a
1: to be now.
0: A coach that was a failure before
1: Thank
0: and
1: you.
0: After him.
1: Thank you.
0: And then he went to another franchise and won a Super Bowl.
1: Oh, wait.
0: Other than that, what did
1: no.
0: he overcome?
1: You know what we were overlooking? New England was such a great franchise
0: That's
1: before
0: true.
1: Tom Brady got there.
0: On top of
1: they
0: the world
1: so
0: before
1: good.
0: He got there, yeah.
1: It was sold for like $18, the New England Patriots. Can you tell me what this is? And I'm going to tell you what, unfortunately, it might lead to. You know what this is? This is fans of Argentina lighting an English flag on fire. This is, yeah. So it's all fun and games because all we're going to do is light somebody's,
0: can't
1: you know.
0: Start, no,
1: oh,
0: can't
1: wait.
0: Start doing that.
1: Yeah, they started doing that.
0: That's a, you're going to get a visceral reaction to that.
1: Right. And my side is going to, yeah, burn a flag. Burning a flag is really, really problematic. And it should be. That's my country. You just burned my flag. Now we're going to play the soccer game thing today. And I don't like you to begin with, but you were burning my flag. Please, cooler heads prevail. I want you to hear this. This is Alex Rodriguez. He's talking to Justin Verlander. And when I tell you right now that you couldn't get anything more wrong, Alex Rodriguez talking to Justin Verlander, and this is what happened.
3: But this is for the young ones that are out there watching. How do you explain being a late draft pick, being designated for assignment a couple times with two different teams, right?
4: Me?
3: Yeah, no?
4: That's
3: no
4: wrong. You got the wrong notes.
3: I get it. No, but the question...
1: He tried to recover.
0: Just keep moving. That's
1: As
0: all.
1: Justin Verlander said, you've got the wrong notes. I'm sitting right here. Do you not know who I am? Nothing about that was right. Do you,
0: it's like what Jerry Seinfeld taught to Larry King. Do you know who I am?
1: He called him
0: canceled.
1: He called him a late round pick. You know where Justin Verlander was picked? 2nd overall. Do you know how many times he's been designated for assignment?
0: Never.
1: That would be 0.
0: Never, ever, ever.
1: Wow. Wow. All right. That's a big one. Last one for you, though. We played a clip from Victory. We've referenced
0: He's
1: it, but we never played
0: movie.
1: It. Right, Pelé, who are you going to win?
0: Michael Caine, aforementioned Michael Caine.
1: We have talked about this Maradona goal and why
0: Andy
1: England...
0: God.
1: Have you ever heard the call?
0: No, never heard the call.
5: Maradona again easily moving away from Hoddle in the heart of the midfield. It's put back over the top, and Maradona has scored. First blood to Argentina. England far from happy. Think they've seen an infringement. Still, the protest continued. Terry Fenwick absolutely adamant, I think, that he saw a handball.
6: He hit it with his bloody hand!
1: So, how do I bring the world of business into this? The jersey that Maradona wore in that game sold for $9 million. Guess what's up for auction right now? The ball from that game. The Hand of God ball. They think it could be a $10 million ball. And, by the way, it's kind of almost a little bit deflated-y. But it is the ball. They've matched it and everything. They knew who had it.
0: He ever admit that he used his hand? I don't know enough about soccer and the backstory to it.
1: Why would he do that? Unless he needed more cocaine. I'll give you another bag of cocaine if you admit that it was a handball. Then he might have admitted
4: it. Google search says he has admitted
0: it. That's what I thought.
1: Oh, so for cocaine, I was right. He did it for cocaine? He admitted it for cocaine.
4: We don't know why.
0: I don't know if he did it for
4: anything. If you watch the video, it's clear that he
1: So let me ask you this. What drug lord will buy that ball for over $10 million? Are there still enough good old-fashioned drug lords left to go spend $10 million
4: like to
1: have that
4: so,
1: ball? I'd like to think so. Yeah.
0: But if you
1: There's
0: buy
1: a
0: that
1: romanticism
0: ball,
1: to that.
0: If you buy that ball, you're calling a lot more attention to yourself. Is that something you want to do?
1: Oh, you don't care. Yeah, drug lords don't care. Like a really good drug lord. I think a really good drug lord's like, yeah.
4: Where have all the good drug lords
1: right.
4: gone?
1: That's right.
0: It's a great question.
1: Thank you. Thank you. All right. That's that.
0: All right. When we come back, the Team USA just go down the hall. That'll lead off the world famous crossover. Yes, there is a crossover today because no, with it being the All-Star break, there is not a Braves Clubhouse Report. The great crossover will happen on a Wednesday. This is like an eclipse. It doesn't happen very often. Enjoy it next. 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
20: 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I'm David Hubbard. We'll start with baseball, though. 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England and Argentina kicking off their semifinal downtown this afternoon at 3. The final is scheduled for Sunday afternoon at MetLife Stadium in New Jersey. 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
1: This is the World Famous Crossover with your host, Nick Cellini, co-host Matt Chernoff, field reporter Chuck Oliver, and meteorologist Chris D'Amino.
0: I push the system moving in. 154, Cellini and D'Amino and Chuck and Chernoff, a Wednesday World Famous Crossover. Like we said, with the Braves being off, it's the All-Star break. We're doing the crossover all week long. You can't stop us. You can only hope to contain us.
2: Do you think, like, the winner in this is Barrett Staley, who I just saw on social media at the Atlantis in the Bahamas, and we're here.
3: You're schlepping.
2: Yeah.
0: Everybody's on vacation this week, including Buck Ballou. His life's a vacation.
4: Can I get y'all's opinion? I was going to ask y'all about that. I said strategic. Folks have been criticizing Buck.
2: Oh, no, he played it well. He did this well.
4: I applauded him.
2: Four shows for 8 hours a week? No, yeah. Take the time.
4: You're going to take a week. This is the week to take.
0: He found a loophole, as you like to say.
3: Hold on. Maybe I'm not fully aware of this.
2: You don't know this?
3: No, he's off for the week.
2: Right.
4: Yeah, this is the week he took on vacation. Off,
2: no need to get into that. What a bit. Four took, full shows.
4: I applauded him.
2: Yeah, no, so it's a wonderful strategy.
3: I got to be honest. I didn't doubt you applauded. I did not doubt that you applauded. This is you.
0: He found a loophole, Chris.
2: It's not even a loophole. He just looked at the schedule.
0: Yeah.
2: I mean, it's like.
0: I would have now personally down the hall. If I'm on the other side down there where Roth is, I'm saying you don't give vacation this
2: Well,
0: week.
2: That's it, right? They
0: and
2: can
0: I would
2: turn
0: have said,
2: down.
0: Again,
2: down
0: the, quote, hall. The line from Seinfeld when Jerry told Kramer, you need a vacation. Your life's a vacation.
2: Right. You can turn down the request.
0: Yeah, well, say no.
3: Well, it's like prayers. Sometimes the answer is no. I can pray for anything. Sometimes the answer is no. That's the way that I live. I understand that. Can I ask you this then? So I've already got anxiety and guilt about taking 5 days off.
2: For what?
3: Why?
0: But I'm, shouldn't.
3: Okay.
2: What do you
3: why?
2: Do? You have in your contract.
0: You need to take more pre-games off.
2: Okay. Yeah, you do.
0: So that's what I'm telling you.
3: Let me get to the point, though. So if I feel that way now and I'm not even there yet.
0: Hey, Buck, come in and do the pregame.
2: Let's not get carried away.
4: No, we've done that.
0: So it's happened before.
3: So at the end of the day.
0: What do I care? I'm not here.
3: Again, a pot stirrer over there.
2: Right.
3: That's all he is a blank stirrer. So. That is, Chuck, and I agree with you. Part of me says, well played. Part of me also says, but how was he allowed to play it?
2: Mm-hmm. That's not his fault.
4: If he can do it without a, I don't want to say guilty conscience. That's not
3: well,
4: it.
3: Well, that's my point.
0: He doesn't have a guilty conscience. He doesn't have a conscience.
4: It's not a guilty conscience.
0: You have to have a conscience.
4: There's a whole lot of look the other way in this. You know, just like, I'm going to turn this in and then walk away after I turn in my vacation request.
0: Yeah, he didn't care.
5: What's Ballou doing?
3: So did he do
0: nothing,
3: this? Like,
0: that's what he's doing.
3: Did he do this like
0: on vacation?
3: Wink,
5: about
3: wink,
5: that?
3: 7 months ago.
2: I'm sure he looked at the schedule.
0: This isn't a coincidence.
2: No.
3: Oh God, no.
4: If you
3: that
4: Google,
3: part, I'm, yeah. I'll definitely jump in on that yeah. one.
4: Day in November when Braves
2: the schedule came out. Yeah. Right.
4: All-Star game.
2: Yep. They want four shows that week.
0: Oh boy,
2: 8 hours, huh?
3: You talk about scholarship. If we're going to be honest,
0: yeah,
3: nobody's ever been on that.
2: It's a great deal.
0: Buck has a full ride.
2: Yeah,
3: that's
0: full
3: the greatest.
0: Full ride.
2: Now you guys didn't win a national
3: ever.
2: Title, either did I. So I mean,
0: it's true.
2: You know, membership has its privileges.
4: Led the SEC in hitting twice.
0: Okay. Yeah, there's no question about it.
3: Yep. I got to tell you,
0: it
3: something.
0: Affords him an opportunity others don't receive.
3: If your biggest moment was in the '80s,
2: oh, don't do that.
3: No. Hold on, I'm
0: national
3: asking.
0: Title's a national title.
3: No, I understand that. I'm asking though. This many years later,
0: in
3: another profession, you still get to go to that well? That is tremendous.
2: I think you always get to go to that
3: okay.
2: well.
3: Okay.
2: Yeah.
3: Again.
2: A championship never dies.
0: Nope.
2: Yeah.
4: If you're a national champion in college football at Georgia,
3: you get to take off the 4 days in a row. For the only 4 days you're going to work in a row in a year, you get to take those off. That's my point, though. Isn't that incredible?
0: Well, I think when the winner hits it, he's going to have to start working a little bit.
4: If Kelly won a national championship in Tennessee, Missouri, Kelly Kroll can always come home.
0: Keith Klein, he's in Charlotte dealing with John Michaels and Adam Gillespie. He's got to work tonight.
4: Oh, yeah, that's happening.
0: On top of it all.
4: Yeah.
0: He's got to fill in for Buck. Mm.
3: So does he?
0: He's going to strangle somebody
4: from the empty hallway.
3: Does he not day drink today? Is this the day he won't day drink?
4: Or will
3: he
4: day drink? He doesn't drink.
0: Keith doesn't drink.
3: Is that true?
2: He has no vices.
3: I didn't know that.
2: Yeah.
0: Again, that's why I think he's going to, one of these days when he snaps,
2: it's over.
0: It's
4: he said he drank in college twice.
2: Wow, slow down.
3: Wow, so he learned his lesson twice? What the hell are those 2 days
4: like? I think it was like structured drinking.
0: I came too. All I remember is we were having fun.
4: We were laughing. We had done it before.
2: His biggest vice is he had a stripper at his wedding from Mons Venus. He told us that story. He made friends with some.
6: Just friends.
3: I think the stripper was at his wedding.
2: That's what I'm saying.
6: Like they're friends.
2: Yeah, she came
4: out.
2: Oh,
4: that's right. That's right. They were buddies from, yeah.
3: Which means there's so much more to this.
2: Well, there's a ton more.
0: There's a lot of layers to the Heath Klein onion.
2: Because he comes across as everyday Joe, but that's the ones you got to watch.
6: I see it in his eyes.
3: I didn't even finish the question.
6: I know what I know.
2: Right.
3: He wanted to ask Heath which one of those other three that he thought...
6: If you could get away with strangling one of the three, which one would it be?
3: I then asked, Heath hangs up, before I can finish the question, which one is most likely to pick up a pillow and put it over somebody
2: else's
3: head?
2: Who were the three? Give me the...
6: John Michaels, Andrew Groover, our digital director, and Adam Gillespie, the road dog.
2: I'm going to say Michaels because that job might open up in the morning and all of a sudden Heath moves in.
6: And that's the win. He doesn't stop talking. Wow. Now, if you're on the road with somebody that doesn't stop talking, after a while, it's like, okay.
2: Get your helmet on, soldier.
6: Yeah. I've been in that situation.
3: So a pillow...
2: Shut your mouth!
3: A pillow over somebody's head.
6: See, my eyes are closed for a reason. I don't want to talk.
2: You're the guy who sets the Uber setting on driver doesn't speak to me.
6: Hey, man. Cold and no conversation.
3: Do you know, man? I was not done with the sentence when he said Heath. All I said was pillow. And he knew what road I was going down. He said, oh, he's most
2: likely. Yeah, but Groover getting smothered doesn't help Heath in any way.
6: Groover does a nice job. You can't smother.
2: Right. Michael's getting smothered opens up a chance.
6: Right.
2: Right.
3: I like how you're thinking.
6: It's our sociopath. Thanks.
3: I like how you're thinking. It's in writing, so it must be true. And it is true, by the way. This is the month of July. July 1st, 2nd, 3rd, 4th, 5th, blah, blah, blah, all the way to the 31st. So somebody did something very interesting. Jordan Walker, it's a nice living, right? Major league minimum.
2: $800,000, sure.
3: You get... $4,274 a day for the year. You make $4,274 every day.
6: Last.
3: But on July 12th, can you see what that says just for July 12th?
4: I made a million bones.
2: That was his $1 million check. Yeah.
3: Every day around it says $4,274.
2: Now, after taxes, though, it's only going to be about $700,000.
6: But again, you got to make that last.
2: Can we have athletes stop posting online about how they're losing? It's not $100 million, it's $40 million. It's like you're not helping. See, Jim McCollum had to go clean his up today with what I really meant to say was, it's like, stop.
3: Do you know who I think?
6: Nobody cares.
3: You know who I think had a good night? His grandmother that night. Because the respect... You can tell, like, there's family matriarchs and there's people that you believe sort of have set the family in a good way.
6: Right.
3: What do you do if you're Jordan Walker? I ask athletes this all the time. You can thank your parents. And he did it on TV and he said, hey, man, he looked in the camera and said, thank your parents. If your parents have done anything for you.
2: Hey, man.
3: How do you thank your parents when you win $1 million in a night?
2: You buy a half million dollar home.
3: Let's say it's only $550,000. You know, it's after tax.
6: You buy him a car. Like, grandma, does she drive? I mean, there's extenuating circumstances.
2: Set him on a trip of a lifetime.
3: Thank you.
2: Yeah.
3: Right, because that's found money.
7: Quiz, hot shot.
2: Wait, early?
4: What? Oh, yeah.
2: What?
4: Can we all pretend it's Monday? I know it's Wednesday. Can we pretend it's Monday?
6: I can try to get into that mindset.
4: Okay, Matt, it's Monday.
3: Last Monday
4: two
3: or
4: days ago.
3: Monday? Okay, right. Last Monday.
4: Because if it was 2 days ago, this day in 1985, Live Aid kicked off in London for a couple hours.
3: That's true.
4: Overlap for about 8 hours with Philadelphia and then a few hours just from Kincaid Land by itself. I'm going to give you the name of a Billboard artist from 1985. You tell me if today, Monday, in 1985, they played Live Aid in London, Live Aid in Philly, or neither.
6: Oh. Okay, I'll try.
4: If I tell you Sting played, where would you say, London, Philly, or neither?
6: I would say London.
2: I would say London as well.
4: That's a great example. No. If I tell you that Hall & Oates played, where would you say?
6: I would say they didn't.
2: Philly.
4: Oh, they did play. They played in Philly. Yeah. Absolutely.
6: I don't remember them playing.
3: Hometown.
4: All right.
3: I do know who opened up. Didn't the Hooters open up the whole thing in Philadelphia?
4: They were in Philadelphia, absolutely.
3: I think they might have opened up the whole thing. Might have been the Hooters.
4: So I'm going to give you some choices here, and you tell me London, Philly, or neither.
6: Okay.
4: Aha.
6: I'm going to say neither.
4: Philly.
3: Neither?
6: Aha played Live Aid?
3: Yeah, didn't they?
2: Oh, no, no.
3: Oh,
6: no,
3: they didn't?
6: I was going to say, there's no way.
2: Take on me.
4: Judas Priest.
6: No, they didn't play.
2: Neither.
3: I don't believe so.
2: Oh, no, no.
4: They played in Philadelphia.
2: Wow.
4: Black Sabbath.
6: No.
2: Well, on that same tip, then, Philly.
3: No.
2: Oh, no, no.
4: Philadelphia. Billy Ocean.
2: London.
6: No.
3: Yes.
2: No, no, no.
4: Philadelphia.
6: Oh, come on.
2: You're so offended.
4: Culture Club.
6: London.
2: Oh, no, no.
6: They don't play at all, yeah.
2: Wow.
3: Can I ask, though, 85, what was...
6: I know you'll miss me, but
3: were they 81, 82, 83?
4: They were massive.
3: But earlier than that, I will tell you...
2: Chameleon's like, what, 84?
6: That's a horrible song, but say whatever you want about him. If you listen to, like, Time, Clock of the Heart, the guy could sing.
3: Okay.
6: The guy had a voice.
2: It's not a horrible song. It's a poppy song, and you're against anything poppy and, like...
6: That's a Chameleon? No, I mean, they've had better songs. It's not a wonderful song.
2: It's a wonderful song.
6: You're doing a thing.
2: I'm not doing wrote a thing. It's a poppy hit from the 80s.
6: I'm going to excuse you from this conversation.
3: Catchy. Were they asked? Catchy. Weren't available?
4: They were asked.
3: And they said no.
4: They absolutely said no.
3: Interesting.
4: Well, Sade.
3: Oh, Sade. Hmm.
4: Oh, is that Sade?
3: Yeah, played. Yes. Yes.
2: No, no, no.
3: She didn't.
4: She played in London.
3: Oh. Yeah, thank you.
2: Wow.
4: Thompson Twins.
3: Yes.
6: No, London. Yes.
2: Philly. Oh, no, no.
4: Philly. Yeah. And the last one, Phil Collins.
6: Both. He played Philadelphia. I think he did both, right? Oh. Yeah.
4: He's the only guy that did both.
6: He did Against All Odds on the piano.
4: He started
6: I remember
4: in
6: him missing a note on the piano.
4: London, and then when he flew to Philadelphia, like, you look who he played drums with.
6: Yep.
4: Played drums with Led Zeppelin.
6: Yep. Yeah. Yep.
4: He did, like, the three biggest acts are like, we'll take Phil on drums. Like, holy hell.
3: How does Billy Ocean?
6: The Beach Boys played in Philadelphia, too.
3: How does Billy Ocean, and I don't know, I know, you know, Caribbean Queen.
6: But how are you sharing?
4: Then again, on the bill with
6: Howard Ballad,
4: Elton
6: suddenly.
4: John,
3: right.
4: Rod Stewart,
3: right.
6: Wake Up Suddenly,
4: Led Zeppelin, Billy Ocean.
2: Get out of my dreams.
6: Get into my
3: that's
6: car.
3: Another, that's another one.
2: Can we all agree on one thing, though? The music festival crowd, there is no smellier. I was at Music Midtown
6: a
2: couple
6: there for
2: years.
6: A while, yes. And, you know, you get ripe after
4: they
6: a while.
4: Suck.
2: It's summer, typically. It's hot as can be. People have, like, there's a lot of smells.
4: Yeah, the lawn in Lakewood has not always been a fun place.
3: I'm also
4: going to
3: tell you something else. My daughter has gone.
6: The rain will cleanse me, man.
3: What's that?
6: No, it won't. And it hasn't.
3: My daughter doesn't do multiple day music fest. Like, they're multiple days, but you go home. You go to your Airbnb,
2: you
3: your hotel,
2: between,
3: or whatever.
2: Right.
6: You wash yourself.
2: You're not at the fire fest.
3: Do you know the crowds that I think we think go to music fest are not the crowds anymore? They are cleaned up. They are dressed to the nines.
2: No.
3: This Coachella.
2: Oh, no,
3: this
2: no.
3: Is, what's that?
2: Yeah, but Coachella's different. I feel like that's not a good example. Coachella's
3: plus
2: like snobbery.
3: Fortune to go.
2: Yeah.
3: Yeah.
4: I'm just Music Midtown's still a thing? Because I've been there and it's been grimy.
2: Music Midtown was,
3: they're all still gross.
2: It rained a lot. Or 99X used to have
4: ones
2: a couple
4: are bougie
2: of ones.
4: Food.
3: Like these EDM ones. This is not a grunge fest. This is not a run. This is not a
6: what's
3: grunge
6: the one
3: fest.
6: We used to do it? Was it Grant Park?
7: You're talking about just Coachella and stuff. Like, yes.
4: Music that's Midtown.
6: Different. Right. We used to do the one at Grant Park.
3: Yeah.
6: Right? At Radio Korea?
3: Yeah, yeah.
6: It wasn't a bad crowd.
3: No, it was a football crowd almost.
6: Well, I know, because I would go out there. I mean, Georgia fans are in the house.
3: Every year, same
6: George
3: thing.
6: George Tech fans. Ooh. Get the various reactions.
3: Every year. And, you know, I used to have people
6: Georgia
3: say,
6: Georgia fans, let's hear ya!
3: I'd have people who have been there for all 3 years and go, is he really going to? I said, if there's a fourth year, he'll ask
4: it's taped it's to the I back got. Of his
2: he,
4: guitar.
2: He plays
4: so
2: the hits. There's nothing wrong with that. Yeah. You know who you're talking to.
6: That's all I got.
2: Can I cover a couple of quick topics with you, gentlemen? Mm-hmm. Maybe you covered this, but it's a different audience. So we're in this ranch kind of like world right now. If you're from the South, you've always loved ranch. But now the international folks with FIFA have come in and discovered ranch. But Einstein Brothers Bagels has taken this too far. Have you seen what they're doing? This was in the paper, Ed. Did you see this in the paper? Einstein Brothers Bagels is testing out a limited time ranch schmear. They're introducing it in Atlanta after all the World Cup craze that the company has laid out the bold, tangy taste of ranch signature double whipped cream cheese.
4: You know, I'll try that.
3: I don't think it's a bad idea.
6: I don't hate it.
3: They're doing things with carrots in cream cheese.
2: I'm tentative. I'm going to wait and see because I am a traditionalist with schmear. I don't need any other flavor except the original.
6: Right.
2: Cream cheese is supposed to be cream cheese, not the whipped, not the chives, not anything else. It's supposed to be cream cheese.
4: Normally, I'm
6: sounding me talking about sauce.
4: Ranch to be cool and refreshing and a nice little pop there. So I'll top some ranch cream cheese.
6: Okay.
3: Yeah, it's going to be in a refrigerator.
6: I don't hate it.
3: It's going to be
2: you wouldn't. My family would not be friends with any of you people. That's all I'm going to say.
4: I put butter on a bagel one time and Matt said, throw it out.
2: Yeah.
4: I was like, but there's no cream cheese. He said, then throw it out.
2: If you're not down at like Offerdahl's Bagels down in South Florida or something, you're trying ranch schmear.
6: You might as well wipe yourself
4: with
6: that
4: bagel.
6: We were
4: at Orlando for spring training and Matt's like, throw it out. Don't eat that.
2: Guy puts butter on a bagel.
6: You should put butter on a bagel.
3: Let me
4: have cream cheese.
6: Well, you got to eat it plain then.
3: I'm not a cream cheese guy. I'm not a ranch guy. Yeah.
2: How can you not? Cream cheese is one of the greats.
6: On bagels especially.
3: Yes. I'm going to ask you something.
6: Mix a little jelly in there. Is that going too far?
2: Stop it. You lost me.
6: I ruined everything.
2: I met a god over here.
3: Anyway, that makes sense. What he just said makes a hell of a lot more. No. He wins, not you. You're claiming a victory. Yeah,
2: No, I want him out.
3: Put jelly on it. I know you're wrong.
6: Mushrooms in the sauce.
2: You want you get out with your cream cheese?
6: It's a mix. I've always enjoyed it.
2: All right, you're both dead to me. You guys are good. Go to Olive Garden.
3: Here's my question about cream cheese. If you have cold cream cheese and it doesn't spread, and all it is basically like you're trying to spread it out. I've watched people attempt to put cold cream cheese on a bagel, and I said, for the work you just put. That's exactly
2: where
3: right.
2: Are you when this is happening? You're in the wrong place. Like, you're from New York.
3: People
2: you know this. You go to a nice deli in New York, they give you cream cheese it easily. can smear on the bagel. What are you doing?
3: I've watched people pull that cream cheese block.
2: Yeah, that block. You're going to the wrong place. Stop
4: and
2: going.
4: And they try to like muscle up on it, and then the block flips over on
3: it. And then the bagel gets shredded.
2: Listen to me, Goyim cream cheese. That's what you're doing. You're going to these Goyisha places where you're putting cream cheese on it when you're just throwing a block. All right, speaking of Olive Garden. Olive Garden is now bringing back its never-ending pasta pass. Do you guys know about this? So the never-ending pasta pass is back for the first time in 6 years. It's a $100 pass that give customers an unlimited chance to get pasta dishes for 13 weeks, no limit.
6: Well, you can go in there, like, you can just eat as much as you want.
2: Is real. Now, there's a limited supply of people who sign up. You have to be one of the people to get it before it's gone. This is 100% a true thing they've done before.
6: So I can go in there and treat it like a buffet?
2: You can just keep eating. Yeah. The fattest country in the world is inviting you.
4: It's like Amazon Prime. Give them 100 and whatever I want.
2: I saw it online that you have to be one of the certain amount of people to get the pass before it's gone.
3: So they're going to, by the way, they're selling more than they say they are because nobody's stopping that.
2: Well, and add to this, you're not just getting this. You're ordering other stuff. Sure. You're bringing other people. Well, when you're there, your family.
6: What they say anyway.
3: I give you a $10
6: gift card. Uncle Luigi, when he came over, the first thing he wanted was authentic Italian.
2: Let's go to the Olive Garden.
6: So I took him to the Olive Garden and he stabbed me. back to the old country.
3: One of the great works of all time is I'll give you a $10 gift card to go to get something, but nothing is just $10.
2: That's exactly right.
3: But here's my question. Is this any and all types of pasta on the menu?
2: I believe anything on the menu. I mean, I haven't seen the fine print, so maybe it could be, but...
4: Was the Lodge a fancy place?
2: I don't think so.
3: No.
4: Okay. What about...
2: East Village Grill? No.
4: Okay. There was some... I won a $25 gift card as a caller to 790, like back in 1988 or 89. Maybe it was the Palm.
2: Did you?
4: Yeah, I won a $25 gift card to the Palm.
3: Guess what you're going to be doing? Coming out of pocket.
2: Right.
4: For the salad, I would... all right. Well, that kind of covers most of it. And tip. Oh, gosh.
6: What did you expect? Where do you think you're going? Why don't you go to McDonald's?
2: So I think this, again, is gluttonous, but
6: yeah,
2: I mean,
6: not a surprise.
2: All right. The other thing.
3: Can I also tell you, though, one of the great things that I thought was literally a great buy that I don't know if anybody does it anymore. Hmm. Do you remember when they were selling the movie passes?
2: Yeah.
3: For 30 days, you can go see as many movies as you want. Why did that go away? That sounded, I even did it once. Why did that?
2: Like an AMC club kind of a thing? Yeah.
3: Wasn't that a winner? Popcorn alone.
4: There are people like Brian Hoyt who just buy one ticket and then go to three or four movies during the day.
2: I did that as well.
6: No, I never did that. As far as you know.
2: Yeah. No, he said he did it. He used to say,
6: You belong. Just keep walking you belong there. But no one will stop you.
2: He would take newspapers, right? Yeah. And like sneak into a movie it's $7.50.
6: Right.
2: Which now, by the way, the movie ain't $7.50, so maybe that's why they're not doing it. A movie now, it's like going to see a concert with the price of a ticket.
6: You're spending $75. Yeah. You go to the movie.
2: Easily.
3: Yes, that's correct.
2: Which it has changed from, we'll get a couple of tickets and a popcorn. We'll do the popcorn trick for, $20.
6: Now you can get a drink. I mean, there's a lot. I don't like drinking and watching movies. I can't be buzzed watching movies.
4: I lose my focus.
2: You can't have a beer during a movie?
6: No, I can't have it.
4: Steak quesadilla or something from Sonoma Springs. That ain't so bad.
3: Wait, hold on. Are you totally against having a beer at a movie?
6: I'm not judging if that's what you're asking. It just doesn't work for me.
2: Why?
6: And I get groggy. Wow. I gotta go to the bathroom.
4: What about some Junior Mints? Are you okay with there? Some Almond Joy.

0: One West Star Island, purchased by JF Star LLC, a real estate holding
1: Florida,
0: company.
1: I'm assuming?
0: Yep, this is in near Miami.
2: I would be pulling every candle near a bookshelf possible.
0: Yep. So according to the publication, the giant sale appears to be an off-market deal, so it didn't hit the market. The buyer financed the purchase with an $18.5 million bank mortgage. Here's the question. Like, there's not a deep clean that you could feel good about. Because he also owns the property next door.
3: Yeah, if you run a black light over everything, Lord knows what you're going to come up with.
0: Like, are you just running your fingers down, like, you know,
3: maybe you're into that sort of thing. I don't know.
2: Like, you want a deal?
0: You want to buy that?
1: May I ask, is there a chance? The $18.5 million mortgage maybe tells me that's not the case. Is somebody going to tear it down because of the plot of land?
0: I don't know.
1: Is that good? Piece of land that you just found how to build your own place on it?
0: I don't know. It's an 8,000 square foot property. It used to be owned by Gloria Stefan in 2021.
3: I think her parties were a little bit different.
0: Two-story home, guest house.
1: Who knows?
0: Six bedrooms, 8.5 baths, a pool, a spa. I don't know.
1: I'm going to tell you, I think it's getting torn down.
0: It might be, but he also lives next door. So whatever you're building there is still next door. He has a $30 million mansion next door.
1: Hold on. Did he not get sued for whatever it is he had?
0: Apparently, the real estate holdings based on this story in the New York Post was the owner. The $55 million that just sold, maybe that pays off lawyers and debts and everything. And the property next door he owns. That's your neighbor.
1: Yeah.
3: So he's there still.
0: When he gets out, well, he's still got a 4-year sentence. But do you want that? You want that guy to be your neighbor? Who knows what's going on in that house? Or maybe we do know.
3: Again, maybe you're into that sort of thing. And you think maybe when he comes out again, the party can resume. I don't know.
1: Let me ask you this. Would you rather spend $55 million for that house? Or if I tell you, watch this, Chuck, I can sell you an Ohtani rookie, the ball from the hand of God game, and I can get you stuff for $55 million. Which one are you taking?
2: Is part of the stuff a house?
1: No, you don't get a house.
2: I don't get any house. I'll take the stuff. I got a house.
0: You don't have a $55 million
2: house. No, I don't. I don't need one. I'll take the stuff.
3: The maintenance alone on that house.
1: What if I gave you $20 million?
3: Contract
0: the HOA fees must be outrageous.
1: What about a choice?
3: I was thinking about that. What is the cost to heat that house?
1: Mm-hmm. I'll give you a choice of $10 million in stuff or the $55
3: million
1: house.
3: Which $10 million
2: I'll take $10 million in stuff still.
0: I'll take the $55 house and I'll sell it.
3: I don't need it.
0: Even if I take a loss, you're giving it to me. I'll sell it for $40 and okay, we're good.
2: Is some of the stuff money?
1: No. It's cards.
2: Stuff. Yeah. Okay, yeah. Yeah, I'll probably still take the stuff.
4: Baseball cards.
0: I've heard real estate's a good thing to be
1: Pokemons.
0: In.
1: Pokemons. Yeah. Whatever it might be. A couple of autographs.
5: The plural of Pokemon is just still Pokemon.
1: A couple of, Never mind.
3: It's like sheep, fish.
0: I just want you guys to think about the
3: Pokemon
0: money.
3: Pokemon plural is Pokemon.
0: Think about the money Diddy made that he had those two properties.
1: So it's beyond not Pokemon's.
3: No.
1: It's not Pokemon's cards.
0: We're in the wrong business. I mean, that guy was a producer who put himself on some tracks. $85 million in just those two homes.
3: All right.
1: So who do you think has got the most money for doing the least? Like, maybe it's not an answer.
3: Michael Buffer.
0: It's pretty strong. Pretty good. It's a great way to start.
1: Like, if you looked at net worth and you go...
0: Kardashian, maybe?
1: That guy. It's not a bad play. It's not a bad play.
0: They built it out of nowhere. Paris Hilton with me in that same ilk.
3: Yeah.
1: Well, no.
2: No, it was his granddad.
0: No, nepo. But if you're doing nepotism, it's still doing nothing. You were
2: like
0: born.
2: Jenner built herself into a billionaire.
1: Well, that was a little bit of a fallacy. But Kylie Jenner?
0: She's not anymore.
1: That bikini line? It don't matter. What is she worth? $500 million?
0: If it's $700 million, she's fine, right?
1: Yeah. And they didn't have, but the old man didn't have that kind of money.
0: No, that's he made a good nepo. Living. He was a good lawyer, but no. Right. And then the Jenner money came into it, too? But that's just a different world.
3: Sex tape that the mom sold, you know, stuff like
0: that. Whoa. Oh, you're saying Kim's.
3: Yeah, that put everybody on the map.
1: So you believe the Ray J.
3: Yeah.
1: He says that they were all in on it.
3: Oh, absolutely.
0: Everybody's always in on those.
3: There's no doubt.
2: Oh, that's why Reggie Bush broke up with Kim. Because Reggie Bush's mom, like, you're not dating or marrying somebody like that.
0: It's like the Pam Anderson tape. Come on. I know. You didn't gain anything off it. Nobody knew.
2: Did you see it?
0: I saw clips.
3: Yeah. I got to tell you, Tommy Lee.
0: I know.
1: So you didn't think somebody really stole that? You thought
3: I was driving the boat and I think those are all using his hands.
0: I think every one of those tapes you end up, if they tell you they didn't benefit, whether it was financially or brand or whatever it is, it put them on the map in a way that it became legendary before the internet was really interneting.
3: All right, I got a pop quiz of my own before we get out of here. You guys don't mind.
0: Do you want the intro?
6: Nice. Hot shot.
3: Sorry, I jumped the gun a little bit. So going back to 1990, with it being the All-Star game yesterday, again, the year 1990. Mm-hmm. Who are the four All-Star MVPs that had Junior in their name?
2: Griffey. Junior, Cal and Griffey.
0: Cal Ripken's a good one.
3: Cal and Griffey.
2: Vlad.
1: Oh, good call.
3: This is the one everybody overlooks. One left.
2: Bobby
3: Witt. Four All-Star MVPs. Nope.
0: No.
3: And Junior in their name, going back to 1990.
1: Did the old man play?
0: Ronald Acuna. No.
1: Did the old man play professional baseball?
3: Yep.

0: Your day.
1: Oh, I did. You want who's that all-star MVP? He's a coach in the game today. Coached the same team he played for.
2: Wow.
3: Not gonna, managed.
1: Not bothered.
3: Same coach. Let's play a little who's that guy.
1: We are playing in two World Series.
2: Jeez.
1: It was in his own stadium.
2: Oh, no.
4: When I just show me his driver's license,
3: I'm a little blank.
2: This is not good. This is going to be...
1: You guys are going to kick yourselves.
2: Okay, I know, but you're looking at the answer again, Trebek.
3: No, what's the stadium?
1: It's still standing.
3: No, what's the stadium?
1: The Braves played in that stadium.
3: Oh, Turner Field is still standing.
1: Well.
3: Right? Larry Jones?
1: No.
2: What's that?
1: Oh, no, no.
3: Oh, yeah, we're not just looking
1: at
3: your team.
2: Braves. This is going to bug me.
4: Difficult
1: brother
4: question.
1: Played in the majors as well.
2: It's not a fielder. No, it's a...
3: Is it an Alou?
1: No, it's not. Brother was a very good player.
2: A Giambi? No.
3: And he never won an MVP in a World Series, in an All-Star game.
1: No.
4: A junior?
2: Giles.
1: Nope.
2: No.
4: All-Star game MVP with a dad and a brother. As big leaguers.
1: His dad played in the big leagues. His brother was a very good major Alomar.
3: They were teammates. There a Bell? Is there a Bell?
4: Alomar? No, Bell?
1: Sandy Alomar Jr.
2: Thank you.
3: Oh.
2: That was sad.
3: And Roberto.
4: That was bad.
2: That was not great.
4: This is an incredibly difficult question.
2: It was very, for your entry into the pop quiz, that was very tricky.
1: I like to challenge people a little bit. You know me, I like to move the meter.
2: You are.
4: I was talking about Thompson twins. Yeah, and here you go with.
3: Yeah.
1: Yeah. And it's not the Thompson twins. It's Thompson twins, and there were no twins in the group either.
2: Kind of tricky.
1: Yeah, no twins at all.
3: Mm. You're a guy who doesn't date.
1: Two guys in a very
3: unattractive
1: woman.
3: You were going to have your moment with a Sandy Alomar answer, don't day drink anymore.
1: Do you want to know how I knew this? We went out to dinner last night, and it was trivia night in the restaurant we were in, and that was one of the questions.
3: Oh, is that like the middle round or the end round where you have to have four answers?
1: Yeah.
2: Where was dinner?
1: Los Magues, I believe
3: it was
1: called.
3: How would you rate the trivia?
1: Mexican restaurant.
3: How would you rate the
1: trivia? Was pretty good.
2: Uh-huh.
1: Yeah. Salsa was good.
2: A
1: little queso.
2: A trivia night's underrated if it's good trivia.
1: Yeah,
2: we did a trivia night last night, too. It's an underrated night.
3: Wait, you did, too?
2: Not with him.
3: Did you win?
2: Nah, we left midway through. It was taking too long. It's the only problem with the trivia. Sometimes it drags.
3: It's like the All-Star game. Yeah, it's like the home run derby.
2: We left at half. We were 3 points down and then bolted.
1: And that's the problem with those Mexican restaurants. The chips. You just start eating the chips. I can't stop.
2: It's 100%.
1: And I hate myself when I go home.
2: Can I give you a little underrated?
1: I hang myself in the attic. But
2: you're
1: going to
2: judge me for this. Mellow Mushroom has a nice smash burger. I know you wouldn't expect
1: Mellow Mushroom has a smash burger.
2: I know.
3: Has it been on the menu forever?
2: I don't know.
3: Or is it even on the menu?
2: It's on the menu. I was not in the mood for pizza, but there was the smash burger.
1: Hmm.
2: Just saying.
4: I'll make you a better smash burger.
1: Good fries? How are the fries?
2: They don't have fries. You could do a tot.
3: Okay, well, that's ridiculous.
2: Tots or chips.
3: They don't have fries, then don't make a burger.
1: Chips, don't insult me. I don't want chips with a ham.
4: Tots, those are good.
1: If you ask me that, I'm leaving.
3: What are you going to give me, a pickle spear?
2: You don't like tots?
3: No.
1: How about sweet potato tots?
2: Or cheese-covered tots, cheesy tots, something. Tomato doesn't do tots.
4: You got to eat with a fork?
2: Right.
4: Yeah.
1: You ate a loaded tots.
3: Do you think
1: Chris Berman was here? That's what he would say. Did you see him on Pat McAfee today?
4: Oh, yeah. He's a founding father of ESPN.
1: Thanks for dressing up.
3: He sinks into that chair. How long do you think this smash burger has been on?
1: 20-year-old khakis on, and I got this light blue Tommy Bahama shirt on.
2: I don't know.
1: Shave your head already. Shave your head.
2: Are you mad at him?
4: It's bad.
2: I don't know how long it's been on the menu. I'm just saying it's one of those you don't traditionally think.
3: Never.
2: Right. There was a pizza and then there was a burger and I was happy.
1: Yeah, you know Pringles aren't actually potato chips.
3: Let me ask you something. How much do you think when he got up, sweat stains were on the back of that shirt? They do him a favor and not show? Like, did they just let him leave during a break? Because he's a sweater.
1: I mean, you have enough money. You're off a lot. Take care of yourself.
3: Yeah.
2: Anger yourself by watching this is SportsCenter. That was SportsCenter, the podcast.
1: This is SportsCenter.
2: There's a lot of what he built in there.
1: With Frank Tanana. That's how it all started.
2: He did a full nickname thing with Rich Eisen. Rich asked him about the nicknames.
1: Yeah, Rich Eisen, he's another master interviewer.
2: Oh, no.
1: Chris Farley asking questions.
2: Oh, wow. Jeez.
1: Remember when you, Kevin Pollak's heroes, remember when you did A Few Good Men with Jack Nicholson? What was that like?
2: So you've taken out John Michaels, Rich Eisen, Chris Berman. Who else you got?
1: I'm tired by the time the world famous crossover comes around.
3: You got Heath.
2: You got Heath Klein. Right. You feel good?
3: Oh, Buck Ballou.
2: You got Buck?
1: Yeah.
3: Yeah. You were on your game today.
1: I think I covered everything.
3: You know what I say? This All-Star break has served you well. You're revitalized.
1: I rat-a-tat-tat-ed everybody.
3: You're almost you again.
1: All across the board. Ben Zobrist, thanks to him for joining us today, and Mark Schlabaugh from the Open Championship over in England. Enjoy the rest of your day. The 2 o'clock. Oh, yeah, that's right, the 2 o'clock. I'll do it as Chris Berman. The 2 o'clock hour, Tommy. 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
25: 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All right, we got to start with the soccer today. 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And yeah, it's a big one. The second semifinal game, which features Harry Kane in England versus Lionel Messi in Argentina. Pre-game's been going for like 3 days, but kind of a good game. 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Braves off till they open a weekend series with the Rangers on Friday. We did learn Chris Sale, Owen Murphy, Granholm's slated to be the starters for that three-game set. 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
2: 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And so it begins officially the 2 o'clock hour with Chuck and Chernoff. How goes it, everybody? Thanks for making Chuck and Chernoff a part of your Wednesday. We're with you until 6 o'clock, then the Buck Ballew Show. Without Buck, he's on vacation tonight. I believe it's a Heath Klein, Kelly Kroll pairing. in the full 2 hours. It's exciting.
0: Why do you have a collar?
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2: Specifically? 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
2: 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Couple of things that will happen today. It's going to be busy. We will talk sports business with my friend Hadley Engelhart, including the World Cup. We'll talk about what's going on with the MLB labor discussions. We'll pick his brain about the big sale in the NFL. All of that comes up a little bit later on. As DT told you, we have a World Cup semifinal match coming up here at 3 o'clock that the TV will be on to monitor that situation. As England will look to punch their ticket, or Argentina, to the World Cup final. We have more Hawks rumors because those don't go away, and the MLB trade deadline is starting to pick up steam.
0: The United.
2: It's not the United.
0: Oh.
2: It's Atlanta United.
0: Five stripes.
2: Okay.
0: Won their title in Atlanta, correct? Like, it, physically, the game was here.
2: See, that happened 2017, right?
0: Okay. The Chiefs won in Atlanta, Fulton County in 68. Mm-hmm. This is still by far the most important soccer game ever in Atlanta.
2: It's a great point. We'll talk more about it after a top story. A Florida resident named Terrence Dobie was kicked out of a local Burger King after attempting to crown himself king and ordering employees to clean his shoes. That's our top story. Our top story is brought to you by the Mabra Law Firm. If you're hurt in a car accident that wasn't your fault, then contact Ronnie Mabra of Mabra Law at MabraLaw.com. See what is on my screen right there? What do you make of that?
0: That's somebody yelling to the crowd.
2: That's somebody. Those are Argentina fans that have taken over downtown Atlanta. My understanding is the Atlanta FIFA Fan Festival this morning had people lined up at dawn to get into the event that opened at like 10 a.m. There were people lined up at Waffle House's downtown to get their munch on before they started their partying for this match.
0: This has been an unbelievable success.
2: Well, unbelievable success, yeah, yes.
0: For us.
2: But it also is a reminder of the global nature of this sport, right? That I will fully admit, we are all the sort of like insulated Atlanta in this city, but domestic sports fans. This is the most popular game around the world. It is not number one in our territory, but it's number one around the world. And this is a reminder of what a Atlanta Stadium, formerly MBS, is going to look like this afternoon, what it's looked like all day, and what it's going to look like tonight. Whoever wins this match, downtown Atlanta, here's its ear. It's going to be turned in a way that very rarely it's ever turned.
0: Everybody knew it was a big deal when not only Atlanta was announced as they're going to be one of the cities, but then they announced the number of matches. And I think you knew the number of matches before the specific ones, maybe?
2: We did. That's true. We didn't know exactly who was going to be here, but we knew the number.
0: And it was like, whoa, wait a minute. Atlanta got a bunch of games. And even though it's played out with the U.S. never played here and they're all in the damn afternoon and whatever else, it's been a fabulous experience for everybody in Atlanta. I hope it continues that because somebody's going to be really, really angry tonight.
2: I'm going to add this. We will be on the radar for another hosting opportunity in North America very soon. Because, again, globally, this sport is what it is, but this has been a huge success for everyone involved. 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Now, the All-Star Game came and went. AL won 4-0. It was a snooze fest for most of it. But the people in Philadelphia showed up big. In fact, ticket prices for the All-Star Game reached just under $1,400 per ticket, more than six times what we paid for the All-Star Game to get in last season in Atlanta. Also, to give you context, that ticket price is $87 more than the France-Spain semifinal that was played yesterday in Dallas. I don't know whether to compliment the Philly fans or be just completely blown out of my mind that you're wasting money the way you are. I love sports too, but $1,400 on a made-up game where we all... Did you guys see the stands? The place was... It was half empty by the sixth inning. People got the hell out. Yeah. You paid 1,400 bones for that.
0: Iglesias, I don't know. Watching him figure out Kevin McGonigal, that was kind of fun.
2: Was
0: I
2: it?
0: Guess.
2: Did you break that down?
0: That was whatever, but it wasn't a special sort of experience, and there was no scoring, especially from one side.
2: Two hits for the NL team. Yeah, not fun. I will give you some fun news. So the Braves draft is drawing rave reviews in a lot of places. The way they went about the business with AJ Gracia in the first pick at nine, and then Carter Beck, but then saving money to go big in the later stages of the draft. Here's Ben Badler, Baseball America, with his thoughts on how the Braves approached the draft.
1: I really like what the Braves did overall with their draft. They took AJ Gracia at ninth overall. I valued him as a top 10 overall pick. I even like him more, and I'm maybe in the minority in this group. I like him even more than Drew Burris, who's another college outfielder who went ahead of him in terms of the hitting ability, the swing decisions, the contact skills, just the overall track record that he's produced over 3 years in the ACC. They got a lot of good high school arms in the rest of this class.
2: Well, that's the key, right? With what they were able to do with underslotting, paying these guys.
0: They took the kid from LSU.
2: Well, that was the one. Everybody's talking about that. I mean, they paid him nearly $4 million.
0: And it was a load up, like slightly underpay based on the slot, but you're overdrafting. So everybody was happy with it. And you save some money and build it up. And then you go like $4 million on this kid who says, I'm going to LSU. And the Braves have bought him away from LSU.
2: I'm
0: going to
2: assume that you spent the way you did. That kid's going to pop in your top five or six of your prospect list, right? The way you think of Cam Caminiti or some of these, like, this kid has to be like thought.
0: Took a little creativity, that's all.
2: Well, it was going to NIL dollars at LSU. We got to top that, and we have to make it a no-brainer that you show up.
0: And the reason he's hanging around is because everybody knows it was 3.9 he was getting from LSU, and everybody knows, like, oh, damn, LSU's paying $3.9 million. We're not going to draft him. And mm-hmm. So, I don't know, a top 10, top 30 right. talent, whatever it is, falls to the second, third, fourth, fifth round, could go undrafted because everybody knows he's going to school.
2: But the Braves also make a deal ahead of time. Hey, we're willing to pay this if you're there. Okay, and then they get the deal done. So a lot of good reviews so far. Doesn't mean it's going to be right, but good reviews on the Braves draft. All right, coming up, today was a good day for a shark to go on the attack while Bryce Harper tries to fight back. That rhymed. We'll find out what it means next.
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3: Hey, it's Nick Cellini here with Tom, the Honest Car Guy. Heard his advertisements, if you will, his commercials on 680 The Fan. I've got a 17-year-old son who was looking for a car. So my wife, she's the brains of the operation, reached out to Tom. And Tom, you take the ball and run with it.
4: Yeah, I'm going to tell you, she was great. 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
25: Counting down to the kick. Good afternoon. I'm Derek Thomas. We'll get to the football here in the A. First, catching up with the college football news. After last season's five-way debacle, the ACC is changing its tiebreaker policy. Still head-to-head first, but when that doesn't work, they will use an analytics service to determine which team has the, quote, strongest body of work. Newsom Baseball, Astros trading Lance McCullers Jr. to the Brewers. Locally, Braves return to action when they host the Rangers Friday night at Truist Park. But we are looking forward to a monster day of soccer right here in Atlanta. It was Spain over France yesterday, so Spain into Sunday's final. They will meet the winner of today's semifinal match at the Benz. Doesn't get much bigger than this. Argentina and England set to kick off in about 10 minutes. 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
30: I felt on her big fat fanny, pulled out the jammy and killed the poo nanny. I can't believe today was a good day.
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5: It's a good day with Chuck and Chernoff. Atlanta gets ready to host its World Cup semifinal this afternoon down at Atlanta Stadium. Chuck and Chernoff are on The Fan. We'll have a listening party. You'll listen to us. We'll party when things happen and tell you about it throughout the afternoon with you until 6 o'clock when the Buck Belue Show follows us. All right, coming up in 10 minutes, we will talk about the goings-on in Philadelphia. I'll just say it this way. The Braves All-Stars, they received the full Philly treatment, if you know what I mean. We'll get to that. Plus, we now have the pitching set up for the Braves in the second half as the season reconvenes on Tuesday night. We'll talk about a big move in college football from one of the conferences and so much more. We'll get to that in 10 minutes. First, let's find out who the Good Day segment's brought to us by.
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0: Hey, again.
30: With Chuck and
0: Hey,
30: Chernoff.
11: Let's all go to court. Hello. Let's go make some law now. Yeah. Some law.
5: 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He is a Georgia super lawyer and a top 100 lawyer in the state of Georgia year after year. 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And Bruce joins us now on the Loud Security Systems Newsmaker line. Now, Bruce has some thoughts on the Braves and the second half of the baseball season, which we'll get to in a moment. But Bruce, I want to start with Mark Cuban, who I don't think when he files a lawsuit, it's typically about money, but I don't know. Maybe there's not enough out there. Mark Cuban, the former owner, now minority owner of the Mavericks, has a dispute with Mavericks majority owner Patrick Dumont, which has now moved to court. New filing alleges that Dumont shut Mark Cuban out on plans for a new arena and other development opportunities. So I imagine this is about a dollar figure in mind. Am I missing something?
12: I think you're probably right about Mark Cuban and that it's not about money. I think it's about ego and it's about control. And it's about, you know, seeing the baby that he raised from birth, so sort of going astray, going in the wrong direction and being shut out of this deal. You know, Cuban sold the team a while back and got, he was involved with Miriam Adelson, billionaire spouse, who, by the way, her husband, Marvin, also owned the Venetian Hotel in Las Correct. Vegas, where I know you and I have spent some time, not at the same time, perhaps, but, I've had some good times at the Venetian. At any rate, this really seems to be about, why are you like forcing me out of my team? I had a deal worked out with Mrs. Adelson that I would be allowed to continue to be involved with the direction of the team, the direction of the organization, separate from my ownership. And that's not looking for money. That's basically saying, like, how could you do this to me? This is my baby. And I think it goes back to his just disagreement over the way that the Luka Doncic trade went down. So what he's done is under Texas law and civil procedure, there's a way to kind of get some pre-lawsuit discovery done where you can obtain corporate testimony. We call it a 30B6 deposition. That's just the rule that governs it, where an individual or a series of individuals from within a corporate entity can be asked to come forward and give sworn testimony that then binds the corporation. And so that's what they're trying to do, essentially, is to say, hey, we want testimony from this Arena Development Institute that was the company formed by the ownership, specifically dealing with what is supposed to happen with the purchase of this new land for a former new site, what's happening with the lease on their current site, and what the story was with Cuban's contracts, both written and potentially verbal contracts that he claims he already had with the Mavericks owners. So it's a way to try to leverage testimony. What is he really going to get? You know, you do things like this, people have a way of not saying anything that is binding. I mean, look what's happening with Senate testimony this week. People have a way of not answering the questions they don't want to answer, dodging the questions that are the difficult ones. But it's a shame that it comes to this.
5: Just to give people a little scorecard, Mark Cuban's net worth $6 billion. The Adelson family, $30 billion. So it is a battle of dollars. Bruce Hagan, the people's lawyer with Chuck and Chernoff. Remember, you can check out his podcast, the Bruce Hagan Cast, where sports meets the law, wherever you get your favorite podcast. Bryce Harper, who we love to root against, but this is an interesting story. Bryce has released a statement about a cameo video that he made that he claims FanDuel then sent to a gambler with a gambling addiction. This guy had lost over $1.5 million on the sports site on FanDuel. And Bryce said in a statement, I didn't know FanDuel was going to do this. I didn't consent to it, and FanDuel had no right to do it. So there are like opinions when it comes to this, and then there are like legal binding parts of this. What are the rights? Can Bryce sue for, is it slander, libel? Like what would be in his legal interest here if he's really right that they did something with this to put him in a bad light?
12: Yeah, this is one of those that seems to be getting managed as a PR issue more so than a legal issue. Sometimes when you're trying to protect your image and reputation, people will file a lawsuit, even though there's no chance of winning it, just to try to stand up for themselves and make it look like, you know, they're really fighting back. But I think the statement that he issued kind of says it and should be enough to put it to rest. If you take him at his word, I doubt FanDuel will do much to try to contest it. But, you know, his statement is, hey, I was asked to do a cameo. I wasn't told that it was going to be used by FanDuel in the way they used it, or used in any ways that, you know, to try to assuage this whale of a gambler who lost a ton of money there. He says, you know, they gave me a script to read as a cameo, and I read it, and that was the end of it. And so, you know, are there rules about the improper use of cameo videos? Yeah, of course there are. Does Harper really want to file a lawsuit to sort of deal with this? If this thing continues to spin out of control, I think he should. And I think he should use the courts as a way to shut this down and as a way to stand up for himself. But realistically, I think he did the smart thing from a PR perspective of getting in front of it, just giving a statement, even if it's one that we all look at and go, yeah, right, Bryce, sure. But still, at least you've kind of owned the statement at a time when there's nothing going on in baseball other than, you know, dozens and dozens of reporters asking questions of all these all-stars because they've got nothing else to do. And now get back to just playing in the second half of the season, and no one's going to really talk about it as long as he keeps hitting home runs.
5: Speaking of the second half of the season, Bruce, I know you have some thoughts about the Braves and what's going to happen when we start play on Friday night. So give me your hot takes. Bruce?
1: I believe Aaron has answered the phone.
5: Something on the Braves?
1: No, he has not answered the phone.
5: The playoff races?
1: Gosh, I thought when I was talking, you may have said you had Aaron Murray on the line.
5: The trade deadline.
1: Well, I saw you nodding your head as though he had answered the phone.
5: Ah, drats. Foiled again. We would have gotten away with it, too, if it wasn't for those kids.
1: Seems he's not ready.
5: All right, you can find out the answer to that and all the other pressing questions Bruce has answers to on the Bruce Hagan Cast, where sports meets the law. In the meantime, I'll remind you it's now been 1,283 days since anybody around here thought it was a good idea to win a championship.
0: This is ruin a perfectly good day when I just washed my car.
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19: Men, in our day, we need a resurgence of the spirit of our grandfathers. 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

0: It is a big day for Atlanta. It's a big day for the world. Chuck and Chernoff, our live listening party for the World Cup is underway as England and Argentina have kicked off from Atlanta Stadium. 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Let's start the festivities by saying hello to Charles.
1: Hey, Matt.
0: Hi, Chuck.
1: You know what I watched this weekend?
0: Share.
1: A naked movie with Nicole Kidman.
0: Which one?
1: It makes me thirsty.
0: Gotta quench that thirst, I guess. We'll take care of that for you. I hate when we're that creepy and I have to go from that to try to tell you guys tomorrow is one of the biggest days of the year at this radio station. 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And our Camp Twin Lakes Radiothon begins tomorrow. 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Okay, so we are underway. Argentina and England, 2 minutes in to their World Cup semifinal match on a day that everybody who's been downtown, I have a couple of friends who texted me and said it is unlike anything they've ever seen. And we have hosted Super Bowls. We have hosted SEC championships and national championship games. And there is a professional football team that plays in that same stadium, Chuck. But what I saw just minutes ago with that crowd.
2: Yeah,
0: I'm not
2: that was
0: there.
2: Unhinged, man.
0: It looks like maybe the greatest crowd that stadium has ever housed, which says a lot.
2: It means more to a society, whether it's the U.S. men's national team from Peru, Venezuela, wherever. If it's any sport that you have grown up with it in your blood and that's kind of what your country does, yeah, it means more.
0: We also have chippiness already a couple of minutes into the match between players on the pitch who are in each other's face. Now, we have a crowd that doesn't like each other already with England and Argentina. And folks who are downtown said Argentina is 2-1 outnumbering the England fans.
2: Well, the guy from Argentina just popped the guy from England in the back of the neck.
0: That is analysis, Charles. Thank you very much. Now, the one guy in the blue, the other guy in the white.
2: The guy in blue is Argentina.
0: That's actually, by the way, that's Messi you're looking at.
2: Lionel.
0: Yes. Ticket prices popped back up overnight. Get in prices just under $3,000.
2: It's a historic thing, man.
0: 3,000 bones to get in, according to a lot of the ticket data across the secondary sites.
2: What it reminds me of a little bit, and I don't understand what you and Hoyt and the rest of y'all did, but we got off the air the first night of the draft in Las Vegas.
0: Mm-hmm.
2: I looked to my right and saw like 300,000 people standing there.
0: We were broadcasting from a balcony. I forget exactly.
2: Across from Lake Como.
0: Yes, we were right across from the fountains there at the Bellagio, and we walked
2: y'all
0: into
2: walked
0: the madness.
2: Into it.
0: Yep.
2: I walked left back to the hotel. That was the sort of scene, the energy, the crowd of people walking across the heads of folks. Like, this is a historical thing, even for Atlanta. We've seen it all here.
0: So the winner today will move on to Sunday's final to play for a chance to win the World Cup. The loser has to play in the biggest money grab in all the sports. There is no reason that we have a third place match left, but that's going to happen Saturday.
2: They canceled that in the NCAA men's tournament like 1980.
0: They've gotten rid of that in almost everything.
2: Yeah.
0: Nobody wants to play in the third place match. I don't even know if fans are going to want to pay the freight to be there, but that's Saturday in New York, a third place match, just so FIFA can put some more money in their pocket. I want you guys to really think, and maybe we'll compile the list, the biggest obvious money grabs, because sports is a money grab across the board, but the obvious ones, a third place match that nobody wants to be a part of. Does anybody want to play in that? No, France doesn't want to be there Saturday. They're going to go through the motions and try to win third place.
2: I know that the Phillies are a team that will do this. If something important happens, like Kyle Schwarber hits 5 home runs in a game.
0: Wow.
2: If you are a ticket holder for that game, you can pay like $28 And then a few weeks later, you'll get a piece of mail that is like a paper commemorative old school ticket.
0: No.
2: Like if you give them $28, they'll give you a ticket to a game
0: you bought.
2: That you already paid for and has already been played.
0: That's money grab. There's no doubt about it. That's an example of what it would be. So we'll keep you up to date. Do we have our goal sounder ready that whenever somebody... Yes. That's what it'll sound like when England or Argentina puts one between the pipes down at Atlanta Stadium this afternoon. All right, the All-Star game is coming on. AL beats the NL 4-0 last night. It was the AL's first shutout since 2013. It was mostly a snooze fest, but I would say this in the defense of the NL or anybody. I don't know how you hit any of these pitchers. Like, I don't know what you're supposed to do last night to try to hit anybody who was coming out of either bullpen and two hits later, 15 strikeouts later, or I'm sorry, the NL, they tallied a third hit. Three hits, 15 Ks, kind of backs up what I said. I don't know how you get a hit.
2: Yeah, and we've talked about this before. It used to be when you had four or five starting pitchers and then the bullpen was where people went who weren't good enough. You wanted to get in the bin, and it could be line drives all day at that point. Now, that's where the really nasty stuff lives, and it was one guy after another coming in. Klubnicki, he got his inning.
0: He did. Braves got in the game.
2: Who got him? Contreras? Somebody got a single on him.
0: He gave up a single. Yeah, I don't remember who it was, but he had a scoreless frame. Ozzie started at second, went 0-2. Drake started behind the plate, went 0-1 with a K. Matt Olson off the bench went 0-2. Iggy, a scoreless inning, gave up a hit. Chris Sale was just a spectator, which I'm 100% okay with, but I know some Braves fans last night were bothered that Sale didn't get in the game when Dave Roberts kept his own guy, Justin Robleski, in for two innings. Here's how I will comfort you all. Let Roberts even wear out his bullpen in a meaningless game.
2: Yeah.
0: There were like five guys left available at the time. For whatever reason, Roberts kept Robleski in the game. Like, I have no issue with Sale not getting in. It would have been fine if Iggy didn't. I don't need any extra innings. Chris Sale does not have to throw a ball hard for 4 days. The next time you'll see him is Friday night. He will start the second half opener against the Rangers, which now we know the rest of the weekend, and this is intriguing, folks. After Sale, the Braves are going Owen Murphy, which I'm 100% fine with. On Sunday, Grant Holmes will get the ball, and then we'll see how they stack it with Raylo and any other guys they want to kind of fill in the blanks until we see the return of A.J. Smith-Shawvern until we get to the deadline. All right, so back to the Braves at the All-Star game. When the Braves were introduced last night, just like anybody from the Mets, like Juan Soto, or anybody that the Philadelphia fan did not like, they were all greeted the same way. Take a listen to the montage of the introductions. The Braves got the Philly treatment.
3: And now for the National League, from the Atlanta Braves, pitcher Raisel Iglesias. First baseman Matt Olson and pitcher Chris Sale. Batting sixth from the Atlanta Braves at second base, Ozzie Albies. And batting ninth from the Atlanta Braves, the catcher Drake Baldwin.
0: All right, so I expected that. What I didn't expect last night, and this hurt my heart to hear Boys to Men sound the way they did. Like, that is one of my favorites. Seen him in concert, grew up Boys to Men fans. It happens to everybody. Maybe it happened last night. Eat gads. It was rough.
2: The voice is not going to be as strong.
0: Well, it was on display last night in that stadium. Philadelphia's own struggle last night. It hurt my heart.
2: They had their biggest hits in like 91, 92, and then that thing with Mariah. So, like, you're talking 3 decades ago.
0: I saw them open for Backstreet. Don't ask why. You do what you have to do. You're a good partner. For the Backstreet Boys, 10, 12, 15 years ago, they were still great. Maybe it was, but they were great. They still sounded great.
2: Yeah, it goes.
0: Not great. And then Miss America is singing God Bless America. Like what?
2: Like the current Miss America?
0: You guys not see Miss America last night? I was, okay.
2: Not Vanessa Williams or anybody.
0: It was Miss America. Oh. Maybe she's from Philly and I don't know the backstory, but she was there and I was like, it didn't go well for her on the field or on social media.
2: Oh, damn.
0: I don't know if you know this. People on social media are mean.
2: They're mean sometimes, yes. Yeah.
0: So a lot of that happened last night. Braves will go Friday night. We'll see if any of the injured pieces are back. My guess is Ronald Acuna might not return to the beginning of next week. Acuna yesterday in his second start on his rehab assignment went 0-3 with a K. Ha-Seong Kim went 0-1 with a walk and a strikeout and a run scored. So we'll keep paying attention to their progress and when they're going to return when the second half begins. Hawks Summer League, and I know you're jazzed, continues tomorrow night when the Hawks play the Grizzlies at 8 o'clock. Write this down. It's on Prime Video. Tomorrow night.
2: Oh, I have Prime Video.
0: You have Prime Video. Hopefully we'll get to Zizubi and the King make their return after sitting out the last game.
2: Yes, load management in the summer league.
0: We're going to watch these kids. Got to take care of them. So we have that to look forward to. We are now just a couple of weeks away from the Falcons showing up for training camp at the branch. I think rookies report in 11 days, then the veterans 4 days later, and then they're on the field the 29th of July. So it's getting here before you know it. So we have all that. Now, next week, you're going to be in Tampa for SEC Media Days. Okay. I don't know if there'll be any bombs dropped. I won't call this a bomb, and I will tell you, we have coverage of ACC Media Days each and every day. John Michaels and Heath Klein are there this morning. You got a chance to hear from Mario Cristobal, head coach of Miami, the national championship runner-up. All those interviews and all the content they get up at 680 The Fan's mobile app and 680thefan.com. 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Now, ACC Media Days are underway, and the ACC announced a new football championship tiebreaker policy that will take effect in 2026. Now, this is a reaction to what happened last year when we were like, do we want Duke playing in this game?
2: Let's keep the five-loss team out. That's basically what this rule is.
0: But you got to hear the updated. This is the the tiebreaker procedure is laughable. Head-to-head matters most. Nothing ever changes there. That's obvious. The second criteria, no team will be overly rewarded or penalized based on the number of conference games it's played. And then finally, here's my last. This is so good. This is like kids deciding a do-over in the street. When head-to-head competition cannot separate the teams, the team with the strongest overall body of work will have the opportunity to compete for the ACC championship.
2: No details included in the press release.
0: What does that mean? Who's deciding?

0: add one thing. You know, humans put the data in.
1: Sure.
0: So somebody, yes. It's not just an independent, like we're feeding it. So is it better than what the way it worked last year? Yes. And there were like a lot of people whose reactions last year were, we'll just put Miami in the game. If we could just decide to put people in the game, upsets would never count. We'd be like, okay, turn over the upset. We're going to put the higher rated team in the game. So is it better? I guess. But there's got, you know, the NFL has their tiebreaker procedures. They go head to head. Then it's like a division record, a conference record. Then they get like a strength of schedule just based on a percentage. Guess you could do the same.
1: There are better ways you could do this. In fact, it's even screwier, Matt, because some teams play eight and some play nine.
0: That's it.
1: In the conference, some play eight and nine.
0: Well, but my point, so Gebby just typed this for me. The ACC will use team success rankings provided by Sports Source Analytics.
1: Yeah, he gave the analytics company, but that was all.
0: Okay, I guess my only problem with that is we do this one a lot where in September you just beat the number three team in the nation on their field. At the time, that's a very big, important win. Well, maybe they lose another game or two by the time the end of the season comes. Why? There's an injury. There's some, the quarterback regresses, all the things. And that win, when you pump it into the computer, then it's very different. I guess that's all this stuff is so fluid the way we do it that we say, well, that was a big win when it happened. It happened 3 months ago and that team's totally different.
1: Yeah, it's a, it's duct tape around the pipe. That's it.
0: Well, step one. So ACC Media Days continue. John Michaels, Heath Klein there. All of that content at 680thefan.com and the mobile app. SEC Media Days anchored windows to walls coverage by the King next week.
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0: All right, your worst idea answers today will come to the Harris Cherokee Casino's Twitter feed. I told Domino and Cellini during the world famous crossover that Sean P. Diddy's home sold for $55 million down there in Star Island. Which made me think, do you want to be Diddy's neighbor? Because when he gets out, he still owns the property next door for like $30 million. So like, you're going to get the mail and he's in his bathrobe. I just don't know if I want that. So you're going to fill in this blank. I don't want blank to be my neighbor. I don't want blank to be my neighbor. I think R. Kelly would be the first place I would probably go. And then I don't want Vince McMahon on the other side. I don't want to live on that block. I want to live somewhere else other than Creepy Avenue. Chuck, fill in the blank. I don't want blank to be my neighbor.
1: Truth is, I don't want anybody who's going to have a better lawn than me.
0: Oh.
1: You just look bad in comparison every day you come up. So if it's like somebody really wealthy who has, you know,
0: better lawn care than you have.
1: Landscapers. I don't want that.
0: I
1: look shabby.
0: I get it.
1: Bobby Petrino.
0: I have a feeling I know where this is going to go. Derek Thomas, you don't want blank to be your neighbor.
4: No, we'll mix it up. I'm going to say Phil Mickelson.
0: Shocking. I'm really surprised. Brian Gephardt, I don't want blank to be my neighbor.
5: James Pierce Jr. No, thank you.
0: Don't.
1: That's fine. I'm with you.
0: Colin Madden, I don't want blank to be my neighbor.
6: Anyone from your neighborhood, Matthew?
0: My neighbors are fun.
6: A lot of pineapple play and stealing golf cart keys. And
0: that has happened. Stuff. The upside down pineapple is a rumor that very much could be true. I've heard some stories in a lot of ways.
1: Pineapple play? Is that the phrasing?
0: Yeah, for swingers. I mean, you know how that goes. But there's no swingers in my neighborhood.
1: Pineapple play.
0: Although I did hear some stories about my old street, some things that happened at the top by the cul-de-sac. I won't get into it, but I heard some things, including this one. There's a former NFL player that lived right down the road from me. I heard stories.
1: Clyde Simmons.
0: Yes, Philadelphia Eagle defensive tackle. No, it's a former Falcon.
1: Oh.
0: I'm not going to get into any more.
1: Mark Portugal.
0: You ain't heard that from me, but some things that were... you guys fill in the blank. I don't want blank to be my neighbor. I would let Hadley Engelhard be my neighbor. He's our super agent, our sports business insider. He'll join us to talk about the Major League Baseball All-Star Game, the business of it, at least in person, and how much Captain America cost himself with a lackluster performance on the pitch. But coming up... Atlanta hasn't had a dude dominate Vegas, a young guy dominate Vegas like this since I was there in 1999. Ah! We'll tell you about it next. I'm 46. I'm not old.
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1: Chuck and Chernoff here, and it's so much more fun. Chuck and Chernoff there, and I could be talking about either of our homes away from home. Harris Cherokee and Cherokee.

0: or Harris Valley River. 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
17: 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We start with the soccer right here in Atlanta. A chippy start at the Benz as England meets Argentina in this second semifinal match. We've seen more fouls than legit chances so far right now. Still scoreless. They are in the 27th minute at Mercedes-Benz
1: Stadium.
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17: 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No goals yet. We'll keep you up to date. Braves on hiatus before their weekend series with the Rangers. We do know, though, Chris Sale, Owen Murphy, and Grant Holmes going to start all three of those games. And you'll hear them all right here on your home for Braves baseball. 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
1: Things are indeed chippy down at Atlanta Stadium. It used to be Mercedes-Benz. These two teams flat out don't like each other. I'm watching goalies get into it with, like, you've got the England goalie with Argentina players having to be separated. As DT said, there have been a lot of fouls so far on a 0-0 score that has them at the hydration break. We will keep you up to date.
0: Saw Mick Jagger down there.
1: I saw Michael Harris down there. He is sitting in the club level rooting on his England team that he became a fan of, and they became a fan of him.
0: They love him.
1: Yep. 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Major League Baseball's All-Star Game is still a very big business when it comes to the tickets. Part of it, we'll talk to Hadley Engelhardt about that. Plus, Captain America cost himself a bunch of money with a lackluster performance on the pitch. Just how much, though, will surprise you. We'll talk about that coming up in a couple of moments. But first, you know the glaze continues for Kingston Fleming's My Young King. As he continues to be the talk of the Vegas Summer League for the Hawks at this point, Ben Pfeiffer from Sporting News tweeted out at one point, rookie point guards rarely process the game and create for others like Kingston Fleming's, fueling promising summer league debuts driven by speed and self-awareness. So that was part of what Ben Pfeiffer had to say. Take a listen to, again, the compliments for a 19-year-old who is getting it very fast. This is Pfeiffer at the Vegas Summer League.
18: Kingston Fleming's does not read the game like a teenage point guard. He's already looking so comfortable, poised, and effective as a playmaker in summer league, and he has lots of stuff to clean up. His footwork, his pacing, playing a little bit lower, tightening his handle. But if summer league, if his feel for the game, if the way he talks and thinks about the game is any indication, I have a feeling that Kingston Fleming's is going to figure the scoring thing out at some point and be a really difference-making playmaker with the ball.
1: Yesterday we told you about the maturity of Kingston, but the other part of it, everybody says his feel for the game, just one of the more intelligent young basketball players they have ever seen. And I don't want to make too much of a clip we played for you guys yesterday on the show, but there was a moment during the game against the Nets on Saturday night where he's talking to his teammates, telling them, guys, if they blitz me, here's what's going to happen. You're here, here's what's going to happen. Usually that game, even in the summer league, moves so fast for a 19-year-old that that's super encouraging. Now, it might mean nothing when the season begins. There's a chance that he doesn't play much, but there's also a chance that he is wise beyond his years, and Quinn Snyder looks at him and says, you're in the rotation as a backup because we trust you.
0: Yeah, I had mentioned a little bit that back when Derrick Rose first got in the league, like the thing you couldn't take your eyes off is impossible to stay in front of him. He's so damn quick. Kingston Fleming has elite quickness as well. He plays below the rim, though. He's not a big dude, and he's young and all that other stuff. But all of that's age and filling out. The basketball IQ that everyone who knows talks about him, everybody says the same thing. So far advanced.
1: Yeah, Zuby's getting a lot of talk, and my king the same.
19: Oh, I just can't wait to be king.
1: When the Braves are back on Friday night against the Rangers, you're going to have a chance to benefit thanks to Tire Discounters' round-tripper home run promotion that saves Braves fans on sets of tires. 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

0: Hello.
1: All right, we get to pick the brain of a real-life sports agent. 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He's also the host of the Deals and Deadlines podcast, where you can hear all the big news around sports business. 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Again, it's Deals and Deadlines, and Hadley joins us on the Loud Security Systems Newsmaker line. All right, Had, we got a lot to cover as we're conversating now. The World Cup semifinal is happening down at Atlanta Stadium, previously known as Mercedes-Benz. But we'll come to no shock to find out that FIFA, even before this tournament is wrapping up, is talking about expanding the field to 64 teams in 2030. Just like every other sport, we don't stand still with the amount of teams. We must expand because the dollars are telling us to do it.
2: No doubt about it. Listen, they're not expanding countries. They're expanding revenue. And so the reality of it is, with 48 teams now, to expand it to 64 teams, you're talking about 104 matches versus almost 130 matches. So you're talking about more inventory, more sponsorship assets, more hospitality, more ticket revenue, and more betting content. So again, all these factors come into play, and it's smart to build on it, just like the NCAA has built upon it in football and in basketball, that it's a natural progression of where the sport is going. I think what's great is, obviously, soccer is a global sport, but it's a European sport, a South American sport. And the fact that America has really embraced it and done very well, and the fans loved it, and the viewership's been great, only bodes well to increase that and grow in that next World Cup.
1: Well, let's follow up on that, because I think North America, the response has been great, right, from the matches in Canada, in Mexico, but certainly here domestically in the States, that the international fans have done nothing but loved the experience here, the stadiums, the infrastructure, the TV opportunities. I think you're going to see this happen rather quickly where, again, North America is the host of this event sooner rather than later.
2: Yeah, I don't disagree. And I can just share with you from personal experience, aside from the business side, my best friend and college roommate, lives in South Florida, went to the games there, flew to New York to go to the games there, was in the quarterfinals in L.A., and is here today for the Argentina game. And, you know, hearing his experience in networking and dealing with fans, it has been unbelievable, and the experience at each stadium has been unique, but it's been great. And he's not had, you know, a dog in the fight. He's just there watching it as a fan of sports. And, you know, it's great. And I do agree with you. I think this will bode well for North America. And that includes Canada and Mexico to be a host in the future for sure.
1: And by the way, you can take some of the World Cup with you. They're going to be selling pieces of the pitch from the World Cup final this Sunday in New York and New York Stadium. For $450 a piece, you can have your own little plot of grass. Or if you really want to brag, you can get premium versions of the pitch from $900 to $3,000. So you'll take the World Cup with you to go. Hadley, let me talk to you about something you're very familiar with as an agent. You have a lot of clients who want the endorsements beyond what they're getting on the field. Well, Christian Pulisic, who was the face of the U.S. men's national team in this tournament, had a very underwhelming experience, both injury and just on the field, just didn't look good. He was dubbed Captain America. There should have been so many opportunities off this event. It's just not going to happen now based on his performance.
2: Yeah, well, first of all, you hope that his agency that negotiated most of his endorsement deals had stuff in play that was going to go beyond this World Cup. Obviously, there may be tiers and levels based upon how he and the team did. But hope is that, I know we've done in the past when people have been high profile, to have these deals in place. Because if you do it, you know, on the come and you hope that things go well and it doesn't, you get nothing. So hopefully he was smart enough about it. How does this affect him? It does. I mean, listen, the team did not do great. It's an afterthought now. And he didn't play a lot because he got hurt in the first game, missed the next few group stage games. And, you know, in the knockout, didn't do well and was injured and came out. Nothing against him. I mean, that's just the way it is, but it does affect his visibility already at a sport that doesn't have the high profile athletes. And so when you look at the women from years ago, when they did well and the stars did well, they built upon that. He's not having that and missed an opportunity, unfortunately, not his fault, just the way it is, you know, being the host and not doing well as a team and individually definitely affects the bottom line to some degree.
1: Our sports business insider, Hadley Engelhard, with us again. 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One more soccer or the football, as you like to call it, note. The MLS is launching a new post-World Cup marketing campaign today titled Thanks World, We'll Take It From Here, as it tries to build club-level events to reach new fans, have watch parties, build off the tournament sort of excitement, which I understand it's smart of them to do. Whether it'll work, I don't know. The MLS has had some missteps, right? They took the deal with Apple TV and now admitted it was bad for us to put it behind a paywall. Limited eyes on our game. They're still not going to be received globally, and I know that doesn't matter to them, but globally as a force to be reckoned with. So domestically, can they still get in front of enough eyes? It just doesn't seem the momentum in a lot of cities is there.
2: Yeah, I agree with you. I don't think, you know, listen, it's smart marketing. It's a smart campaign. Is it going to work? I don't think it's going to change and move the needle much. I mean, what was relevant in this is when the Haaland from Norway was interviewed about potentially coming to play in the MLS. His response, and I'm paraphrasing, was basically, I'm in the prime of my game. I'm not coming there now. And so the European players look at MLS as a place that when you're in the twilight of your career and there's really not a home in the Premier League or some of the elite leagues, this league will pay you money based upon your future, excuse me, your past fame. So, and we see that. And so I just don't ever see the MLS parlaying as something bigger than that. And so look, you know, in New England at Gillette Stadium, the moment the game was over, they've already taken the grass out and put the turf in. They're moving on to NFL. And so I just think that's what's going to happen here, that as this comes to a close, we'll have a brief hiatus. And then next thing you know, NFL teams will be in training camp. College football season is going to begin and soccer and MLS will take a backseat.
1: I want to talk to you about the PR and the handling of what's going to happen with Major League Baseball and their ongoing labor dispute, which right now, when in a time where you've got everybody focused on All-Star Game and the Home Run Derby, so you got a lot of eyes on you. This CBA expires December 1st, but I saw already where Bruce Meyer, who's the interim director, the interim executive for MLBPA, is talking about how the owners are wanting to control all the revenue, want to keep these players limited, what they can make. It doesn't matter. He's going to spin his propaganda. Well, then you had Major League Baseball saying this is an unsustainable model we're playing into right now. It's time where eyes are on the All-Star Game, so they know they're going to have your attention. How do you handle the messaging both sides are going to be on? Because the fans don't want to hear it, but these are two angry sides who are going to play and fight in front of the kids.
2: Yeah, unfortunately, it's kids against kids, really. I mean, so they, you know, sometimes these owners and these lawyers act like children, and they use social media, which we didn't have 20, 30 years ago. So they use it as a way to justify the things they're doing to let their fans and their clients, in this case, the Players Association, to let them know what the players know that they're working hard for them, and the owners to let them know that they're working on behalf of all the franchises. So, you know, they're all preparing for another long labor fight. You know, obviously viewership's as high as it's been in 15 years, but, you know, they're not fighting over that. They're fighting over, you know, labor issues, revenue issues, not the sale and that stuff. So this is going to be a long fight. And I just think both sides are trying to set it up that they're in the right. And until they sit down and actually negotiate, and that's really going to come to a salary cap, salary floor, and free agency. Those are the three main things, along with owners coming to some sort of agreement where there's some sort of TV revenue sharing, which they have in the other sports. I think you're going to have a long, drawn-out labor dispute that is going to affect the future of baseball. But in the short term, it's going to affect next season in a big way.
1: Well, that's my point, right? That when this is all done, whenever it is, whoever was positioned better, can we get the fans back? Because this happened after the 94 strike. Tom Glavine was the player rep. Heard grief for years because he was the face talking in front of cameras. That I think the positioning of this, if both sides can agree on one thing, it's let's not hurt the game even more by pointing you're the bad guy and you're the bad guy, because when this all ends, you're going to try to get the fan back.
2: But let me just add to that, Matt. One of the other bigger issues that you run into is most of the mouthpieces for players, and this is not just baseball, this is with all team sports, are veterans. And for the lion's share, they've made their money.
1: Sure.
2: And so they can take a stance and do things because their career is either in the middle at the end or they're just about finished. Where, you know, even though they're fighting for the young guys, they're really worried about themselves and the veterans. And so they're not as concerned with that. So it really hurts the young players, the guys in the minor leagues that are trying to do stuff that are going to be shut down. They're not going to go to training camp. And so it really affects baseball in the future. And you just hate to see it drawn out.
1: So I agree with you. I guess my point is don't damage the game even more than you're going to damage the game with battling over the millions and millions of billions of dollars. Okay, finally, we had a sale in the NFL go through. We had heard about this for months that it was going to happen. The Seahawks have sold for an NFL record $9.6 billion to a group led by NFL investors who were from the 49ers. Now, this tops the last sale. The Commanders sold for $6 billion back in 2023. So this Seattle Seahawks sale is second most ever to the Lakers, who sold for $10 billion in 2025. I don't know how you do the math that we went from $6 billion 2 years ago to now, or 3 years ago, to $9.6 billion. It's a recession-proof business. There's no real like comp I can do in the neighborhood, but it's only 32 of these in the world if you want to be an NFL owner, so you're going to stroke the check.
2: Yeah, they put a sign outside of the stadium, and they said for sale. And in all seriousness, I mean, Paul Allen purchased the Seahawks in 97 for roughly $300 million, which was a record number back then. And, 30 years later, it's a 32-time increase at $9.6 million. So you're right. I mean, owning a franchise, and in the NFL, there's only 32 of them, it's a unique ownership. And so it's something that they pride themselves on now. This will also trickle down into the next CBA negotiations with the NFL because the values are going so high. And so, that's why you also see owners selling small percentages, because once there's another new sale, you can now use that as a comp and decide, hey, our value is this. And in this case here in Atlanta, Arthur Blank could say, well, our value is equivalent to that of the Seahawks, even though they did it off of a Super Bowl. But I don't think that changed the value of the franchise. And so I think the next time you see it, it's going to be north of $10 billion.
1: It's good business, right? Every owner just got happier when they saw that sale go through to the Seahawks. The numbers are eye-popping. Hadley Engelhardt's podcast is one you're going to want to check out. It's called Deals and Deadlines. I lob up softballs. Hadley hits them out of the park, but it's all things sports business, from labor to NIL to what's happening in the NFL. Find it wherever you get your favorite podcast, or you can watch it on the 680 The Fan YouTube channel. Hadley, thank you.
2: You got it.
1: All right, from a business knower to a college football knower, Chuck's got a CFT coming up around the corner. Tease us and make it sexy.
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15: Good afternoon. I'm Derek Thomas. We'll get to the soccer downtown. First, though, catching up with the American football news. The ACC amending its conference championship tiebreakers to include an analysis of each team's body of work. And from the NFL, our guy, Drake London, named number 66 on the list of the league's best players. Interesting, though, from college baseball today, they are getting closer to implementing the ABS challenge system, which has been a welcome change to Major League Baseball. Right. Speaking of, Braves return to action when they meet the Rangers on Friday night. But the soccer is underway at the Benz. England taking on Argentina in our second semifinal match. Still a very physical game. We've seen two yellow cards so far, one for each side. But we have not yet seen a goal. Still scoreless. They just reached halftime at MBS. 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Football.
1: As DT told you, we have reached the half down at Atlanta Stadium. A very chippy first half with Argentina and England. Not much room for either team to work. We have a total of 4 shots on goal. 1 shot on target, but we have 19 fouls.
0: Physical.
1: Couple of yellow cards, and they have now reached the half with a 0-0 score. And here's what's going on. I've got Brian Gephardt in my ear constantly. You want to get out on this match.
0: Gephardt! Oh, the live wagering numbers as they adjust.
1: You bet the draw. Maybe you bet belly on a goal. Maybe it's a Messi. And I said, you want to get in with me? And his response, huh?
13: Gephardt.
1: He's very busy with my money that I want to bet. I ask him if he wants to jump aboard, and I got a huh?
0: Well, it gives you a little bit of the juice, the action yourself without your money being on.
1: But I feel like he knows that I'm easy to manipulate when it comes to these things.
0: Yeah, absolutely.
1: He pulled my strings yesterday, and I bet the live money line when France was down, 2-0 at the time? And you're trying to do it again, and I don't appreciate it.
16: Which one do you like the best?
1: I don't like any. I'm going to sit it out. I'm enjoying it.
16: So, Jude to score?
1: Belly with a goal. All right, look at some numbers. I'm not doing anything. Just after Chuck gives you some college football stuff, check me on some belly, on a belly goal. Give me a messy goal maybe, and then a draw. What a 90-minute draw would look like, and we'll circle back on what that could mean for the wallet. Reminder, the fan is bringing you Shoot for Champions. This all benefits Special Olympics Georgia, one of the great organizations in our state. August 7th, this goes down at Garland Mountain Sporting Clays in Waleska. 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You don't get to shoot them, but an opportunity to be named clay shooting champ as we help raise money for the athletes of Special Olympics Georgia. 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
0: Yeah, we had mentioned this a little bit earlier today. The ACC has announced a new football championship tiebreaker policy, and there's all manner of oddities about the ACC. Jim Phillips is the commissioner, and he did what you're supposed to. When he was opening ACC Media Days, he takes the podium first, and he's giving you the state of the state. And he has too many tells. He had a quote that not everybody can play on Saturday anymore. And I'm thinking the Big Ten and the SEC seem to work that out for most of their games. And even when they don't, the Big Ten's on like big, giant, real Fox on Friday night. But he kind of gave the opening information there that the ACC is going to have a much more expanded, unfolded schedule. It will not just be Saturdays during the middle of the day. It will be at least breakfast with the ACC. We've seen that before. 9 a.m. starts on the East Coast. But then also expansion into Thursday and Friday nights and even possibly beyond that. So that was an interesting quote from him. Again, a tell from Jim Phillips. He said, when he got to the part about, and we'll be expanding our calendar even more to other nights, he immediately showed that it's not anything anybody wants, because he offered, now we'll make sure no school is going to have too many of these appearances in non-traditional slots. When you immediately offer a concession, you're telling everyone that it's not the spot you really want to be in. I don't know. He was asked about the strength of the ACC in general right now. And he had said that today, as we enter the 2026 season, and I was like, Greg Sankey would never start a sentence like that. He said, today, as we enter the season, we are in a great position. And he went on to all the ACC talking points. Do you remember when they asked Greg Sankey, it was maybe 3 years ago at Media Days, does adding OU and Texas make you a super conference? He said, we're already a super conference.
1: Flex.
0: It was. There was a lot of other ways to say that, but he chose the flex way. Jim Phillips is trying to pull that off. He has to put the qualifiers of today, as we enter the season, it all looks good. In 4 years, what we see is the ACC probably won't exist. As far as the tiebreaker goes, the interesting part about that was, and we had given you the language a little earlier, when head-to-head competition cannot separate tied teams, the team with the strongest overall body of work. That was in the release, and that was the initial comments from Jim Phillips. he was asked, what does that mean? How do you determine that? He's like, oh, well, we have a contract with an analytics team, and so we're going to feed everything into the computer, and they're going to give us a list of names. Here is a big challenge, a list of rankings. Here is a big challenge for the ACC. Last year, Virginia made it in. They had one conference loss. Then you had five teams that were all 6-2 in the ACC, and we don't want five-loss Duke in there. Do you want four-loss Georgia Tech? All right, because you had four-loss Pitt, because you had three-loss Miami. Like, there are a bunch of teams that looked better than Duke upon first glance. And then you looked at their overall records, and you're like, yeah, this is maybe just an issue with the depth in our conference, not necessarily trying to shoehorn out the five-loss team, but they do have a new rule for that.
3: Chuck Oliver's College Football Today on the College Football Voice of the South, The Fan.
1: There was a trade made today in Major League Baseball. The great Lance McCullers was dealt from the Astros to the Brewers. And if we're going to do it every time a deal's made where a Braves fan's like, well, Alex, what are you doing?
0: No, he's been hurt forever and he's expensive. And
1: he's 2-3.
0: Alex!
1: With a nearly 70 ERA. Yeah. So for the Brewers, they're like, Houston's going to pay a lot of it. We have nothing to lose. But you're the same ones who get mad at Alex when he makes that exact trade. When the Cubs traded for David Peterson, and now the Brewers have traded for Lance McCullers, you guys all go, well, Alex does that thing where he gets the guy on the cheap and hopes it worked. But you're mad that those other teams did these deals? See, some of you, it's not going to matter. He could trade for Yordan Alvarez. You'll say he gave up too much. He could trade for the fourth starter for the Blue Jays. You'll say he's gone cheap. So if you're going to get mad at Lance McCullers going to the Brewers, there's nothing Alex is going to do.
0: I know there are some pitchers out there that would be worth Alex pursuing. Lance McCullers he's really hurt and a little bit expensive. He hadn't pitched well in probably 4 years.
1: The Astros are going to cover some of the freight, and it might work, but
0: he shouldn't have had this happen, but he was pitching poorly, and someone sent death threats to him.
1: Oh, how about that?
0: That's general pulse of him around Houston.
1: Okay, so we're at the half with England and Argentina today, and I've sat this one out because yesterday I got bullied into making a second half wager on France and Spain.
0: It was peer pressure.
1: It was.
13: Who's your daddy?
1: Because Gabby knows that I'm so easily influenced when it comes to, you know, you're sitting out and not gambling.
0: Drinking at prom, you're not going
1: to
0: walk.
1: He just sent me Jude Bellingham to score a goal in the second half. It's plus 430.
0: Ooh.
1: That's spicy.
0: How about a unit?
1: Now, Messi to score two goals in the second half is plus 2,200. I'm sorry, no.
0: I would throttle down.
1: Jude to score twice is plus 4,500, and Harry Kane to score first.
16: Now we're talking.
1: Is plus 370. If I was going to bet any of it, it would be on Jude. But I'm going to sit it out. You're not going to get me in on this, although keep me up with the live line when we get back. I'm not doing it. I just want to know what I'm potentially missing, because that's the action I'm not getting is part of the action for me, and I'm good with that. All right, coming up, we're all going to be a part of an unnecessary Falcons conversation regarding a decision we all agree on. Chuck has all the details. He'll share them next.
0: Falcons fans, your call's next.
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25: Let me ask you a question today. Do you consider yourself to be a loving person? Now, I'm not trying to challenge you, but maybe I can stretch you a little bit in a good direction. Jesus said that we must love even our enemies and pray for people who mistreat us. He said that if we only love the people who love us, that's not even love. That's convenient kindness. And everybody does that, even the worst people. And Jesus didn't just teach us to love that way. He demonstrated that love. The Bible says that while we were still enemies of God, Christ died for us. 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
27: Oh, yeah. Girl, now we're gonna make love. You know how I know? Because it's Wednesday. And Wednesday night is the night that we make love. 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
1: I'm in rain check on business time tonight. It's business. A big day tomorrow. Driving to Camp Twin Lakes. Oh,
0: you want that? You want to have legs under you?
1: Yeah, thank you.
0: Okay, Evander, you want to make sure you're ready for the 12-round fight?
2: Nice.
0: Chuck and Chernoff with you until 6 o'clock, and then the Buck Belue Show without Buck, who's on vacation. 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
1: Tell me that strikes everybody as funny when Matt says, Buck Belue, who's on vacation.
0: I mean, he picked a great week. He did it. He played his cards well. I'm very proud.
3: Did I miss a joke in there?
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0: 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As Chuck told you, tomorrow is our Camp Twin Lakes Radiothon. 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All right, coming up, Ronald Acuna has a chance to make a big impact, but it comes with the P word. The P word is very important for Ronnie when he returns to the Braves lineup. We'll talk about that coming up in just a couple of moments. But first, we're all going to be a part of a very unnecessary Falcons conversation regarding a decision we all agree on.
1: Yeah, we do. And I've lived this before, and we obsess about this. Bijan Robinson is going to sign an extension with the Atlanta Falcons. I promise you, that's the outcome. Bijan's choices. Now, he's entering his fourth season. And most teams, it's before you go into the fifth year, you activate the fifth year, and the guy doesn't like it, and you go, no, but here's your second contract. And so you get one more, quote, cheap-ish year, the fifth year of the contract, which is a bump up in pay, but still below market. And then you start the extension after that. Falcons did a little different with Kyle, remember? They took that last year, the rookie deal, and they put a little bump on it. What it does for the team is you give the guy an extension maybe before you have to, but it buys you out of an extended year of commitment to him down the road. So that's an option here. Here's what Bijan can do. He's entering his fourth year. He is eligible for the extension now, even though most teams wait. He can play for free agency. Or later this summer, like over the next 2 weeks or so, he could sign a four-year, I'm going to say $88 million extension with about a $30 to $35 million check in his pocket that day. He's making more than Saquon or Christian McCaffrey. So if those are his choices, keep playing for cheap until he hit free agency and see how that goes, or get an $88 million deal with maybe $35 million up front. He's signing the contract. But until it's done, Matt, we're going to obsess about this. Do you remember one of Matt Ryan's contracts we obsessed about? Julio's contract we obsessed about? The Drake extension more recently? When there is a player like Matt or Drake or Julio or Bijan, there's no question. When it's time for the second contract, he gets a top-of-market second contract, and he signs it with that team. So, if that's the case, we just need to know when he signs it. They know how many seasons. They know how much guaranteed money. All right? He's here for the second contract, and it's going to be really expensive and probably blow away the numbers that Saquon's making like 21. McCaffrey's at about 20.
0: Yeah, I think you're going to get Bijan passing both of them, but we know the structure of it matters. The name that everybody's going to have to get to know and know well is Bryce Johnston. That's the Falcons' new cap guy. He's the vice president of football administration, came over from the Eagles, and I bring him up for a reason. Because when we had the breaking news of Kyle Pitts' contract extension while we were on the air, I was like, oh, God, really?
1: Oh, just on his headline.
0: Right,
1: his
0: but face. We saw the breakdown. Beautiful. I mean, beautiful. The way it affects the cap, the way they laid it out, the voidable dummy years. There are so many tricks you can play to benefit you both short term and not affect you too bad in the long term, that how Bryce Johnston and this new group want to structure the deal is going to be fascinating, because you're right. I think he's going to get it done before camp begins, or at the latest before the season begins. It's just a matter of the structure of it.
1: And if you're looking at the total value of the contracts, when I say he's going to blow away Saquon and Christian McCaffrey, you get an extra million or 2 million per season. That's not nothing, but it's the 30 to 35 million up front. The fact that he's more valuable than those guys, at least by projection. Why is that? Christian McCaffrey was like 28 years old when he got his extension, and the Niners were like, yeah, we'll take him on. We're good. We like bringing on a 28-year-old guy who's already expensive, and somehow he's been great enough that it paid off. Saquon, same sort of thing. He was MVP sort of good. That's Bijan, and he's younger.
0: Yeah. Oh, again, there's like no consternation. And I would add this, in the world of deserve, which I don't know, like deserve is subjective, Bijan deserves to be the highest paid running back in the league. He's best running back in the game. We can have a discussion about Jahmyr Gibbs or whomever else.
1: Or position value, what you think about backs.
0: Bijan's different.
1: Yeah.
0: He's going to get his. It's just a matter of when. 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All right, coming up. Oh, by the way, we're underway. Second half, Argentina, England down at Atlanta Stadium. Still scoreless, 0-0. Here in the 47th minute, so we'll keep you up to date on that. Now, I need you to execute this tease because it's kind of all over the place. There's a lot happening here. Mm-hmm. So what's coming up?
1: King CFB talks MLB labor issues next, and the biggest picture that's at risk.
0: Okay. All right. Very good. We'll get to the bottom of labor talks coming up in a moment.
1: It's a much bigger picture than
0: bigger,
1: you think.
0: Much bigger. Larger. Huge. Ronald Acuna is going to be back. He won't be back, and it might be next Tuesday. Like, it might be that soon that Ronnie returns. Now, let me remind you what Ronnie has done this season, and so far, because we have such superhuman expectations for one of the more talented players in the game, that whenever I give you numbers like this, you're just not going to be blown away, and I'm not either. Ronnie's traditionals, 251 to this point, 7 home runs, 22 RBIs, and 15 stolen bases. His OPS is 793 with a 121 OPS plus. He's been okay. But with Ronnie, the pressure is you got to be the best player on this team, and especially with Austin Riley falling apart completely, there's no ifs, ands, or buts. You have to be that guy. So when he returns, let's say it's next Tuesday, and he's penciled in at the top, it comes with a lot of pressure. And what comes with not only being the face of the team, the guy who's got an MVP, is you've got to rise to the occasion with that pressure. The Braves are going to have to deal with a couple of weeks before the deadline, making sure their dudes are dudes. And the first half, their dudes were Olsen, Harris, Ozzie, until Drake got hurt. We know Ronnie can carry you when he's right. He can give you a 2-week get on my back, and he did it in 2023 to win the MVP, and it culminated with that grand slam in L.A. Yep. When it was Mookie against Ronnie head-to-head in that three-game series. The Braves are 55-40 right now. We know that. They're 2 games ahead of the Phillies. I've said a couple of times, if your focus is they got to get in the postseason any which way, winning the division or wild card, debate the importance of either. 90 wins still feels like sort of
1: that's a playoff,
0: the safe place to be. So if you're the Braves and you look at the other challengers, right now the Cardinals are on the outside looking in. They're 50-45. And we kind of went over these numbers yesterday of what it would take to hold off anybody who's going to try to get to 90 wins. Braves need to go like 37-30. That'll get them to 92 wins. 35-32, which isn't great, gets you to 90 wins. But to me, I don't think when we look up at the end of September, they're going to be at 90 wins unless we said, remember that month that Ronnie had? Because Ronnie's had a week so far this year. He had that week where he went bonkers. Maybe it was in Cincinnati or somewhere where he just went on a home run binge for about 3 or 4 days.
1: Yeah, and then we played the White Sox and it was over.
0: Yeah, but outside of that, it hasn't been the Ronnie that we know. He's got to be the guy when he steps in that box on Tuesday, if he's back, where we look up and they're Ronnie-like numbers. And you say that's fair or unfair. Well, Matt, he's just coming back. Doesn't matter. That's Ronald Acuna. He has got to be now the best player on your team in a year where Austin is completely unreliable. Can't depend on him to do anything. You don't know what you're going to get out of left field, and you don't know what you're going to get at DH until we get to the deadline if they add another bat. What you can expect and do expect is Ronald Acuna to be a top 10 player in baseball, and the Braves have no margin now. No wiggle room. They need Ronnie in this final 67 games to put up Ronnie-like numbers, and I know I'm stating the obvious, but without it, yeah, you're going to look up at the end of September and say, well, what could have been if Ronnie is just middle of the road? They can't live with middle of the road, Ronnie.
1: Wasn't it last year when he came back from the ACL? I mean, it was not even his first at bat. It was the first freaking pitch.
0: Yeah, he went yard.
1: and he hit it like 470.
0: Do you remember his numbers last year? Because I know it was a forgettable year, but Ronald Acuna had a fantastic return.
1: Oh, yeah.
0: He only played 95 games, 21 bombs, 42 RBIs, hit 290, had a 935 OPS, had a 161 OPS plus. That's where you need to live with him with all the other deficiencies on this team.
1: Whenever it was a during the week game at home, and I mean the first freaking pitch, and he unloaded on that. And I was like, he just changed the lineup just by appearing and then being Ronald, he changed. Now, here's the other part. There's his productivity. Matt, I don't think this is just an oddity anymore. Over the last 5 or 6 years, the Braves offense does not produce if Ronald's not in it. Even if he isn't necessarily tearing things up, they don't produce without Ronald at the top of the lineup. And I don't know why that's the case. Outside of just like a couple of exceptions, that's what you got.
0: No, that's part of the deal, right? And I was giving you some of the numbers from last year. I'll compare it to his MVP season, Chuck. He had a 417 on base last year. He had a 416 during his MVP season. His OPS was over 1,000 in his MVP season, but it was a 935. Give you a more like realistic look when you take everything else out. He was a 171 OPS plus when he won the MVP. He was 161 last year. It was just that games didn't

0: before. Like, he was really good, actually, last year when he came back. But if he's above average like he was probably the beginning of this season, if that's a fair word for it, everybody else is around him. So much better.
1: The eye-popping numbers that he puts up when he is at his best. Again, there's 8 to 10 players maybe in the league, and I might be generous, that can do what he does. Not just the home run power. He's got 15 stolen bases in a year where he's only played so far 53 games. But even go back to 21 before the injury, 24 home runs. It was 17 stolen bases, a 990 OPS.
0: That was like June. That wasn't even half a season.
1: Go back to 2019. 2019 was a 41 home run, 37 RBI, an 883 OPS with a 121 OPS plus. Those are just the elite top five Ronnie numbers that there's no wiggle room. He's got to be that elite guy when he comes back next Tuesday, or the Braves again are going to have trouble overcoming some of the other things they have to overcome. Okay, so you're going to talk labor issues right now, right? MLB, are you taking the player side or the owner side?
0: Well, I'm not taking either side. I'm just telling you.
1: Oh, you want campfire?
0: No, I don't want campfire music.
1: Okay.
0: But there is a big picture here. I get asked occasionally to compare college football all-timers. And it may be something that's impossible to really follow through on, Matt. Sometimes it's, hey, who was better, Herschel or Bo?
1: How about Red Grange?
0: And I can't follow through. I don't know what to say there.
1: What about the Galloping Ghost?
0: I have been asked sometimes, what was Bo Jackson's greatest run? And I think it was a screen pass. If you watch the 1986 Cotton Bowl, Texas A&M had him bottled up pretty well.
1: England on the board. They lead Argentina 1-0 the 54th minute. Sorry, Charles. That was something special right there.
0: That's not who you bet.
1: Well, I haven't bet anybody. Oh, okay. I'm sitting it out. I want England. Matt's, you know, English roots are running through me here. All right, back to your topic already in progress.
0: So
1: they killed the campfire for the goal, brought it back. Cullen Madden on his game today.
0: They bottled him up pretty well. And so, I don't know, second half, Auburn decides to do something that they just didn't do. They threw the football. Bo caught a screen pass, ran 73 yards from one sideline all the way across the field. Go YouTube your computer, Bo Jackson screen pass, Cotton Bowl. I've never seen him look better than on that run.
1: Do you guys have a computer?
2: Do you have a computer?
1: Google the computer.
2: Google the computer.
1: Just say Bo Jackson never looked better than on that run.
0: And we fast forward now.
1: Oh, we're back in real time.
0: August 10th, 1994.
1: Oh, not yet.
0: No. We only go ahead 8 years.
1: Sure.
0: Bo was continuing his all-star Major League Baseball career. He went 1-for-2 for the Angels that night. They got the dub. And then the strike happened. Uh-huh. And according to Bo, who had played Major League Baseball and then gone straight to the NFL for like 5 straight years, uh-huh, he said he went home, got to know his family, and said, quote, I liked him.
1: Oh.
0: He said, so I'm retiring. He got offered a 3-year contract for $10 million, which, I mean, it's all these years later, Dylan Lee still not made that kind of money. So he turned down a $10 million contract. He's like, no, I'm done.
1: Who offered him that? The White Sox?
0: It was another team.
1: Because when he was with the White Sox, it made me sad.
0: Yeah, but he was with the Angels after that.
1: I forgot that completely. Yeah. I didn't even remember that.
0: So he quit. He was done. And that was as a direct result of the strike. He stayed home for good. No more. Bo Jackson, as a pro athlete, was done that day. And any day that we missed Deion Sanders, Herschel, Bo, any of those guys as a professional athlete, it's a day we were deprived, whether it's age, injury, or in this case, a strike. It's not supposed to happen because of a strike. We all know that Tony Gwynn could have hit 400, and that'll never happen again. We don't have guys hit 300 this year. Bo's career ended. So whether it's another guy hitting 400 or Matt Williams didn't get the home run record, but then two other guys did, that can absolutely happen. But you will lose something like Bo Jackson as a pro athlete if this lockout comes down.
1: Okay, all you have to do is look down the street. Who knows that Chris Sale's back in 2 years?
0: Yeah.
1: Like, I don't think he would be done, but to your point, you're talking 36, 37, a full year out, and then you're going to get back and try to throw if we miss a full year. I'm praying that we don't. But every time these two sides open their mouths, I'm getting flashbacks to what happened in 2020 with the shortened season, yep, and to 1994 before the age of internet and social media, that these two sides can't help themselves. They're fighting in the front yard already, and it's July.
0: The more Tom Glavine starts getting phone calls to, hey, Tom, can we get you on? then that's bad news because Tom is one of the faces of the 94 strike, and I think he's going to want to be left alone.
1: So I said this to Hadley Engelhardt when we talked, and you can hear the new episode of Deals and Deadlines or watch it on

0: the 680 The Fan YouTube channel. These two sides can't agree on anything, but what I would do is I would get both leadership arms in a room and say, we're not going to do this publicly because you could damage this game more than... See, what you're doing is this is mom and dad yelling at each other and you're yelling in front of the kids. Yeah. You think you're getting the best of them. You're going to damage your own game by the time we're done. This will be done at some point. Might miss a whole year, might miss half a year, all of it. So when they come back, you know there's going to be some repercussion. Fans might not come back for a while. There's going to be TV numbers that are hurt, all the things. Why go so far to damage the other side that you damage the game? And they might do that because they can't shut up.
1: Yeah, like I had mentioned earlier this week, they're both going to win because...
0: Yeah, there's no losing.
1: Yeah, the major league owners will eventually get a version of what they want, which is the deal where they continue to get rich.
0: And all the players will make more money.
1: Absolutely. So they'll get to that, but I'm pretty certain there's going to be a lockout in December. So I really want to enjoy the rest of this baseball season.
0: Can I tell you some breaking news? And this is a big deal. The state of Minnesota has passed a grandparents happy hour law that is allowing nursing homes to serve alcohol. Residents can now enjoy beer, wine, and cocktails at social events without facilities needing a liquor license. Do you know the sex that's going to happen in these nursing homes?
1: Oh, it's
0: now
1: already rampant there.
0: I know, but now you're going to get blitzed and, you know,
1: yeah,
0: you're going to have Esther getting a little, loose with it. You're going to have Harold walking down the hall and he's had a couple of cocktails.
1: Does it happen quickly or does it take a lot longer?
0: I'm going to imagine at that age, it takes some time.
1: Well, no, because you have talked about Bill Belichick with Jordan that he has sex with her for like 3 minutes.
0: No, but they're in their 80s. I know what you're saying. If you're 85 and you're trying to get stimulated, you need some assistance and you need some time and you need the right setting. A salve, an ointment, a pill, something.
1: And you set the temperature correctly.
0: All of it. You need Esther to make sure it's, the right time of day. Now she's had a couple of the cocktails.
1: Was it an NFL sideline? I need tape. I need towels. I need ice. 70
2: degrees.
0: Do you know the other thing is Esther could fall asleep after a couple of cocktails, too. And then all of a sudden, Harold's left in the, lurch. It's not good.
3: Right. Well, he's expecting to close the deal. And Esther's like,
1: the STD rates at those places are huge.
0: Oh, it's because they don't care at that point. What's the difference? Just go right at it. As we said, England is on the board. They lead Argentina 1-0, 60th minute. BG, what did you tell me? Live money line on Argentina is where right now?
4: It was plus 360, but that's moving by the second. And while it's hot.
3: I like England in the game, in the match. Why would I decide to go the other way, though? That would be the point.
4: Well, that's not a fun bet at this point.
5: That's where the juice is, Matt.
0: That's where the juice is.
4: We need some action.
0: That's exactly
1: right.
0: Don't
1: you want to feel the bet?
0: I want to feel the money leaving my pocket is what I want. All right, coming up, y'all's reactions to Austin Riley's struggles range from very funny to very frustrating. I'll make it all clear for you next.
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16: 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England and Argentina bidding for the opportunity to meet Spain in Sunday's final. And the three Lions struck first. Morgan Rogers providing the cross. And it was Anthony Gordon with a one-touch goal to put England up 1-0. They are now in the 68th minute. We'll keep you up to date. 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As for your Atlanta Braves, they're still on hiatus before they begin a weekend series with the Rangers on Friday. Chris Sale will be on the mound, and you know you'll hear it right here on Atlanta's home for Braves baseball. 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
15: It's 420 on Chuck and Chernoff. What up, YouTube babies? Can I get some broccoli emojis in the chat?
0: Chuck and Chernoff are on the radio. 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Like, honestly, what are we doing? You have the app, you tap, you listen, we win. You win, we win, we all win. And the 680 The Fan YouTube channel, where you want to watch a live radio show. Who's picking, who's scratching, who's doing, you guys can comment on all of it if you're a part of the YouTube babies. Every time I bite a fingernail, it's brought up in the YouTube chat. I'm sorry, it's a bad habit. I'm working on it. I was just in the control room biting it behind Cullen's head. He yelled at me.
18: It was the noise because your teeth were like hitting each other, and it was making me cringe.
0: It's not good.
1: Are you really working on it?
0: I mean,
1: because Hoyt promised me when he got married the second time, he would stop dipping.
0: Did he?
18: He did stop dipping.
0: For a while. He stopped for a while.
18: He's on the Zins now, and that's thanks to me.
0: Good for you. But I feel like, are you quitting or are you stopping are two different things?
1: Just replacing. You. You stopped Afrin.
0: I did. I quit. I stopped.
1: It'd help if I'd stop bringing it up. I mean,
0: I'm healed. I'm good. See, I have a very addictive personality.
1: No.
0: Yeah, I know. This is just gambling, nasal sprays. This is why I've never tried cocaine. Not because I'm scared of it, because I would love it.
1: Oh, I'm too cheap.
18: Try crack then.
0: Crack is whack. So
1: if you shotgun a Red Bull, that's got to be close to cocaine.
0: I've heard, right? Jolt Cola. But that's my point.
1: Yeah,
0: you can see everything we do in here. And you'll be able to comment. The YouTube babies in the chat are constantly updating what's going on the show, so you can be a part of that. Chuck and Chernoff is driven by Jim Ellis Cadillac. Find your next car, truck, or SUV at jimelliscadillac.com. We're still 1-0. England with a lead. We're in the 70th minute at Atlanta Stadium. The crowd just looks unbelievable. The tension in this match has been there since kickoff, and it has not stopped. So we'll keep you updated on everything happening down at what was Mercedes-Benz that will now forever be known as Atlanta Stadium. All right, coming up, Chuck claims something I've said for decades is now obviously true because of one underachieving conference. Now it impacts Kirby Smart.
1: Oh, it could.
0: Okay.
19: Hey, Chernoff knows.
0: I do have a good lean on these things. So I'm a big fan of you guys commenting and being a part of our social media. I'm not a big fan of our social media team taking us out of context. Yesterday's post made me look like such a jerk.
1: Justin?
0: So yesterday I was reacting to several social media posts of people saying, well, if the Braves don't play well out of the break, they should sell.
1: You jerk.
0: I reacted to it, but do they have any context in the video?
1: Oh, no, they don't at all. In fact, I liked this one because I actually watched this video. Do you realize it was like 50 seconds of you ranting? They don't show me at all.
0: Well, but
1: I was like, this is fantastic.
0: Okay, but let me say this. You know what I was ranting?
1: Everybody's angry. I wasn't in the video.
0: I said, the Braves shouldn't sell. And everybody's like, no, duh, idiot. That wasn't my hot take. It was responding to people. So
1: I am not Captain Obvious. I don't say stuff like that.
0: The digital media team we have here, I love them. But they love to make me look that way without any context and put in whatever little text to make everybody not even see the video, just to read it. So
1: I saw that. I was like, oh, people are hot about this one. What did we do? And then I watched it. I was like, oh, we didn't do anything.
0: I didn't do anything. The media, the digital media, I don't cut the videos and I don't put
1: Down the hall. They are talented folks down there. They know how to work a mouse.
0: I bring this up for a reason. A couple of days ago, we had the Austin Riley discussion. And we've had it a few times now. And the reactions whenever we talk Austin are unbelievable, like all over the map with the reactions. And I do like to read your comments to see where you guys fall in this stuff. I think it would be disingenuous to say I don't read them. And I don't think it would be good for the show. A lot of these folks are our listeners. But Chuck, reading some of these Austin Riley reactions, some had advice for Austin, some had criticism of us, some just confused me. So I'm going to go over a couple of these and I want your thoughts, okay? All right. Here's one. Person in the comments writes, it's no secret that Austin is having a subpar year after finishing last year injured, but it wouldn't take that much to bring his stat line up. He's only hitting 207 with 9 homers and 42 RBIs, but if he could finish with 25 homers and 100 RBIs, he would have earned his money. It's doable if he can get his approach right at the plate. I'm going to say a lot of things are doable. It's 100% not doable that Austin Riley in the final 67 games hits 16 home runs and drives in 58 to get the 25 and 100. And if I'm wrong, I will gladly say I'm wrong. There's no ifs, ands, or buts. He's not getting the 25 and 100. So there was one of them.
1: It's, yeah, it's not just the pace that he'd have to get blistering on. It's what have I seen through the first 90 games that made me think he's got that in his bat.
0: Somebody wrote, so if he finishes this year with 20 homers and 80 RBIs, that's not MLB worthy. Leave me, I'd rather see him with 40 home. I think he meant believe me.
1: Yeah, sure.
0: Believe me, I'd rather see him with 40 and 110 with a 285 average, but it is what it is. No, it's not. It's not is what it is. Austin, as I said in that video, he was average the last 2 years. OPS is, I mean, think 780 or 770 2 years ago and last year 720. Not good, but average. This year he's at 618. That's not is what it is. That's not playable when you have a 6'18", and then you add on he was a cornerstone of the franchise, and they paid him as such. That's not is what it is.
1: Yeah, they declared.
0: Okay, here's another one. They just need to put him in a regular spot in the lineup. His problems are mental, so he needs to be challenged so his competitive juices can flow. What does that mean? You just said he's dealing with a mental thing right now, so put him in the sixth spot and leave him, but he needs to be challenged? Trust me, he's being challenged. He swings through 94-mile-an-hour fastballs in a way that is jarring.
1: Yeah, they've had him seventh plenty of nights.
0: All right, here's another one. This is exactly what I've been saying. He has no protection in the bottom of the lineup, so the pitchers don't have to throw him anything to hit. He's swinging at horrible pitches, trying to make something happen. Austin has not been in the three slot in the lineup yet this year.
1: Probably true, but I didn't think that was probably going to happen anyway.
0: I'm sorry that most teams don't have protection at the bottom of the lineup. That's not the point. Austin's supposed to be the protection. That when Austin's hitting seventh, I'm sorry that you think it's upsetting that Joey Bart is hitting eighth and Jorge Mateo's hitting ninth. There's a reason they dropped Austin to seven. They couldn't trust him in big spots as the game went along, and he still ended up in big spots when teams are walking Dominic Smith to pitch to Austin with the bases loaded. I'm sorry. That doesn't track with me.
1: Yeah, that was only one at bat, but that's literally the same thing I was thinking about, that, you know, they don't have to pitch to him because there's no protection. No, when the bases are loaded and the Braves are down by one run, they have to pitch to him.
0: Here's another one. Michael Harris had the same start last year. Then he figured it out. This falls on coaching now. Chipper just said what's wrong with his swing this week. Austin's too talented not to figure this out by September with the staff we have around him. If not, we've got to find the right hitting coach to get the most out of the investment. Really? You think this is a hitting coach thing? They have Tim Hires, who's well-regarded, and Chipper Jones, who is beloved and is a hitting genius.
1: Yep.
0: He's done everything with Austin he can. It's the same approach. Big part of the field. But it's like any of us. You get in that box, all that stuff's there in your head, but you're still trying to react to a 98-mile-an-hour fastball or some nasty off-speed stuff. It's easy to have the mindset. It's harder to deliver on it.
1: I will give almost everybody who you've read so far their replies. I'll give almost every one of those men and women a pass because it's just so damn frustrating to see somebody you know has been that great consistently. And I don't know, he's played in all-star games and now he looks almost unplayable. And if you had a shortstop, there's a chance he would play less. If you had any, because Dubon could play some, if you had any other choice, he wouldn't be playing at all. He's been terrible.
0: Here's one more. All that Austin needs is a hitting coach to tell him to step to first base and hit the slider to right field. Well, that's a good idea.
1: Chipper said that on our air, too. I'm assuming he said that to him.
0: Austin gets a first pitch fastball, and then it's just outside sliders that he whiffs at. He honestly probably needs glasses.
1: Freddie needed glasses.
0: Okay. And then my favorite one, this is the last one. Funny y'all didn't have these takes on Dansby during his seasonal slumps. I don't think you want to go there with me with Dansby. I was as harsh on Dansby when it deserved to be harsh on Dansby as anybody. But at the same time, Dansby didn't go into a 2.5-year slide. Dansby had his ups and downs. There is no question about it. But there's a reason why Dansby's not here. They weren't going to pay Dansby because they knew the ups and downs were there. I don't blame Alex for giving Riley the deal he did when he gave it to him. He was in his prime. He was 3 years in a row a top 6-7 MVP candidate. He was the best player on your team for a lot of those stretches. Yeah, you give him a 22-a-year deal. It's a no-brainer, as it turned out, $20 million a year. Because if he would have hit the market, it would have been more. Nobody could have seen this coming. Nobody. I don't have answers. The GM doesn't have answers. The Hall of Famer who's worked with him as a hitting coach, nobody has answers to this. They can see why he's struggling, but nobody seems to be able to figure out how he can fix it, and that's on Austin.
1: Yeah, you have been as blatant and transparent about your opinion regarding Dansby Swanson as anybody. And by the way, Mr. Negative, he's back above 200.
0: Oh, is he? Good for him. So, and Doza would be proud.
1: We talked Dansby a couple Swanson. About a month ago, and Matt was like, oh, look at Dansby's numbers. Dansby's having a horrible season. Back at 211 now.
0: I stand corrected. He's got it all figured
1: Thank you.
0: Out. All right. 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So Chuck says that something I've been talking about for decades is now obviously true because of an underachieving conference.
1: Yeah, and it's the ACC again, and that was part of their tiebreaker thing that got announced today. It was just such a strange word salad that didn't have nearly enough details when they announced it. But this is something that Matt has said for decades when we talk about this. Usually the Braves, and it's usually sometime in September he starts talking about this. Well, it's the number of losses that matter. We'll talk about the Braves and how much they're ahead, how many games ahead.
0: Oh, I love the loss column.
1: And Matt's like, no, it's the loss column. That's the only one that matters.
0: You can't make that up. It's not my role.
1: Well, it's true now. If you haven't seen the ACC, part of their verbiage, and we talked about this, head-to-head will always be the number one tiebreaker. The number two point they made, if y'all looked at this, I encourage you. It was really oddly worded. The first tiebreaker, head-to-head. The second tiebreaker point they made was actually explaining something that won't be considered. The ACC, the second point in their tiebreaker was, quote, no team will be overly rewarded or overly penalized based on the number of conference games it plays, because almost everybody plays nine except these five conference teams. They only play eight. If you look at the 1972 Major League Baseball standings, Matt, this is an oddity. The Detroit Tigers won the East with a record of 86-70. They finished a half game ahead of the Red Sox.
0: 86-70, that's only 156 games.
1: Oh, yeah, but the Red Sox only played 155 that year. They had a lockout that cost some teams six games and some teams seven games. And to punish the players, they're like, we're not making them up, whatever it turns out. And so they had a team lose a division by a half game.
0: I love when I don't think sports could be even more petty. I really don't. Like, that happened. That wasn't the 1930s. It was the 1970s.
1: So you had that weird thing, and Boston's looking around going, wait a minute, they got to play an extra game, and they finished a half game ahead of us? That's what you're saying. It took screwball, angry, pissed-off major league owners from, like, five decades ago for another example where the ACC's looking around going, you know what? We're not going to give you a big reward if you win that extra half game. We're not going to really penalize you if you lose that half game. Then what the hell are you doing with the ninth game for 12 of your members? I'm not a PhD. Jim Phillips is. I'm looking at this and I'm thinking, I don't know, maybe count either 9 or 10 power conference opponents and add them all up and count one or two non-conference power opponents as a comps game as far as getting your analytics there. They're not going to do that, though. They're going to have 12 teams play eight and five play nine, and they're going to hope, Matt, they're hoping that it doesn't look too egregious when you have teams that played a different number of conference games finishing a half game above or below.
0: Now, I don't know what, because you'd have to give me some scenarios to have me define how egregious something is or not. Let's be clear. Last year turned out to be egregious. Your championship game involved the five-loss team.
1: And then they won.
0: Right.
1: That was not how you needed.
0: So whatever the system is, I guess I could say it can't be worse. No, I don't. I've been proven wrong with college football. I find it hard to believe. And this is not a fair way to do sports. That before the ACC title, people were like really floating last year. Well, they should be allowed to pick somebody else. That's not how we do sports. That we don't like who the championship matchup is, so we're going to move a new team in. Well, essentially, that's what they're doing.
1: Yep.
0: They're saying, we're going to use an analytics program to decide this, but human beings enter information into analytics programs. So in some way, they're going to say, we're picking the team that we think is more deserving. And in that case, let's say Miami for issues Miami. Miami is back to a national program. That what would the difference have been if Miami had played in the ACC title game as opposed to Duke from a relevancy standpoint, the ratings from the interest in the college football play? Right.
1: It's an 11 out of 10.
0: So they're now saying we can kind of, you know.
1: We can game it.
0: Yes, which college football, man, it's the one sport where at some point they can change the rules when they want.
1: It's a screwy conference in the ACC. I mean, SMU won a game on the road that they were minus six in turnovers. Like, I've never seen that in my life. There's the ACC for you.
0: Well, top to bottom, you see something new every day. Remember, the ACC meetings are going on. We have coverage, windows to walls coverage. John Michaels and Heath Klein are covering the windows and the walls all this week from Charlotte. Then next week, Chuck has windows to wall coverage of the SEC meetings from Tampa.
1: I'm just covering the meeting.
0: All those football players crawl. Skeet, skeet. That'll happen next week. In the meantime, we count down to the college football season. We call our countdown 99 problems. We're down to day
19: 50.
0: Oh, wow, we are closing in. Item 50's around the corner, Jesus.
1: This SEC season, one coordinator will need to reprove what everyone swears is true about him.
0: And how it affects Kirby?
1: Kirby Smart, it should. They play each other.
0: I love what we're doing. We'll talk about it next.
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16: It was a brilliant strike. Good afternoon. I'm Derek Thomas. We got a game on our hands. First off, let's catch up with the American football news. Reports that Alvin Kamara, who was entering the final year of his contract, has reworked his deal with the Saints, so the Pro Bowl running back will remain in New Orleans. And turns out Cowboys wide receiver George Pickens will play on the franchise tag. Don't feel too bad for him. The former dog will make $27.3 million. This season. All right, to the pitch. It was England striking first. Alex Gordon putting them up 1-0 in the 55th minute, but it's been mostly Argentina since, including the latest goal. Enzo Fernandez from well outside the box with the equalizing strike for Argentina. We are tied 1-1 late in this game, just entered extra time. 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
21: Oh, wow, what a beautiful day in Atlanta today. Thanks so much for tuning in to Chuck and Chernoff. We appreciate the support. Have a great rest of your day.
0: All right, I got spiders crawling on me now. My skin's crawling.
1: Oh, you're in, aren't you?
0: I am in. Well, I'm trying to get in right now. I tried my best to fight it. We're 1-1 right now with England and Argentina.
1: Oh, you're trying live wagering. Your number has changed. And I know. It starts spinning again.
0: I'm going to blame Gabby for this. He's like, Messi right now is plus 440 on an anytime goal. Belly is now plus 1,100 on an anytime goal, and I might not get in. So I'm going to have to effort on that. See, the problem is these live wagers, and I've got a buddy up at Harrah's right now, so I'm trying to text him.
1: Oh, they change.
0: And he's trying to get up to the window. So there's a lot. He's my proxy. So I got a lot of moving parts. We're going to try to get to the bottom of that before we're done.
1: You don't want Messi. Old dude. They may sub him out.
0: Yeah, I'm sure. Chuck and Chernoff with you until 6 o'clock, and then the Buck Ballou show without the vacationing. What? Do not say it. Don't ruin this for me. What?
16: Argentina scored again.
18: Derek, remember like when we talked about you being ahead and that sort of thing?
16: Argentina leads 2-1.
0: Okay,
16: 2 minutes into extra time.
0: Derek. Play your sounder.
1: Goal.
0: Wow. Well, DT is a buzzkill. We didn't even get this in. Oh, there it is.
18: Oh, they just scored. Oh, they just scored.
0: This is unbelievable. They scored. scored twice now in 5 minutes.
2: I tried to get you to bet on them.
18: This is all because you wouldn't do it.
0: You wanted
1: it
0: me to go.
1: It looks insane down there.
0: What was Argentina when they were down? What was the number?
2: It was plus 430.
0: I'm a loser.
16: So you may remember they were losing to Egypt 2-0 at Mercedes-Benz Stadium. Came back with one of the most improbable comebacks you'll ever see in a soccer game. And here you go.
0: Well, here's the craziness. Everybody said they have not played a great tournament. They just find ways to win.
16: Here they are.
0: Right. And I can't think of their coach's name, was like, I don't care how we play. We're finding ways. And now they're in position to play in the final on Sunday at New York Stadium.
1: Oh, yeah. Not like the English coach who was angry about how they won.
0: Well, that's it. So we're in now the 92nd minute, 9 minutes of extra time here. So we'll see if England can muster anything at this point. Just an unbelievable turn of events. A header for a goal in the 91st minute. Two goals in about 5.5 minutes.
1: Mick Jagger not happy.
0: Is he alive?
1: He's there.
0: I know. I'm looking at him.
1: Okay. No. Yeah, he's there and alive.
0: He might not be alive.
5: Oh, he's dead now?
1: Like, Weekend at Bernie's? They got headphones on him?
0: They had him sitting there with a hat on. There's a chance it's just Mick. I don't know if he's...
1: Not Weekend
2: God
1: at Bernie's.
2: God rest his soul.
0: You all saw Mick Jagger. He might not know yet. He's just sitting there completely like he looks like rigor mortis is set in. I don't know what else to say. Y'all should see the views of the crowd at Atlanta. I keep wanting to call it Mercedes. Atlanta Stadium right now are unreal on both sides, from the stunned England fans to the jubilant Argentina fans that have just completely. Do you know what's going to happen in downtown Atlanta tonight? There's going to be some property destroyed. All those people who have those Airbnbs, all those people who have those condos, all those people who have those Verbos, there's going to be some property destroyed tonight.
1: I went to an Auburn game in Baton Rouge, and Auburn lost, and I wasn't so thrilled about that trip home. Can you imagine you coming from London?
0: Oh, that plane flight. Well, good news, they'll get to play in the third place game,
1: which
0: I told you, the worst idea in the history of sports. These folks are in Atlanta, yet you want to schlep to New York for the third place game, or you want to get your tail on a plane and go across the pond.
1: England could play like this and potentially lose its final two matches of the tournament.
0: Yes, which takes all the breath out of what has been an unbelievable run. They haven't been here in 60 years at this point, but that's where we are right now in the 93rd minute. 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
7: 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I got 99 problems. College ball ain't one.
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10: 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Banking on purpose.
1: Said that there is an SEC coordinator this season that will need to reprove what everybody swears is true about him. And that is DJ Durkin, the Auburn DC. He's going to have to crank up the creativity, but that has normally not been a problem for him. He's known as being uber aggressive, fast forward, get across the line of scrimmage. When you have somebody like Keldrick Falk, saw him at SEC Media Days last year. I remember a buddy of mine sitting next to me. I was like, yep, that's what it looks like. He said, that's what looks like. I said, a NFL defensive end. That's Keldrick Falk, and he wound up being a first round pick. When you have him, when you have a Nick Fairley in the middle, when you have a Marlon Davidson, when you have an NFL defensive lineman playing college football, a lot of times that's instant pass rush. Well, Falk's gone in the first round. Keyron Crawford was actually their statistically most productive. He made a living off the attention Falk got, but he was had a really productive season. He got drafted in the third round, I think. So they're going to have to kind of gin it up a little bit this year. Xavier Adkins, if he's a name you don't know, or, oh, I've heard of him, or I remember him, he made as many impact plays as any linebacker in the SEC last year, and I think he's going to be featured in a lot of the exotics this year. So you don't really want to base a lot of your pass rush, especially in a conference like this, on, you know, firing a linebacker and getting creative like that. He's the best guy you have right now as Durkin kind of works his way. Deshaun Womack transferred over, and he's got bona fides. They got a kid from Arkansas State that they like a whole lot, but it's a complete retool for Durkin in that offense trying to figure out some pass rush.

0: 50 days. That's all that stands between us and a return to our college football. By the way, one more note. Arthur Blank, speaking today to the media, said FIFA's indicated a desire to discuss an expanded relationship between the city of Atlanta and FIFA. So,
1: one more thing, and this is, it's ancillary. I would like a Super Bowl contender.
2: It's not a crapshoot.
1: Darren Revell, who, whatever you think about him, when it comes to sports business, he's kind of at the top of that, millions of followers everywhere.
0: You can check out Deals and Deadlines for all your sports business.
1: Did you see the tweet from Darren Revell about he's at today's game in Atlanta? He said, all of this for $20, and it was a view of the food.
0: Oh, the food, yeah.
1: Holy smokes.
0: Yeah, you can eat yourself silly.
1: I'll give Arthur credit. I want a Super Bowl contender. Keeps the food affordable.
0: We're in the 97th minute, maybe a couple of minutes left here as Argentina, with a stunning turn of events, leads 2-1 down at Atlanta Stadium. We'll come back and give you the full rundown on what's happened there. Plus, the Braves All-Stars were given the full Philly treatment last night. And if you know Philly, you know what I'm talking about. 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
6: 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Listen as I read these words from the 23rd Psalm. The Lord is my shepherd, I shall not want. 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Your rod and your staff, they comfort me. The Lord is my shepherd. Now, I don't know much about sheep, but I do know that just like us, they're easily frightened. But do you know what relaxes them? 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The same is true for us. Jesus Christ came to be the good shepherd who laid down his life for us. Through him, we can experience the closeness of his presence. When Jesus is near, we have nothing to fear, and he is always near. This is Brian Wright, speaking right from my heart.
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0: It has gone final at Atlanta Stadium. One of the more dramatic comebacks you could ever see, as Argentina down 1-0 going into what, the 85th minute, scores there, and then a little after the 90th minute they score a second goal
1: from way outside.
0: It was an unbelievable shot. They hold on to win 2-1. So now Lionel Messi and Argentina will try to defend their World Cup championship coming up on Sunday at MetLife Stadium, at New York Stadium against Spain. Meanwhile, England, you got to pick up the pieces and go to Miami, where it's going to be 9,000 degrees on Saturday.
1: Oh, yeah, play France.
0: To play the third place game, which we'll talk about coming up in a moment. Chuck and Chernoff, all driven by Jim Ellis Cadillac. 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After the match was over, watching these two teams who just, they bludgeoned each other.
1: It was physical. The first half of the match was, that was basically, it was a bunch of fouls and no scoring.
0: But I mean, 90 minutes of just beating the hell out of each other. It looked like you could have a couple of scraps afterwards. I give guys credit. And I asked DT, because I don't know the rule on this, is there a post-match red card? In other words, somebody from Argentina gets into it with somebody from England and all of a sudden they're not available on Sunday to play in the World Cup final. And I don't know the rule on that.
2: Not really sure what that means.
0: Thank you, DT. But to get Lionel Messi once again in the final in his last World Cup against Spain, who I believe has given up one goal in the entire World Cup, that's as strong as it gets. All right, so back to Saturday, though. We know we live in the age of everything's about the money in sports. Everything. You can say, and this is what always makes me laugh, well, we didn't need that. That's everybody's favorite when we expand the NCAA tournament. We didn't need that. Well, now the World Cup is talking about expanding to 64 teams in 2030. But this third place game is so not needed that how miserable after England just got their bodies
1: nothing to do with it.
0: Beat up for 90 minutes that they're going to go to Miami Saturday, where it's going to be 1,000 degrees at 5 o'clock, and battle for the third place spot in the World Cup against France. I don't understand, other than it's just a money grab.
1: It is. And speaking of expanding the tournament, remember with the first round, the group stage, 8 first place and 8 second place teams advance, and then 8 best, the next 8 third base place teams advance as well. So you wind up having, you got to get the math right to understand that. But it's a whole lot of soccer up front before you actually get into the games that matter. The group stage is a lot of fun, and everybody gets their 3 games, I understand it, but it's a whole lot of soccer, and they're going to add more to it.
0: We will talk to Hadley Engelhardt, our sports business insider, about that later on in the hour. I mean, it's a substantial amount of matches you're adding. I think we're at 102 or whatever the number is now, that we're going to go up to 130.
1: It's the 12 from group stage and the 12 second place and then the next 8 third place teams.
0: But this is what we talk about in all sports. Nothing stays where it's going to be at that number. You can't. With the cost, the expense, and the opportunity to make more money, it's the reason we're having these different discussions now about college football with a 12 team, soon to be more, 16 or 24. Same thing we've done in Major League Baseball. New discussions about this playoff format that limits any chance to ever really see a dynasty because it's going to be too many rounds to overcome. Basketball not only sat with their 8 playoff teams, now we have a play-in. It's just going to keep going this way. And again, you could say we don't need it, and you're right. It's not about what we need. It's about paying for this stuff that keeps getting more expensive by the day.
1: And even with my untrained amateur eye when it comes to international soccer, watching this game today, that's not how the U.S. men's team play.
0: Well, it's just a different level.
1: Absolutely. You watch this and you know, how close are we? This is the deepest penetration and then final 6? Not close at all.
0: Let me add this too. You know, I said it's not about what we need. It's about, you know, the money. It's also about so many content providers now, from the traditional network to the cable platform. And now we've got Netflix saying we want to carry some Home Run Derby. We want to carry the Field of Dreams game and the season opener. So you've got them in the game. You've got Amazon giving you football in the game. You've got all these people in the game. And it's like, oh, so if we create more games, these people will fight to carry our stuff. It's a win for everybody except the fan who says we don't need it. Here's the rub, though. You all watch. When we do the thing we don't need, we still end up watching.
1: I was enthralled by this. Cape Verde was a fantastic story
0: It's not just this,
1: They didn't score.
0: But it's like, yes, this is one thing. But when we say things like college football will be hurt when they, you know, expand past 2 or 4 teams, you can say that because you're in your feelings, but it never materialized. We always watch.
1: We watch, but we stop watching something else. You can't just add.
0: I guess I'll say this.
1: Like, we stopped watching, like, the SEC championship game. We about to stop watching that.
0: You say that, Chuck? It was the highest rated SEC championship game of all time.
1: I'm saying we're about to stop watching it because we're about to lose it.
0: But that's different. You're not giving people the chance. I'm saying if you give people stuff that they say they don't want, like, college football's regular season will be hurt. The hell it was? It was the most watched college football regular season of all time. It just changed the dynamic. We went from the regular season is not as important, which might be true, to, well, you better win this game so you get a top four seed and you don't have to play on that opening weekend of the playoff. The conversation shifts. We say we don't need it and we still watch.
1: Yeah, now, you may not necessarily value what you take away, but you do take away something. It may be the conference championship games. We're already actively taking away bowl games,
0: yes,
1: which is fine.
0: But we will, if we take away the SEC championship game, they will replace it with something. Because the one thing everybody's saying,
1: they bump it to a play-in,
0: yes,
1: almost.
0: Yes, you're not going to just give up that revenue.
1: But they're already, the number of bowl games has already started to drop, and it will continue to drop because you're seeing that these are, they were always exhibition games without a whole lot on the line for almost every one of them. There was nothing on them. Do you remember Air Force and Georgia Tech played in the Independence Bowl in Shreveport about 15 years ago?
0: I tried to forget it, but yes.
1: I watched it. I think Tech lost on a punt return. They fumbled. I was so into that game. Every single snap, it was like, I don't know, December 26th in Shreveport, and we all thought this was uber important. It never really was important. And now that there's as soon as you introduce a bracket, that means that there are teams that are actually in the postseason. And then what's this thing you're doing in Shreveport now?
0: Stakes change everything.
1: Yeah. But
0: I will add, even the meaningless bowl games, you know, they still do numbers. Like, what ESPN could put on instead gets a tenth of what a crappy bowl game on December 26th gets them, so they're still going to have that. Chuck and Charnoff is all driven by Jim Ellis Cadillac. Find your next car, truck, or SUV at JimEllisCadillac.com. That was a wee bit more exciting than the All-Star game last night, which the AL won 4-0. First time they've shut out the NL since 2013. I would say it was mostly a snooze fest, but I have sympathy for these hitters. I don't know how you hit any of these pitchers. These relief pitchers who are just filthy when Mason Miller's coming out and one after the other.
1: Especially when they know that there's nothing really on the line and that they're only going to pitch to three batters or maybe four.
0: Unless you're Dave Roberts and you pitch Justin Robleski two innings, which people did not like because it cost some other guys a chance to pitch, and Chris Sale was one of them. See, I loved it. I didn't need Chris Sale in the game. Let Dave Roberts overuse one of his guys in a meaningless game. That's so Dave Roberts. Chris Sale's next important pitch will come Friday night when the Braves open their second half against the Rangers. But the other guys did get into the game. Iggy had a scoreless inning. Matt Olson went 0-for-2. Drake went 0-for-1 with a K. Ozzie 0-for-2 started at second base. I did not watch every bit of this, but I've seen enough of it on social media. Like, the introductions where they're signing the faux, you know, constitution as they come out. Okay.
1: Down the hall.
0: A little bit hokey, but okay, we're in Philly. It's 250. We're kind of doing that one. What hurt my heart was Boys to Men looking the way they did. Old Timers game comes for everybody, and that was Old Timers night last night. Maybe it was the stadium. Maybe their inner ear wasn't there because Motown Philly was not Motown Phillying last night.
1: No, he really needed the game.
0: Well, it wasn't just him. It was Wanya. It was just all of them.
1: They aged.
0: It made me sad.
1: It's been 35 years since they broke.
0: I understand. I'm a big fan of the East Coast Family. Never missed a beat. Well, chilling on South Street, and that's not them anymore.
1: No, they're not Boys to Men. They're Boys to AARP. Like, I bet you some of them, one of them qualifies for AARP.
0: Look at the ages of Boys to Men. Yeah, nobody is. Was that 60?
1: 50.
0: Is that 50 now?
1: I think AARP. Not retirement age, like federal. I'm talking about to get into the club.
0: I thought it was 55 for AARP.
1: Oh, I think AARP's 50.
0: I've heard there's some good discounts. Traveling,
1: there are,
0: restaurants.
1: They are. I've been joined.
0: Gabby, look up for Unfinished Business. What are the advantages of an AARP member? What do we get? Are we getting good travel? Are we getting restaurants?
1: You get a free fanny pack and a Velcro.

0: was introduced, or whenever a Brave player was introduced, it sounded like this.
1: And now for the National League, from the Atlanta Braves, pitcher Raisel Iglesias. First baseman Matt Olson. And pitcher Chris Sale. Batting sixth from the Atlanta Braves at second base, Ozzie Albies. And batting ninth from the Atlanta Braves, the catcher, Drake Baldwin.
0: I guess the other news out of the game last night is the crowd started to disperse around the sixth inning. They said two-thirds, Buster Olney reported, two-thirds of the ballpark empty by about the seventh. Paying those prices, and they were still dipping before the game was over because it was 4-0 and people were like, we're out.
2: So. Yeah, it was just nasty, nasty stuff, though, from the AL staff. C starts out striking out the side, essentially striking out the side. They've got a base runner. But it never got better than that. Two hits all night. Braves got to play everybody but Sale, as you said. None of them really did anything. Iglesias got his inning, and it was fine.
0: Chris Sale starts Friday night when the Braves are back against the Rangers. Then Owen Murphy, the Rook, gets his shot on Saturday. Grant Holmes will go on Sunday. Quickly, I'll give you an update. I haven't seen anything today, but yesterday, Acuna 0 for 3 and another rehab start with a K. Hassan Kim 0 for 1 at a walk, a K, and a run scored.
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0: We've been taking your worst idea answers at the Harrah's Cherokee Casino's Twitter feed. Told you guys a story earlier, if you were with us, that P. Diddy's $55 million mansion on Star Island was sold. But come to find out, he owned the property next door for like $30 million. So whoever bought it is still going to be Diddy's neighbor when he gets out of the pen in 4 years. So we asked you to fill in this blank. I don't want blank to be my neighbor. I don't want blank to be my neighbor. Our friend Ice Cold Stu just said Karen. I think that's just the synonymous Karen. Yeah. Good work, Stu. Yep. Brad said Gordon Ramsay, always critiquing your outdoor barbecue and calling you a donkey. Nobody needs that. Brian said Mr. Rogers, hands down. Someone who owns that many sweaters is hiding something.
2: It's an American treasure.
0: Bonnie said the voice of Home Depot or the voice of Gas South, both very creepy. I have to think about that. Huh. Rob said real Matt Lanta and King CFB. Unnecessary and joking.
2: Yeah, well, it would be odd if we both lived next to you.
0: Rob, I don't want to be your neighbor
2: Alex,
0: either.
2: Alex, Matt, and Chuck, they live together.
0: Still, my favorite is I was out last week and I was grabbing some food and somebody's like, where's Chuck?
2: Where's Chuck?
5: Hey, where's Chuck?
0: He's in the car. I leave him there.
2: There was one time I was at Publix checking out. It was a Saturday night. Hey, where's Matt? And I said, hang on. I texted. I was like, he's at Chili's having dessert.
0: I was. It was a molten chocolate cake.
2: That's exactly what it was. That's
0: exactly right. I did have that happen to Harrah's, too, when I was sitting down. But where's Chuck? I go, probably in his room.
5: Boggle crabs.
0: It was 7:30.
2: Yeah, we just talked for 4 hours. After yesterday, we talked for 4 hours. Right. And on Wednesday, we talked for 4 hours.
0: It's a lot. Scott said he doesn't want to be my neighbor. Rob doesn't want to be neighbors with the Beermans. A lot of Mr. Rogers slander, which is unacceptable. People don't want to be neighbors with the Saints fans. And then Rob said any of Rich's ex-wives.
5: Good call.
0: Yeah, Rich doesn't want to be neighbors with them either. Just kind of how that one goes. You guys will send your answers to the Harrah's Cherokee Casino's Twitter feed. All right, coming up, Bijan Robinson is the latest in a long line of talented birds to pay the Falcon tax. We'll talk about it next.
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0: Another day, another pop-up storm, and this one did some decent-sized damage. 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
14: 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It was Argentina-England in the second semifinal match. England struck first, led for a solid half hour, but maybe set back just a little too much. Argentina with the equalizer in the 85th minute. Then they took the lead just 7 minutes later. 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
15: My grandfather passed away a few days ago.
16: Y'all got a new football coach there, is that right? Somebody in the secondary? How do I?
17: It's the caring that you could hear in his voice as he just powered through to talk about a coaching change in the secondary. Sorry about your grandpa and the legacy that dies with him, but what's going on in the secondary?
18: I was taken off guard by that response. How are you doing? I'm fine. How are you? It's more of a standard exchange.
17: I guess the funniest...
18: How are you? Grandpa died.
17: Funniest part is it sounds like it's something from the 50s in that audio. Like the whole thing with the noise in the background, like it's an AM signal.
15: My grandfather passed away a few days ago.
16: Y'all got a new football coach there, is that right?
17: Just condolences. Sorry to hear that. We talk about less important things, so let's talk football. I'm so sorry. You could have done something like that.
18: There's a chance he was on a payphone from the funeral.
17: So Chuck, to not have any human emotion.
18: I didn't have any response for that. Oh, what do you say?
17: Clearly, I don't know. There's things called condolences.
16: Somebody in the secondary?
18: It was Greg Brown, by the way.
17: Colin, let's role play for a
18: Greg
17: moment.
18: Brown.
17: If you say to me, in fact, somebody in your family has passed away.
19: Yeah, my grandfather actually just passed away.
17: Colin, I'm so sorry to hear that. How old was he?
19: He was pretty old, yeah.
17: I'm so sorry. Condolences to you and your family.
18: Okay, that's one way you could have handled it. I was not prepared for that.
17: This is going to be an awkward transition, but we're going to talk some football, and hopefully that'll take your mind off your dead grandpa.
16: Somebody in the secondary?
17: It could have been a way to go.
18: It was a big hire.
17: It was a big hire. The 5 o'clock hour is brought to you by Shane Company, your friend and jeweler. Now, I'm gonna say something here, and I don't want you guys to mock this, because you're going to think Madden football ratings are not a big deal, but that will show you how out of touch you are. So as Madden 27 is either hit stores or is going to hit stores here any day now, there is one Atlanta Falcon that was given a rating that has set people off. Bijan Robinson, who I have said is the best running back in the game, and if he's not, maybe he's the second best, but let's all go into the presumption that he's the best. Madden 27 doesn't have Bijan Robinson in their top three running backs.
16: How can that be possible?
17: That's what I would have wanted. Any list or any ranking that does not have Bijan Robinson in your top three of your running backs becomes null and void to me. And I might not buy the game simply because of that, because I pivoted to the college football game anyway. They have Jahmyr Gibbs, who got a rating of 98.
18: Oh, okay.
17: Christian McCaffrey, 97. Jonathan Taylor, 96. And Bijan, 95.
16: Not even Saquon. Okay.
17: I would say this. How is Bijan not a 99? Like, what would Bijan have to do? I know they have a very limited number of 99s. Is it run it better, catch it better, juke more people out of their shoes, have more highlight plays? Like, what would Bijan Robinson actually have to do? I'll tell you, not play for the Atlanta Falcons. This is another case of an Atlanta Falcon. It's not Bijan's fault that this dumpster fire has been this way for 60 years. He is the next in a long line of the Tommy Nobis, Jesse Tuggle. Hell, Dion left.
18: Mike Kim.
17: Dion was like, I got to get out to get to somewhere that cares and is relevant. So he went to the Cowboys and the Niners. Mike Ken, Gerald Riggs, William Andrews. The list goes on and on and on. This is what happens. Bijan has not played in a playoff game. Not his fault. Bijan hadn't even played in an important December game. Not his fault. But the fallout, and this is not a big deal. This list is, it's a Madden rating. But it's just a reminder of playing here for that dumpster fire cost you people realizing or somehow not realizing you're the best of your position in the game.
18: There was a play last year, the home game against Tampa, I think it was.
17: That was the first game of the season.
18: Yeah, Penix threw a swing pass to Bijan, who there was a linebacker in coverage on him, and it was a touchdown. And I was like, okay, Bijan's better than NFL players. Like, there needs to be that. I talk about this sometimes. If, you know, there's like 5,000 high schools and 300 colleges and then 32 NFL teams. If there was a special four-team league, like the best NFL players graduate, Bijan would be in the four-team league. He absolutely would be.
17: I'll even top you with what he did in primetime against the Rams and the Bills.
18: He won the game.
17: He had 285 and 190-yard run. He housed two balls in those games. You're like, oh, that's rare stuff.
18: He's better than NFL players.
17: I just remember Troy Aikman laughing. He was like, oh, my God. There was, like, no analysis. It was like, oh, God, he's gone. It was just, oh, yeah, because he's that different. And the folks at Madden can, you know, double middle finger. That's what I think of that. We have a big challenge for you all today as we're on the eve of our big radiothon tomorrow. 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
1: All right, we get to pick the brain of a real-life sports agent. 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Again, it's Deals and Deadlines, and Hadley joins us on the Loud Security Systems Newsmaker line. All right, Had, we got a lot to cover as we're conversating now. The World Cup semifinal is happening down at Atlanta Stadium, previously known as Mercedes-Benz. But we'll come to no shock to find out that FIFA, even before this tournament is wrapping up, is talking about expanding the field to 64 teams in 2030. Just like every other sport, we don't stand still with the amount of teams. We must expand because the dollars are telling us to do it.
2: No doubt about it. Listen, they're not expanding countries. They're expanding revenue. And so the reality of it is, with 48 teams now, to expand it to 64 teams, you're talking about 104 matches versus almost 130 matches. So you're talking about more inventory, more sponsorship assets, more hospitality, more ticket revenue, and more betting content. So again, all these factors come into play, and it's smart to build on it, just like the NCAA has built upon it in football and in basketball, that it's the natural progression of where the sport is going. I think what's great is, obviously, soccer is a global sport, but it's a European sport, a South American sport. And the fact that America has really embraced it and done very well, and the fans loved it, and the viewership's been great, only bodes well to increase that and grow on that next World Cup.
1: Well, let's follow up on that, because I think North America, the response has been great, right, from the matches in Canada, in Mexico, but certainly here domestically in the States, that the international fans have done nothing but loved the experience here, the stadiums, the infrastructure, the TV opportunities. I think you're going to see this happen rather quickly where, again, North America is the host of this event sooner rather than later.
2: Yeah, I don't disagree. And I can just share with you from personal experience, aside from the business side, my best friend and college roommate, lives in South Florida, went to the games there, flew to New York to go to the games there, was in the quarterfinals in L.A., and is here today for the Argentina game. And, you know, hearing his experience in networking and dealing with fans, it has been unbelievable, and the experience at each stadium has been unique, but it's been great. And he's not had, you know, a dog in the fight. He's just there watching it as a fan of sports. And, you know, it's great. And I do agree with you. I think this will bode well for North America. And that includes Canada and Mexico to be a host in the future for sure.
1: And by the way, you can take some of the World Cup with you. They're going to be selling pieces of the pitch from the World Cup final this Sunday in New York and New York Stadium. For $450 a piece, you can have your own little plot of grass. Or if you really want to brag, you can get premium versions of the pitch from $900 to $3,000. So you'll take the World Cup with you to go. Hadley, let me talk to you about something you're very familiar with as an agent. You have a lot of clients who want the endorsements beyond what they're getting on the field. Well, Christian Pulisic, who was the face of the U.S. men's national team in this tournament, had a very underwhelming experience, both injury and just on the field, just didn't look good. He was dubbed Captain America. There should have been so many opportunities off this event. It's just not going to happen now based on his performance.
2: Yeah, well, first of all, you hope that his agency that negotiated most of his endorsement deals had stuff in play that was going to go beyond this World Cup. Obviously, there may be tiers and levels based upon how he and the team did. But hope is that, I know we've done in the past when people have been high profile, to have these deals in place. Because if you do it, you know, on the come and you hope that things go well and it doesn't, you get nothing. So hopefully he was smart enough about it. How does this affect him? It does. I mean, listen, the team did not do great. It's an afterthought now. And he didn't play a lot because he got hurt in the first game, missed the next few group stage games. And, you know, in the knockout, didn't do well and was injured and came out. Nothing against him. I mean, that's just the way it is, but it does affect his visibility already at a sport that doesn't have the high profile athletes. And so when you look at the women from years ago, when they did well and the stars did well, they built upon that. He's not having that and missed an opportunity, unfortunately, not his fault, just the way it is, you know, being the host and not doing well as a team and individually definitely affects the bottom line to some degree.
1: Our sports business insider, Hadley Engelhardt, with us again. You can check out his podcast, Deals and Deadlines. Find it wherever you get your favorite podcast. One more soccer or the football, as you like to call it, note. The MLS is launching a new post-World Cup marketing campaign today titled Thanks World, We'll Take It From Here, as it tries to build club-level events to reach new fans, have watch parties, build off the tournament sort of excitement, which I understand it's smart of them to do. Whether it'll work, I don't know. The MLS has had some missteps, right? They took the deal with Apple TV and now admitted it was bad for us to put it behind a paywall. Limited eyes on our game. They're still not going to be received globally, and I know that doesn't matter to them, but globally as a force to be reckoned with. So domestically, can they still get in front of enough eyes? It just doesn't seem the momentum in a lot of cities is there.
2: Yeah, I agree with you. I don't think, you know, listen, it's smart marketing. It's a smart campaign. Is it going to work? I don't think it's going to change and move the needle much. I mean, what was relevant in this is when they, Haaland from Norway was interviewed about potentially coming to play in the MLS. His response, and I'm paraphrasing, was basically, I'm in the prime of my game. I'm not coming there now. And so the European players look at MLS as a place that when you're in the twilight of your career and there's really not a home in the Premier League or some of the elite leagues, this league will pay you money based upon your future, excuse me, your past fame. So, and we see that. And so I just don't ever see the MLS parlaying as something bigger than that. And so look, you know, in New England at Gillette Stadium, the moment the game was over, they've already taken the grass out and put the turf in. They're moving on to NFL. And so I just think that's what's going to happen here, that as this comes to a close, we'll have a brief hiatus. And then next thing you know, NFL teams will be in training camp. College football season is going to begin and soccer and MLS will take a backseat.
1: I want to talk to you about the PR and the handling of what's going to happen with Major League Baseball and their ongoing labor dispute, which right now in a time where you've got everybody focused on All-Star Game and the Home Run Derby, so you got a lot of eyes on you. This CBA expires December 1st, but I saw already where Bruce Meyer, who's the interim director, the interim executive for MLBPA, is talking about how the owners are wanting to control all the revenue, want to keep these players limited, what they can make. It doesn't matter. He's going to spin his propaganda. Well, then you had Major League Baseball saying this is an unsustainable model we're playing into right now. It's time where eyes are on the All-Star Game, so they know they're going to have your attention. How do you handle the messaging both sides are going to be on? Because the fans don't want to hear it, but these are two angry sides who are going to play and fight in front of the kids.
2: Yeah, unfortunately, it's kids against kids, really. I mean, so they, you know, sometimes these owners and these lawyers act like children, and they use social media, which we didn't have 20, 30 years ago. So they use it as a way to justify the things they're doing to let their fans and their clients, in this case, the Players Association, to let them know what the players know that they're working hard for them, and the owners to let them know that they're working on behalf of all the franchises. So, you know, they're all preparing for another long labor fight. You know, obviously viewership's as high as it's been in 15 years, but, you know, they're not fighting over that. They're fighting over, you know, labor issues, revenue issues, not the sale and that stuff. So this is going to be a long fight. And I just think both sides are trying to set it up that they're in the right. And until they sit down and actually negotiate, and that's really going to come to a salary cap, salary floor, and free agency. Those are the three main things, along with owners coming to some sort of agreement where there's some sort of TV revenue sharing, which they have in the other sports. I think you're going to have a long, drawn-out labor dispute that is going to affect the future of baseball. But in the short term, it's going to affect next season in a big way.
1: Well, that's my point, right? That when this is all done, whenever it is, whoever was positioned better, can we get the fans back? Because this happened after the 94 strike. Tom Glavine was the player rep. Heard grief for years because he was the face talking in front of cameras. That I think the positioning of this, if both sides can agree on one thing, it's let's not hurt the game even more by pointing you're the bad guy and you're the bad guy, because when this all ends, you're going to try to get the fan back.
2: But let me just add to that, Matt. One of the other bigger issues that you run into is most of the mouthpieces for players, and this is not just baseball, this is with all team sports, are veterans. And for the lion's share, they've made their money.
1: Sure.
2: And so they can take a stance and do things because their career is either in the middle at the end or they're just about finished. Where, you know, even though they're fighting for the young guys, they're really worried about themselves and the veterans. And so they're not as concerned with that. So it really hurts the young players, the guys in the minor leagues that are trying to do stuff that are going to be shut down. They're not going to go to training camp. And so it really affects baseball in the future. And you just hate to see it drawn out.
1: So I agree with you. I guess my point is don't damage the game even more than you're going to damage the game with battling over the millions and millions of billions of dollars. Hadley Engelhardt's podcast is one you're going to want to check out. It's called Deals and Deadlines. I lob up softballs. Hadley hits them out of the park, but it's all things sports business, from labor to NIL to what's happening in the NFL. Find it wherever you get your favorite podcast, or you can watch it on the 680 The Fan YouTube channel. Hadley, thank you.
2: You got it.
1: All right, we go from big business to Braves business. You guys are going to want to hear what's being said about the Braves draft, specifically at the top. You'll hear it next.
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15: Still catching our breath. Good afternoon. I'm Derek Thomas. The GOAT and his boys survive. First, though, let's catch up on the day. In the NFL, Alvin Kamara reworking his deal with the Saints. He will remain in New Orleans. From college football, the ACC adjusting its tiebreaker policy in response to last season's fiasco. And some news from college baseball. They're close to bringing in the ABS challenge system, which has been a welcome change across major League Baseball. Speaking of, Braves still on break till they begin a three-game series with the Rangers Friday night at Truist Park. But, oh man, we had a game here this afternoon in Atlanta. Football. Argentina was down a goal with a late surge to overcome England 2-1 at Mercedes-Benz Stadium. So Messi and the boys moved on to meet his other boys in Spain. Final 3 o'clock Sunday afternoon in New Jersey. 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Walk on. Hey, Dabo Sweeney with the locker room in the 9 o'clock hour tomorrow morning. Yeah, Tyler will be listening. It's a Fan, 680-97 FM.
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17: The daily grind, the breakneck pace.
1: It's caught up to them. Everybody has a point where they just need to recharge. So you'll get them. You'll also watch them on the 680 The Fan YouTube channel. Now, we will close up shop with Unfinished Business, but my computer's not computering, so I'm just going to tell you it's going to be a great Unfinished Business. BG's got some stuff that is going to knock.
17: We got a little UB.
1: Your socks off. Which we'll get to coming up in a moment. All right, Chuck, do you want an important dating story or do you want something on the Braves draft?
17: Braves.
1: Okay. So the founder of Hinge, the dating site, released a new AI dating app.
17: Doesn't matter what I say.
1: That doesn't let you swipe or view profiles, but automatically matches you when the AI decides who you're compatible with. Maybe that will be better because it doesn't seem like the swiping is working for most people. Like, what do we think of the percentage is of people who go on Hinge or Tinder or Raya or any of these dating sites, like that they're seeing this down the aisle?
17: Can you be really honest? And was this called Hinged?
1: Well, this is the founder of Hinge, not Hinged. Oh, Hinge, who released a new dating app, okay, which is all AI run.
17: Yeah. In that one, you need to be really clear in how you answer that questionnaire. How important are looks to you? Really, really, really important, because we all on those dating apps would probably say, oh, that's somewhat important. And then what do you do? Why do you swipe? Because she's not hot.
1: The Hinge founder, Justin McLeod, started this site or this new app called Overtone.
2: Justin?
1: That is the new dating app, Overtone.
17: They're taking the ability to blatantly pick because she's hot out right. of your hands.
1: Okay, so I will give you the Braves draft, which is getting some really good reviews to this point. The Braves, very strategic in how they moved some of their bonus pool money around, that they found themselves two bats in the first and second round, but they also underslotted them enough that they could save some cash to go out and go big on some picks later, specifically Jensen Hirschhorn, the kid who was going to sign with LSU, who ended up signing for the same amount of money, just under $4 million, that A.J. Gracia, the Braves' first-round pick, signed for. Here's Ben Badler from Baseball America giving his thoughts on the Braves draft.
18: I really like what the Braves did overall with their draft. They took A.J. Gracia at 9th overall. I valued him as a top 10 overall pick. I even like him more, and I'm maybe in the minority in this group. I like him even more than Drew Burris, who's another college outfielder who went ahead of him in terms of the hitting ability, the swing decisions, the contact skills, just the overall track record that he's produced over 3 years in the ACC. They got a lot of good high school arms in the rest of this class.
1: That seemed to be a very prevailing thought from a lot of people on the draft. Doesn't mean they're going to be right, but the process sounds like it made a lot of sense.
17: Yep, 9 pitchers and 5 catchers and then some stud outfielders.
19: We all know Chuck has a lot of random thoughts throughout the show.
17: Did that sneeze go out over there?
19: And Matt likes to tell crappy jokes no one understands.
1: Here comes the pooping.
19: So now it's time to circle back on some stuff we didn't get to the bottom of. We now present to you Unfinished Business on Chuck and Chernoff.
1: All right, Brian Gephardt is here. I told you, with some incredible stuff to close up shop. Loops that we've left open. Hello, BG.
20: Hey, guys. So we start with Chuck, old people or soccer?
1: Oh. Is it Chuck one of the categories? Chuck, old people or soccer? Or Chuck chooses?
20: Chuck's separate from the old people in this situation.
17: Yeah, this is important information. We need this.
20: The Chuck stuff?
17: Yes.
20: Okay. How's the King versus technology game going? We need an update on that. It's been a few weeks.
17: It won't be a few weeks longer, I promise.
20: Do you have a new end date? We need to set a new end goal because we're about 8 to 10 months on this.
17: Okay.
20: Thing.
17: I'm halfway there. Because I do have a goal to under promise, and I've done that.
1: Yeah.
17: I want to over deliver, and I haven't really mastered that one yet. So I want to continue to under promise.
20: All right, I'm going to say September 1st.
17: Oh, it won't be later than September 1st.
20: Okay, all right, we'll circle back around.
1: Fat Casey just texted me. Our friend FC just texted. He said he struggles on the dating apps. The fat girls love him, but the hot girls not so much.
21: He's fat!
1: Maybe they see what they see in themselves.
20: I got married through a Hinge relationship.
1: How about that?
20: Former really? Producer Brandon Joseph got married through Hinge.
1: Well, this makes me okay. This makes me believe it's a...
20: Cohen seems like he might be on his way. That's also
1: you Hinge too? You that was the... Okay.
17: It's very good. Swipe, swipe, swipe.
20: But more importantly, Argentina plus 130 on Sunday, Matt. How are we feeling about that? That's the early line there.
1: All right. I probably will wager on Sunday's match because I have a friend staying in Harrah's all weekend.
17: Wouldn't you?
1: Yeah, I'll see some of the numbers. He's my proxy, and I might have to do it.
20: Messi anytime goal plus 150. I love that. Well, he didn't score today.
1: He's due. So what about a Argentina combo, the parlay with a Messi goal?
20: Just go ahead and lock that in now.
17: why are you Brendan Sorsby? Like, make your own bets.
1: I'm not up at Harrah's. I'm not there to be. I could go drive up and do it, but he's already there, and I bet legally.
20: He needs help with the soccer.
1: I need help with all this stuff.
20: AARP, they focus on people your age, Matt, and older. But,
1: what? I'm 49. What are we talking about?
20: You're close. Round up. anyone 18 or older can join AARP.
17: Oh, I didn't know
20: discounts
17: that.
20: On travel, dining, and shopping. They have focus for older people with Medicare and estate planning, but anybody who is an adult can be a part of AARP.
1: So AARP is not age restrictive?
20: Not at all.
1: All right, that's exciting.
17: Yeah, join us, Steve.
1: But we do get better deals as we get older. Is that part of the...
20: Yeah, there's more specific focus on Medicare, estate planning, a lot of older people stuff.
17: Get quarter coffee at Burger King.
1: I'll let you know what that's like when I'm old. Thank you, BG.
20: You got it.
1: Thank you to Cullen Madden, and thanks to Derek Thomas. Thanks to you guys for spending your Wednesday with us. The Buck Belue Show without Buck is coming up next. We're back tomorrow at 2. Have a great Wednesday evening. Good night now.
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3: 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The Buck Belue Show minus Buck Belue tonight. Instead, you'll have Kelly Kroll along with Heath Klein, who is in Charlotte for ACC Media Days, has been working from sunup to sundown and is still hanging around helping us out tonight. And Heath, I am very grateful that you're joining us from Charlotte tonight. And I am curious just to hear how the day is going so far. Of course, you know, this is one of my double dip days. So I was on the morning show with the locker room, and John Michaels is also out there. Of course, Andrew Grew. And then Adam Gillespie, a road dog, as we so affectionately call him here, is also out there with you. And they were talking about their drive in together and how adventurous that was this morning. And then they mentioned you drove separately, which I feel like could have been a very veteran move by you. I'm curious how that worked out. And also, was Dish, the restaurant you all went to, was that one of yours in your book of good spots to go to?
5: Yeah, Dish is always a good solid spot. If you like Southern style food, it's a very good place, and it's not a very pretentious place. Yeah, it's just a casual place. So yeah, that's always been one of my go-tos in Charlotte, and it's still good. The thing is, I don't have to be on the radio at 6 a.m., at least not on a daily basis. So I didn't need to come in until, you know, first thing that was going to kind of officially happen was Jim Phillips at 9 o'clock. So those guys, they got out of here at 1 o'clock. So they got their shift in and got what they needed to get done for tomorrow. And I don't know what they're up to, but they're out somewhere having a good time, I imagine. But yeah, given that the first thing of the day was Jim Phillips at 9, then yeah, I rolled in more around 8:30 as opposed to the 5:30 or so that they were going for. So morning life has its drawbacks. I know John was hoping to get a nap in somewhere in there today. That's kind of more a part of his usual routine. But it's always fun to be at the start of the season, Kelly, where we get everybody together, and even somebody like a Mike Norvell that comes in here with kind of buzzards swirling overhead, people who sure. are already sort of dismissing his chances of success, he can still find optimism. He can still find hope. I mean, hey, he beat Alabama last year. Maybe he could do it again. You know, maybe this year some of those close losses turn into wins. Everybody can at least have a certain level of enthusiasm at this time of year. And then also today we had some stuff from the commissioner that, in particular, the ACC tiebreaker has been one of the stories of the day. Just a lot of people kind of saying, wait a minute, what is this? What have you people done? Like, you needed to fix it, but did you actually somehow make it worse instead of fixing it? Because there's at least some warning signs that at bare minimum they need to clarify some things, because some people are real confused.
3: Without question, yeah. So Heath Klein setting the stage for us, day one of ACC Media Days in the Hilton in Charlotte, which give us a visual, like right now, you mentioned how early John Michaels and them got things started. I know we had a couple people early in our morning show, so rolling in around 9 o'clock. We talked to Mario Cristobal this morning, and then you were mentioning having some things lined up at 1 o'clock. So how does the day kind of play out for those that have never, you know, attended one of these or is wondering how they kind of set this all up?
5: Yeah, so there's separate things that go on throughout. So you've got the main room where Jim Phillips was the first person to talk this morning at 9. Commissioner talks in the big room there, and then they'll bring in the coaches and the players separately kind of by the hour over the course of the day. So just as an example, today you had five schools that were here after the commissioner. Miami, FSU, NC State, Stanford, and Virginia were the five rolling through today. Mm-hmm. So the coach comes in, the players come in, and everybody can try and get questions. And you've got everything from people who are trying to ask, you know, relatively serious football questions on field stuff. You've got people who are working on, like, features. So sure. You might have somebody trying to, you know, get to the bottom of, you know, hey, what's your teammate? What's he do? You know, what makes him such a great linebacker or whatever? So you got those kind of things. And then you've got the people who are just doing, you know, quick social media content. So, hey, you know, what's your must see TV show? You know, you just bang, bang, bang, asking them like 10 questions, just yeah. looking for quick answers. So it's a grab bag of everything. That we have, we're in the lobby, and there's like 30 tables here in the lobby for various websites and radio stations and podcasts and whatnot. And then upstairs is where all of that goes on up there. And so normally the schools roll in and have, I'd say, probably about 4 to 5 hours that they're here before they've hit all the various stations, because they have to do they're budgeted to do about 40 minutes with radio or websites or something, and they can book them how they want. But they, like Virginia Today, for example, there's stations here from Richmond and from I think at least one other spot in Virginia, so they need to take care of them, and didn't necessarily do as many other stations, although they did do Atlanta. It always helps with 680 The Fan that we are a key recruiting hotspot for basically everybody in America. So
6: absolutely,
5: if you're going to get somebody who will do an extra station or two, it never hurts to be Atlanta in this particular scenario. But they didn't do a lot of stations beyond doing stuff with the guys for 680 here this morning. And so, yeah, everybody kind of rolls through, rolls out. Mike Norvell and company, I know, left a couple hours ago.
6: Okay.
5: And so it depending on the program, depending on what their travel schedule is, some of them will come in, do a little bit of stuff before they start doing official things. So, like, as an example, I'll tell you, Pittsburgh is one of the last two schools that's here on Friday. We're going to have Pittsburgh coming through and doing stuff, get tape with us, and do one live for the Chuck Oliver Show at 12:15, and then tape at 12:25. That's before they do anything. Like, the first human beings they're talking to here are basically going to be us. And again, it really helps to be 680 The Fan sometimes when it comes to the recruiting and the fact everybody has an alumni base in Atlanta and everything else. But it also helps that, you know, there's no Pittsburgh station. I know this will shock you, Kelly, but no San Francisco stations made their way out for Cal and Stanford. There's no Pittsburgh presence here to cover the Panthers for radio. So that helps sometimes, too, that some of the farther flung locations may be a little easier to get because they don't have to take care of as much of the locals the way that the Virginia and North Carolina schools tend to.
6: Yeah, those realignments, my goodness, it is insane to think of the travel schedule for some of them these days. But we are your college football voice of the South here on 680 The Fan. And Heath Klein, as we mentioned, John Michaels, we've got a whole crew out there for ACC Media Days. We're just kind of setting the tone. And you will have and have spoken to Mike Norvell. We'll hear from him along with Jimbo Fisher in this 2 hours here as we lead you up to 8 o'clock tonight, and from the commissioner as well, because I liked what you kind of teased. I mean, this championship tiebreaker, the format being changed is something a lot of people were curious to hear about. But what I'd love to do first, Heath, while we have some time, and I don't know, because you were on your way over to Charlotte driving, I was curious how much of the MLB All-Star game you got to watch last night. I was going to hit just a few of the things as we now turn our attention to the second half of the season, really, which will begin on Friday. But the festivities, the game itself, the television production, the crowd, for me, I thought, and it's, I get it, Braves country, no one wants to high-five the Philly fan base, but I thought Philly did do a tremendous job of leaning in on the history of the city, the history of the country, the 250th birthday of our country, and America's pastime in baseball. They kind of weaved all that together in a way that I thought was really entertaining. The introductions with the players running out of the Liberty Bell, then they signed the lineup card that looked like the Declaration of Independence. I mean, just marketing genius, really. I thought all of that was really great, Heath. And then last night, and even the Home Run Derby, that crowd lived up to every bit of what people say about them when they are booing the kids in the outfield for the Home Run Derby. And then last night, you heard them booing strongly any Braves players or Mets players, which rightfully so. And then in come their Philly, say Brandon Marsh or Bryce Harper, and the crowd went bananas. And so that was something that you kind of, I guess, expected out of Philadelphia, but they certainly lived up to that. The recreation of the 4th of July scene from Sandlot, and you had Ray Charles playing America the Beautiful on the big board, and kids then, you know, riding their onto the field with their bikes and the fireworks going off. All of that from a production standpoint was just absolutely fantastic. And then I'd love to get into the game with you, but overall, what did you get to see? Your thoughts on that, Heath?
5: I saw more of the latter part of the game than the part you're talking about.
6: Yeah,
5: that was more
6: okay.
5: of the show.
6: Sure.
5: We were actually at dinner, as you noted. And so the one thing that really stood out from dinner was all of us, we had just paid. And that's when Cam Nero from the from the Rays got that pitch right on his finger. It doesn't seem like that's going to be a long-term issue for him and for them, because that just would have been a huge shame. Oh, you don't want anybody to ever lose a star player in an exhibition game. So that was really, of the early part, kind of the standout thing, just that we all were kind of like, that's not good. Because,
6: no.
5: I mean, the way, for those who did not see it, he got hit on his pinky, but it was directly on his pinky with a pitch, a full impact, no deflection or anything else, just directly to the pinky, and went down backwards like he had been hit by a bus. So it was clear, and it walked immediately to the dugout. So it was very clear that he was extremely concerned that something had just happened that was going to be a problem. And so we all kind of reacted to that. But other than that, you know, we didn't hear the intros, but it does sound like they did a great job. And you know, you think the last year and the Hank Aaron tribute, Kelly, I mean, for better or worse.
6: Yeah, nothing will top that. Don't get me wrong. But each year it feels like they're, you know, the production that these teams are putting on and in combination with the MLB, they're raising their level each and every year.
5: Yeah, they do seem to have figured out, okay, since we've taken some of what originally made the All-Star game sort of an absolute natural for people to watch by interleague play and other things, just taking some of that original starch out of it, we got to up the production. We got to do some more to make it a visual spectacle, to make it something that people say, wow, that was cool. I want to watch. And you know where I feel like maybe it started to change, Kelly, was when they did the Field of Dreams game for the first time. Because that was one of those things that people were kind of like, I don't know, how's this going to work? I mean, it's not even really a stadium. And then that night, people are like, wow, okay, that was cool. And I feel like that was sort of the moment where baseball's like, aha, we can use storytelling and visual interesting things beyond guy pitches ball, guy swings at ball. We can do more to make this entertaining. And I think since then, they've done a pretty good job of leaning into ways to do that.
6: I think you bring up a great point, because when you think about it, Major League Baseball is one of the few leagues that I can think of right now that can do that, that can lean in on the history, America's pastime, and tell the stories of what that used to be, right? I mean, the NFL can't do that. The NBA can't quite do that either. I mean, I suppose maybe, but not to the same degree of what you're talking about with the Field of Dreams and so on and so forth. And I do think we're seeing them each and every year find a way to bring that home and tug on the heartstrings of those of us that love the game so much for the reasons we love the game. And indeed, the game last night, now that was a different story, just as far as like not a whole lot of offense, especially not from the National League. But I do want to say some of the things I enjoyed about the production, because it is what an All-Star game is all about. So having players mic'd up in a game like this, Heath, for me, is when you do it. And it did not disappoint last night. In the opening inning, you've got Smoltz and Joe Davis in the booth, and then you've got Dylan Cease on the mound and Shea Langeliers, who are all mic'd up and hearing one another. And what I liked is that it kind of segued from Smoltz and Joe kind of asking questions like we do back and forth to we started hearing Cease basically calling his pitches to Langeliers live and why and what he was thinking and why he was thinking it. And that is awesome. As a baseball fan, I just think that is the coolest thing when you can highlight what these guys are actually thinking about live in an All-Star game like that. And then later in the game, Pete Crow Armstrong out in center field mic'd up, and you get moments like this.
0: But that was to end the game on a... Oh, God.
7: Wow, that ball is absolutely destroyed by Miguel Vargas into the second deck.
6: You don't get an "oh wow" from your outfielder all that often, if you will. And in this situation, you

0: well, that might be how we get one more person to want to tune in. But for that kind of a thing where the stakes are not high, then yeah, absolutely. Might as well do some things to make it a production. And so, yeah, the final, I think we, by the time we got back, we probably saw the final, like, four innings. Certainly not a lot going on. That home run was the only home run or only run period we saw. And, It was definitely hit a long way, but yeah, it seemed like everybody had a good time. That's one thing about this is when you're going to try and have the players come to these events and you want to try and ideally get teams to let their guys come and for the guys to want to come, not to go to their team and say, hey, wouldn't it be great if I needed to have a procedure over the next few days? Wouldn't that be wonderful if I needed an earlobe adjusted? Why? I don't know. I just do. That's the kind of thing you don't want. And I think as long as you have events like that and a guy like Pete Crow Armstrong, who is the kind of player that I think enjoys that spotlight,
1: yeah,
0: I think you can continue to have the All-Star game be at least somewhat relevant.
1: Yeah, and it's interesting you say that. To just knock out a bit here, as far as the Braves go, Olson, Albies 0-for-2, Baldwin was 0-for-1. Very few collecting hits for the National League last night, which isn't really what it's all about, as you just pointed out, Heath, but three base knocks and never had a guy on second. American League pitching lights out, arguably one of the more impressive team pitching performance in All-Star history, 15 strikeouts, which is one short of the nine inning record, and three hits allowed is tied for second fewest. So the American League did something pretty special last night. But as you mentioned, for these guys, I saw a Matt Olson quote, I think it was in the AJC, that was basically, you know, the coolest part for him was just getting to sit around with a whole bunch of these guys, these all-stars, the best in the game, and just talk ball for a while. I mean, you get 20, 30 minutes after the game talking the game with the best doing it. So yeah, you're not really talking about your stats per se, unless you're Cody Bellinger, I suppose. But Raisel Iglesias certainly smiling ear to ear from introduction onto him taking the mound. He pitched a scoreless six. Chris Sale got to rest his arm. I'm totally fine with that. The Braves will start the second half on Friday, and he'll be your starter as they welcome the Rangers to town. We'll get into a little bit more of the rotation in a bit, but baseball truest, I would consider myself one. Heath, I think you are too, and purists and who enjoy this game and the pageantry behind it. There are a lot, though, out there questioning what you just brought up is the state of the Midsummer Classic. And ESPN MLB insider Buster Olney kind of had his thoughts after this game. And I want you to take a listen and then tell me what you think.
2: I think this Midsummer Classic is in a fragile state right now, and there's a lot of concern within the sport because so many players are opting out of the game, whether it's to be scheduled in the final weekend on Saturday and Sunday, making them ineligible to pitch or making the choice not to pitch. I mean, in this All-Star game, Jacob Mizorowski, the guy everyone wants to see, he didn't pitch. Paul Skeens didn't pitch. Cam Slitler, Aaron Judge was not there. Shohei Ohtani was not there. At Citizens Bank Park last night, a third of the stands had cleared out by the eighth inning. That is a concern for baseball to address as you move forward.
1: I think he brings up some really good points. It's a problem when you do have as many stars. And now we've seen it in other leagues and just kind of chalked it up as, well, okay, they're irrelevant. And that is what baseball is really trying to avoid, right? Especially when they have something, as we spoke about the other night, Heath, like the World Baseball Classic, that you could probably find a way to weave it into your programming during this 4-day stint and really bring in the fans and the eyeballs that were watching that World Baseball Classic and make your All-Star break and game and festivities be unlike any other. But do you lean more to what Buster's saying as truth, or maybe jumping the gun a bit? I mean, I will say the fans by the sixth inning last night appeared to be filtering out, and that's really not what you want.
0: Yeah, ideally you would want them to stay till the end, but I think, first of all, the game just wasn't all that supremely entertaining down the stretch there, and you're still talking about a Tuesday night in the middle of the week, and depending on what part of the Philadelphia area you're trying to get back to, or even if somebody took the SEPTA train in, there might be some reasons why people say, you know what, if it's a choice between seeing this guy from the Rays come on to pitch literally the last at bat of the game to get him in, or getting on that SEPTA where it's a little less crowded and getting back home a little quicker, you're always going to have people take that unless it's just an incredible dramatic moment. And you know, by the time you get to the end of the

0: game, the reality is that if somebody's the kind of star that you were saying, wow, I got to see this guy, you've probably seen him by the fifth or sixth inning. And that's not in any way to demean the guys that are playing seventh through ninth. It's just those aren't going to be the times where if you had a Shohei Ohtani at the game that you're going to put him in. Those are going to be guys that are having solid years and in some cases are veteran players. But if you've got a Mizorowski and he was pitching last night, if Schlittler had been pitching last night, yeah. I suspect you see those guys in the first hour to hour and a half of the game. So I don't know that the attendance part of it is necessarily an issue. Now, if the ticket prices hadn't been high, the ticket prices were considerably higher for this game than they were last year. So, like, if Buster Olney is saying, yeah, you know, tickets were easy to get, you know, that to me is a little different than somebody leaves in a seventh or eighth inning.
1: Sure.
0: But it is, if you're going to have it be the star game, then that is the thing, Kelly, is just getting the teams to continue to value it as opposed to saying, you know, let's look out for us. Let's not have our pitchers pitch in the game. That to me is the biggest challenge you're going to have. In the end, for the hitters, they're going to show up. They're going to hit. That's not a big deal. The pitcher part of it is the thing. I don't know what the answer is unless Manfred just says, guys, maximum of one pitcher. You can't have two or three different guys. Oh, he's not available. Sorry. And even then, I don't know what effect that has on your group of stars that are available. It's supposed to be all star game, not all guy who had an okay first couple of months that we can accept in the game. It's supposed to be all stars. And so if they don't deliver stars, that's a problem.
1: That's an interesting thought with the one. Yeah, I hadn't really thought about that, but it is their biggest challenge. Certainly, I'll be curious to see what the ratings were and everything, only because I'm in this world of if baseball's on, I'm going to watch it. I'm one of those people, but I don't know how much it's still resonating across just any and all sports fans still. And so MLB, that is something I think they'll continue to consider adjustments and what they can do to keep people interested and most importantly to have the best on display in their all-star game. So
0: you know, the other thing too, Kelly, is the reality is I've obviously talked about the interleague play taking an aspect out. There's another part of it too, which is every game is available now. Every game to everybody.
1: True.
0: If you want to see a player, if you are super intrigued, wow, this catcher's about to hit 50-plus home runs, I got to see me some Cal Raleigh.
1: Yeah.
0: Well, it used to be the only way that was going to happen is if he came to your town or maybe he's on ESPN Sunday Night Baseball. Now, if you're willing to pay, you can have access to see Mariners games or see any number of other types of games. And you've got streaming platforms.
1: Yep.
0: It used to be that you had either your local games or you had a few select windows, but you might, if you thought Kirby Puckett seemed like a really interesting guy that you wanted to see play, that might be the only time
1: for like one
0: 3 months you got
1: a
0: chance to see Kirby Puckett was the All-Star game. And that's just not where we are now. And
1: no.
0: I think that's another thing that just changes the narrative of how much buzz from the fans that aren't in the city. I think for the fans in the city, it's still a huge highlight. I'm not sure it is that same level or can be when you can see anybody you want, basically anytime you want.
1: Very true. Yeah. Complete access now. Any way you want to get it, anytime at your disposal, on your phone, their Instagram accounts, every team's got one, and any big moment or milestone, they're following it and covering it better than just about anybody. 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
4: 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The Lord is my shepherd, I shall not want. Even though I walk through the valley of the shadow of death, I will fear no evil, for you are with me. Your rod and your staff, they comfort me. The Lord is my shepherd. Now, I don't know much about sheep, but I do know that just like us, they're easily frightened. But do you know what relaxes them? The presence of the shepherd. The sheep know they have nothing to fear if the shepherd is nearby. The same is true for us. Jesus Christ came to be the good shepherd who laid down his life for us. Through him, we can experience the closeness of his presence. When Jesus is near, we have nothing to fear, and he is always near. This is Brian Wright, speaking right from my heart.
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16: Well, now that the All-Star break's over, the boys are heading back home. The Braves are going to be back at it for three games this weekend. Texas Rangers coming into town. Chris Sale, he's going to get the start on Friday for game one. The rookie Owen Murphy getting his first career start on Saturday for game two. Grant Holmes, he's going to close out the series for game three. Catch all the action right here on your home of the Braves, 680 The Fan. And the World Cup, holy smokes, what a game. The finals are set. Argentina, thrilling comeback against England, defeating them 2-1. They'll make their way up to New Jersey to face Spain on Sunday. 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
1: Weekend is off to a great start, and we certainly thank you for joining us tonight on the Buck Belue Show, 6:30 p.m., taking you up to 8 o'clock tonight. We will hit up that World Cup semifinal game that happened this afternoon down at Atlanta Stadium, because that was wild. But we got to watch last night some of the best in baseball take center stage in Philadelphia. And today, some of the biggest college football names, players, coaches, you name it, strolling through the Hilton in Charlotte as the ACC Media Days kicked off. And we have Heath Klein with us, Kelly Krall here this evening. Heath in Charlotte. And I want to remind you that the 6 p.m. hour is brought to you by Innovative Plumbing and Construction. 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So a number of day one headlines have emerged, including the commissioner, Jim Phillips, announcing, Heath, the tiebreaker format for its championship game is going to look a little bit different this year after that five-way tie for second. Put Duke in the ACC championship game over a much higher ranked Miami team last year. I think we all saw this one coming, Heath, but other takeaways and specifically what you thought from the commissioner this afternoon when he took a mic.
0: Yeah, that was by far the most newsworthy thing, just because they put it out there and people have been trying to figure out, okay, wait a minute, how does this even remotely work? And to be fair to Jim Phillips, The problem here is that they have a conference that is designed in a way that is fundamentally flawed.
1: Sure. Yep.
0: You have an odd number of teams, and so because of that, you have 12 teams that are playing 9 conference games and 5 teams that are playing 8 conference games. And so therein lies the problem. What are you going to do if someone who played 9 conference games is tied with someone who played 8 conference games, and they didn't play head-to-head? And that's, you might say, well, I mean, I'm sure a lot of them will have played head-to-head. No, it's actually kind of wild. Like, as one example, FSU on their schedule, FSU plays Miami. Clemson also on their schedule plays Miami. That's it. That's the only common opponent that those two teams have. So if you're talking about a tiebreaker, literally those two schools, the only school that they have on their schedule is Miami. Everybody else that they're playing is a totally different team. So if they wound up in a tiebreaker, you could have a real issue there. And it's not just them. There's others that only have two common opponents. So it's going to be much more likely than maybe people realize that you could have this situation where you've got like 2, 3, 4 teams that haven't played each other, that don't have a similar number of games played against each. Because remember, Duke last year, they were 0-1 in the in the group of teams that were tied. They were 0-1 against the group, but because of the strength of schedule ranking, they still, as a team that went 0-1 against the group they were tied with, got into the championship game. It was a ridiculous situation. What we seem to have here, and people are looking for more clarification.
1: Yes.
0: But the way that it is designed appears to mean that if one team is 8-1 because they played 9 games, and the other team is 7-1, that will be treated as the same thing. And it'll move to other tie-breaking. But then, conversely, they're also not going to penalize teams for losses. So that means if a team is 7-2 and the other team is 7-1, then that also would be considered a tie. So what do you do if you have an 8-1 team, a 7-1 team, and a 7-2 team? Two of these teams are tied with each other. The 8-1 and 7-1 teams are obviously not tied with each other, but you're being penalized. The 7-1, 7-2 situation, I mean, it just, how does this work? Do you have a separate tiebreakers? Is it all one, the three-way tie? It's a mess. And what apparently the answer to this whole question is at the end is a proprietary formula that no one knows how it works, which is always a great way to do things. Yeah. But there is something called the team success ranking that is provided by Sports Source Analytics. It follows after all the regular season games are over with, they will have this number, the team success ranking, whatever that is. That sure looks like it's going to be the tiebreaker at the end. All this other stuff about this and that and this and that, great. It looks like in the end it boils down to whoever the numbers say is better, that's who's going to win in a tie-breaking situation. But again, if you're going to do that, that formula needs to be understandable to everybody. I've talked about this before, Kelly, with the BCS. The biggest flaw that the BCS had was that all these different computer ratings they had, no one knew how they worked. There was only one of the six that was available that was publicly understood. So if I'm a coach, I got to know, does it matter if I win by 7, by 10, by 17?
1: Oh, yeah.
0: Does it matter, is game control a thing or not? Like, how do you factor these things? What about scheduling? How do I get only credit for this year's schedule? So if I scheduled FSU and they were undefeated the year before and they proceed to go 2-10, then I get ding for a bad schedule? Like, I'm supposed to know whether Mike Norvell's team's going 2-10 or not? You got to give these guys the information they need to know what they need to do if you're going to ask them to participate in the sport and then count on this tiebreaker at the end. And instead, it sounds like, nope, sorry, that's the mystery box. You just have to hope the mystery box likes you better than somebody else. Boy, that seems like a problem waiting to happen.
1: Yes, you said it best, a mess. I'm glad I'm not in Jim Phillips' shoes kind of trying to explain this and make it sound like we figured it all out and it's going to all work just fine, everybody. It's going to be just fine because this is clearly a very imperfect solution or revamp in that sense. And we've seen even some of the coaches now sort of sound off on this. And one of those was Jimbo Fisher, who you had a chance to talk to. I saw in one of his quotes where he would rather just play is kind of the quote that was had. But your conversation with him, tell us a little bit about how that came together.
0: Yeah, Jimbo is now working, of course, for the ESPN ACC network as one of their lead voices there. And so certainly a guy who has plenty of perspective on this league and where college football is as a whole. And so I got a chance to sit down and talk with him for a little bit earlier, and you get to hear that right now. We continue here at ACC Kickoff, now joined by ACC Network analyst and, of course, one of the few people who knows what it's like to coach a team to a national championship. Jimbo Fisher joins us here on Radio Row. Coach, how are you?
18: Doing great. How are y'all doing?
0: Well, you know, it's always fun. We're ready to start talking some football. I'm curious for you. You've now had a couple of years where you've been off the sidelines. Mm-hmm. What is something that you have learned personally, just seeing the game from a different perspective, not having to be so in the submarine of just everything day-to-day, recruiting and everything else? What's something you've learned over the last couple of years that you think makes you different as a football coach when you get back out there?
18: You know, the part of it, because you get into the day-to-day grind and you complain about this and this and you got this, but you know what? It's still a game, and you remember how much you loved it. And you miss the competition. You know what I mean? You do miss the competition. But as far as analytically, it's always changing. I mean, like, I'm studying film all the time now because I'm, you know, evaluating teams and trying to comment on teams, have knowledge going in. It's interesting keeping up schematically. But the biggest thing in, I think, is the recruiting changes that have been out there, not just with NIL, but just how the different angles of which you have to recruit now, which is very interesting. But I do realize that once you're away from it, you still loved it, and how much a part of the game when you were first getting into coaching. It's almost like you had those rose-colored glasses. You didn't really understand everything went with it. You just knew you wanted to be a part of it. When you get away from it, the same way. You still love and miss everything about it.
0: I saw where Brian Kelly, who's kind of in a similar position of, you know, going to do some broadcasting, but has let it be known he's interested in coaching again. He was saying that he might not necessarily want to take the biggest possible job. He might want a place that he feels more in sync with them academically and everything else. I'm curious for you. At different points in your career, you were tied to West Virginia, to UAB, as other jobs. You worked in two prime jobs, though. What would it be like, would you, if UAB called you again? I'm not saying, I'm not trying to start anything with UAB, but just if some school like that called you, would you be saying, yeah, that might be a different experience and I'd like it? Or
18: yes, I would. I would, because, listen, you still love ball. It's still ball on the grass. You know what I mean? And if you can find ways to get players there, without a doubt, to be able to do that. Because, and I think it just, the different perspective of being through what you've been through, and then going back to coach and really appreciating that, no doubt I would definitely be interested. I mean, you would still listen to that level. What you say, it's not like it's low. It's still great football and Division I football, and you'd still love it.
0: Yeah, it's just such a different challenge now of being somewhere like a UAB, where if you find that kid and you recruit him, he's an amazing player. You know somebody's coming to swoop him away. And I just think that's got to be such a different challenge for a coach on that level versus somebody that could be the one that's doing the swoop.
18: I think your perspective in recruiting has got to change. You know what I mean? I think you got to go look for certain things and find ways and know that that's coming. You know what I mean? You got to just anticipate that's coming and that process, which is sad because, I mean, back in the day, that's where you used to have the App States that would build those teams. The UAB, I was at LSU one time and UAB beat us. And the fourth game there when Nick Saban was there. You know what I mean? And they had four D linemen that I told him, I remember I went in, I said, these guys are as good as anybody we're playing in the league this year. Oh, and when they watched film, said, daggone, where'd they go get all these guys? Like you say, those guys aren't staying anymore. You know what I mean? But that is a different perspective for those coaches, which is very challenging. But you also get to – everybody in your league is going to be at the same mercy to everything else. So it's all relative.
0: Jimbo Fisher with us here at ACC Kickoff. Coach, when you look at a Miami, they play for the national title. They still haven't won an ACC championship. I don't know that anybody, even a non-Kane fan, would have believed it's possible that they could come into this league, be in the league for two decades, and never have won an ACC championship. What do you take when you look at them and what they accomplished at the end of last year and how it might translate over into this one?
18: Well, I'm going to tell you what, they've got a really good football team. Because last year, everybody talked about their skill. And I mean, Malachi Toney was phenomenal. Fletcher ended up being phenomenal. Quarterback played well. But they were really good on the offensive, defensive lines. And I think that's where they controlled the game. And I think, you know, they've lost a lot there this year. But I think they've got some really good guys that will replace those guys. And their skill level is outstanding. Mark Fletcher is an outstanding back. Malachi Toney is as explosive a player as there is in the country right now. But the transfers, getting Mensah and the receiver from Duke and those guys in there, those guys, they're going to be dynamic. And I think their secondary has grown up. Linebacker-wise, they're good. Moten and those guys, inside tackles. Now, they went and got some guys at defensive end. But a lot, if you go back and look at the film, a lot of those guys were in the game in key times. They played their young players. You know what I mean? And just because they didn't start, they were preparing to play. And I think they're going to have another strong year because I think they'll be strong in the line of scrimmage. Their skill level is excellent. I'm a big Mensah fan as a quarterback. I think he's an outstanding player. And Malachi Toney can put him at quarterback. Go put him at running back. Go put him at punt returner. Just find a way to put the ball in his hands. Good things are going to happen for you.
0: You normally had your quarterbacks multiple years. When you see some schools like Miami, they're kind of just doing this assembly line of year after year. Yeah. Can you imagine what that would be like for you to be trying to coach a different guy? Not just a guy for 1 year, but a guy you haven't developed, that you haven't had the history with even before that?
18: But I will say this, most of them are experienced. And if they're getting to Miami, because Miami's getting the top guys, it's guys that have had success. So you're talking about guys, and one aspect, it's tough that you haven't had your hands on them, but they've went through some trials and tribulations on the field, had success, or you wouldn't be bringing them in. So from that aspect, it is, you get the experience of it. Now you just got to get them into your system, and then you got to spend a lot of time and a lot of meetings, the thought process of the play caller and the quarterback thinking is one, and when he hears it, he's thinking the same thing as the play caller. You know what I mean? To be on that page. I think that's where your time's got to come in. But physically and experience-wise, the one thing you will have, you have an advantage because they've been through a lot of situations.
0: When you look at Georgia Tech, one of your former quarterbacks, Sir Haynes King, obviously has been sort of the center image of that program for the last 3 years on offense. He moves on. What do you think of Brent Key and his guys now trying to rebuild basically that whole offensive side?
18: I think Brent did a heck of a job. I'm a big Brent Key fan. I think he's a very good football coach. And, again, a line guy. They were very good up front. Now, I know they've lost. People come in and stole some of their players, too. But they did get Mendoza, his brother, to transfer in there. They say he's a very good player. And I think Brent and them will have a good year. I do. I mean, they got some rebuilding to do. But, Brent, when you build it from the lines of scrimmage, I always say that people don't understand. If you go back and look at the history of time in football, I don't care if it's 60 years ago to now, the line to scrimmage matter. And did Michigan win it a couple years ago? Line to scrimmage. Why did Indiana win it last year? Line to scrimmage. Why did Ohio State dominate on the fronts of line to scrimmage? And those teams that build like that, and Brent builds like that, you're going to have a lot of consistency and ability to rebound quicker, and I think they'll do a good job.
0: Louisville has been cycling through quarterbacks, too, and like you said, experienced guys. Kind of a swerve this year, going to a guy and Keenan all of a sudden played much. What do you make of that?
18: Well, I think they took a chance because I think, and everything I've heard about the young man, he's a very talented guy. He just got at a place where there was a couple talented guys. You know what I mean? This guy can play. So, again, that's a chance. But as a prospect, I think he's got a really big upside. And he also has two backs in the backfield. He may have the best running back tandem in the country. He can turn around and hand it to if they can, and now they're placing some offensive line if they get that offensive line rebuilt. So Louisville has a chance to be a very good team.
0: A couple more minutes here with Jimbo Fisher at ACC Kickoff. Coach, your former program, FSU, obviously things are not what anyone's used to. When you look at it from the outside, what do you make of the situation Mike Norvell finds himself in this year?
18: Well, I think Mike, he did a great job and got him to the undefeated season. And again, the good thing, we were talking about the portal. Unfortunately, they got bit by the portal a little bit. Some guys that were, we thought were really good players, just didn't play up to the level. And that's the other part of the portal that can be, you know, you got the high side, but you also can get the low side. And, you know, once the tide turns on you sometimes in today's time because of social media the way it is, it's hard to build back. But I think Mike, they lost five games last year by one score. So they have a chance. And I used to say that we were joking about this upstairs, just have Mike on the air. You know, I've won 10 games, 11 games, 12 games, won 14 games, went undefeated. And there's been years we won 5, 10, 11, and 12 games that we won 5 or 6 one-score games. They happen to lose, and I've been on that side too. And it's never as bad as it seems. It's never as good as it seems. But what's got to happen, I think, is build the confidence back. They need to have some success early, get out of the blocks. They got a great opportunity to play Mexico State in a big game with SMU at home. And SMU's got a chance to have a very good season. And if they can get a big win and something like that, I think it could propel them up because they got players. Deuce Robinson and the guys, the other receiver, I can't think of his name off the top of my head real quick. I apologize. That one can really, he can fly. Quarterback coming in, lines of scrimmage. They got some backers and secondary guys, front guys that have played enough. There's enough talent there. It's just a matter, I think, getting the confidence back and getting some success early.
0: Coach Jimbo Fisher with us here at ACC Kickoff. Coach, thanks for making time.
18: Thank you.
1: Great stuff, Heath. Some high praise for Miami and what they've done. I really liked what he had to say about Brent Key and Mendoza, which we don't know a ton about yet, but building from the line of scrimmage, always, you know, like to hear him praise what Brent Key has done in that area, if you will. And, you know, you can hear all of these conversations if you missed part of that one, or all of the work that Heath and John Michaels and others that we have in Charlotte right now covering the ACC Media Days. We spoke to Deuce Robinson and Mario Cristobal this morning. If you missed those, you can tap the app. You can hear them there. You can also go to 680thefan.com, but stay connected to all the latest news and favorite shows on the Fan app, brought to you by Beaver Toyota of Cumming. 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Well, Mike Norvell, we also heard Jimbo talking about him and his situation, and you had a chance to sit down with him as well. Anything you can tease for the 7 p.m. hour as we'll hear from Mike?
0: Yeah, it's a tough spot for him. It really is. I think that he is well aware of the pressure he's operating under, but you can't do anything about it other than win games. And so
1: true.
0: In the short term, you've just got to try and stay focused and keep your kids focused. The thing about it, Kelly, is you look at their schedule. That second game of the year is against SMU on Labor Day night.
1: Mm.
0: SMU may very well be a better football team than them. We'll see. But it's close in terms of how the spread is on that game. If SMU comes into Tallahassee and wins that game, that's already it. Like, the fans say, I knew it. This team still isn't any good. We've been passed by SMU. This is ridiculous. Get him out. But they're not going to. Like, he's going to have to be there for a certain amount of time. It's going to be 4 weeks, 6 weeks. But after SMU, it's Alabama. Like, that SMU, you could survive losing to Alabama. You can't start 0-1 in conference at home against an SMU team that literally is not getting money from the conference. Agreed to come in on a zero revenue TV money deal just to get into the conference. They cannot be beating you back-to-back years if you're Mike Norvell. And so he knows, I think, beyond a shadow of a doubt, that all the marbles are on the table for him in that second game of the season. I mean, look, if they lose to New Mexico State, never mind. But I'm going to give him New Mexico State. That second game, though, in so many ways defines any hope he has of succeeding. And that's a lot of pressure to have on a game that's on Labor Day.
1: No doubt. Literally zero margin of error for Mike Norvell. And you mentioned all the marbles on the table. And in that game, all the marbles were on the table between England and Argentina right here in Atlanta this afternoon. We're going to talk a little bit about that when we come back here on the Buck Belue Show. 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
16: 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The Braves are back home after the All-Star break. They're going to take a break tomorrow and come back at it for three games this weekend against Texas. That'll start on Friday. Chris Sale will get the start in game one. Owen Murphy gets his first career start on Saturday for game two. And Grant Holmes will close the series out on Sunday in game three. In the World Cup, my goodness, what a match that was. Argentina with a thrilling comeback takes out England in Atlanta and advance to the final in New Jersey with a 2-1 win. England now face third place game on Saturday. 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We are home of the Braves. It's the Fan 680, 937 FM.
1: Wednesday evening here in Atlanta, and we were rolling right along here on the Buck Belue Show. I'm Kelly Kroll, hanging out with Heath Klein tonight, who is joining us from Charlotte, where day one of the ACC Media Days is in the books. We certainly hope you are having a wonderful, wonderful week, and we appreciate you for joining us here this evening. 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Well, no one, Heath, is enjoying this weather and a massive win quite like the fans from Argentina right now. The semifinal game between England and Argentina took place this afternoon and at Atlanta Stadium, of course, 3 p.m. kickoff. And Heath, we were talking about it, have been talking about it all week, sort of what having the World Cup here in Atlanta has really meant to business owners and those in and around the downtown area. And I will say, I'm sure as hard as you were working this afternoon, you didn't have a chance to see a ton of the game or maybe even the videos that are circulating, but I mean, underground Atlanta last night, another level. I mean, the 40 million that live in Argentina, I think they might all be living in Atlanta right now. It is that kind of a scene. It is next level. And the game lived up to every bit of the hype. England leading by a goal into the final minutes. And then the reigning champions sealed a dramatic comeback with two goals in the final 5 minutes to clinch a 2-1 win and punch their ticket to the World Cup Finals. So they'll meet Spain on Sunday. And as I came into work, Keith, the battery was buzzing this evening. I can't imagine what the celebration looks like right now in downtown Atlanta, but it was something else. Did you have an opportunity to catch any of it, or have you seen some of the scenes from the city?
0: I saw a little bit of the video of Argentina, and yeah, they're going wild down there, as you would expect.
1: Yeah.
0: And certainly the goal, you know, Andres Cantor on the call of the goal goes with the goal like six different times, and
1: yes.
0: it was wild stuff. There has never been anything quite like what this Argentina squad has done. And when I say that, I mean that literally.
1: Mm-hmm.
0: There has never been a team in the history of FIFA's World Cup to win multiple games in a single edition when they trailed in the 80th minute or later. It's never happened. And now they have done it twice just since the round of 16. So you look at that and you say that doesn't make any sense, but it's how they've been the whole time. Their winning goal against Cape Verde, 111th minute of the game. Egypt, 92nd minute in stoppage time. Switzerland, 112th minute of the game. And England, 92nd minute. They haven't led after 90 minutes of a single knockout game, and they're in the final. Like, none of that makes any sense. And yet, here we are.
1: It's not exactly a recipe for success, right? Usually, typically, that's not how you're drawing it up for Argentina if you're headed into these games, I'm sure, as the coaching staff. But yet, here they are, Heath, and going up against Spain. I mean, what a final. What a World Cup final. And I have to imagine Atlanta now, as they kind of close the door there at the Atlanta Stadium for all of the games that they hosted, have to be feeling pretty darn good about how this went.
0: Yeah, and keep in mind, Spain played the first game of the World Cup for Atlanta against Cape Verde. So you have a team that's in the final and a team in Cape Verde that really was kind of one of the biggest stories. Just no one knew what they could do in such a small country, and they had a 40-year-old goaltender who was incredible. And so, you know, you had those two playing a scoreless affair before maybe the casual soccer fan realized in this country, yeah, this is what Spain does. Spain just doesn't let anyone score ever. So now you've got a guy in Messi who has found ways to score when no one else can score, and you've got a team that finds ways to score and win games at a time where no one is supposed to be able to do that. Against a team that simply is a wall. Mm-hmm. So it's a fascinating matchup that they have set up for the final, and the beginning and the end of Atlanta come together in the final of the World Cup.
1: Isn't that something? Yeah, and the final, of course, coming your way on Sunday. Do you know a time frame for that one, Heath? I should know this. I'm going to guess.
0: I believe it's
1: 5 p.m. Eastern time.
0: I will double check it. I thought it was supposed to be 3, because again, for overseas, that's a good start time for them. So
1: okay.
0: I believe that's what it is.
1: I'm looking at ESPN at the moment, but you never know, because you're right. I heard 3 originally. Right now I'm seeing 5 p.m. Eastern time on Fox, but I will do a little more digging here in the break. Tomorrow, a big day for us. Heath, I know you've been a part of it in the past. 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I will be there with the locker room live underway at 6 a.m. And I'm certainly looking forward to that. Heath, we're going to take one more here, quick timeout, and then reset things at 7 o'clock. We are going to hear from Mike Norvell in the 7 o'clock hour. And I also want to talk a little bit about the Braves rotation starting the second half. Get your thoughts on that and a little college football nugget, because Buck would not be happy if I didn't squeeze one of those in. So we're going to do that as well here on the Buck Belue Show. 7:02, we got one more hour to go. 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

0: 706 here. Thanks for hanging out with us on the Buck Belue Show. I'm Kelly Kroll, joined by Heath Klein tonight, kind enough to work a little overtime as Heath is out in Charlotte covering the ACC media days. He, John Michaels from the locker room, our social team, Andrew Groover leading the charge there, and Adam Road Dogg Gillespie all out in Charlotte and doing yeoman's work, if you will. What you guys have done today, Heath, has been incredible. All the sit-down interviews and conversations that we have rolling in, all of which you can hear on our app. So just tap the app or go to 680thefan.com and you can hear those. We had Mario Cristobal on the locker room this morning, Deuce Robinson as well. We heard from Jimbo Fisher in the 6 o'clock hour, and Mike Norvell on the way. 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Heath, I appreciate you being with me here tonight because Buck Belue is enjoying a little bit of the all-star holiday himself, you know? So I'm sure he tuned in from start to finish last night on the all-star game. I can't wait to hear his thoughts when he's back this weekend. I think he is coming back on Saturday, but no. In all seriousness, I hope he's enjoying some time with the family. I know all of his kiddos are home. So if you're wondering where Buck is, he's just enjoying some time with family and he will be back soon. In the meantime, Heath and I are doing our best to talk a little all-star, little baseball, all of the things. And really, Heath, I'm ready after last night's game. It was fun. Like I mentioned earlier, I enjoyed the pageantry of it. I loved having the guys mic'd up. I thought MLB did a tremendous job kind of leaning in on the America's pastime, the history of our country, the history of the game. I really enjoyed the broadcast for the most part and all that they tried to do. But now I am ready to turn the page and really consider the second half. And the second half for the Braves, they have announced their rotation in Chris Sale, one of five of the Braves All-Stars who were out in Philadelphia last night. He will get the ball on Friday when the team opens up a three-game series against the Rangers at Truist. And he did not pitch for those that weren't able to tune in last night. Sale did not pitch, so he will be rested. The last time he threw was on Saturday in St. Louis. You remember that almost 3 hour rain delay that meant we didn't really get to see Chris Sale. Yeah, well, hopefully we'll get to see him on Friday against the Rangers. And then in game two, they're going to hand the ball to rookie Owen Murphy, Heath. And I'm curious to get your thoughts on this. He'll make his first major league start. Of course, he has come out of the bullpen a couple times this season, but this will be his first big league start. And then in game three, it'll be Grant Holmes. So you're not looking at Reynaldo Lopez yet, and you're seeing that Bryce Elder is going to be pushed a bit too. So I hope that the extra rest is certainly good for those guys. And if nothing else, we see some really strong starts and maybe these guys going deep into ball games just to get the second half off to a nice start before we both have said we think Alex Anthopoulos goes and picks them up an arm, if not two.
1: Yeah, it's a really interesting move to start Owen Murphy in that particular spot.
0: Yeah,
1: because
0: thought so too.
1: You have a guy in Sale that, okay, you probably are pretty confident, barring something like the weather stopping a start after only three innings like happened to him the last time. You're pretty confident that he will deliver the start where he won't tax the bullpen too much. So it makes sense to then maybe start somebody after him that if you're not as confident they're going to go past five innings or even shorter than that, if it's a rough day, then maybe you'd have more arms available. That makes some sense, but you would have still thought, oh, okay, maybe it would be Grant Holmes that you would start in that situation, or like you just said, Reynaldo Lopez, rather than going with the rookie. And what that makes you wonder about is this them trying to get Murphy as many starts as possible before the trade deadline so they can evaluate for themselves what they think he is?
0: I thought the same thing, yeah,
1: or
0: maybe.
1: Is it a showcase to say, hey, look, this is what he did with two, three major league starts before the deadline, and he's a trade chip, and maybe this is the thing that could be sort of the closing argument if you're trying to do a big deal of look what he's done now that you've seen him pitch a couple of times as a starter in the bigs. The timing of putting him there does not feel accidental in any way.
0: No, I totally agree, especially when people are like, well, what about J.R. Richie? You know, here's another rookie who is available, and he has been called upon out of the bullpen in three straight appearances now. And the last time J.R. Ritchie started was on June 23rd. So see, it's been a minute for him too, but you're right. I think all of this is very strategic. Keep in mind, the bullpen will be very well rested. So you expect Chris Sale to do Chris Sale things deep into the ball game. Let's give him some run support, shall we, guys? That would be awesome. Would love to see that in the first game back after the break. And then, yeah, you have Owen Murphy out there and an opportunity to do a little bit more evaluating yourself. And also, he's on display for what could be, hey, here's another young arm that we have in our system that is right there and knocking at the door. And, you know, he's somebody maybe they're thinking about packaging up, and that all remains to be seen. There was another nugget I thought was kind of interesting today, Heath, that I thought, if Braves country maybe hadn't run across this yet or hadn't done the diving into the schedule of the second half quite yet, I found this to be intriguing, and that is that the strength of schedule in the second half for the Braves is considered 13th hardest. Dodgers is 14th. They're right behind them. But who was well in front of them is the Phillies with the fourth hardest schedule left in the second half, and the Marlins with the fifth. And I say the Marlins, Heath, because, well, they're hanging around in this NL East. They're right there with the Phillies. They're the two that are kind of right at the heels of the Braves. But I think, now, let me state first that, of course, the Braves have to play better than they did the last month and a half of the season. But the reason I bring up the strength of schedule is that it is really nice to keep in mind that you've got all your West Coast trips out of the way at this point. That's a very good thing. And you've got guys getting healthy. Better times could and should be in front of them, but it will start with 17 games in 17 days. That's another reason, Heath, kind of to go full circle here, that I think we're seeing guys like Owen Murphy. They've got to play 17 games in 17 days right out of this break.
1: Yeah, and so you might very well find yourself, depending on how little or how much you have to use the pen, you might find yourself saying, hey, let's go and affect six-man rotation for like a turn or two.
0: And just thought to, so, yeah.
1: Find a way to try and get through that 17-game stretch that you are dealing with there. If you are them, the thing that I am mighty interested in seeing is what you talked about, Kelly, because look, the Braves have obviously been a disappointment over the last month. No one would argue that. They wouldn't argue that they have not played to the standard that they hoped for themselves or that they had set earlier in the year, although we always knew that was not realistic to maintain that over the full season. But the reason it has felt like such a incredible collapse is not just that they themselves have struggled. It is that the Phillies and the Marlins both played preposterous levels of ball. Yeah. And the Marlins in particular. When you have the most wins of any team in a month, in the month of June from the Marlins, that is not sustainable. It's not going to continue on. And you know it's not going to. So eventually, they have to both, particularly the Marlins, come back to earth a little bit. And we saw that maybe just in that final series there, which is, again, why you hate for the Braves, that an opponent that you felt like at least you could have won one, if not two, of those games against in the Cardinals, you didn't take full advantage of the fact that finally those teams cooled off a little bit. But you look at that and you say, yeah, the Marlins in particular, there's just no way they're going to stay on this pace through the rest of the second half of the season.
0: Yeah, I think you bring up some really great points there. I'm very curious. I think the pendulum swings back a little bit for both the Phillies and, to the degree, the Marlins, definitely. But in the same accord, right, where do the Braves fall after what I thought was, we all did, extremely hot start, but not one that was expected, honestly. I said this morning on the morning show, Heath, is that if you look right now at 55 and 40,

0: $1 million that he has from, we won't even name his name, out in left field, and still has prospects galore that he could package up. And you've got Ronald Acuna Jr. hopefully coming back healthy, and some others. You got AJ Smith-Shawver in the system working his way back, and maybe Spencer Strider, whom else? I mean, all of this, I feel like you're sitting here at the break, and maybe if you've been able to take a deep breath, I know it's not what you had hoped for, Braves country, to be up 10, 14 games at this point on the Phillies and others. I still think, Heath, there's a reason to be optimistic about where this team is and what they've accomplished even in the first half.
1: No, there's no doubt that there's plenty to be optimistic about. And you look at the reality of what you said, Kelly, all the different issues that they had, the snake bit seeming feeling in spring, yeah. Then you lose a guy who's supposed to be an important part of your lineup, and he's gone for the entire year, and on top of it, just the betrayal and the stupidity of all of it and the way that that played out. If you'd said, and then, oh yeah, by the way, Strider won't look like Strider much of the year, and he'll be hurt even more so than he already was, and oh yeah, Acuna's going to miss multiple stints of time.
0: Yeah.
1: Where do you think this team's going to be? I mean, there's not a soul that was, that sounds like first place to me. So, you have had a rough few weeks, and it's totally fair for fans to not be thrilled about that, but the overall Agreed. Body of work is vastly ahead of where anybody rationally would have thought with those facts that this team would be.
0: I completely agree, and now we'll see if maybe this recharge, reset, does the team well as they have, let's see, it's the Rangers for three, and then it's the Padres who come into town, which, if you want to talk about disappointments, my goodness, that was a team who, from star power and spending money, was supposed to be going toe-to-toe with the Dodgers. They've done anything but. So that'll be the seven-ish game stretch right out of the break here at home at Truist Park. And remember, Braves country, Tire Discounters Round Tripper Home Run Promotion, it saves you on sets of tires. 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So on Friday, keep an eye out. 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Well, we're going to learn more about college football and one guy who has predicted the most improved teams for 2026, see if Heath plays along and agrees or disagrees with some of these names. And then we'll touch base with Mike Norvell as the college football season weeks away. And I know you are all getting excited. We've got Heath Klein and company out in Charlotte for ACC Media Days. And we are your college football voice of the South right here on 680 The Fan. We appreciate you joining us on the Buck Belue Show tonight here on 680 The Fan and 93.7 FM.
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9: All right, the break is over, and the Braves are headed home after their trip to Philly. They'll be back at it for three games this weekend against the Texas Rangers starting Friday. Chris Sale, he's going to get the start in Game 1. Owen Murphy gets his first career start on Saturday for Game 2, and Grant Holmes will close out the series Sunday in Game 3. You can hear all of that right here on The Fan. The World Cup, the finals are now set. Argentina, thrilling comeback against England to advance to 2-1. England will also face France in the third-place game on Saturday. The final game will be on Sunday. 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We are home of the Braves. 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
1: Well, you're officially halfway through the week, Atlanta, and we're doing our best to get you to your weekend. Thanks so much for being with us on the Buck Ballou Show. I'm Kelly Kroll, along with Heath Klein, and you just heard from David Holloway on the board doing updates. The MLB All-Star Game, as we've been chatting about, has come and gone, and the second half of the season is upon us come Friday. And the World Cup Finals is set with Argentina and Spain squaring off on Sunday. And if that doesn't get you excited, well, the college football season is officially 44 days, 16 hours, and about 33 minutes away. Not that we're counting down, but we kind of are. And the 7 p.m. hour is brought to you by Innovative Plumbing and Construction, elite master plumbers full of transparency and the absolute fairest price. 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We are live from the ACC Media Days. That is where Heath Klein joins me from tonight in Charlotte. John Michaels and company, they've been doing tremendous work corralling players and coaches all afternoon. It'll be Georgia Tech on hand tomorrow. But Heath, again, remind me of all of the schools that went through kind of this afternoon. I know Miami because we had Mario Cristobal. I know Florida State because we had Deuce Robinson on this morning. Of course, if you want to hear those interviews and conversations, tap our app. They're all there, 680thefan.com. Who else was there this afternoon, Heath?
11: NC State, Stanford, and Virginia. The other three
1: That's
11: you
1: right.
11: went through today, and then we go six deep the next 2 days as part of the media days today. We got the commissioner's address as the other one. So six, and six is how they do it. But the commish gets to count as his own private school.
1: Yes, he does. And actually, one of the things we did not get to in the first hour, we kind of talked about the championship tiebreaker and that is not exactly a perfect solution, but one that is going to exist for this season. How about, because, okay, the ACC is phasing in the 9-game conference schedule, and you already kind of mentioned it, but only 12 of the 17 teams in the league are actually playing the 9 games, ACC games this year. Miami is one of those teams. Five ACC teams will only play 8 conference games, hence the reason this is all a kind of a jumbled mess still. But the other thing that I found kind of interesting that Jim Phillips did address today a little bit, because it's been rather controversial, and that is their TV deal and their scheduling for some of these games. They're trying to carve out time on Thursday and Friday night windows, as well as the Saturday, of course, window and slot that everybody wants. But this hasn't been overly well received, I wouldn't say. You are much closer to that situation, but I think he'll do his best to swing ratings and beyond to fit the narrative that he wants. Not sure that coaches and players and fans are buying it entirely. And Heath, I want you to sound off once we hear from this is what Jim Phillips had to say when it comes to those TV slots this afternoon.
12: There's so much compression on Saturday. Everybody can't play on Saturday anymore. They just can't. There's not enough outlets with 136 FBS schools. So we have done well to place some of our games on Thursday and Friday. Not a majority of our games, but the right ones, and have worked with our TV partners on that. And we try to ease that no one has to play more than someone else at a bigger discrepancy. But those things have been very good for the ACC.
1: Have they, Heath?
11: I mean, it depends on what you look at it as. I guess if he's saying, well, you know, we're having some of these games in standalone windows, but are you inconveniencing your teams? I'll just say this comes up actually in the conversation with Mike Norvell we're going to play in a couple of minutes, because FSU, for the second year in a row, finds itself playing two games on Friday night on the road. This is now four games on the road on Friday nights for FSU with none at home. That I don't think Mike Norvell regards that as being a great convenience for FSU or a boost in the TV rating numbers or anything else. The ACC does have an incentive program for the Jackets, for example, playing that game with Colorado on Thursday night as opposed to playing it on Saturday. They will get a big ratings jump out of that, and that does affect the way that you divide the money up at the end of the year. So to do that for the Jackets at home in a non-conference game at the start of the season, get more visibility for recruiting and everything else, that makes sense.
1: Sure.
11: Having somebody go from the East Coast have to play a game for their kids' body clock time on a short week at 10:30 in Stanford or Cal, not so much. And they've done that to schools. It's just not a good setup. And the problem goes back to, again, this is a conference that has been put together trying to fix leaks in the boat rather than a cohesive vision of what you're doing. Like Greg Sankey has talked about, the SEC, every school in the SEC touches another school in the SEC. There is no, oh, we just got to grab two schools for TV reasons, so we're going to take Washington and Oregon just because we're the Big Ten and we want more, so we're going to take two schools that are nowhere near anything other than the two LA schools we took just a few months ago, but we have no plan. We're the Big 12. We're going to take West Virginia. West Virginia doesn't come close to touching anybody else in our conference, but we're going to take West Virginia. The SEC has done this coherently as they have expanded. Everyone touches. And if they expand again, it'll be one of the North Carolina schools. Again, moving up the coast. Coherent. The ACC has two California schools, a Texas school, Syracuse, Boston College. This is just completely incoherent. Too many teams to have everybody play the same number of conference games. This is what you get when everything is just trying to fix a hole in the boat without any thought about, at some point, you no longer have a boat but a bunch of cardboard boxes you've taped together like that guy in the commercial.
13: Literally the definition of all over the map is what you're saying. And certainly, I mean, people know that. You mentioned Mike Norvell hits on this a little bit in your conversation with him. We had a chance to talk to Deuce Robinson this morning. Very impressive kid. I'm sure you already knew that. I loved getting to talk to him about being like his dad, the two-sport athlete that is now just focusing on football. He's an easy guy to root for, even if you're not a Florida State fan per se, but certainly a lot of pressure on his shoulders, and no one more so than Mike Norvell, who just continues to be under tons and tons of scrutiny, rightfully so. But how do you feel like he's handling those conversations and really all the tough questions that are coming his way, Heath?
11: Yeah, it's a tricky situation for sure, and Deuce Robinson is one of the many topics that comes up right here as we talk to Mike Norvell a few hours ago here at ACC Kickoff. All right, we continue from here on Radio Row at ACC Kickoff, now joined by FSU's head coach Mike Norvell. And, Coach, appreciate you making the time. I'm curious for you, last year, as you look at that season, you got off to the amazing start with the win against Alabama. When you look at it at the end, you had a double overtime loss, which was your first loss of the year. You had three other losses that were one-score losses. As a coach, when you go to the offseason, do you stew about that? Do you think about it? Or are you just straight ahead, forward vision always? Or does that just, do you think, my Lord, I could have had eight wins so easily?
12: Yeah, I mean, for us, it's truly the growth through each of those experiences. And, you know, to have a season with five one-score losses is a challenge for everybody. To have to go through and experience, but you don't want to you don't ever want to waste opportunities to grow, to get better. So as you reflect, it's about, the actions that are put into place, they're moving forward. And as this team, the guys that have returned, the guys that have come in and joined the program, understanding the urgency and the importance and the margin between victory and defeat is very thin. And, make sure that you're doing all that you can, to be confident in that moment and then to be able to execute when those situations present themselves, and that's what I've seen this team do.
11: You just made an interesting move. You brought in Tom Herman to be a part of your staff. What kind of role is he going to play? What can just another set of eyes that has that kind of head coaching experience do for you?
12: Yeah, I mean, Tom's got great experience. He's a guy that I've known for many years, but he's going to be a special assistant to me and be able to work in a variety of different ways throughout the program. We've got a great staff, and I'm really excited about the group that we have that I get to work with, and being able to add Tom to the program here this week was something that was a unique opportunity, but one that I think will benefit in a variety of different ways.
11: I'm curious for you, Ashton Daniels is your quarterback. That process where you're in the portal looking for somebody and the kids are trying to figure out where to go, you almost have to speed date at the position that's the most important part of your team. How do you even begin to know where to look, and how do you decide, okay, this is my right guy?
12: Yeah, I mean, obviously a lot of it, especially at that position, I reflect on your relationships, people that have been around them, people that you have, their perspective. And as you look at Ashton, I mean, a guy that's extremely smart, graduate of Stanford, has played, has a great deal of experience on the field, in a variety of different situations, times where he's had a great supporting cast, times where maybe, he's had to do a lot on his own. And, you see, his progress, and, even this last year, you look at those last three games that he played, and really put his team in good situations, to be successful. And, he just, he checked the boxes for what we wanted from the type of young man, the work ethic, the passion, and a guy that's shown great resiliency and resolve throughout his career that, you know, I think can take full advantage of that here in Tallahassee.
11: You're back as play caller this year after 1 year where you let Gus Malzahn take the wheel. What, if anything, is different about you as a play caller in 2026, just from having that year away for a minute?
12: Yeah, I mean, you know, it's about, you know, growth. I mean, you consistent growth, you know, as whatever your role is. And, you know, I've been a head coach going to my 11th year, and, you know, I've had, you know, multiple times where, you know, I think – you know, I've been a play caller for 7 years going into it. So, I mean, there's been also other times where I haven't called plays. And, you know, you grow. You see different – you're able to see different things. You're able to continue to find new ways to put your playmakers in a position to be successful. And then you also – it allows you the opportunity to reflect on areas where you can continue to rely on things that you've done, but, you know, also adapt and advance in new ways moving forward. So, you know, I'm excited for this year. I've got a great offensive staff that I get to work with, and, you know, so a great group of players that we can put in position to go out there and allow us to continue to perform at a high level.
11: FSU's Mike Norvell with us here at ACC Kickoff. So I'm not a play caller, but I would be mighty tempted, if I was, to just run the throw the ball to Deuce Robinson play like 50 times a game.
12: Well, you could be a good play caller then.
11: I figured it out. I was like, you know, that dude looks pretty good. Yeah. How do you decide with a guy like that everybody's going to be looking to take away, but you still got to make sure you keep him involved? How do you strike that balance of taking full advantage but also taking advantage of the overcompensation people are going to do that might open other things up?
12: Yeah, I mean, and that's what I think, that's one of the things when Deuce made his decision to come back, is because he's got a great supporting cast around him. You know, guys like Mekhi Dansey, they're one of the fastest players in college football that, you know, has really, you know, come about and started to emerge for us, you know, as you see, you know, the running backs, the different players, but also Deuce's versatility. You know, this is an offense that's going to showcase him, they can move him around a lot of different places, and, you know, I'm excited for what's ahead for him. And, you know, he came back because he knows, you know, there's an opportunity for him to develop, but also an opportunity for him to leave his mark in helping Florida State get back to where we all want it to be.
11: You had an interesting name to what was already a decent group, I think, in most people's minds of backs with Trey Wisner. Just how do you decide how to balance out the carries there?
12: Yeah, I mean, this is it's a fun backfield because of the versatility the guys have. And, I mean, whether it's Ooze or Sam or Trey coming in, I mean, all those guys have great ball skills out of the backfield. Will definitely, you know, in my career, I've been fortunate to be around a lot of great, you know, NFL backs that have went on and, you know, being able to play multiple backs at the same time or different personnel groupings. Yeah, that's something that we'll definitely be able to utilize, and you're excited for what these guys can bring.
11: I'm curious for you. You have to play two more games on the road on a Friday night. Last year, two of the games you lost, including that Virginia game, were road games on a Friday night. Do you stay away from Friday night games at FSU by design? Is the conference just serving you up road Friday games over and over? Is that just a coincidence? Because that seems like a pretty rough deal, frankly.
12: Yeah, you have to be unique in your planning. You know, obviously the short week road games are not a whole lot of fun, but you know, it is what it is. And you know, ultimately, you know, we can control, you know, our approach and how we prepare. You know, throughout my coaching career, you've had, you know, a lot of success in short weeks. You know, obviously the last couple of years have been difficult for us. I had some close games and some times where we've come up short. But, you know, it's just making sure that we're doing all the things that we can to put our players in the best position, and then, you know, make sure we're taking care of them so they can go you know, be all that they can be.
11: Last year, Bama was right at the front of the line. This year, a little deeper. You get a couple of weeks to get ready for them, but you get a week zero game, which is kind of an interesting thing. What does that do for you to have that before that SMU game, which is also obviously a really big one for you?
12: No, I mean, it's you know, anytime you get to kick off you know, college football season in week zero at Doak Campbell Stadium, I mean, I'm excited for that. And you know, we got the Labor Day game against SMU, so we're one of the best teams in the league, and you know, to be able to do that as the sole game on college football that day, and you know, a great platform, great opportunity for our team to go and you know, show who we are. And you know, obviously, you know, the Bama game, you know, the different, you know, elements of our schedule. I mean, it's exciting, and it's, yes, it's challenging, as you mentioned, but, you know, I believe in what this team's going to do and what we'll be able to accomplish.
11: Last thing for you, Coach. I know there's a lot of noise out there. You're aware of it. Everybody is. How do you keep that from getting into your room? Whatever's being said out there, good or bad even, how do you keep that from getting into your room and affecting your kids' heads?
12: You know, it's really just, you know, how bad do you want it? And if you get distracted by the things on the outside and miss out on the work that's necessary on the inside, you know, that's, you've allowed, you know, those factors to really be in control of you. And, you know, ultimately, I mean, we get one shot at it. We get to write our story. And, you know, I've been a part of times where, you know, it's been some challenging narratives, but, you know, the narratives don't control us. You know, we control, you know, the actions that we're going to have. And, you know, I'm definitely excited about this team and what we're going to be able to do.
11: FSU head coach Mike Norvell gets it going week zero against New Mexico State. Coach, thanks for making time for us. We appreciate it.
12: Thanks so much, and go Noles.
13: Well, Heath, at least you know you have a plan B as a play caller if you get tired of doing this radio thing. That was good stuff with Mike Norvell. Truthfully, I'm honestly, Heath, I'm just glad you made him laugh. He keeps saying he's excited about this group and the coaching staff and he believes in them, but honestly, through his voice, I'm just not sure if I'm buying it, but you were sitting right across from him. What was his demeanor really like? Are you buying it?
11: No, I mean, look, Mike Norvell, I do think he's excited to have a season just because I think he feels like, I do think he feels like, hey, maybe I can still find a way to turn this around. I think if you're a coach, you always
13: believe gotta feel that, right?
11: That you can do it. But at the same time, he's well aware that if his contract was not written as it is, he would already be out of a job. Mm-hmm. And that there are people in the power structure there that even with the contract being what it was, were ready for him to be out of his job.
13: So
11: when you're going into a situation where you know it's affecting your recruiting. If you look at FSU's recruiting, I mean,
13: of course,
11: most of the recruiting is done. I mean, now there'll be kids that flip and things like that. Kid today, for example, flipped from Auburn to Alabama. So if FSU has a good season, maybe they can flip some kids. But right now, where roughly 80-85% of the top prospects have already committed, FSU's in the 40s for recruiting class. That is not under any circumstances what's expected at FSU. And even though Norvell has never been a great high school recruiter at FSU, it's well below the standard his classes have been. So it's very obviously impacting his chances of success this year because he had less money to work with for the portal. It's affecting next year's recruiting. Like, he knows he's playing uphill. But at the same time, Kelly, I mean, he did beat Bama last year. So he's got to say, hey, all I got to do is go to Tuscaloosa and beat Bama again. No problem.
13: I am so intrigued to see sort of how that plays out for them. Certainly, I mentioned the college football nugget earlier, Heath. I'm not going to run the stinger, just we're a little up against the clock. But Ari Wasserman predicted most improved teams for 2026. And he went through the big conferences. And when it came to the ACC, since we'll stick with that theme, it was really probably not a surprise to many that Virginia Tech was his pick, James Franklin taking over that program. I'm going to list the programs in each of the conferences and just, I'd love to hear your thoughts on this. In the Big Ten, UCLA and Penn State. Big 12 was Oklahoma State being most improved. And then when it came to the SEC, he had Florida, LSU, and Auburn all listed. Any of those that stand out to you as you're not really so sure why they'd be most improved, or they fall exactly in line with what you would have expected?
11: No, most of those make sense. Now, again, how much improvement are we talking? Like, if Auburn gets to a bowl game at 6-6 or 7-5, I mean, that's improved, but I don't know if it's going to be exciting improvement for Auburn fans, although I'm sure they'd just like to have a winning season again for the first time since they fired Gus Malzahn. Oklahoma State's the team, Kelly. I understand there were some issues with Mike Gundy, and after the pandemic, it seemed like maybe he and his team kind of got crosswise in the locker room.
13: Not on the same page, yep.
11: Yeah, so that explains some of it. It doesn't explain the
13: huge drop-off.
11: Yeah, the last 2 years, they have not won a single conference game. It's, not one.
13: I mean, considering when I was in Oklahoma, you know my history, so I spent 4 years there covering Oklahoma and Oklahoma State, and that was in the, I mean, Dez Bryant and Zach Robinson days of Oklahoma State. Of course, down the road in Norman, Oklahoma was as good as it gets. I mean, they're Sam Bradford and Bob Stoops in national championship games, but against Florida. But like this, for the last 2 years, I haven't even recognized the program of the Cowboys, truthfully. So I'm with you. I'm wondering where that comes from them to a degree. I mean, is that beyond coaching? Is it the class that they've got in right now? I mean, where do you think he's coming up with that?
11: Well, they bring a lot of kids. Back. It's kind of the same model that we just saw with Cignetti going from James Madison to Indiana. You got North Texas, a bunch of kids coming up to Oklahoma State that already know what they do, a coach that's proven to be really good at developing quarterbacks and offense. Yeah. So, again, do I think Oklahoma State's going to get right back to where Gundy had them in his best years? No. That's a bridge too far. But can they be back to a competitive team in the Big 12? Yeah, you could sell me on that. And if they're a competitive team, then they're probably at least a bowl team. And so of that group, that's the one that I feel like can make the biggest jump of the bunch, just because it is really hard to understand why Oklahoma State has just been so dreadful over the last two seasons.
13: Totally agree. It is crazy to have seen where that program has fallen to. Well, we're going to take one more quick timeout here on the Buck Belue Show and wrap things up on the flip side with all that is on tap for day two of the ACC Media Days. 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
17: 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And yes, Blooper Claws will be there. The fun continues Saturday with the pregame block party and the Braves Country Talent Search, where fans take the stage and compete in the spotlight in front of a panel of local celebrity judges. 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
9: 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The Braves are back home after their trip out to Philly for the All-Star break. They're back at it. Three games this weekend with the Texas Rangers starting on Friday. Chris Sale, he gets a start on game one. Owen Murphy gets his first career start on Saturday for game two. And Grant Holmes will close it out for game three on Sunday. In the World Cup, the finals are now set. Argentina gets a thrilling comeback win against England. They're moving on to the final with a 2-1 win. England's facing France in the third place game on Saturday. The final will be held on Sunday. 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
13: Like that, we are closing in on very quickly the 8 o'clock hour here on the Buck Belue Show. Kelly Kroll and Heath Klein spending this Wednesday evening with you and bringing you all the best from day one of ACC Media Days out in Charlotte. That is where Heath is right now. And we heard his conversations with both Jimbo Fisher and Mike Norvell. We hope you enjoyed those. And if you missed any of them, of course, as always, tap the app, visit our website, 680thefan.com. And the next 2 days will be packed with six different teams rolling through. Heath, I'm curious, give us your best over the next few minutes, what you're looking forward to as far as different teams that you'll be hearing from and who you're looking forward to catching up with over the next couple days.
11: Well, tomorrow on the local front is Georgia Tech's day.
13: Of course,
11: so we'll
13: yes.
11: have Brent Key, I'm sure, on multiple shows tomorrow, as well as some of the players. So looking forward to talking to him. Also tomorrow is Clemson's day, and Dabo Swinney under a lot of scrutiny these days,
13: yep.
11: not necessarily in danger of losing his job, but just people saying, hey, I'm not sure you can get it back. You know, you did it your way, and your way is kind of outmoded, and so can you adjust? And bringing back an offensive coordinator that was really successful for you 12 years ago, but hasn't really been successful in years anywhere else, doesn't exactly give people a big jolt of confidence that Dabo has done everything necessary to get Clemson back to where they once were. So that is a feature tomorrow. Also, James Franklin makes his debut tomorrow as an ACC head coach, and Virginia Tech has just been such an irrelevant program the last few years compared to what it normally had been under Frank Beamer, of course, one of the shining lights of the conference. And then just Justin Fuente, it just faded out, and Brent Pry never got it going. Franklin has brought in a lot of talent right away. Very much a public-facing guy. You know, the issues with James Franklin as a coach are normally about things like getting too conservative by the goal line, but he's really good at the front-facing part of the job. So
13: sure.
11: He makes his debut tomorrow. Fran Brown is another guy. When he gets in front of a microphone, no one's interested in Syracuse football. People are interested in Fran Brown talking.
13: Yeah.
11: And so Fran Brown could always be an interesting guy to hear from. He's here tomorrow, and then also Boston College is contractually obligated to show up at Media Days, and so they will.
13: Well, and then on Friday, Rhett Lashley, pretty entertaining. I imagine that'll be as SMU starts to stroll on through, a lot of people interested in hearing from them.
11: Yeah, they'll be here, and that's kind of an oddball day because you have a lot of the North Carolina schools. I think
13: yeah.
11: they try to book a lot of the North Carolina schools together at one time for some of the outlets that don't want to come over here for 3 days and just sort of let them come and get Duke and Wake all and UNC all at one time. And again, UNC, like last year, everybody agreed. It was just chaos, this idea of, oh, OMG, the great Bill Belichick is here at ACC kickoff, and now it's just kind of like, oh, yeah, whatever. I mean, he'll be here, but we've already seen that this guy is going to get fired. He's not going to succeed at North Carolina. The only novelty will be this will be the last time you see Bill Belichick at ACC kickoff. Like, that's the vibe, which is just wild to compare to where it was a year ago.
13: Fall from grace so quickly, and it was, yes, that was the biggest story. I mean, it felt like all of college football was Bill Belichick in North Carolina, and then that did not go as we, I guess, thought it might. So, Heath, I can't thank you enough for working overtime, hanging out with me tonight. You've done such an incredible job out there day one. I hope it all goes well tomorrow and Friday for you. So that'll do it for us. For Heath Klein, David Holloway, our fantastic intern Troy, who's always taking the initiative to help with Sound and Beyond. I'm Kelly Kroll, and certainly I hope you all have a wonderful evening. I'll be back here with the Locker Room bright and early at 6 a.m. from Camp Twin Lakes. A very, very big day for us with the Radiothon, and I certainly hope you guys consider helping us out. So have a wonderful, wonderful Wednesday evening, everyone.
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6: The rest of ACC Media Days is anything like this, we will be entertained this week. No doubt. Chuck Oliver Show on a wonderful Wednesday. I'm here at the mothership.
0: Heath Klein, Charlotte, North Carolina. Hilton, I believe. Hyatt. Big hotel, Hilton. And it's on and popping. I promise you. We've got great lineup of guests today, among which will be Heath Klein. We've got Bill Gunner coming to us. Now, he doesn't talk ACC as much, but he talks SEC, and this is an equal opportunity show. 107.5 The Game. They are the Gamecocks flagship in Columbia, South Carolina. He's there middays. Bill Gunner going to join us, and we're going to get caught up on all the, just like the freak show, that so many players on that roster, like, aesthetically, it's, I've talked about this a couple years ago. I had Josh Simon at tight end, and who was the other kid? The transfer from, was it Trey Knox, the transfer from Arkansas? I was like, good Lord, look at these. But the big, broad shoulders, narrow at the hips, everybody runs a 4-3.